0: Residents continue to deal with the foul odors, the flies, and other health concerns. This resident told KTLA she has never seen or heard so many flies.
1: They sound like bees. They're horrendous. They're huge. And yet, we're supposed to be living like that. You come out of your house and you literally have to run to your car if you're going to go to the market or something.
0: Lineage says the permit is part of the normal rebuilding process and will not interfere with cleanup, which it says remains its top priority. West Hollywood is now ordering the owner of an abandoned construction site to remove the coyotes that have been living on the property.
2: Construction on the 22-unit condominium building stopped in 2024. Since then, it's been vacant until recently when a pack of coyotes took up residence on the property. West Hollywood residents have been complaining about nightly howling and barking from their four-legged neighbors. The city says it's been in contact with a representative for property owner Clarence Tung. It's requiring him to hire a wildlife control operator to assess the site and humanely remove the coyotes. Daniel Martindale, KFI News.
0: Nick Reiner reportedly got hostile with deputies in jail where he's being held while awaiting trial after being accused of killing his parents.
3: Nick Reiner became, quote, extremely hostile with deputies inside the showers at LA County's Twin Towers Correctional Facility in downtown. That according to People Magazine, which cites a source as saying Reiner was yelling and screaming and cursing, apparently frustrated that he was waiting too long to be escorted back to his cell post-shower. People says several backup deputies were called in. It never got physical, and Reiner lost privileges for a few days and was written up when it happened in April. He's accused of murdering his parents, director Rob Reiner and producer Michelle Reiner. Jason Athenson, KFI News.
0: The Los Angeles Police Department has stopped putting many public records online.
4: UCLA professor Nicholas Shapiro tells the LA Times public records related to the LAPD started quietly disappearing from a city website Next Request in April 2025. That included everything from audio recordings of emergency dispatch calls to the emails and text messages of high-ranking police officials. The records were once regularly posted on the city's portal, some almost daily in response to public records requests. Shapiro said the LAPD's failing is a cornerstone of accountability for the city and has become more of a black hole of information. The department didn't comment. Mark Rauner, KFI News.
0: Cyclospora, the parasitic infection linked to severe diarrhea, is now spread to 45 states. The CDC says more than 6,700 cases have been confirmed, with more than 400 people in the hospital. No deaths reported. Dr. Fauci has been questioned by a Senate panel over his response to the COVID-19 pandemic. ABC's Jay O'Brien says committee chair Senator Rand Paul released pages of Fauci's notes, which he says show what Fauci wrote privately and that was different from what he said publicly about the origins of the virus.
5: What Fauci was saying in his opening statement is he believes that Chairman Paul is bent on putting him, in Fauci's words, behind bars.
0: Fauci invoked his Fifth Amendment right and did not answer questions. Former President Biden also granted Fauci a preemptive pardon. The Federal Reserve is holding interest rates steady for a fifth straight meeting despite stubborn inflation and higher energy prices tied to the war with Iran. The decision came with three policymakers favoring a rate increase. Fed Chair Kevin Warsh called the debate a good family fight. During a news conference after the decision, Warsh said other economic indicators point to a resilient economy.
6: Even with recent shocks, the trends are positive and reveal solid growth.
0: President Trump reacted to the decision. Speaking to reporters inside the White House, Trump said while it's not what he would have wanted, he supports Warsh's work.
7: He's fantastic. He's a brilliant guy, smart. I know he'd love to see lower interest rates, but he's got a board, and it's a political board, and they want to keep rates up.
0: And a man from Guatemala who was recently deported from the St. Louis area and his wife have been found dead in a sugar cane field with their one-year-old daughter alive beside them. Guatemalan police say the couple had been reported missing, were found with their hands tied behind their backs. The man's wife had recently returned to Guatemala to reunite with him after he was deported. Authorities are investigating. The couple's three kids are now with relatives. Heading over to the 91 next.
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0: 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Providence Realty, DRA number 01915212.
1: Southland weather from KFI, low clouds and fog again in the morning and sunny, 80s to mid-90s, Metro LA, 90s to the triple digits in the valleys, the high desert and the IE, windy again in the high desert and the IE, mid to upper 70s for the beaches, low to mid-80s inland OC. Right now, 77 in Dana Point, it's 82 in Anaheim, 87 in Diamond Bar and 83 in Simi Valley. 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The Dow closed down more than 1,100 points, S&P 500 down 113, and NASDAQ down 434. Crash on the 91 in Cerritos.
2: This one's on the westbound side, coming up on the 605 freeway. A few cars got into it, blocking the carpool, two left lanes. Looks like Highway Patrol ran a brake to try to scoot everything off to the shoulder. But let's look at those westbound delays on the 91 as you approach the 605. And that's really stacking up right now. I'm seeing a backup all the way from Valley View. The eastbound side, of course, slowing down to take a look with a slow drive out of Carson leaving the 110 freeway. The drive on the 605 loading up in Norwalk, northbound from the 105. Looking better in Whittier once you make your way past Beverly Boulevard. And the drive out of East LA, 60 eastbound. That's slowing down from just about Downey Road, and delays continue in stretches all the way to the 57 freeway in Diamond Bar. With Southern California's most accurate traffic reports, I'm Angel Martinez.
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0: 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That's the podcast. 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You can subscribe, become a member. And again, we have the video running on X as well. So there's no excuse to miss anything anymore. Let's talk to Gloria Romero now. Gloria Romero is the Republican candidate for lieutenant governor. She's running on the ticket with Steve Hilton, who, of course, is the gubernatorial candidate. And Gloria, as you may know, was a Democrat until about 2 years ago. She was the first woman to serve as California Senate Majority Leader, switched to the Republican Party, and is now running. And we're going to talk to her here, and also want to talk about Javier Becerra and these migrant child abuse camps. He lost track of hundreds of thousands of children. And some of these camps were, the conditions were just disgusting. And the way the children were treated and abused sexually and physically and mentally is just overwhelming. And Becerra was running this operation. Let's get Gloria Romero on. How are you, Gloria?
10: Good. Good to be with you. Thank you.
0: Talk about Becerra's migrant camps. What do you know about this? I know there's a whistleblower involved here. There's former officials in Health and Human Services who served with Becerra who've been telling you and Steve Hilton the stories. What do you know?
10: Well, let me first set the stage, if you will. These were emergency camps that were set up basically due to Joe Biden's, Kamala Harris's open border strategy. And so the kids that came across, these weren't part of all of the, you know, the mass migration that we saw on our television sets. These were basically brought in rather clandestine type of operations, oftentimes in the dark of night, unaccompanied minors. These were children. And given the numbers, they needed to have Secretary Becerra at the time, or Secretary Baccaria, as Joe Biden used to call him.
0: Yes.
10: So basically, they had to find emergency sites. So three places were identified in California. One of them was at the Pomona Fairplex. And I want you just to think for a moment. The Pomona Fairplex, you can imagine if those walls could talk, because once upon a time during World War II, that served as the Pomona Assembly Center, where thousands of Japanese Americans, most of them U.S. citizens, had actually been confined after being transported and then being sent on to wherever they were going to be incarcerated. So basically, you can imagine there's been some very nefarious history at that complex, and you get these big, empty, cavernous buildings. So you can imagine you're a child. You have no idea where you're going. Many kids came across with just a piece of paper saying, I'm supposed to go with my Aunt Mary. Some of them even had just the address written, like etched in, like a tattoo almost, but with a Sharpie written onto their little arms. They had no idea where they were going. Many of these were young girls who we have been told by some of the people who worked in the, you know, in the processing center had been abused or raped along the way. But the horrific stories overall is what they saw when they were there in these holding tanks, and also when they were released, they basically were released under the most minimal conditions, just basically bring them in, get them out of the sight of the secretary, and basically to shut it down. Most of the American public, we had no idea that this was even going on at, you know, at a fairground in Pomona. So it was really a disaster. They lost kids. It is estimated hundreds of thousands. Many of them were sent out, rushed out to the extent that we don't even know where they are today. Basically lost kids in America. And the fear is, where did they end up? Were they given to the cartels? Are they working as prostitutes, you know, on the Figueroa Corridor in downtown L.A.? Are they working in some of those illegal marijuana farms that have been raided? Where are the children? And you know what, John, I think no matter if you're a Democrat, a Republican, an independent, you know, most of us are fathers and mothers, or we have little brothers or sisters. These aren't statistics. These are little kids.
0: Yeah, can I say, if it just hurt for you a second, this should not be a political issue. You know, if you have the slightest sense of a conscience, this should really upset you that this was going on in our country by our government. This can't be political. Obviously, they couldn't take care of all these people. This is why we're supposed to have an immigration system. If you actually let millions of people come over the border all at once and hundreds of thousands of kids, well, of course this is going to happen.
10: Right. And when we saw, when I heard those whistleblowers speak, when we went into that cavern of a hall on Monday, and we're going back tomorrow for another part of this, it was really very eerie wondering, what did these little children think? They had no idea where they were. And I pointed out at my press conference on Monday, I said, look, I adopted a little dog. I rescued a little dog from the streets of L.A. Do you know that in order for me to adopt officially my little dog, I had to file paperwork with LA County Animal Control? I had to be vetted, cross-examined. We had to post on all these websites. I had to meet potential people asking, you know, they thought maybe this might be their dog. And so I pointed out that it's interesting.

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1: 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We have an update on that crash on the 91 in Cerritos.
2: On the westbound side, coming up on the 605 freeway, this wreck has been cleared out of lanes. All lanes are rolling and traffic is recovering, getting away from Carmenita Road. Also, in Fountain Valley, they cleared this crash on the 405 northbound coming up on Euclid. All lanes open, but delays are stacking up out of Irvine, leaving the 133. I'm also taking a look at the drive in Pasadena, tough on the 210 eastbound from about the 134 freeway. Delays and stretches towards Foothill Boulevard. With Southern California's most accurate traffic reports, I'm Angel Martinez.
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0: Coming up on The Conway Show, Tim Conway Jr. is back hosting The Conway Show. 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

0: every hour, every weekday from 9 in the morning to 5 in the afternoon. Next chance to win is tomorrow at 9:20 with Gary and Shannon here on KFI. And we continue with Gloria Romero, Lieutenant Governor candidate, Republican, was a Democrat up until a couple of years ago. She saw which way things were going in that party here in California. And she was the first Senate president who was a woman. And so her tenure was historic. And now she's running with Steve Hilton, who is the gubernatorial candidate. And let's get Gloria on for some more. We're talking about Javier Becerra's migrant child abuse camps. They had a big press conference, and I guess they're having another one tomorrow to talk about what was going on there. Becerra, do you think what I don't understand? I don't understand how Becerra could live with himself knowing that the children were suffering so much, and some of them really were sold into sex slavery, prostitution rings, and others went to horrific factories, slaughterhouses, meatpacking plants, farm work. And they're so young, some of them. How does he live with himself, and why has he gotten away with this?
1: Well, that's the question we posed to him. We've called upon the former secretary, to tell us what he knows and when did he know it. We have been duped in California. Basically, everybody's trying to be silent, and nobody has any official statistics on just simply what happened to these children. We know from whistleblowers who have had the courage to stand up and talk about this that children were brought into the camps. They were kept in these these open cavernous type hallways. And basically, sometimes they would be left, taken away in the middle of the night. They were told essentially not to report on issues, reported issues of sexual harassment, molestation, abuse. Some cases, like this one little girl, she was 5 years old. Her sister, who she believed to be about 7 years old, they had been separated in the processing, and little Grace, as she was called, the little girl, she was just, tormented, like, where's my sister? This is the only family she knows. And ultimately, little Grace was transported out of the center. The whistleblower says they couldn't even do welfare checks, follow-up checks, because they were kept in the dark about what happened. So, yes, I'm a mother. I care about these kids. Steve is a father. Javier Becerra is a father. And we ask him, anybody with just a heart, we should look for these children. Where are they? It's not too late to find them. And we do know, John, this is a big issue and something that I'm going to be looking at as Lieutenant Governor of the state of California, is we know that California, Los Angeles, is the epicenter of human sex trafficking. And it's not unusual to find very young-looking girls. We estimate some maybe as young as 9 years old parading on that Figueroa corridor.
0: Oh, that's horrible, that area.
1: Did they end up there? Or are they in some illegal marijuana farm where you can't even go near because we believe they're run by cartels? It is shocking, and Becerra is tight-lipped. They've kept it quiet. They kept it from the public, but it's blown open now, and we're thankful because whistleblowers have stepped up, and we're calling on other whistleblowers. Tell us what you know. You will be protected. We just want to find the kids and hold the adults responsible, and that includes Secretary Becerra.
0: His silence on this, he waves away any discussion by saying, oh, those are Trump talking points. Like, he doesn't even engage. He doesn't even particularly deny this. And I guess it cannot be denied. So he just disappears, thinking he's got a lead and he's bulletproof. Nobody's going to get to him politically.
1: Right. And that's why I thank you for shining the light on this. Some of our local media has begun to pay attention to this. I think they figured that, people just wouldn't talk about it. But I call upon every candidate running for state office. Where are you on these issues? These are missing children.
0: Well, this happened here. This happened in LA County.
1: Right under our noses. And the people didn't know about it until these whistleblowers began to step forward saying, this is what we saw. Because most of this was done in the dark of night. And remember, it's intentional. They're children. And so children are frightened. They're without their mother or father. They're often alone. They don't know where they're going. They feel threatened, most likely. Some of the whistleblowers were talking about how many of them needed to have some counseling, and it was denied. And basically saying, just basically like don't feed the kids. Don't talk to them. Just move them in, move them out.
0: Let me ask you one more thing, and I got to do the news. Why would they do this? What possible reason would they allow this to happen?
1: I really believe that it was known that these children were going to be trafficked. I hate to say that, but I really believe that, you know, human sex trafficking, it's the number one issue. These are children. It might have been originally under the pretext of family reunification, but this doesn't explain it. If it was family reunification, if these kids were really being hurt or injured in the country of origin, you would think that we would want to find out and take every precaution to reunify that child with their rightful parent or guardian, as my little lost dog was when animal control was trying to find out, is there really a dog owner out there before we hand them over to you, Gloria Romero? And so I think that there it's nefarious, it's a dark side, but human sex trafficking, we should not be so surprised that it does not occur. L.A. is the human sex trafficking capital of California, and it happens on any given morning, afternoon, and evening right down in the Figueroa Corridor in downtown Los Angeles.
0: And they were getting supplied by Javier Becerra's Health and Human Services Department, by his migrant child camps. That's where they were getting getting the new supply of young girls that they could sell in the streets. That's just so, just
1: the
0: so disgusting.
1: Sex trafficker, yeah. Whether he intended it or not, that's what he became, the chief sex trafficker of little girls, little boys, and now they're lost. We want to find them. Steve Hilton and I will not give up on this. We are demanding to follow. If you can follow the money, you can follow the trail. We can follow these children. Where are they? Somebody knows. We want to find them.
0: Gloria, when you and Steve find out even more, please, one or both of you, come back on the show and tell us, all right?
1: Will do. Thank you so much, and thank you to your listeners. Please get involved.
0: Gloria Romero running with Steve Hilton. She's running for lieutenant governor. Hilton running for governor against Javier Becerra. And, yeah, he was like the chief sex trafficking officer when he was running Health and Human Services. You heard the story. Deborah Mark is live in the KFI 24-hour newsroom.
2: A dangerous heat wave is expected to grip Southern California starting tomorrow and continuing through the weekend. The National Weather Service says inland temps could climb into the upper 90s and low 100s, with some desert communities topping 110 degrees. The news is brought to you by Pacific Coast Termite. The company that runs that burned-out food storage warehouse in Boyle Heights now faces stronger fines.
3: The fines against Lineage Logistics are going from $500 a day to $2,000 a day. That according to the LA Department of Public Health. They say flies and the smell of rotting food continue to be a big problem in Boyle Heights and acknowledge that while Lineage is working to clean things up, fines will continue as long as the problems continue. Among other things, Lineage must get rid of all the food and stop the flies and rodents from breeding and spreading into the neighborhood. And if the problems get worse, the fines will get bigger. Jason Nathanson, KFI News.
2: LA County Department of Health officials are reporting a typhus outbreak in the Pico Union neighborhood.
4: They say five people in the neighborhood have been hospitalized so far this year, but have since recovered. The disease, which is transferred by fleas, is continuing to increase, with 220 flea-borne typhus cases in LA County last year. Infected fleas are commonly found on rats, free-roaming cats, and opossums. Symptoms usually develop 1 to 2 weeks after infection and can include fever, headache, rash, body aches, chills, nausea, and vomiting. Officials recommend using flea control products on pets year-round as a precaution. Eileen Gonzalez, KFI News.
2: A gun violence prevention group is calling for a Republican congressman to quit.
5: Max Miller from Ohio is accused of holding a gun to his ex-wife's head, scalding her with hot water, and breaking their daughter's collarbone. Miller, who's running for re-election, is denying the allegations from Emily Marino, who's also the daughter of Senator Bernie Marino from Ohio. Lawmakers in Congress have been looking at possible sexual misconduct reforms after a Republican and a Democrat stepped down after allegations. Speaker Mike Johnson says Miller and another Republican accused of domestic violence are not being asked to resign because the key word there is allegations. Michael Crozier, KFI News.
2: President Trump has announced a $22 billion renovation of Washington Dulles International Airport. It will include the removal of the people movers and instead The airport will add a new U-shaped passenger train, a central walking tunnel, moving walkways, and new concourses. Trump says this will make it one of the best airports anywhere in the world.
6: We are announcing plans to add more than 5 million square feet of new or renovated space. We'll replace the current C and D concourses, which are basic disasters, all the while preserving the iconic original terminal.
2: Administration officials say airlines, not taxpayers, will finance the project, although some congressional approvals are still expected. And DoorDash is building its own drone delivery service, including its own aircraft.
7: The company's robotics and autonomy team is developing a new business called DoorDash Air after receiving air carrier certification from the FAA. The certification allows the company to legally operate a commercial drone delivery service in the United States. The service will eventually be available within the company's delivery app. DoorDash has not said when its drones will begin delivering food to customers. Daniel Martindale, KFI News.
2: We're going to the 14 next.
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2: Southland weather from KFI. Low clouds and fog again in the morning, then sunny. Highs 80s to mid-90s. Metro LA, 90s to the triple digits in the valleys, the high desert, and the IE. Windy again in the high desert and the IE. Mid to upper 70s for the beaches, low to mid 80s inland OC. Right now, 80 in Laguna Woods and 84 in Rancho Santa Margarita. Slow on the 14 in Santa Clarita.
8: It's on that northbound side where delays fill in at the 5. Heading northbound in stretches all the way to Sand Canyon. Better after that. We're also looking at the southbound side of the 14. Looks fine through that stretch. Tough rolling on the 405. This is heading northbound out of Culver City. Delays from the 90. You're on the brakes all the way to the 5 merge into Sylmar. Southbound slowing out of West LA from Santa Monica Boulevard. Delays continue all the way to Palo Verde and Long Beach. Also tough is at 91 eastbound. Overall slowing, leaving the 110 freeway, getting out of the Carson area. Delays continue all the way to Green River in Corona and in Rubidoux. East 60 slows from Rubidoux Boulevard. Delays and stretches all the way into Moreno Valley, opening up past Frederick Street. With Southern California's most accurate traffic reports, I'm Angel Martinez.
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0: 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John Cobalt Show on demand. That is the podcast that we release. And you, same as the radio show. If you miss stuff, that's where you go. First hour, we did a tremendous amount on Anthony Fauci getting beaten up and bloodied by a couple of Republican senators, Rand Paul's Senate committee, looking into all of Fauci's crimes. And there were crimes. When you've been given a pardon by the president of the United States, and then you invoke the Fifth Amendment 111 times, you know you've done a lot of bad things. And I also would like to know what he gave a Fifth Amendment answer to the CIA involvement with his health agency. They were funding things. There's a lot of dark stuff going on that we still don't even know about. And I don't believe or trust anybody. At top of that list is our psychopath governor, Gavin Newsom. Boy, it's not a good year to be Gavin Newsom. It's not a good month because he's hired a major attorney, Abby Lowell, to represent him and his grifter wife, Jennifer. This is how bad it is for Gavin Newsom. Abby Lowell is or was Hunter Biden's lawyer. Okay, this is where Gavin Newsom is right now. He's in Hunter Biden territory, who would be in prison if his dad hadn't given him a pardon. I don't think there's anybody available to give Newsom a pardon. But he's under a federal investigation, as you know. And then yesterday, his old mistress, Ruby Rippey, told in great personal intimate detail about her affair with Newsom. And if you want to hear more about that and you missed it, Deborah Mark's performance as Ruby Rippey yesterday, it was the first hour of our show, and that's on yesterday's podcast. Still rave reviews coming in. And I understand you might be touring.
1: Yes.
0: Yes, right. There's a chance.
1: Tickets are going to be very expensive.
0: You'll wear one of your outfits.
1: Oh, and, yeah.
0: Yeah, sure. Yeah. Now it's stirring up other unresolved rumors about Gavin Newsom's private life. Katie Grimes in California Globe, she flashed back to November of 2021, and this has never been fully explained. That remember, Gavin Newsom was allegedly involved with one of his cabinet staff members. This is a woman, Deputy Chief of Staff Lindsay Cobia. Lindsay Cobia's name was trending on Google with questions such as Gavin Newsom, or queries such as Gavin Newsom, Newsom affair, Gavin Newsom affair. And so there were a lot of people interested in what was going on with her and Gavin Newsom. This seemed to be a lot of gossip swirling around him. A lot of political reporters were spreading this stuff privately. And some of this made it publicly online. I remember Ken and I doing some stories on this. Lindsay Cobia had been promoted just as the push to recall Newsom hit its peak in March of 2021. Now, you fast forward to that November, and this was 6 months into the rumors, Newsom was supposed to go to the United Nations Climate Change Conference, but he disappeared for 10 days. He last made a public appearance on October 27th of 2021. He got his coronavirus booster. And then 2 days later on the 29th, he pulled out of the United Nations Climate Change Conference, claiming family obligations. It was a very abrupt pullout. And of course, climate change was one of his bizarre obsessions. Well, the California Globe at the time had gotten a credible tip from a very credible source that Jennifer Newsom, she was the one who canceled Gavin from going to Glasgow because she discovered that Lindsay Cobia was on the list of the governor's staff traveling to Scotland with him. And by then, that rumor had really taken root. And again, it was political reporters spreading it to the point that it was making Google trending lists. And so when Jennifer saw that Lindsay was going on this 10-day trip with Gavin, suddenly Gavin had some family obligations that he had to attend to, like a furious wife. And so it must have been something big to pull out of a climate conference, because that issue has been the center of his political existence for years. And later on in the story, Katie Grimes goes through Newsom's predatory behavior and how it's connected to narcissistic personality disorder. And I often call him the narcissistic psychopath, because predatory sexual actions are connected to these characteristics, first of all. And tell me if Newsom checks all these boxes. Lack of concern for the well-being of others, not only in the case of his mistresses, but you remember when he shut down the whole state and tens of thousands of businesses closed and thousands of people lost their jobs and hundreds of thousands of children were denied education? Did he care? No, he didn't care. Many other states didn't do that. A superficial social charm is another behavior characteristic of somebody with narcissistic personality disorder. So I guess we're two for two there. He certainly has superficial charm. Number three, self-absorption. Well, we're on a roll here. Number four, limited empathy. Number five, impulsivity, such as bedding down anybody who's got a desk outside your door. And number six, manipulative tendencies. And it not only applies, again, to the mistresses, but COVID. Didn't care about how his policies hurt other people. Wasn't empathetic to any of us and the stuff we had to go through. Katie Grimes wrote, I sat through his tedious daily press briefings for 3 years, done on Zoom instead of in person. And he ignored reasonable questions about the irrationality of his tyrannical decisions. Eventually, he ended questions altogether and just would deliver his dictates. Masking, vaxing, lockdown businesses, lockdown schools, lockdown churches. And I'd forgotten about this. His bizarre color-coded levels for reopening based on testing, not actual deaths. Thanksgiving 2020, he told residents, stay home, no singing, no shouting, no music, no parties, eat outside, and keep a mask on. This actually was, and everybody's forgotten this crap. Except when he goes to the French Laundry in a crowded, claustrophobic room without any ventilation, and everybody's sitting around drinking. And it was health industry lobbyists there. People in the healthcare industry, they were sitting during the lockdown. Nobody was afraid. And he was never really questioned on that. And it was the one question I wanted one of these idiot reporters to ask is, why weren't you afraid? Why weren't you afraid of catching it? With all the warnings you gave and all the restrictions you gave, weren't you sitting there terrified? A lot of people were. I know a lot of people who believed all the warnings, and they were afraid. I remember walking down the street once without a mask. My wife and I took a walk. I just wouldn't wear a mask in public. I refused to. And there was a couple walking towards us. They crossed the street.
1: I had that happen to me in my neighborhood almost every day. Outside.
0: They crossed the street. But it didn't bother Newsom. All right, we got more. Deborah Mark live, KFI 24-hour newsroom.
1: Here is the latest. Many Boyle Heights residents say they don't want Lineage Logistics to rebuild its warehouse in Boyle Heights. And Dr. Fauci has been questioned by a Senate panel over his response to the COVID-19 pandemic. We'll have more at the top of the hour. Going to the 101 next.
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1: Southland weather from KFI. Sunny tomorrow. 70s to the triple digits for the highs. 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Slow on the 101 in Calabasas.
3: It's on southbound side, and it's looking crowded getting away from Lost Hills. You're on the brakes all the way to the 170-134 split, and you've got pocket delays in the Cahuenga Pass as you roll into Hollywood and downtown Los Angeles. That northbound side of the 101, delays begin in Hollywood, leaving Melrose, taking you all the way to White Oak and Encino. And the 134 westbound, that's backing up from Forest Lawn Drive all the way to the 170-101. With Southern California's most accurate traffic reports, I'm Angel Martinez.
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0: 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Conway coming back from his Alaskan cruise with all those KFI listeners. Well, that should be entertaining. He'll be on in just a few minutes. Moistline for us is Friday, 877-MOIST-86, 877-MOIST-86, or use the TalkBack feature on the iHeart app. And right after 6 o'clock, you can listen to the podcast of today's show, John Cobalt Show on Demand. And you could watch the video that was running live all day on X and YouTube. That's recorded, and it'll be there for you as well. Nick Reiner, the son of Rob Reiner and Michelle Reiner, you know that story. He viciously stabbed them to death. He's got an extreme mental illness because in jail they disciplined him. It seems like he should be locked up in a mental institution for the next 100 years. He became extremely hostile. Now, what qualifies as extremely hostile in a jail? He extremely hostile towards the deputies while he was waiting to be escorted back to his cell after taking a shower. He was recalcitrant, created a verbal disturbance, refused to follow rules, not listening to any commands. He was yelling, screaming, being disrespectful, shouting many profanities because he has his brain is fried. His brain is non-functioning. It's not just he's a bad guy. It's that he's lost control of his brain. And really the only thing that anybody could have done with him is get a judge to put him away in a mental institution for life. And that was what the family needed to accomplish. And unfortunately, I don't know what the circumstances are, but he was still living free with them, and you can see what happened. And now he's gone through increasing deterioration. He got frustrated because the deputies had not returned to escort him back to his cell. He had finished showering. He'd put on a new set of inmate clothing. And where are the deputies? I guess you can't walk around without an escort. They were responding to an overdose that occurred in another unit. So Nick Reiner became very impatient, upset, and hostile because no one was coming back right away. And he got frustrated and angry. The deputy called for backup, and three guards had to respond. And so it took at least a sheriff, a sergeant, and three others. This happened a few weeks ago. Actually, 2 months ago. It's just getting reported now. A source close to the Reiner family had said he's rapidly deteriorating. Nobody would recognize him. He's almost bald because they have to keep his hair super short to keep the bugs out. Oh. He's super skinny because of the intense medication he's on. His eyes very sunken in. He's not been well for many years, but before jail, some of his personality could be recognized. Now he's like a battling child, totally out of it. His lawyers have a hard time talking to him. Yeah, I wonder if he'll even ever go to trial. It's 2 counts of first-degree murder with special circumstances, so he'd be up for the death penalty. But the mind is gone. Was schizophrenia maybe, the drugs, all of it. And, he'll never be saved. It's actually a hopeless case. We're just going to have to pay for his incarceration forever. When we come back, it'll be tomorrow. We're done here. Tim Conway is next. He's back from his Alaska cruise. We've got Michael Crozier live in the KFI 24-hour newsroom.
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22: They say thanks, but no thanks.
1: I'm Michael Crozier, live from the KFI 24-hour newsroom. People in Boyle Heights say they don't want Lineage Logistics to rebuild its warehouse after last month's massive fire. The company filed for a rebuilding permit as crews continue removing millions of pounds of rotting food and neighbors deal with the foul odors and the swarms of flies. Residents and local leaders say Lineage should focus on cleaning up the neighborhood before talking about rebuilding. This community activist tells KTLA they want Lineage to take accountability.
2: Actually, take a look at all the impact, all of the harm that they've done to this community, and leave.
1: Well, a petition circulating in the neighborhoods urging Lineage to close its doors permanently. Voters apparently don't like the idea of getting rid of gas-guzzling cars.
22: A new poll says nearly two-thirds of Californians oppose Governor Gavin Newsom's gas car mandate. The mandate requires that all new passenger car and truck sales be zero emission, meaning electric or hydrogen, by the year 2035. The poll finds that Republican voters hate the idea, but most Democrats are still on the fence. The people who disagreed with the mandate said in the poll that they have low confidence that California would have the infrastructure in place to handle a full transition. Jason Campidonia, KFI News.
1: A three-day sentencing hearing for Appalachia High School shooter Colt Gray is closed, with the teen sentenced to life without parole. ABC's Faith Abube says prosecutors have played recordings in court of jailhouse calls between the 16-year-old shooter and his mother.
23: Gray was bragging that he was now in the, quote, big leagues of mass shooters. The judge's decision coming days after Gray pleaded guilty to all 55 counts against him. Gray will spend the rest of his life in prison without the possibility of parole.
1: Gray was 14 when he opened fire inside his school in 2024 in Georgia, killing two teachers, two students, and injuring several others. Wall Street had a bad day as oil prices and the sell-off of AI stocks rattled investors. The Dow dropped more than 1,100 points, while the NASDAQ also fell sharply after the Federal Reserve left their interest rates unchanged, and fighting in the Middle East pushed oils higher. Analysts say higher energy costs and uncertainty over interest rates continue to weigh on the markets. Dr. Anthony Fauci has been questioned by a Senate panel over his response to the COVID pandemic. ABC's Jay O'Brien says committee chair Senator Rand Paul released pages of Fauci's notes before the hearing, right before, which he says show what Fauci wrote privately was different from what he said publicly about the origins of the virus.
24: What Fauci was saying in his opening statement is he believes that Chairman Paul is bent on putting him, in Fauci's words, behind bars.
1: Fauci invoked his Fifth Amendment right, did not answer questions today. Former President Biden also granted Fauci a preemptive pardon. Fauci says Paul's been obsessed with vilifying him.
25: Any reasonable person who has followed his unhinged obsession with me would readily come to the same conclusion.
1: Republican lawmakers accuse Fauci of lying about COVID's origin, which he denies. Michael J. Fox is going to be given the Bob Hope Humanitarian Award at this year's Emmy Awards for his contributions to Parkinson's research and advocacy. The Television Academy says the award was established in 2002 to honor a member of the telecommunications industry whose philanthropic efforts exemplify Hope's decades-long altruism and positive impact on society. Fox is a five-time Emmy Award-winning actor. Southline weather from KFI. Patchy clouds, fog out there through the night, and comfy temps, lows below 60 degrees, gradually clearing up by midday tomorrow, and kind of the same temps as today, maybe a degree hotter. Highs close to 80 at the beaches, close to 90 Metro LA Orange County, maybe 115 out near Palm Springs, close to 100 San Fernando Valley, above 100 in the high desert. Maybe 5 degrees hotter on Friday. Yay! Saturday looking like the peak of the heat at this point. Right now, 86 in Dana Point, 87 in Anaheim, 91 in Diamond Bar, 95 in Simi Valley. 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As we said, bad day on Wall Street. Dow was down 11.53 today. NASDAQ was down 4.33. S&P was down 1.12. Things are slow in Burbank.
3: This is the southbound side of the 5, and that's where traffic loads up. Getting away from Alameda, delays continue all the way to the 605. Now, there's a crash in Irvine involving a motorcyclist on the 5 northbound coming up on Culver Drive. Carpool lane is blocked, and I was just looking at that backup. It's slowing right now, getting away from the 133 freeway. The southbound side of the 5, it's also loading up, leaving the 5722 all the way back to the scene of this crash. Tough on the 91 eastbound in Anaheim. Delays from Kramer Glassell. It really loads up ahead at Weir Canyon towards Green River. And the drive in Corona, South 15, slowing down at Magnolia Avenue, heading ahead towards El Cerrito Road. It's slow as well in Rubidoux, East 60, getting away from Rubidoux Boulevard. Delays and stretches all the way to Day Street in Moreno Valley. With Southern California's most accurate traffic reports, I'm Angel Martinez.
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0: KFI AM at 640. It is the Conway Show. Ding dong. Yes, sir. Yes, sir. Ow. Everybody is back. Is Angel Martinez with us tonight?
3: I am.
0: Oh,
3: hi.
0: That's great. Now, Crozier's with us. Of course, Stefouche and Bellio's sitting right next to me. So everybody is back from vacation or going to deal with family matters like Crozier did. And I am back from the world's greatest cruise. The greatest trip I've ever taken in my life. By far. 144. I think we set it up at 142. I think two people had to bail. 142 of you people who listened to the show and spent your hard-earned money to take a shot at going on a cruise with this idiot. It could have been a disaster. I could have been sick the whole time. I could have flown into a rage, you know, and I could have gotten off the boat on the first stop. A lot of crap could have happened, and it didn't. It all came together. And man, did I meet some great people. But Bellio, they asked about you and Crozier and Stefouche and Angel. They all wanted you to go on this next cruise that we're going on in February. So we'll talk about that in the next couple of days. That's going to be in Puerto Rico, around St. Thomas, some islands, then back to Miami. So we got to figure out how we're going to do that. But it was really, if you've not seen Alaska, you've got to get on one of these ships. Oceana is a great choice. It's an Italian ship. The Italians built it. So great attention to detail on that ship. Everything is top shelf. Top shelf on that ship, including the people that work there as well. So it was a lot of fun. The people from Travel Store who put this all together, Christine and Doris and Tanya, and they brought Jackie with them, a social media person. They could not have been more organized and more enthusiastic. You know, to be in your like 40s or 50s or 60s. I'm talking about everybody with us, you know, with the travel agency, with the people that went. And still be enthusiastic about like meeting people and going off and doing ventures when you get to shore and these excursions is really remarkable. You know, a lot of people shut down in life as they get older. Which I'm looking forward to, Belly on, by the way. She's why are you looking at me? But a lot of people do. They shut down later on in life. But these people on that ship, they were all very active. I think traveling, especially cruising, I think it keeps you young. I think it does. I think you, when you get on that ship, you can't be a sourpuss and be rude or be mean or be a recluse. You have to go out there every day and you run into people and you learn to, you know, have patience with people when they're standing in front of you and they're walking at 1 mile an hour. You have to have patience with that. You have to tell yourself, hey, I don't have any hurry to get there. Why am I hurrying to get upstairs to the buffet? This woman is going to go in front of me and she's walking at 2 miles an hour. I'll just walk behind her. And really, it really taught me I have nowhere to go, nothing to do. I will say, though, being on a cruise is exhausting when you're done. I know that sounds like a sort of, you know, like an elitist stupid thing to say, like, wow, I spent all that money on a beautiful ship and what, it exhausted you? No, but you're exhausted because you never sleep. You know, you get up early in the morning and the moment you wake up, you want to go see part of that ship or you want to go on shore or you want to go, you know, see the engine room or see the buffet or you know, whatever. They have a cooking class or an art class or, you know, a spin class for people that are working out. You just want to get up and go. Every single day you wake up, you want to get up, you want to get out of your room and go do something. And that's exhausting for a guy like me who literally goes to Walmart and Del Taco and Home Depot, which is exactly where I went last night when I got home. But it really was a terrific.
1: Did you got home and immediately went?
0: Well, immediately I had to take my daughter to the airport. It was a big day, Crozier. And then after the airport, Del Taco, Home Depot, home. And I felt like I was going to see old buddies again. You know, like friends.
1: Rubbing
0: like,
1: your hands together and saying, let's get this thing started.
0: Friends you haven't seen all summer when you're like 10, you know, they're back. They're back. But it was really a really cool trip. I would definitely absolutely do it again. I'll tell you a quick story when we got off the boat, though. That's when a little nightmare started. So we get off the ship and, you know, they call you in order of your luggage, you know, like blue one, green three. We were yellow four. And you have to wait. You have to be out of your room at 7 o'clock. Or, I'm sorry, 8 o'clock. You have to be out of your room at 8 a.m. because every one of those, you know, 900 rooms has to be thoroughly clean for the next passengers that are coming on in just hours in the same day. And so that's got to be a monumental task to do all the laundry, all the sheets, clean all the rooms in 4 hours. It's got to be huge. So they ask you to leave the room at 8 o'clock. So we get up at 7. We're upstairs at 8 o'clock. And then we go on shore, and I've got to go to the airport. We get off the boat at around 9, and I've got an 11:30 flight. And I know from the port in Seattle to SeaTac, which is their big airport, is about a half-hour drive. So we took my wife's car up there because my wife was up in Oregon. So she brought her car up, and that's how I'm going to the airport. Then she's going back to the Portland area. So I'm buzzing around this parking lot looking for, she's downstairs with all the bags, and I'm now searching this parking lot, 10,000 spaces. And I thought I knew exactly where the car was. I didn't. So I relied on pressing the button where the horn goes off, and that horn wasn't going off, which tells me I'm either in the wrong parking lot, which I wasn't, or that car battery is dead, and that's going to be a monumental problem. So we get to the car. The car battery's dead. I go back to her. I grab all the luggage. We go back to the car. She has jumper cables. And for the first time in my life, I backed that car in for some reason. I never back a car in.
11: Smart.
0: Backed it in. Opened the hood. Jumper cables. Guy in a F-350 comes by. We hook up. I say, hey, thank you very much. Nothing. No, you know, a little bit of clicking, but nothing going on. It needs more energy. So I got to call AAA. I call AAA. And the woman at AAA was very nice. She said, we'll be there in 45 minutes. I said, oh, that's going to make it really tight. That's going to make it super tight. Anyway, you can do it quicker? And the guy was there in like 15 minutes. And so I was going to jump in a cab and go to the airport because I knew this was going to be a huge hassle.
11: I was going to jump in the cab, go to the airport, and my wife said she'll deal with the car and drive back to Portland, and she was cool with that. Or at least she said she was. So I'm leaving her, and I get a call from AAA, and they said, hey, where are you? And I said, oh, it's my wife. She has AAA. She's going to deal with it. And the lady said, oh, you got to call back and make another appointment or another work slip with her card. I said, well, we have the same card. And they said, well, that's not how we operate, I guess, up in Seattle. I don't know. So she had to call back. She called back. And they came back. They were there in about 10 minutes, which is great. So this guy works on the car, and it's not starting. It's not starting. It's not starting. I don't know what he did. He got more batteries out, and he had pliers, and he was pulling things apart, and he effing started that car. This guy, Alvaro was his name, started that car, and I couldn't believe it, man. I wanted to hug the guy, you know, because we're off again. And we get to the Seattle airport, which is the most confusing effing airport in the world. You have no idea where you're going. I've been to that airport 5 times. I've gotten lost every time at that airport. And I get to the airport. There's 200,000 people that are going to leave at the same time I am. Lines everywhere. Everywhere is lines. You know, an hour to get through TSA, an hour to do this, an hour to do that. I had to get on a train to my gate, and I made it with about 4 minutes left to board that flight. Had to fly home. Then I had to drive my daughter to the airport because she's going on a cruise. And that's when I was able to relax and go to Del Taco, which I missed, and Home Depot.
3: And your world was okay.
11: I felt like everything was cool again. I had my Del Taco and I had Home Depot. The smell of those two places felt like I was going to my grandmother's house when I was 7. I was home. All right. Anyway, we'll periodically mention names and thank people for going. But it was the 144 greatest people I've ever met in my life through the station. They were all so nice, all so kind. And my wife was so fantastic. You know, she talked to everybody. She made new friends, not even friends in our KFI group. Friends outside, you know, just milling around. It's just really a great, great experience. If you have not gone on Alaska cruise, you've got to go. It is the most beautiful state, the most beautiful scenery. It's like being 7 days in a painting. It is the most beautiful area in the world. Please go to see it. All right, it's Conway Show. Sorry we're running late here. We're live on KFI AM 640. More now with Croge.
1: A federal judge has issued a temporary restraining order blocking the Trump administration from cutting $1 billion from school mental health funding while the lawsuit by California Attorney General Rob Bonta moves forward. Lockheed Martin's been awarded a $58 billion contract to dramatically increase production of Patriot interceptor missiles as wars in Iran and Ukraine put more pressure on weapons stockpiles. We'll take a look at the freeways when we come back.
11: Let's talk about Morongo. Oh, man, I missed that place. Yeah.

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17: 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Scott White Show. All right, ding dong. While we are gone, my buddies and I are in this this big lotto, you know, that we all buy tickets. And while I was in Alaska, I couldn't join the lottery pool. So I thought, wow, I hope they don't win, you know, when I'm gone. But they also, they sent me a text saying, hey, even if you're not in the country or if you haven't, you know, bought tickets, we're still going to split it five ways.

0: And I said to my wife, I go, hey, is there a printer on board? I'd like to print that.
1: Need a hard copy of this.
0: But somebody did win that lottery, the Mega Millions, while I was gone. And somebody had $800 million, wasn't it?
2: Hopes of becoming a multimillionaire overnight have materialized for the holder of a single Mega Millions lottery ticket.
0: A single ticket with over $800 million.
2: And it was bought at a Wawa store in Bradenton, Florida.
0: Okay, so Bradenton, Florida, if you know anything about that, lots of partying in Bradenton, Florida. Lots of people go down there. Spring break is down there. A lot of drinking, a lot of tourism. So chances of this ticket being found are close to zero. Somebody bought it. It went through the wash, or it was accidentally thrown out. This ticket, I'll bet this ticket is never, ever cashed.
2: Some 2,500 miles away from the Southland, the single ticket matched all six numbers. This is the only the third Mega Millions jackpot win of the year.
3: Yeah.
0: All right. Well, you get no shot at it.
3: No internet fee is going to be too much for that guy. Don't worry. You have another shot at striking rich tonight with a Powerball. The jackpot is $663 million with a cash value of $290 million. The chances of matching all six numbers in the Powerball are 1 in 292 million, but that's not stopping anyone from trying. And you have until 7 p.m. to get your tickets for tonight's drawing. So good luck.
0: Okay. So you have 35 minutes to get in there and get a ticket. What did he say was for tonight? Is it for Powerball? I think, yeah, Powerball.
3: Don't worry. You have another shot at striking rich tonight with a Powerball.
0: Okay, a Powerball. Powerball is tonight. So, hey, look, maybe you can win. You know, maybe it is your time. It's probably not. I think it was Adam Carolla that said this. He went into a 7-Eleven, and this woman was probably 92 years old. She was in a wheelchair. She was on an oxygen tank. She was in the bottom of the ninth with two outs. And she's buying a lottery ticket. And he thought to himself, how is $800 million going to help this woman? I mean, unless she's going to give it to kids and grandkids and great-grandkids, it is nearly over. By the way, if you've traveled over this summer, you know what that is like. Every single plane is full. Every plane, to nice areas, is completely full. So that might not be a bad investment to invest in some of these airlines. We came back from Seattle. There was not a single empty seat anywhere. It is unbelievable. And I went to LAX last night, and you know, I always badmouth LAX, but man, have they gotten it together. As soon as that people mover starts operating, which it was supposed to last month, actually it was supposed to in 2023, if you want to be precise. But once that people mover starts going, that is going to be the world-class airport to go to. It is
1: really?
0: It is huge and beautiful and Terminal 1. There's people that know what's going on. They're reducing the TSA. They've got a million TSA lines open. It was unbelievable. And look, I'm not a big fan of LAX, but I was very impressed with where that people mover is going to drop people off and how easy it's going to be to get into LAX. All right. Speaking of that, some flights have been grounded.
4: Overnight, severe storms and tech troubles sending air travel into turmoil for thousands across the country. Hell?
5: We might have bigger problems, I think, that American Airlines' entire fleet might be ground stop for an IT problem nationwide.
0: How about that? The entire fleet grounded.
4: After American Airlines temporarily grounded all flights due to a nationwide IT outage.
0: How is that possible? I mean, there's no backup computers. You know, I have a backup computer. I have a backup generator at home. And I'm just one a-hole in Burbank. Which is the title of my book, by the way. just an a-hole in Burbank. But I have backup on almost everything. I've got backup flashlights. I've got a backup generator. I've got backup computers. I got a backup phone. I have an old phone that I kept that I could probably use if I needed it. Backup your life. But American Airlines doesn't have a backup computer and their entire fleet has to be grounded?
6: My flight was supposed to leave at 5:30.
1: And then to find out that my transfer flight was being delayed as well. And then it delayed again and then another time. And then finally, when they said that we were going to be leaving around 9 o'clock, that's when the flight was completely canceled.
0: Oh, my God.
4: The airline quickly resolving the issue, releasing a statement overnight saying a technology issue briefly impacted connectivity for some of our systems on Tuesday evening.
0: You know, you can always tell the airlines that have it going on computer-wise. They're always the easier ones to book. Like when you book in some of these major airlines that have been around forever, when you book, it's very difficult to use their interface when it comes to booking your own travel. Like Alaska's easy, Southwest is easy, but some of these other ones, you've got to almost be writing code to get into their website. They make it very difficult. All right, so American Airlines back in business. And again, if you are going to travel this summer, you know, we got another month or so, or a couple weeks actually, before the kids go back to school, just be aware that your flight will probably be packed. They are packing these jets. All right, we're live on KFI AM 640. More now with Crouch.
6: Fire recovery in Pacific Palisades has gotten another boost.
7: The Malibu Community Long-Term Recovery Group has announced it has received an American Red Cross grant to expand long-term disaster recovery services for residents affected or displaced by the fire in the Palisades. The Disaster Recovery Coalition, established by the Boys and Girls Club of Malibu in April of 2025, brings together nonprofit organizations, government agencies, businesses, and community partners to coordinate resources and support for disaster survivors. Deborah Mark, KFI News.
6: Ukrainian President Volodymyr Zelensky and Israeli Prime Minister Benjamin Netanyahu have met separately with President Trump. ABC's Mary Bruce says the Israeli leader. The meeting comes 5 months after the two started the war with Iran.
8: Netanyahu is now tied to the popularity of this war and how the war itself is being received. The president certainly has met here in Washington with Netanyahu more than any other leader, despite the fact that their relationship has hit this rocky patch.
6: White House says it was a positive and productive meeting. President Trump's announced a $22 billion renovation of Washington Dulles International Airport, including the removal of the people movers. The airport will now add a new U-shaped passenger train, a central walking tunnel, moving walkways, and new concourses. Trump says it'll make it one of the best airports anywhere in the world.
9: We are announcing plans to add more than 5 million square feet of new or renovated space. We'll replace the current C&D concourses, which are basic disasters, all the while preserving the iconic original terminal.
6: Administration officials say airlines, not taxpayers, will finance the project, but some congressional approvals are still needed and expected. A California nonprofit educational association has given Stephen Colbert an anti-censorship award.
10: The ex-late night host is one of the recipients of the 47th annual American Book Awards from the Oakland-based Before Columbus Foundation, which champions diversity in U.S. literature and culture. CBS ended Colbert's late show in May, claiming economic reasons, which Colbert and others have questioned. The foundation also honored various literary works, including Nicholas Boggs' biography of James Baldwin and John Fugelsang's religious critique, Separation of Church and Hate. The awards celebrate diverse literary achievements, and a ceremony will be held September 26th on the UC Berkeley campus. Mark Rohner, KFI News.
6: We're going to take a look at the freeways when we come back.
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6: Cloudy, foggy, comfy again tonight. Sunny tomorrow and a degree or two hotter. More heat coming Friday and Saturday. Then a slow cool down starting Sunday. Slow, little. Right now, Fullerton 91, Costa Mesa 81 degrees. Slow in Pasadena.
7: This is the eastbound side of the 210, and that drive is crowding up, leaving the 134. You're on the brakes and stretches all the way to Citrus. Even the westbound side's crowded, away from Sierra Madre, traveling back towards Fair Oaks. Irvine, crash on the 5, northbound, coming up on Culver Drive. Carpool lane plugged up at last check, according to the Highway Patrol. Let's see what they're telling us now on that incident. It looks like they are getting these guys out of lanes. They got the rider to the hospital, but they're still blocking that carpool lane. So watch out for some slow traffic getting away from the 133. With Southern California's most accurate traffic reports, I'm Angel Martinez.
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0: 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It's Conway Show. Ding dong. Yes. What a cruise. What a cruise. We're going to have another one in February, so we'll talk about that in the next couple of days. And you got to go, because I think that's going to be my retirement cruise.
6: February.
0: Yep. I'm going to go, and then I don't think I'm going to do a cruises anymore. I think it's going to we're going to make this one special. This is going to be my last cruise.
6: Two and done, huh?
0: Two and done. That's right. Yeah, so if you want to see what it's like to cruise with this, you got to go in February.
6: All of this.
0: It's going to be on a new ship, though. That ship is only 6 months old, that new Oceana cruise.
6: Wow. Yeah, so wait, not the same ship?
0: No, not the same ship. Yeah, okay. This one was built in 2012, I think.
6: Ah.
0: But man, is that beautiful. All right, crime, we're back. I didn't see any in Alaska. Those people up there behave. You know what? I notice a lot of people in Alaska are from the lower 48, and they go to Alaska because they want to get away. And man, do you get away when you get up there. You know, if you go to Ketchikan, you can only get on Ketchikan. It's an island. So you can only get on by ship or by air. Those are the only two ways you can get on that island. And so everybody up there, you know, they work all summer and then they travel all winter because you can't, there's no cruise ships that come in. And the cruise industry is the business up there. You know, they do have, obviously, you know, fishing and fishery and
6: logging and stuff like that.
0: Yeah, but a lot of the logging has gone away. You know, these environmentalists have really tied the hands of a lot of these logging companies up there. But a lot of logging is now done in Oregon and in Washington because to take all the logs from Alaska used to be super expensive, you know, to bring them all the way down here. Now you can just, you know, clear cut Oregon, if you like. But crime, we're back. We're back and everybody's back. The World Cup is over. So we can go back to beating each other up, ripping each other off, shooting each other, killing, raping, all the stuff that we did before the World Cup. We're going to go back to that. We all straightened out during the World Cup. And I hope we all straighten out during the Olympics because that'll be another time where the world comes to see us. It won't be as long as the World Cup. The World Cup seemed to have gone on forever. But the Olympics will be 2 short weeks, and then you'll have the Special Olympics. Is that what they still call it? Or is that something getting get you canceled?
6: I believe it's still Special Olympics, yeah.
0: Is it Special Olympics?
6: I do believe so.
0: I don't think it is. I bet you can't. I bet
1: it's
0: you get
1: the Paralympics.
0: Paralympics, mm-hmm. Yeah.
6: It's not special at all?
0: No longer special? No, I don't know. It's I think it was Special Olympics, and then I think they found Special offensive. I don't know. Maybe, I don't know what happened, but now
6: it's still called Special Olympics.
0: Is it really?
6: So maybe it's two different things.
0: Well, and then what's that girl's name? Nikki? Mm. Nikki, what's the Paralympics?
6: Paralympics
0: thing?
6: Is more physically disabled in most cases.
0: Oh, wait, so there's different
6: Special
0: levels?
6: Olympics is Special Olympics. It can be like mental and such, yes.
0: Really?
6: Yeah.
1: No, it's the Summer Paralympics, it's called.
0: Right, but what are the
6: There's
0: Special
6: also
0: Olympics?
6: Special Olympics.
1: Why is that? Why do they get two and we only get one?
0: I wouldn't scratch at that.
6: Because the Paralympics and Special Olympics are two different things.
1: What's the difference?
2: Yeah, we all heard you, Crow.
6: She did, apparently.
2: Olympics is for
6: she
2: ages
6: not,
2: eight
6: apparent.
2: And older.
6: No,
2: hello.
6: It's not. Wait. It's not.
2: It
6: Special Olympics is for...
2: Serves,
6: let me finish, please! Special Olympics
2: wow.
6: is for intellectual
2: is that what
6: disabilities.
2: Says?
6: No, it's what Special Olympics says.
0: Wait a minute. Mm. So there's special...
6: Children and adults with intellectual disabilities.
0: Is Special Olympics.
6: Yes.
0: Okay, then the Paralympics is what?
6: That's go ahead, Angel.
1: That's the proper Olympics for people who are differently able... I don't know what the vernacular is now. People who have, like, missing limbs and stuff.
0: Wait a minute. Who's got the missing limbs?
6: Athletes with a range of disabilities.
1: Paralympics.
6: Paralympics.
0: Well, okay, so Paralympics... You can be like a, you know, a car accident victim and be in the Paralympics.
6: Correct.
0: But you can't be in the Special Olympics.
6: I don't know. It depends maybe if it affected you intellectually or mentally.
0: Yeah, unless you took one to the head. And, right. Or, you know, and you're, but I wonder if you can be in both. I wonder if there's like a Bo Jackson of the Special Olympics.
1: I'd rather just be in the Olympics.
0: You think there's a Bo Jackson of the Special Olympics? Like somebody who's always kicking ass that we didn't know who that is? Or is it somebody different all the time? I don't know. But evidently they draw a crowd because they talk about it all the time. And I think the Paralympics should be before the Olympics. You know, it's always after. And that's sort of a, you know, an insult that everybody leaves town.
6: There's a lot of people. Yeah, I was going to say a lot of people feel like, all right, that's done. Whereas
0: right.
6: opposed to if you put it before, it's a lead up
0: right.
6: to.
0: And we never post, Paralympic results. But we should. If we had balls, we would exclusively do Paralympics.
6: Only do?
0: Yeah. Yeah. Screw the other able-bodied idiots. Let's just go with the Special Olympics.
6: There's nothing special about them.
0: That's right. Big dog with you. All right. Anyway, we're going to take a break here and then come back. Crime in Studio City. It is back. If you enjoy that. I know most people don't, but it is back. We'll tell you where it happened and who broke into where. All right, we're live. It's Conway Show. We're live on KFI AM 640. More now, Chris.
6: Restrooms at Disneyland, Anaheim Stadium, City Hall, and other places in Anaheim were off limits yesterday after water pressure dropped dramatically in the city. Police in Pomona used a robot dog to investigate a report of shots fired inside a Winco supermarket, but it didn't find any evidence of a shooting. We'll check the freeways when we come back.
0: Yes. Let's talk about Morongo. What a casino. Man, I miss that place. Morongo, welcome to the jungle. 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Tee off at Tuckwit.
3: Right?
0: Tuckwit. Tee off at Tuckwit.
3: Tuckwit Canyon.
0: Tuckwit. 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
4: In Irvine, motorcycle crash on the 5 northbound coming up on Culver Drive. That's where the carpool lane has been blocked. They're getting this cleared, but delays on that 5 northbound still loading up from just before the 133 freeway. Beyond the scene of the crash, you've got some heavy traffic ahead from just about Tustin Ranch Road as you travel towards the 5722. Pretty slow right now in Anaheim Hills, East 91, jamming up off of the 55 freeway. Looks like there's a crash ahead coming up on Weir Canyon. They're scooting it off to the shoulder. Delays look a lot better once you make your way past Green River. And it's tough in the Cajon Pass, 15 northbound from the 215 merge to the 138. With Southern California's most accurate traffic reports, I'm Angel Martinez.
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0: KFI AM... Oh, sorry. Too loud. Look, if I bother myself with that loudness, it's got to bother you. Man, oh man. I was talking to my sister last night, and I was on the phone with her, and I don't know, I was telling her a story or something. She goes, God almighty, you're always so loud. And then she said, she has a friend who listens to the show, and she said he's got to get up after John's show and turn the volume down because your brother's so effing loud. I take that as a compliment. I keep people awake when they're driving home from work. I wonder how many lives I've saved. 9. Thank you very much.
1: That's very specific.
0: That's that computer-generated voice. You know, you hear these commercials with, they have that computer-generated voice. And one of them how many lawyers work for them? 9. 9. Thank you very much. It's that weird sort of voice that everybody knows. All right, let's get into crime in Studio City. What's going on in Studio City? Where is this crime? Who got robbed? And is this going to take off again?
26: Initial reports are that at least two men, wearing masks broke through a glass door at the back of this home and got inside.
0: Okay, nothing new. Two masked guys, Studio City, glass door. We're off to the races.
26: And so we wanted to look to see if this burglary matched any other recent reports, and it does appear...
0: Yes. I'll bet it does.
26: There have been an increase in the number of break-ins in this part of the city.
0: Here we go. All right, where are we in Studio City? This is Eric Leonard, by the way, a very talented former KFI reporter, now working with KNBC Channel 4 in Los Angeles.
26: LAPD officers from the North Hollywood Division could be seen at the gated home searching for the intruders. Law enforcement sources tell NBC4 Investigates whoever broke in through that back door was gone by the time they got there. So far, it's not clear what, if anything, was taken. We've covered a lot of break-ins like this, so we looked to see if anything unusual was happening in this part of the city, because the overall burglary numbers have been trending down for a couple years.
0: What?
26: Burglary numbers have been trending down for a couple years.
0: I don't know if that's true. You know, technically that might be true, but I guarantee you there are a ton of people that their house gets broken into and they don't call the cops. they don't want to deal with it. Either they have some sort of, you know, funny business that they're operating at home. They don't want the cops sniffing around. Maybe they're selling fireworks on the side, or I don't know, weed in massive amounts, and they don't want the cops sniffing around. I'll bet anything that it, out of 10 houses that are burglarized in the valley, I would bet you that 3, maybe 4 don't call the cops. I'll bet that's a correct number.
26: According to LAPD data, the number of burglaries reported in the city this year is down by about 29% compared with last year.
0: I don't know where that number's from. All we do is play crime on the station or on the show, and we never have a tough time finding them. Never.
26: But for the North Hollywood area, that includes this house, the numbers are different. Between May and June, the number of break-ins increased by nearly 60%.
0: All right, here we go. Now we're on a roll. Now we're getting back to normal. Pre-World Cup robbery numbers.
26: Between May and June, okay, the number of break-ins increased by nearly 60%.
0: Here we go. Ding dong, 60%.
26: From 27 in May to 43 in June, before dropping again in July by nearly the same amount.
0: Yeah, well, you know what? The guys take the, you know, they summer with all the loot they've collected. And so they'll take the summer off, you know, go on a cruise, enjoy with the family, and then right back to work in August or September, stealing all of our stuff.
26: Crime reports we pulled show only a fraction of those were residential break-ins, meaning most were at businesses or other properties.
0: Okay, now I believe that because constantly we're doing stories about jewelry stores, you know, collecting card collectors, sports cards, Pokemon cards, all that stuff. They're all getting broken into.
26: There's no clear hotspot of activity, but the crime reports show about half of the recent home break-ins took place south of the 101 freeway in the Studio City area.
0: Okay, did you hear that? That's important if you live in the valley, especially if you live in Studio City. Listen to where these are taking place.
26: Home break-ins took place south of the 101 freeway.
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26: In the Studio City area.
0: Okay, you know what south of the 101 is, all right? So that's where, if you live north of the 101, you're on Easy Street. But if you live south of the 101, you know, that's approaching Moore Park and Ventura, paralleling the 101 freeway. That's where the hotspot is. Why is that? Because people who have money live in the south part of the valley. They live in Encino, Sherman Oaks, Studio City, Tarzana, Woodland Hills. That's the south part of the valley, and that's where the money is.
26: So over the last couple of years, the LAPD has really been focused on trying to catch organized groups of burglars that were targeting homes around the San Fernando Valley. As you'll remember, a number of people suspected of being part of those rings have recently been arrested and prosecuted. I'm investigative reporter Eric Leonard, NBC 4 News.
0: Yeah, all right. I was talking to a friend of mine who is on LAPD, and he said... He said, you know, I know you're just doing your job at KFI. I said, oh, thank you. I appreciate that. He said, but when you constantly do stories about crime in the valley, it doesn't help us out. And I said, au contraire, I said, it does help you out. Because there's no way that they're going to increase the number of cops on LAPD if everything's great. If there's a lot of crime, especially in wealthy areas, and people complain about it, they'll hire more cops. And LAPD needs about 1,000 more officers. 1,000. And the city of LA is reluctant to give them any. They don't want to give them any. None. And we need more. They need more and more and more. Or you've got to move your ass into a smaller community that has its own police force, like Burbank, Glendale, Pasadena. I think Arcadia has its own. I believe Arcadia has its own police force as well. Oh, I know it does because I've been pulled over in Arcadia. I was, sort of pulled over. I was leaving the racetrack one night. I know. A lot of stories begin that way. I was leaving Santa Anita one night and I go to the east exit and it's closed. I go, why is it closed? I got to get out of here. There's a chain over it. And then I go to the south exit, and that's closed. I'm like, how do you get out of here? And they say, you got to use the west exit where the mall is. And I go to the west exit, and there's a line of cars, like 20 of them trying to get out. You know what they did? They put a DUI checkpoint at the exit to Santa Anita. How about that? So I don't drink and drive, but I get to the front of it, and the guy says, have you been drinking? I said, no. I said, I'd like to, but I have not been drinking. And he looks at my license, and this is where there is an advantage of being nice to the cops. And on the radio in L.A., there's an advantage to that. And in this case, that guy gave me my license back and with the Arcadia Police Department and said, tell Steckler we said hi. How great is that? There are a few advantages. One of them is that, and another one is meeting the greatest effing people in the world on that cruise. I can't tell you how great these people are. I get emotional when I talk about it. I was talking to my wife and I got emotional talking about how great these people are. You know, to spend that kind of money and to go on a cruise that they didn't know what was going to happen and they all had a great time was made me emotional. And I don't want to be like that. I don't be like, you know, Jimmy Kimmel, like, you know, crying all the time. But it was great. It really was. To have 140 people up there spend money, hard-earned money, to go on a cruise with us, with me and my wife, and for them to have, from what we know, zero complaints. I don't think anyone complained. I think everyone had a great time. And I had the best time in the world. I really did. So if you went on that cruise, I could never thank you enough. I could never possibly thank you enough for going. That's true. We're live on KFI AM 640.
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6: Making them pay up. I'm Michael Crozier, live from the KFI 24-hour newsroom. Fines are going up for the company behind the hazardous health conditions in Boyle Heights.
20: When the LA County Department of Public Health started fining Lineage Logistics $500 a day because of health code violations due to the flies, rodents, and smell of rotting food at the burned-out warehouse in Boyle Heights, some scoffed, saying that number was way too low, and the health department agrees.
21: Yeah, we definitely acknowledge that the $500 per violation is a low number.
20: So it's going up, says Dr. Nicole Quick, Chief Science Officer for the LA County Department of Public Health. To up to
21: $2,000 per day.
20: She says they're limited by laws to how high they can go and hopes the fines will help get things cleaned up faster. Jason Nathanson, KFI News.
6: One person's been killed, another critically hurt in an e-bike crash in Burbank.
22: Both the male and female riders were thrown from the e-bike when it crashed with a sedan about 11 last night at the intersection of Alameda Avenue and Hollywood Way. Burbank police haven't released the ages of the riders. Preliminary findings show the e-bike was going excessively fast at the time of the crash. Burbank police says it encourages parents and riders to understand the laws for e-bikes, wear safety gear, obey traffic laws, and ride responsibly. E-bike crashes have skyrocketed in California from just two in 2018 to more than 1,500 in 2024. Amy King, KFI News.
6: Cal Poly's going to honor Kristen Smart with a new memorial called Kristen's Grove near Dexter Lawn.
23: Smart disappeared in 1996 while attending Cal Poly. In 2022, Paul Flores was convicted of her murder, but her remains were never found. The memorial will open to the public by mid-August. Renderings shared on social media show a grove of trees, shrubs, a brick pathway, and possibly a sign or fountain. Dina Kodiak, KFI News.
6: Dr. Anthony Fauci invoked the Fifth Amendment during testimony before the Senate Homeland Security and Governmental Affairs Committee. ABC's Peter Haralambo says Fauci cited what he described as Senator Rand Paul's obsession with calling his prosecution, saying he believes subpoenaed to testify so he could potentially be prosecuted for perjury.
24: While President Biden preemptively pardoned Fauci on his last day in office, that clemency wouldn't protect Fauci if he was accused of lying to Congress. He's denied wrongdoing.
6: Fauci claims he's being vindictively targeted for his role in the pandemic response. Ranking member Gary Peters from Michigan says Paul's inquiries into Fauci and the NIH have been biased from the start.
25: One-sided investigations designed to validate predetermined conclusions do not serve the American people.
6: He says the hearing appears to be a culmination of months of bias and selected efforts by the majority under the guise of a committee investigation. And four women have accused actor Jared Leto of sexual misconduct when they were teens. Leto denies it. The allegations are in a new BBC documentary just released. The Academy Award winner is accused of having sex with an underage girl, grooming another, and making sexually explicit phone calls to and threatening to sexually assault another. Leto has issued a statement to Deadline saying, I've never sexually assaulted anyone in my entire life. These claims are absolutely and categorically false. We'll check the 5 freeway when we come back.
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6: Southland weather from KFI. Patch clouds, fog out there through the night. Comfy temps, lows below 60. Gradually clearing up at midday tomorrow and kind of feeling the same, maybe a tick or two hotter. Close to 80 at the beaches, close to 90 Metro LA Orange County, maybe 115 near Palm Springs, close to 100 in the valley and above 100 in the high desert. Then maybe 5 degrees hotter Friday and Saturday, looking like maybe the peak of the heat. Right now, Lake Forest 94, Westminster 80, Claremont 91, Santa Clarita 93 degrees. 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The Dow was down 1153 today. NASDAQ was down 433. S&P was down 112. It is slow in Burbank.
4: It's that southbound side of the 5 that's loading up away from Alameda. Delays heavy and stretches all the way to the 605. Also, we're looking at the 105 heading eastbound in Hawthorne. Delays start from the 405 freeway. Looking better past Crenshaw. And then you've got some pocket delays from the 110 all the way to the 605. Still slowing in Anaheim, 91 eastbound, leaving the 57 freeway towards about Lakeview. You have a slight opening before you're on the brakes ahead from Weir Canyon to Green River, and it's crowding up in the Cajon Pass, 15 northbound, leaving Kenwood to the 138. With Southern California's most accurate traffic reports, I'm Angel Martinez.
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0: from Alaska, back from probably the most beautiful state, mile per mile. I don't know. It's got to be. It's got to be the most beautiful state because there's no ugly part of Alaska. There's ugly parts of even California. When you fly back, you just see how burnt and dry and, you know, disgusting most of it is. Hey, you want to see a really crappy part of the California? Come on out to the valley. We'll entertain you out here. It sucks, you know, but it's our valley. And I born and raised here, so I can trash it. So we've got this this Jimothy, this crazy raccoon. Where is that? In Seattle, I think, right, Nikki?
1: Yeah, it's in the neighborhood of Ballard.
0: Okay. All right. And it's a raccoon with a radical disability. Something happened to it.
2: Is it a special raccoon or a Paralympic raccoon?
0: I don't know where it would fit into the wild raccoon game.
1: He's a para raccoon. He's got a spinal difference.
0: He does. Okay. You know, I've been saying this. I'll be on the air for 30 years come December. Mm. And I've been warning people about several things. One of them is to stop watching nature so closely. Okay?
2: I just side-eye it.
0: I have been the only guy on radio or TV that has been telling you almost weekly, stop looking at those effing eagles in Big Bear. Oh. Belio got all over me. We got a lot of hate email. You know, people, one guy said he'll never listen to KFI again because he's a big Eagles fan.
2: What?
0: And I said, all right. I said, look, we lost a guy because he likes looking at eagles. I don't know.
2: We lost a bird watcher.
0: Yeah, right. Exactly. That's exactly what we lost. But I've been telling people, stop looking at Jackie and Shadow. Stop looking at Jimothy because it all ends in a crazy, ugly way. Do you remember that bear that walked upright back in Boston?
1: Yes.
0: Remember how that ended?
1: Yeah.
0: Yeah, a guy shot him. Just killed him. And everyone went into a radical depression over that. If you have a dog, great. Keep an eye on that dog.
2: Keep an eye on it.
0: But if you are a nature lover, you are going to be radically disappointed at some point. Okay, let's just go through some of them. Okay, that upright bear, that upright biped of a bear, he burned his two paws in a fire, and he couldn't walk on all fours, so he learned to walk on his hind legs.
2: When was this?
0: This is probably 15 years ago.
2: Oh, okay.
0: And he walked around on his hind legs, and he was like, he would walk around the neighborhood on his hind legs. And everybody knew him. Everybody knew the bear. And then some guy, you know, probably was drunk. He thought he's being attacked by this bear, and he shot and killed him. Remember the dog that Oprah had on? The it was called, I don't know, it was called Vanity or Charity or Liberty or something like that. It's a dog that they were going to put down because he had no front paws. Mm. And this couple adopted him. And they taught him with peanut butter how to walk on his back, on his hind legs.
2: That sounds adorable.
0: Yeah, it's not.
2: What?
0: Not when you go to their house for dinner. Oh. You're like, what the F is this? You know, what the Christ is going on at this house?
2: You're like, yeah, what right. The hell?
0: He was reading the newspaper, had a cigarette. Like, what the hell's happening here?
1: The bipedal bear was named Petals, and it was in Oak Ridge, New Jersey.
0: Oh, okay.
1: 2014.
0: Okay, so I got most of that story right. He was 12 years old. Yeah. He was in the East Coast. I said Boston. It's New Jersey. But I got, man, I was in the ballpark.
2: East Coast?
0: I'm surprised how I remembered that story. But I remember because I always tell you, don't watch nature. Nature is not consensual sex between two animals. It's always rape. Always. Those female bears don't want it. Those female lions don't want it. They get hammered by these other animals. It's always rape. That's why you hear those screams at night with the coyotes. That it's never consensual.
2: That's not love.
0: It's not consensual. Okay, so that was the upright biped named Petals.
1: Petals,
0: and he's not with us anymore. Oh. Okay, we all watched Jackie and Shadow, the Eagles, and I did one season with you because it was popular. And I didn't go with the second season. I didn't go with the sequel. I warned people. I don't look at that. Don't look at that. That's not going to end well.
2: It's like watching Netflix. Don't go into the second season.
0: That's right.
2: Stop at one.
0: That's right. And what happened? Jackie was getting a fish out of Big Bear Lake, and she was attacked by two eagles, and now she's all lamed up and hemmed up at some kind of vet. And guess who attacked her? Her two kids.
2: Wait, it was her two kids?
0: That's who they say it was.
2: Oh, I just heard it was two younger eagles. I didn't know.
0: They think it's the babies. They think it's their babies. So how about raising those two a-holes? Jackie is a world-famous eagle, and those two effing brats beat the hell out of her to get a fish. And there's plenty of fish in that lake. It's a shallow lake. I could catch a fish in that lake if I was an eagle. So now we got Jimothy. This is going to end in a radical way, too. Somebody, some coyote, some snake, some dog, some Doberman pincher, somebody's going to wipe Jimothy out. And you're going to hear that in the newspaper in the next couple of months. But here's the one I really want to talk to you about. A couple of friends that were on this cruise went out to see, they were on a safari, not a safari, nature run, right? And they saw a female bear and three cubs. And they said, don't get close to the three cubs because the mom will go crazy. The mom, after she has her three cubs, she loses her sexual desire for 3 years while she's raising those cubs. And if there's a male bear around and the male bear wants to have sex with that bear, the male bear will kill and eat all three of those cubs. So the female bear goes back into heat and he can have sex with her. That's nature. That's nature. The male bear will kill and eat the cubs in front of her in order to have sex with her. And then forces himself on her. That's nature. So you can look at nature in little dribs and drabs. But please, if you want to be, thrilled with nature, watch old Disney movies. Don't watch the real nature. It will depress the hell out of you. All right, it's Conway Show. We're live on KFI Morning Health Crush.
2: A driver wanted for a traffic offense in Victorville has died when he crashed into a tree in Pomona at the end of a police chase. A federal grand jury in Chicago has indicted film producer Jason Clough on charges of using a more than $100 million Ponzi scheme of investor funds to repay prior investors. Some clouds and fog overnight, clearing up, maybe a smidge hotter tomorrow, and some more heat coming for the weekend. 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
3: This is the drive on the 91, and that's where things are still kind of slow, making your way eastbound in stretches, leaving the 57 freeway all the way to Green River. Now, also out to Hawthorne with a wreck on the 105 eastbound at Prairie. That's a crash. Middle lane's blocked. Delays backing up off of the 405 freeway beyond the scene of the crash. Now, the drive opens up, and you've got some crowded conditions ahead. From about Lakewood Boulevard towards the 605. 605 northbound, slowing in Norwalk from the 105. Looking a lot better in Santa Fe Springs once you pass Telegraph Road. With Southern California's most accurate traffic reports, I'm Angel Martinez.
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15: Moana, off to a disappointing start at the box office, even after finishing in first place, the live-action adaptation bringing in $43 million in its debut. That was against expectations of $60 to $65 million. Meantime, Michael passing $1 billion in global ticket sales.
16: It is now the first biopic to reach that box office milestone. Michael is also the highest grossing musical biopic, beating Bohemian Rhapsody with $911 million worldwide. I'm Mark Mayfield.
15: Actor Sam Neill being remembered by friends and colleagues after his sudden death in Sydney, Australia. The New Zealand-born actor was widely known for playing Dr. Alan Grant in the Jurassic Park franchise. The director of Jurassic World saying Neill was a deeply soulful and beautiful man. New Zealand's prime minister calling Neill one of the country's greatest cultural exports. The 78-year-old Neill was diagnosed with stage 3 blood.
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18: Coming up tomorrow on the John Cobalt Show, we're going to have Herb Morgan, the Republican candidate for California Comptroller. The Comptroller handles the money, the income, the outgo, and California's finances are a mess. Herb Morgan, after 4 o'clock tomorrow on the John Cobalt Show.
19: 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It is the Conway Show. Ding dong. I got to really thank the four women that worked at Travel Store that put this cruise together are the four greatest women I've ever met in my life. The enthusiasm that they had, they left their families to go with us on this cruise, you know, alone, I think. I think all four of them went alone. And one of them, one of the ladies, Tanya, has two young kids at home, you know, a 9-year-old and a 10-year-old. And to go away for a week is a big deal for her. And she went with us on the cruise, never complained about anything, you know, talked to her kids every day. But when you leave a 9-year-old and a 10-year-old at home, you worry about them. And you know, to spend a week with us to make sure everything went smoothly and to make that kind of sacrifice is unbelievable. You don't see that in corporate America much anymore, you know. And so if you do book anything, any travel,

0: I think you'd be crazy not to investigate and call Travel Store. They can put that together for you. Wherever, whether you're going cruising or flying or hotel or some kind of tour package or cruise, man, they do a great job. And you always have somebody that you can call if your plane gets delayed or you miss your plane. You can call Travel Store and they'll set you up with a new ticket. You don't have to be on the air, you know, on the phone with the airlines for 8 hours. They do that. And I don't think they charge any more. I think it just comes out of the commission of the cruise ship or the, you know, the airline, not much of the airlines anymore, or the hotel. So I'm telling you, if you travel a lot or if you like to travel and not worry about anything, Travel Store is your move.
1: My wife and I were talking about that recently, you know, with like booking, making plans for vacations and things like that. And we just kind of always assumed or had recently assumed that there was really no such thing as a travel agent anymore.
0: Yeah.
1: Because you used to go into an office or, you know, or call them online and then they would do all the looking for you. But I think with the advent of the internet, I think a lot of people, including myself, assumed that travel agents basically just went away.
0: Right. Well, they went away for... I think for like the average guy, but I think rich people and people that wanted that support, I still think continued to use
1: it. Yeah, it sounds like a lot of the industry found its sort of place to fit in with the online aspect of things. Because I know I'd love to have a travel agent to talk to and that can do all that work for me. Because I'm kind of either way on that.
0: Yeah, story. I think it's coming back.
1: I because, think so too.
0: You know, because yesterday when American Airlines, you know, shut down the whole system over computer glitch.
1: Yeah.
0: Instead of sitting in an airport and waiting and wondering where your next flight's going to be, you could have called Travel Store and they could have called you back in 10 minutes and go, hey, I got you on Delta. You know, it's going to cost you another $30 or so. Do you want to do that? Or I got you on United.
1: Yeah.
0: You want to do that. And they, yeah, and you have like, you know, somebody, that's what they do for a living.
1: And it's good. And it's a good thing to advertise it like with this, because like you said, I didn't really know that the industry still kind of existed. Granted, it kind of got niched a little bit because of the internet and such, but I would absolutely use a travel agent.
0: You know, the airlines hammered them because they took away, they used to give them a 10% bump as their piece of the pie, and then they discontinued that. But Tanya, Doris, Christine, and Jackie, just the four greatest people. That cruise would not have happened without them. And so, Travel Store, that's your move. All right, let's get into the, we've got a heat advisory. I know, it's July, that's when heat hits. But people out there want to know when it's going to be 108 in the San Fernando Valley and the surrounding area. So let's give you a little taste of what's coming up here. Not radical, but... you're going to feel it.
2: We're already looking at mid to upper 90s, triple digits. So in a few days, we're talking about above average temperatures, and it's going to feel very uncomfortable. So already very uncomfortable now. It's just going to get...
0: Okay, then let's do the lecture count. How many times they're going to tell us to stay in the shade, don't work out in the afternoon, don't light your body on fire because you're depressed because it's hot outside, drink fluids, wear loose fitting clothing. Let's see how many tips we're going to get from news people on how to stay cool in a heat wave, because we don't know how to do that.
2: And the peak is on its way, unfortunately, this weekend. This afternoon, though, we're looking at those temperatures in the mid to upper 80s, 84 in Los Angeles. So not too bad there.
0: No, 84 now in L.A. in late July. That's a slam dunk.
2: Not uncomfortably warm. This is just typical summer July weather.
0: That's
2: 90
0: right.
2: In Pasadena, 91 in Van Nuys, 93 in Woodland Hills. And by the coast, we're tracking those upper 70s and even low 80s in some spots. We have a few warnings and advisories to look at, too. So it feels like the last 2 weeks, all we've been talking about are heat advisories and extreme heat warnings. And that's going to be the case as we head into tomorrow and then eventually heading into the weekend, too. We're still going to be tracking the extreme heat warnings.
0: This Saturday is going to be a nightmare.
2: So in the hot pink shade out to the east and areas in the desert, that extreme heat warning will start tomorrow. Everywhere else will start on Friday. And you also mix in the heat advisory. It's just going to be extremely warm these next few days. And you can see it here on the 7 day for the valleys and IE. We're expecting temperatures this weekend to go up to 107 degrees by Saturday.
0: And wait, where is the 107?
2: We're expecting temperatures this weekend to go up to 107.
0: Whoa! In the valley? Valley
2: by Saturday. And then finally, as we head into early next week, we have a bit of relief heading into early next week by Monday. That relief, we're talking about mid to upper 90s. So that's what we have to look forward to. But of course, when you compare it to triple digits, it's going to feel so much better.
0: Great. I was on in Alaska. Every day was 45 to 57 degrees every day. No rain. We got very lucky. And then they come back to this is a shock.
2: Van Nuys this afternoon, 91 degrees under sunny skies.
0: Not bad.
2: It is warm out there.
0: Okay. And we're 50% into this report and no lessons on heat. I love this.
2: And Big Bear, too, kind of toasty in our mountain communities, 84 degrees, but it is just beautiful. We're looking at some pretty moderate air quality. In some places, it is going to be unhealthy for anyone that's going to be sensitive. And when you mix in these really hot temperatures, it's not a good combination. So if you can, try to stay indoors.
0: Okay, here we go. Here we go. All right. Here's the lessons for you morons out there who have been living in California your whole life, and you have no idea what to do with the heat. You have no idea how to handle it. You know, you're just laying down on the pavement in the middle at 1 o'clock in the afternoon, going, "Is this how you do it? Is this what you do?" Here come the lessons. Here come the teacher. And get out your books, kids.
2: Try to stay indoors.
0: Okay, try to stay indoors.
1: Don't go outside.
0: Yeah. By the way, you can stay indoors. You don't really have to try. You know, you just stay indoors.
1: Don't move.
0: Right. And if you don't have a house, you can go to somebody else is indoors. Go to a mall or somewhere. I don't know. Go to a bowling alley.
2: As much as you can, at least through the weekend, until at least we get some of that relief heading into early next week.
0: Right.
2: The reason for this heat wave heading in tomorrow is an area of high pressure that's just going to be building over Southern California.
0: Oh, it sucks.
2: That's coming in from the east, and it's going to intensify as we head into Friday. This is LA and Orange County, by the way. So by Saturday, temperatures in the 90s, low 90s by Saturday and eventually into Sunday. By Monday, they'll start to back off.
0: Okay, how about this Saturday? You have a wedding to go to. And it's outdoors in California. You're just dreading it.
2: But not before they get really bad heading into the weekend, and especially for some of our valleys, Inland Empire, and desert communities, too. I'll show you the 7-day in just a sec.
0: Okay, so only one lesson so far. Try to stay indoors. This lady's not beating us up.
2: Tonight, we'll see a bit of relief. We're tracking temperatures around 66 in Glendale. Same thing in Pasadena, Long Beach, 62 in Lake Elsinore.
0: That's not bad.
2: And 65 in Riverside. Heading into tomorrow, you can really feel the jump in temperatures.
0: Here we go.
2: And that's why we're going to have that weather change alert go in effect tomorrow. 93 in Fillmore, 90 in Ojai, and temperatures almost 100 degrees in Santa Clarita. So for LA...
0: 100 degrees for our P1s out there in Santa Clarita. You're not going to like that.
2: In Santa Clarita. So for LA and OC, 91 degrees. The weather change alert goes in effect on Friday. And then we start to see that relief heading into next week. Temperatures cool down to the mid to upper 80s. The weather change alert goes in effect tomorrow for the valleys and IE, and that's because we're tracking those triple digits. And again, getting up to 107 by Saturday, still 101 on Sunday, but then we drop back down a little bit closer to where we should be. But even that, still tracking above average temperatures.
0: All right, that means you got to go to Del Mar, where the surf meets the turf, right on the ocean, where it'll be nice and beautiful. It's about 73, 74 degrees. Del Mar is open.
2: Heading into next week, beaches, upper 70s and low 80s all week.
0: Get to the beach.
2: Mountain communities, we're tracking temperatures reaching as high as 90 degrees.
0: Wow.
2: On Saturday, we could potentially 90? Be breaking a record.
0: 90 at Big Bear?
2: And in the high desert communities, this is the first time we actually had a severe weather alert issue.
0: Whoa.
2: This is going to go into effect tomorrow. 103, we're tracking that dangerous heat. 107 by Friday. And look at Palm Springs, 120 possible by Saturday. So just try to stay indoors.
0: Okay, there's another one.
2: Try to stay indoors.
0: Just try. I mean, look, if you're not successful at it, you know, you can't do it. You didn't put it together. I get it. I get it. But please try to stay inside, man.
2: Just try to stay indoors and hydrate it as much as you can.
0: Okay. So we got three lessons out of this. We got two indoors. I'll play all the lessons for you.
2: Try to stay indoors. Just try to stay indoors and hydrate it as much as you can.
0: Okay. There you go. It's the trifecta. Stay indoors, and get yourself some water. We're live on KFI AM 640. This weekend is going to be hotter than hell. 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We're live on KFI Morning Outcrush.
1: Southland's heading into a dangerous weekend heat wave after a little break in the hot weather. It's still hot out there. National Weather Service's temperatures are going to climb. Many inland areas going to reach the upper 90s to more than 100 for Friday and Saturday. Heat warnings, advisories in effect across much of the region as well. Officials are urging people to stay hydrated, limit your time outdoors, and check on your vulnerable neighbors. That's probably the best advice. Acting Attorney General Todd Blanche is facing a critical test when the Senate Judiciary Committee votes to on whether to advance his nomination to the full Senate. ABC's Ed Peter Haralambo says Senators John Cornyn and Tom Tillis still haven't said if they plan to vote for Blanche.
3: He needs both their votes to advance his nomination to the full Senate. Both men want to see Blanche put into writing that the Department of Justice's so-called anti-weaponization fund won't move forward.
1: Democrats on the Senate Judiciary Committee also want Blanche to explain the controversial decision to issue a series of now withdrawn subpoenas to reporters on the New York Times. Schools are now turning to a high-tech device to combat active shooters. ABC's Sophie Play says they're equipping themselves with drones that can distract armed thieves.
4: The aircraft called Campus Guardian Angel can ram into a threat at 50 miles per hour. Mithril Defense, the company behind the drone, says they'll be stored at the schools so teachers can activate them during an emergency.
1: Critics say the drones could misidentify a threat and school resources should be used to stop gun violence. Cloudy, foggy, comfy tonight, sunny tomorrow, and a little hotter, as we've been saying. More heat Friday and Saturday, and then a slow cool down starting Sunday. Right now, 71 in Seal Beach, 80 in Tustin. There's a stall in Castaic.
5: This is along the 5, making your way northbound just before Templin Highway. It looks like it's been blocking that center lane, and the drive, it's pretty messed up getting away from Lake Hughes Road. Now, the location of this is just before the upper crossover, so there's also a work zone in that stretch, and that's why traffic is just super, super slow. Out to Costa Mesa, 405 northbound before Harbor Boulevard, a wreck in the 3 left lanes, and that 405 northbound, it's going to be pretty slow getting out of Irvine from about MacArthur Boulevard. Anaheim Hills, eastbound side of the 91, crowded away from Imperial Highway towards Green River. And that work zone in Riverside starting up on the 215 northbound approaching University. The drive is backing up away from Eucalyptus. Looks like there's a fender bender in the delays as well. With Southern California's most accurate traffic reports, I'm Angel Martinez.
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0: attorneys or something. I don't know. All right, Tony Romo, Crozier's guy, has been arrested for a DUI, or I guess an OWI. I don't know, they call it different things around the country.
1: Yeah, it took me a second.
0: Yeah. In Milwaukee, the home of beer. There should be an extra, you know, you'd be able to have a pop or two in Milwaukee.
1: Should have certain allowances in Milwaukee.
0: That's right. You know, when in Rome, you know. But, yeah, he got busted. But, man, did he have a great sense of humor. And still, I don't think he was just on booze, but he was laughing throughout the whole thing and smiling and working out before his DUI test. It was fun to watch. You know, he wasn't serious about it and really apologetic. He's just like, yeah. You know, buzzed and driving around. But the one thing that you can't do, and this is so 1972 of him, he had an open container. He's driving around and drinking. You know, I don't think you should ever drink and drive. But I don't think you should ever have an open container when you're driving. How casual are you with life? It's 2026. And you're literally drinking a beer while you're driving?
1: I always wonder, did he get in the car with the open container? Did he open it when he was in the car with it?
0: Yeah, I don't know. What I mean?
1: Was it like probably, half done? He was like, I'm going to take it with me and put it in the, you know.
0: Yeah, he probably did that. You know, there was a, Croz, you'll remember this on, I'm trying to figure, okay, it was on Beverly and Normandy. There was an old bar there that's not there anymore. And the name of the bar, which was right near the old KFI studio and old KLSX studio, was on the way. If you took the 101, you passed it every day. The name of that bar, One for the Road. You really don't hear that much anymore. Give me One for the Road. But when my uncles were growing up, that was a common sentence or a common statement, a common action. You know, hey, I got to get out of here, Larry. Give me One for the Road. And you don't hear that anymore. But
1: like growing up in like the 70s and like Kansas and kind of rural areas in Maryland, it was still the take the last swig and throw it out the window when you're going down the road.
0: Yeah, exactly. You know, but I guess you can't do that anymore.
1: No.
0: Got to stop doing that.
1: You shouldn't.
0: Do you think he gets fired for this?
1: No.
0: You don't think so?
1: No.
0: I think he's one of the top guys for CBS. I don't think he can fire him.
1: I don't think so. Yeah, no.
0: I think if you fire him, I think Fox would hire him the next day.
1: I think he's even already said he's going to take a little bit of a step back.
0: Which is, you know. Yeah, I don't know. But and then depending on how his personal life's going, this might lead down a bad road where you got a, you know, court-ordered sobriety and court-ordered all kinds of, you know, crap. I don't know.
1: And I guess he refused to take the breathalyzer.
0: Right. So that's 6 months of a license suspended.
1: Right, which, you know, in Milwaukee.
0: It's still shocking that these guys have all that money and they don't take an Uber or, have somebody else drive.
1: Have a driver.
0: Yeah, exactly.
2: New body cam video shows the moment NFL broadcaster Tony Romo was arrested on DUI charges in Milwaukee.
3: Turn around for me.
4: I get you.
0: He was laughing. He was laughing when he got his photo taken, his mugshot. You could see it.
2: This happened last Thursday. Deputies say he had an open container in his car. Romo failed the field sobriety test and refused to submit a preliminary breathalyzer test or give a blood sample. His lawyer says that he was cited for operating a vehicle while under the influence. Yeah. Romo is due in court in September.
0: Yeah.
1: I guess when they were having him do the field sobriety and put the one foot in front of the other, walk along this straight line thing, he said something to the effect of, hey, I've had two back surgeries, so I don't know if I can do it's like, dude, he literally just came from a golf tournament that he was in.
0: Right. But I love when the officer said, have you had any brain injuries? He's like, well, not recently. I was whacked around pretty good for a couple of years, though.
1: Straight hand got me a couple times.
0: Yeah, that's right. I'm sure he's had concussions. You know, as a Dallas quarterback, you almost guaranteed a couple.
1: Yes, a Dallas quarterback. Yes. Or defenders take a little bit more glee in sacking. They absolutely do. Yeah,
0: 100%.
1: Beating the Cowboys, knocking them around. Yeah.
0: Right. But when you go into Dallas, you get a sack in Dallas, man, that's your goal as a, you know, the defender.
1: A little bit more hit in there.
0: Yeah, that's exactly right. All right, we've got this coyote condo. A loud pack of coyotes have taken over a condominium building in West Hollywood. I guess, from what I understand, the guy who is putting up the condo building ran out of dough. And it's one of those things where it's, you know, been deserted. It's about halfway done. And so all the walls are up, you know, the 2x4s. I guess they framed the condo building. And now these coyotes have moved in. And now they've taken over the building. All right, we're going to take a break and come back with the coyote condo. It's a pretty good story. Pretty good story, you know. And maybe this is the goal in the future. You know, if especially environmentalists probably love it. Or animal activists, I should say. Where, you know, these old buildings aren't being used anymore. Let nature take over. You know, let the dogs, cats, you know, wild snakes, coyotes, let them take it over. But it's odd that it's happening right in the middle of West Hollywood, a very expensive place to live. And somebody ran out of dough in putting together condos in West Hollywood.
3: Maybe Jackie could get a condo.
0: Oh, Jackie the bird?
3: Yeah.
0: Nah, she needs a retirement home is what she needs. Oh. She's getting her ass kicked by those two eagles.
3: A nice condo in West Hollywood? That'd be nice.
0: All right. That's cool. All right, we're live on KFI AM 640. More now with Kraut.
1: The owner of a construction project in West Hollywood where a pack of coyotes has taken up residence with their howls and yips at night. Being told to fix the problem. Russia's put the founder and CEO of messaging app Telegram on an international wanted list on charges of helping terrorism. Some clouds and fog overnight, clearing up and a little hotter getting to the weekend. 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There's a crash in Costa Mesa.
4: It's on the northbound side of the 405, and it's pretty close to Fairview, and I'm watching it right now on the Caltrans camera. They've got the three left lanes blocked. Carpool lanes are open. The two make that three right lanes are open for business, and so is that Collector Road in between Fairview and Harbor. That's rolling along nicely as well. But overall, delays here are backing up out of Irvine, getting away from just about MacArthur Boulevard. Now, it's tough in Anaheim Hills, East 91 loading up at Imperial Highway all the way to Green River, and it's tough in Castaic on the 5 northbound just before the upper crossover. A stalled car looks like it's been cleared out of lanes, but then you've got a work zone in the backup and overall slowing from Parker Road. With Southern California's most accurate traffic reports, I'm Angel Martinez.
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0: 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It is the Conway Show. Coyotes have moved into a condominium complex in West Hollywood that was under construction. Then I imagine they lost the funding. So some of the walls are up. It's framed, but it's not finished. And now it is being occupied by a group of coyotes. And they just hang out there. They walk around. They've taken over the joint. And it's right in the middle of West Hollywood. It's unbelievable. I know it sounds like a pound. It sounds like, you know, where you take dogs, lost dogs. But this noise goes on all night long.
11: construction of the building you see behind me came to a halt a few years ago, and now coyotes are making themselves at home here. Now, neighbors we spoke with say they're not angry about the coyotes, but they do want the city of West Hollywood to do something about this abandoned building. Home video capturing at least four coyotes lounging in the sunlight on the balconies of an unfinished building in West Hollywood. Residents are used to seeing coyotes.
0: You know what's amazing? I can't believe that. I mean, there has to be something more than just losing the funding for this. But when you're building condos in West Hollywood, that is a license to print money. You can always sell them or always rent them. People are always looking to move to West Hollywood. And for some reason, maybe this got caught up. Maybe somebody died and it's in a trust and there's a big argument as to who owns it. But somebody can come in tomorrow and buy that place, finish it, and sell it and make a profit. So it's odd. There's got to be more to the story than somebody just ran out of money years ago.
11: Residents are used to seeing coyotes strolling along the streets while walking their dogs.
12: They don't attack people or come up to people, so I'm not too worried, but it's more like the dogs and kids.
11: The coyotes attracting attention day and night for the last several months after taking...
0: Wait. Let me back this up. The guy said they don't attack people, but it's mostly the kids and the dogs. So... am I to believe that he's okay with the coyotes attacking dogs and kids? Is that what he's saying?
12: They don't attack people or come up to people, so I'm not too worried, but it's more like the dogs and kids.
0: What about the dogs and the kids? Those are okay?
4: When are kids not people?
0: It's okay for the kids to get killed and the dogs to get killed, but as long as it's not you as an adult, you're okay with it? God almighty.
11: The coyotes attracting attention day and night for the last several months after taking residence in an abandoned multi-unit building under construction at the corner of Romaine and Spalding.
0: Oh, that's a very busy area. Romaine and Spalding is a beautiful area. Can't finish that condo building? What's going on out there?
11: Residents say the crew stopped working on the building about 3 years ago.
13: Wow. Yeah, it's been years, years and years. I've asked different people. Some people say 4 years or longer. You know, yeah, it's an eyesore. It's a big eyesore.
14: It's a developer who lost their funding, and it's been basically an eyesore for the last 3 years.
0: There's more than just lost the funding. Something else is going on here.
14: We had some homeless people living in there. They kicked them out, and then the coyotes came in, and they let them stay.
11: Many say the most difficult thing about the coyotes taking over the property is the nightly howling.
0: Yeah, but, you know, this is that's a great area. That's near Fairfax and Santa Monica. So that's walking distance from Fairfax and Santa Monica. I know Romaine is. I don't know what Spalding was, the other cross street. I think that's in that area. But if that's where that is, then that's walking distance to Fairfax and Santa Monica. It's that would be west of La Brea, south of Fountain. That's got to be south of Santa Monica and just north of Melrose. So that is an unbelievably attractive area, very expensive homes in that area, and I am shocked that nobody has the funding to finish that building. You could sell those condominiums in that area for upwards to $1.5 million, $2 million easily, and nobody's finishing that building. It's odd. It is strange. But here's what they listen to all night long in West Hollywood with this coyote condo. This noise I'm about to play for you goes on all night long. It doesn't stop. This is what they hear all night. All night long. And it doesn't stop.
13: Late at night, 11, 12, 1, 2, you'll hear them howling.
0: Wow.
13: Really, really loud. Like, we'll wake you up.
11: Residents want to know why the construction project has been abandoned, and they're urging city officials to take action. Many are concerned about the health and safety of the coyotes.
0: What?
11: Many are concerned about the health and safety of the coyotes.
0: Okay. All right. Well, that's crazy people. Not concerned about the kids that are being attacked or the dogs by these coyotes. They're concerned about the coyotes.
15: It's just not nice seeing them just like walking all around here, you know, like all skinny and fragile. You can see, you know, they're not as strong and, you know, like, yeah, good looking as they should be.
11: Now, we did reach out to the city of West Hollywood, and we're told the city has a plan in place for non-lethal management of coyotes.
0: All right. So what do you think about the coyotes, young man?
15: Yeah, good looking as they should be.
0: They're not as good looking as they should be. They should be good, better looking. They should be. Should be good lookers out there. They're not. They're not good lookers at all. I don't know what's going on with these coyotes. But they've taken over this building. I just looked that up. That's exactly where it is. It's south of Santa Monica and just east of Fairfax.
15: Yeah, good looking as they should be.
11: Now, we did reach out to
0: Maybe you're not as good looking as you should be. How about that? Maybe that's what's going on there as well.
15: Yeah, good looking as they should be.
0: How offensive by this young man telling these coyotes.
15: Yeah, good looking as
0: not as good looking as they should be.
11: Now, we did reach out to the city of West Hollywood, and we're told the city has a plan in place for non-lethal management of coyotes. The city also says it's working with several LA County agencies to monitor the behavior of the coyotes.
0: Yeah, I know what West Hollywood's non-lethal handling of the coyotes is. Capture them and dump them in Burbank. F off. We've got enough. We've got plenty of coyotes. They'll take them to what's that big ass park? Griffith Park.
1: Mm-hmm.
0: They'll put them there, and then they'll find their way to Burbank. They'll find their way to Burbank, and they'll be, you know, chomping on my dogs. F off, West Hollywood. You keep your own coyotes out there, man. We have plenty of them in Burbank.
11: Reporting live in West Hollywood, Amy Powell, ABC 7 Eyewitness News.
0: Yeah. The great line that comes out of it is, though, this guy.
15: Yeah, good looking as they should be.
0: They're not as good looking as they should be.
1: No.
0: He almost sounds like the grandfather from Grape Nuts. Remember that commercial in the 1970s where they're going to give Grandpa new cereal? And they were all on edge to see if Grandpa liked the new cereal. And it was called Grape Nuts. And it's just a picture of this really old, angry grandfather, and he's eating this new cereal. And he looks up and he goes, oh, not bad. What's it called? Oh, what was the tagline? He goes, what's this? This is interesting. You know, but everybody's on edge. Like, well, this World War II grandfather who's been a nightmare to the kids and the grandkids. He eats alone. And they're all concerned that a bowl of cereal is going to set him off. What is it? Oh, yeah, that's what he does. He goes, this is tasty. What is it? Like, oh, thank God he liked it.
3: Yule Gibbons.
0: Is that who it was?
3: Yeah.
0: What's the exact tagline? I don't think I got it right. What is it? This is excellent. Oh, that's what it is. He goes, what is it? This is excellent. I'm like, oh, thank God Grandpa didn't kill us because he went wild over a bowl of cereal. So this is, if you live in West Hollywood, right out there on Spalding.
1: Ever eat a pine tree? Ever eat a pine cone?
0: This is what you hear all night on Spalding and Romaine.
16: Late at night.
0: All night long. That's what you're listening to. And there's condos and apartments right across the street. Damn the crap we put up with in this city. God almighty. And it's been going on for 3 years and nobody does anything about it. Oh, we just tolerate so much. I don't know why we do, but we do. We all tolerate so much crap and we don't do anything about it. There's another thing on the list. All right, we're live on KFI AM 640.
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1: Keeping it right where it is for now. I'm Michael Crozier, live from the KFI 24-hour newsroom. The Federal Reserve's leaving interest rates unchanged. The decision came on a 9-3 vote today with Fed Chair Kevin Warsh calling it a good family fight. Warsh says market interest rates have been rising. Other economic indicators show the economy remains resilient. That makes it appropriate to hold rates steady for now.
18: Some of the increases in market interest rates between FOMC meetings are among the most significant in the last 2 decades.
1: Speculators say the Fed could raise rates during its September meeting if the trends that are out there now continue. Lawmakers in Sacramento are debating a bill that could change how repeat shoplifters are punished in California.
16: Assembly Bill 2108 would let some people accused of theft avoid jail time if they finish a rehabilitation program. Supporters say it's meant to help first-time or low-level offenders get back on track, but law enforcement and business groups say the bill would weaken Proposition 36, which voters passed in 2024, to bring tougher penalties for those with multiple offenses. They worry the new bill could make it harder to convict repeat offenders. The bill passed the Assembly and now heads to the Senate. Mark Rauner, KFI News.
1: Fire crews in southwest France are battling a massive wildfire 4 times the size of Paris as extreme heat, drought, and strong winds fuel those flames. ABC's Marcus Moore says the fire near Bordeaux forced about 220,000 people to evacuate at the height of the crisis.
19: The evacuation orders have remained in effect for large parts of the region, and while some have been able to return to their homes, fire crews are under no illusion about this. They know that this fight could potentially be far from over.
1: Investigators say brush clearing work near a high voltage power line may have sparked the fire. Greece's fire department says 3 firefighters there died Wednesday while battling separate wildfires. A federal jury's convicted the man who stabbed author Salman Rushdie in 2022 on terrorism charges. Prosecutors say Hadi Matar carried out the attack in support of a decades-old fatwa calling for Rushdie's death over his novel, The Satanic Verses. Matar is already serving a 25-year state prison sentence for attempted murder. He's now looking at the possibility of life in prison on the federal convictions. The U.S. and Saudi Arabia have conducted airstrikes on Iranian-backed groups in Iraq. Jagruti Devay says the attacks were carried out overnight.
20: U.S. Central Command issuing a statement on social media about the strikes, that they were joint airstrikes conducted by U.S. and Saudi Arabian aircraft against logistics and weapons sites in eastern Iraq.
1: The strikes were launched after Iran launched ballistic missiles at U.S. forces in the Middle East. In a post online, U.S. Central Command said all the missiles were successfully intercepted. Ozzy Osbourne's heading up Halloween Horror Nights.
21: Universal Studios is honoring the Prince of Darkness with an all-new haunted house inspired by his solo career. Guests will board the crazy train and journey through iconic albums like Blizzard of Oz, Diary of a Madman, and Bark at the Moon. The attraction opens September 3rd during Halloween Horror Nights. Heather Brooker, KFI News.
1: Southland weather from KFI. Patchy clouds, fog out there tonight. Comfy temps, lows below 60. All clearing up again tomorrow and, yeah, a little hotter. About the same, if not just a little bit hotter, degree or two. Close to 80 at the beaches. Highs close to 90. Metro LA, Orange County, maybe 115 in Palm Springs area. Close to 100 in the valley. Above 100 in the high desert. Maybe 5 degrees hotter on Friday and Saturday, maybe being the peak of the heat. Right now, 74 in Laguna Beach, 81 in Orange, 85 West Covina, 79 in Thousand Oaks. There's a crash in Costa Mesa.
4: On the 405 northbound coming up at Fairview, just moments ago, Highway Patrol cleared the scene. All lanes are now open, and traffic's quickly picking up, getting out of Irvine from MacArthur Boulevard. Now I'm seeing delays just from the 55 freeway as you make your way towards just about Bristol, better after that. Now, the drive in Anaheim Hills remains pretty crowded. East 91, Imperial Highway to Green River, and the drive in Castaic loading up on that 5 northbound. Delays begin at Parker Road. Ahead, you've got a work zone just above the upper or the lower crossover, and ahead just before the upper crossover, they cleared a stall out of lane. So it's going to be a tough drive. With Southern California's most accurate traffic reports, I'm Angel Martinez.
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0: 6:40. It's Conway Show.
1: Oh, yeah. Ding dong. Bellio put in, Yul Gibbons, that's who it was. That's the guy who did the Grape Nuts commercial. What is it? This is excellent.
2: Yul Gibbons. I spent years learning about natural foods. Ever eat a pine tree? Many parts are edible. Natural ingredients are important to me. That's why Post Grape Nuts is part of my breakfast.
1: Yeah, what is it? This is excellent.
2: This wholesome cereal is made from wheat and barley. These natural ingredients are baked into crunchy nuggets and fortified with vitamins. Its naturally sweet taste reminds me of wild hickory nuts. I call Grape Nuts my back-to-nature cereal.
1: Yeah. It's also your, it'll be your last cereal if you have dentures or new teeth, because those Grape Nuts will destroy your teeth. It's like eating rocks. It's like a bowl of pebbles.
2: I'm Yul Gibbons. I'm gathering part of my breakfast.
1: Yeah, see, he was like the first real natural guy who didn't want to eat like chemicals and wanted to eat natural food. And he was this older guy, sort of like Jack LaLanne, that always like preached, you know, work out every day and eat right. And it only took like 60 years for everybody else to catch on. But this guy was like a soothsayer, a foreshadower. He knew what was going on before everybody.
2: These are high bush cranberries.
1: These are high bush cranberries. High bush cranberries.
3: Ever eat a pine tree?
1: You ever eat a guy's house?
2: These are high bush cranberries. Delicious with Grape Nuts.
1: Yeah.
2: As an author of 5 books on natural foods, I can recommend Post Grape Nuts. This crunchy cereal is made from natural ingredients, yeah. Wholesome wheat and barley.
1: They still have that? Is that still a thing, Grape Nuts?
4: I don't know if that's... Sure is.
1: Is it really?
4: Yeah. Oh, yeah.
1: It still exists, huh?
4: Yep.
1: Wow.
2: And it's fortified with vitamins.
1: Yeah, what is it? This is excellent.
2: Its naturally sweet taste reminds me of wild hickory nuts. I call Grape Nuts my back-to-nature cereal. Mm.
5: I loved Grape Nuts as a kid.
1: Really?
5: I would always eat it. Oh, yeah, but I would always load it up with a bunch of brown sugar, but I still loved it. Yeah.
1: Yeah. Yeah, you had to add something to it.
3: The
1: yeah.
3: The electric company did a parody of his commercials for Grape Nuts with a character whose name was Early Gibbons.
1: That's great.
3: And he ate items that started with ST. Including a tree stump, a staircase with a first step presumably made of wood, and that's sticks great. And stones.
1: That's classic. That guy was a huge...
3: So, Grape Nuts.
1: He was huge. Do you remember Jack LaLanne?
3: Oh, yeah.
1: You know?
3: Pulling the boats with his teeth?
1: Yeah. Kind of an odd thing. I think he did that here locally. I think it was in San Pedro
3: was or it?
1: Long Beach. Got into the water and pulled like a tugboat with his teeth. And I'm like, all right, I understand working out, but I don't know. I went... overboard.
3: I remember being a kid staying home from school or during the summertime and you got like Price is Right on. And then for some random reason, you usually see clips of him just like popping up.
1: Right. And he had a workout show.
3: Yeah.
1: And he worked out with Jack LaLanne every day. It was kind of cool.
3: Was it?
1: Yeah, I guess so. I don't know. I guess so. I was up. I took a photo and we can post it. Bellio sent me an email. She was awfully nice. She said, do you want to post pictures of the cruise? And I said, well, let's wait till it's over, because I constantly tell everybody on the air, if you're out of town, don't post crap when you're out of town, because that means that you're not home and everybody can come by your house and steal all your crap. Plus, my daughter was home alone and she's only 20, and I didn't want, you know, to say, hey, my wife and I are in Alaska for a week, you know, come on by and take what you need. So, but there was a great sign when we got to Ketchikan up in Alaska, and we got off the ship and we walked to where the shuttles are, and there was a sign that said, wait here for the Walmart shuttle. And you literally, it was a shuttle that took you from the dock to Walmart and then back to the dock. And I thought, that's exactly what I want on vacation, a free trip to Walmart. It was a tiny Walmart, wasn't much bigger. It was probably about maybe a tenth of the size of a regular Walmart. But I had to go. I had to go see what it was all about. And slid in there. It was great. I felt like an idiot, though, standing at the sign. Wait here for the Walmart shuttle. All right. That's, that's my vacation. All right.
3: Where are you in your life?
1: Yeah, right. Exactly.
3: Waiting for a Walmart shuttle.
1: I think what they do is they do that for the crew. Because the crew can only get off the ship like every, 10 days or so.
3: Yeah, right. They're very restricted.
1: And so they got to get out, get their supplies and get back on the ship. And I think a lot of them buy stuff from Walmart.
3: What was the crew like, by the way?
1: Oh, the crew's great.
3: A lot of nationals that worked on it?
1: Mostly I found from the Philippines and India.
3: Yeah.
1: And they could not have been nicer. I don't know how they do it.
3: Yeah.
1: Working on a cruise ship for 3 months, you probably get tired of aggressively rude, wealthy people.
3: Oh, yeah.
1: But they
3: entitled, yeah.
1: Yeah, right, exactly. But they didn't. They always are smiling, always seem to be genuinely happy to be there. Plus they're making a lot of money compared to what they made in the Philippines or in India, and sending a lot of the money back to their families.
3: Yeah. A lot of the cruises that I've been on and talking to the people that worked on them, that was exactly what it was, man. They made so much money, and being on that boat and not really having much movement outside of, or you can get off, like you said, at some of the stops, but otherwise the money they're making, they're not spending.
1: Right. Yeah. No, exactly.
3: So it's all just
1: no expenses.
3: Yeah. So a lot of them are sending money back home.
1: Yeah. No rent, no food charges, no car, no insurance, nothing. And they send all that money.
3: That's a gig, man.
1: Yeah.
3: You just want to make money.
1: It's a way to go. Certainly is a way to go. And they all seem to be thrilled. And the nice thing about Oceana Cruise Line that we were on, there is one crew member for every. Well, let me see. There's two. So the math is one for every 1.5. So there's two crew members for every 3 passengers.
3: Wow.
1: And they do clean that boat constantly. There are always people cleaning that boat. It is spotless. It's something to see. Got to get out there. Got to get out there and cruise. I don't know. Save up money. Go. All right. This is going to be a problem. We don't do a lot about politics on the show. And I got a lot of people saying on the cruise, thank you. But I want to mention this because this is going to be a problem probably come November, maybe a problem come November, but it's definitely going to be a problem in 2028. The co-chairman of the Democratic Socialists of America, and not a lot of people know about this group. That group was founded in 1982, and it was two groups of people that merged. It was the Democratic Socialist Organization Committee that merged with the New American Movement. And the merger was, I guess, a healing between the two, because the two of them are bad-mouthing each other and hating each other. And they got together to create the DSA, Democratic Socialists of America. So this woman was on with Shannon Bream. Yeah, Shannon Bream. And this is the co-chair of the Democratic Socialists of America. This is as high as you can get in that party. There's 120,000 members. I'm sure it's growing every night. A lot of people are moving that direction. But listen to her, what she says with Shannon Bream. What is her name? I wrote her name down here. I think it was, I know it sounded like Rahner. I think it was Rahmer. Megan Rahmer, R-O-M-E-R. And this is their platform. And I think this is going to be a problem for a lot of the, career Democrats in that party. But listen to how radical the platform is in the Democratic Socialists of America, the DSA party. This is crazy.
0: Of your platform, and I want to ask you, just give me sort of a true or false on these. Abolish the Senate.
4: True.
0: Okay, replace the presidency and Supreme Court as we now know them.
4: Yep.
0: Abolish ICE.
4: Absolutely.
0: Abolish borders and give amnesty to anyone currently in the U.S. illegally.
4: As a long-term plan, yep.
0: Defund the Pentagon.
4: Absolutely.
0: Abolish prisons, at least in large part.
4: Yeah, again, that as part of a long-term program, yeah.
0: Okay, so no prisons. Government or public ownership of most large corporations.
4: Yeah, absolutely.
1: Okay.
0: Of your platform.
1: Absolutely to the companies being run by the government. The government would come in and run this company, iHeart. It would run Warner Brothers, CBS, NBC, ABC, Goodyear Tire, Ford. The government would be running all of those corporations. We would be working for the government at iHeart. Now, here's why it's a huge problem. This is the head of the Democratic Socialist America. This is the co-chair. There's nobody higher than her. There's somebody equal to her who's the other co-chair, but she's as high as it goes. No Senate, get rid of the Senate, get rid of the presidency, get rid of the Supreme Court, get rid of ICE, get rid of borders, amnesty for anybody who wants to come to the country, get rid of the Pentagon, get rid of prisons, and then make all these corporations in America run by the government. So that's going to be a problem for the Democrats. And even friends of mine who are really, really liberal, they text me or email saying, we've got a major problem. We cannot sell this to America. Get rid of the Senate, the President, Supreme Court, ICE, borders, amnesty, Pentagon, prison, no prisons, and the government takes over all the companies in America. I have a friend who's super, super, super liberal, and he says, this is a huge problem for us. All right, that's your politics for tonight. Hope you enjoyed it. We're live on KFI AM 640. More now, Chris.
3: The parasitic infection linked to severe diarrhea, known as cyclospora, has now spread to 45 states with more than 6,700 cases confirmed. A gun violence prevention group is calling for Republican Congressman Max Miller from Ohio to resign over accusations of him holding a gun to his ex-wife's head, scalding her with hot water, and breaking their daughter's collarbone. From your Toyota Dealers Traffic Center, we make it easy, slow, and mid-city.
5: It's that eastbound side of the 10, and it's crowding up away from La Cienega all the way to the 110 freeway. Looking at the 101 southbound, crowding up in Studio City, Coldwater to the 170-134 split, and ahead in Hollywood from Melrose into downtown Los Angeles. It's still a little crowded in leaving Atwater Village on that South 5 from just about Glendale Boulevard, Hyperion Avenue, right in that stretch, and you're looking better past the 110. Tough in downtown, 110 northbound, leaving the 10 to the 101. With Southern California's most accurate traffic reports, I'm Angel Martinez.
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8: KFI AM 640. It is the Conway Show. Ding dong with you. Back from the Alaska cruise. Maybe you heard, I don't know, maybe you've seen some photos. That was one hell of a cruise. If you ever have an opportunity to do two things in life, take it. An Alaska cruise and a week with me. Sound pretty arrogant, huh?
9: You get to be around.
8: That's right. That's right. And people on that cruise, you know what I'm talking about. We had a great time. And I will say this, though, Crozier and Bellio and Angel and Stefouche and Nikki and Richie. Is that enough? Mm. Without exception, every single one of those people who came on the cruise who is a listener to this station, without one exception, had a great sense of humor. A fantastic sense of humor.
9: Awesome.
8: It was unbelievable.
9: Makes all the difference, doesn't it?
10: You yeah. would have to if you listen to this show.
8: Nobody complained about everything. Everybody was busting their own balls and, you know, making fun of their wives or their girlfriends or their husbands or boyfriends. It was great.
10: That's cool.
8: It was really a cool deal.
9: Were there late night hang-ins?
8: Oh, yeah.
9: Yeah?
8: I would usually shut the casino down or the bars down. I was out late, you know, 2:30, 3 o'clock.
9: You.
8: And
9: your element.
8: And everybody was in bed. I was the only guy walking around the
9: You're
8: ship.
9: You're wandering just me and the around captain. The ship yeah. at 3 in the morning oh, yeah. by yourself.
8: Yeah, by myself with my flashlight.
9: Good for
8: How about that for a goofy guy?
9: Tell me it was at least in your hand, not like on a hat.
8: No, it wasn't on my hat. But okay. I forgot to bring binoculars, so I bought some in Ketchikan. Because they were only like $60 and they were really good binoculars.
9: They better be.
8: No, they were great. And but just to sit there at night and

0: you know, look out and see how beautiful, the, you know, the ocean is and the mountains are and those little towns and everything. Oh, it's, man, it's a hell of a trip. You got to get out and see Alaska. Got to do it. I'll tell you a quick story. I don't know if this guy wants me to tell this story or not, but we are leaving Seattle. That the cruise ship leaves Seattle at 5 p.m. And when they say 5 p.m., you got to be on the boat by 4:30, quarter to 5, or they'll leave without you. And two people missed the cruise. Two people in Seattle.
1: Was it Brian Holt and his husband?
0: No, it was not. This time it was not. But so the 2 days we're at sea, then we're in Ketchikan, and I see a guy. I'm out waiting for the duck boat tour to start with a buddy of mine, Keith, who happened to go. And I see this guy walking around with a suitcase. I'm like, oh, this is it. This is the guy that missed the cruise and his wife. And I said to him, I said, hey, and he goes, hey, Conway. I go, yeah. I go, you missed the cruise in Seattle, right? He goes, yeah, I missed it in Seattle. And he had a hell of a story. Missed it in Seattle. So now he's got to catch a plane from Seattle to Ketchikan, which is $500 a seat. And there were only two seats left. And then once you go to Ketchikan, you've got to get a hotel room. You've got to go across. You've got to get a boat to take you across the river because the river, the airport's on the other side of the island. And so you got to get a boat to take you across. Then you got to drag your suitcases. Got to take a taxi or a bus way out to where we docked the boat. And at 9:30, 10 o'clock in the morning, I see this guy who must have been up for 2 days walking towards the ship. And I'm like, this is the guy that missed it. And he said, so I helped him with his luggage. I said, here, let me help you get on and get you situated, tell you where you should be and all that stuff. And then he says, we know each other. I'm like, oh, how do we know each other? Well, in 2013, when Bill Handel was doing a seminar, I think he was selling pots and pans back then in Anaheim. And I was driving around Anaheim and I couldn't find the remote. You know, that was before Waze. Waze didn't exist back then. And I couldn't find it. And I pulled up on these two cops, these two Anaheim cops. And I go, hey, where the hell is this Anaheim Avenue? I can't find this thing. And the guy goes, follow me. He goes, you're on KFI. I said, yeah, yeah, yeah. He goes, I'm looking for Bill Handel's remote. He goes, follow me. So they, I'm following this cop car in Anaheim. And we get to the remote. And he comes in. I say, come on in, meet Bill Handel and, you know, everybody else. And they both come in. And he took a picture of it. And he still has that picture. And he showed me that picture. 13 years ago, he took a picture of him and I after he helped me and he saved me because he showed me where this, you know, where the seminar was. And that's the guy and his wife, Bob and his wife, who arrived late, like 2 days later. And I said to my wife when I went back to the room, I told her the story. I said, he's a cop, cop, I think he did 22 or 20 years with Anaheim PD. And I said to him, I find it really strange that he's here. And she said, why is that? I said, because he's a cop. He's a real guy. And when he misses the boat, he goes home like I would have. I would have said, F it, and I would have gone home. So I run into him the next day. I said, I got to ask you a question, buddy. My wife and I are having this discussion and argument. She thinks that you did everything you could and wanted to be on the cruise and, you know, you're very excited. I said to her, I said, I guarantee you that when this guy saw the boat leave, he just wanted to go back to Reno and say, F it, to this cruise. And he said, you're right. He said, my son had to talk me into it. My wife had to talk me into it. I just wanted to go home right off the cruise and get back to being retired. That is a real cop. You know, they do everything they can to try to get there. Everything's cool. And then when that blows up, that's it. That's it. We tried. We didn't make it. We're going home. And he made it, though. And I'm glad he did. Just two really great people. That boat was filled with great KFI listeners. 144 of them. So this next cruise in February, that's the challenge. We got to get more than 144. And I think we will. It's on a brand new ship, and we'll have more information about that. But I think you should go. It probably will be the last cruise I do. I'll do a cold water cruise, a warm water cruise, and then I'll leave people alone. People don't have to hear about it anymore. They don't have to go, whatever. But I think this next one in Puerto Rico, around St. Thomas, around some islands, then back to Miami, I think it's going to be a great cruise. And it's going to be on a brand new ship that's less than a year old, with the Oceana Line. Great cruise line, by the way. All right, we're live. It's Conway Show on KFI AM 640. More now with Grouch.
2: People in Boyle Heights say they want Lineage Logistics to pack up and leave after that cold storage company filed a permit to rebuild its fire-damaged warehouse. Neighbors, local leaders say Lineage should focus on cleaning up the millions of pounds of rotting food before trying to reopen. L.A. Mayor Bass has called the permit request yesterday a slap in the face as residents continue to deal with the foul odors, the flies, and other health concerns. This resident tells KTLA she's never even seen or heard so many flies.
3: They sound like bees. They're horrendous. They're huge. And yet, we're supposed to be living like that. You come out of your house and you literally have to run to your car if you're going to go to the market or something.
2: Lydia says the permit's part of the normal rebuilding process and won't interfere with the cleanup, which it says remains its top priority. California Senator Adam Schiff says he wants to crack down on paid influencers and the use of AI in campaign ads.
4: Schiff has introduced a pair of bills that call for stricter limits on both means of advocating for candidates. One bill would amend a loophole in federal campaign law to require influencers to label posts funded by political committees or candidates. The other would update existing rules to ban the impersonation of candidates to include AI-generated content that uses their likeness or voices to misrepresent their positions, campaigns, or opinions. Deborah Mark, KFI News.
2: And restrooms at Disneyland had to shut down for guests due to a water pressure drop in Anaheim.
5: Officials say four of the city's 14 wells that supply water to about 75% of the city were having issues drawing water. That resulted in a water pressure drop. A guest at Disneyland says she got turned away from several restrooms because they weren't operating. Restaurants also had to shut down for up to an hour. Along with Disneyland, Anaheim Stadium, where an Angels game was just getting underway, the Anaheim Convention Center, City Hall, and some homes and businesses were affected. The city says it took about 2 hours for the water pressure to gradually get back to normal. Amy King, KFI News.
2: Cloudy, foggy, and comfortable out there tonight. Sunny tomorrow, and maybe even a smidge hotter, then some more heat Friday, Saturday. Then a slight cool down starting Sunday. Right now, 75 in Culver City, 77 in Santa Ana. Let's check your traffic.
6: We're going to start off as you make your way along the 5. Let's head out to Castaic on the northbound side just before the upper crossover. That is where there's a stalled out big rig's taking out the middle lane, and that drive is loading up away from Parker Road. You also have a work zone in the backup, so you got a lot going on in that area. Mid-city, some police activity. We're hitting the streets here, Normandy closed between the 10 and Washington. Also, the 10 westbound at the Normandy on and off ramps are off limits as a result. Now, let's check out South LA. This is the 110 southbound at Gage. Brush Faya. This is off to the shoulder, but it's keeping you on the brakes, getting away from Slauson. With Southern California's most accurate traffic reports, I'm Angel Martinez.
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0: AM 640. Scott Bryce Show. Ding dong with you. All right. The Waymos are a problem in Santa Monica. They all go to the same parking lot and they gear up, they charge up, and then they cruise out again. But they all make that weird sort of, you know, Jetsons noise when they're buzzing around. You know, because there is no natural audio that an electric car produces. So they have to put an artificial, noise or whatever, you know, computer noise, so people will know when it's coming and people don't get run over. That's what that noise is for.
1: Yeah, they get that reverse beep too.
0: Yeah, right. Yeah, the reverse beep
1: weird.
0: Is odd. But a judge says the Waymo operation overnight in Santa Monica, no good. No good.
2: A judge has ruled that Waymos can no longer charge overnight at two Santa Monica charging stations, saying the noise and congestion is just a public nuisance. Residents have been complaining about buzzing and beeping from the hundreds of Waymos charging at two stations on Broadway for months. Both sites are in the middle of legal battles with the city of Santa Monica. Waymo sued the city, claiming it's violating a contract that allows the autonomous vehicle company to charge 24 hours a day.
0: Yeah, so that's over. All right, let's go to Boyle Heights, where they had that huge fire that lasted 8 days. It was only supposed to, you know, they thought they had it out about 7 hours after it happened. And then it burned for 8 more days. And now they're talking about the kids going back to school in that area. You know, because school, LAUSD, starts in 2 weeks. 2 weeks. And I don't know. I don't think you can put kids back into that school with that stench. And the flies, the size of crows. I don't know if you've seen that, but the flies are huge. They're like eagles in Boyle Heights.
3: Yeah, that seminar has a lot of information. It's going to be online for those parents so that they can get the information that LAUSD and the district is providing, the measures that they are taking at schools around the Lineage Warehouse in Boyle Heights. I'll take you to some video of that warehouse to tell you that 5 schools are within 1 mile of the Lineage Warehouse and 26 within 2 miles of the facility, according to the United Teachers of Los Angeles.
0: Wow, that's a lot of schools. 26 schools are within 2 miles of that site,
3: which represents educators in Los Angeles Unified. Now, Lineage says it has removed about half of the 85 million pounds of rotting food left behind following a week-long fire at the cold storage warehouse more than a month back. The city has set a deadline for cleanup to be complete by August 13th. That is 1 day after the first day of school for LA Unified. Neighbors have complained about the terrible stench and the rats and flies that are now coming from the warehouse. One teacher from nearby East LA says he is concerned about the condition as kids, parents, and other staff members make their way back to school.
0: How in the hell are you going to ask these kids and these parents to drop these kids off in these schools that have outdoor playgrounds, that probably don't have filtration systems? It's going to be 103 degrees, and then it still smells like hell.
4: If you are willing to drive by Eastman Elementary and all the schools around that area, the smell is unbearable. And if you, they say if you could see it, and you can smell it, it's within your lungs.
3: The district says it is constantly checking conditions. In fact, South Coast AQMD, which is working with the district, currently has stationary monitors at 2 schools, including at Eastman Elementary, Eastern Avenue Elementary, that's about a mile from the warehouse. AQMD is monitoring particulate matter, or PM2.5s, and hydrogen sulfide and methane at the elementary school every hour, according to its website. Lineage has been cited in $500 a day since last week by the County Department of Public Health for unsanitary nuisance condition. And as you mentioned, that is now up to $2,000 a day, according to the Public Health Department just this afternoon. Now, the company says that it has provided different resources, that's masks, air conditioners, air purifiers, to some of those affected by the warehouse fire around that facility. And they're all
0: what a nightmare. You know, and I bet those solar farms on top of warehouses, I bet that business is going to evaporate. People are not going to take a chance on getting wiped out like that by a solar farm on top of your building. It doesn't make sense. You know, how much can you make from having solar panels on top of your building? A couple thousand a month? And this is going to cost them hundreds of millions of dollars. Hundreds of millions.
3: Again, they're also taking in methods to reduce what's going on with the pests that are there as well as the odor.
0: Oh, what a nightmare. All right, when we come back, there's a business that's actually taking off with young people. They call it the cool factor. And I don't know if it's right or wrong. I'll take their word for it. But it's a business that you know, and you've been there. And now it's taken off with kids. That's what you need when you invest money. They always say invest money in businesses that your wife or your kids love. And you can never go wrong. And when we come back, I'm going to tell you what business that is. And it's going to be business that you know, and you've been there before. It's Conway Show. We're live on KFI. More now with Crouch.
1: The LA 2028 Olympics Organizing Committee say people registering for tickets is up to 12 million signups. That makes it the most in-demand in Olympics history. A man from Guatemala, recently deported to from St. Louis, has been found dead in a sugarcane field with his wife and their one-year-old daughter still alive beside them in Guatemala. 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
5: So it's a tough drive right now in Castaic, and this is due to a stuck big rig on the 5 making your way northbound, coming up on the upper crossover. It's blocking middle lanes and in the backup, which is pushing back from Parker Road. You've got a work zone as well, so Caltrans is out there doing their thing, and you got this stuck big rig, so it's a mess. Now, also in Mid-City, police activity affecting surface streets near the 10. Normandy is off limits from the 10 to Washington, and also the on and off ramps at Normandy from the westbound side of the 10. You can't touch it. Now, in Baldwin Park, stalled on the 10 eastbound before Fraser, carpool lane is blocked with Southern California's most accurate traffic reports. I'm Angel Martinez.
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0: I'm happy to be here with Stephen Colvin, the CEO of Trusted Media Brands, digital media entertainment company behind Reader's Digest, Taste of Home, Fail Amy, The Pet Collective. 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
0: KFI AM 640. It is the Convoy Show. There's a store that is taking off with young people. And I don't know whether this is true or not. I know that my daughter is not a huge fan of this store, but it is taking off. And that store is called Costco. Costco with Gen Z, Gen X, Gen, you know, whatever this new generation is called. They are going crazy over Costco. And again, that's what you got to look at for future investments. Anything that the current crop of kids loves, it's very hard to go wrong in the future. You could have purchased the stock of Costco 1987. Stefanush, were you born in 1987? Were you around?
25: 1 year later.
0: 1 year later. Okay. So you would have been dead. But if you invested $25,000 in 1987 and you bought that stock for $7.65 a share, then at the current price of Costco, which I believe closed at $9.7403, your $25,000 investment in 1987 would right today be worth $3,200,000. You'd be on Easy Street. And this stock is not going away. These kids are now flocking to it and experiencing it and loving it. Costco. Big dog with this Costco.
26: It's the suburban American staple lighting up social media.
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0: Wow.
26: Trying the $1.50 hot dog.
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26: With the biggest fanatics throwing Costco-themed parties at home.
0: What?
26: With the biggest fanatics throwing Costco-themed parties at home.
0: Who is doing that? I've never heard of that. I would be very suspicious of somebody inviting me to a house party and come dressed up like Costco. I don't know why you would do that.
26: The frenzy recently going global.
1: This is probably the best store I ever been to.
26: With tourists joining in during the World Cup.
0: Yeah, the tourists loved it, but the tourists also were overwhelmed by how big it is. And they can't get a grip on why we love it so much. They had sort of anxiety when they went in. It was too big for them. Too much going on.
2: I'm way too European for this. I'm not able to understand. That's huge.
0: Yeah, see, okay, that's exactly what I was saying. There's too much going on. And they don't have anything like that in Europe, I guess. And they just can't wrap their brains around, because first of all, it's very crowded. The parking lot's crowded. You got to show your ID to get in. There's samples. There's a lot of carts. There's a written rule when you go to Costco. You go to the back immediately, then you move over, then you go to the front. You got to swim with the salmon. Don't swim upstream at Costco. You could get punched in the face for doing that. You go with the flow.
2: I'm way too European for this. I'm not able to understand. That's huge.
26: Yeah. This Chicago Costco flooded with Gen Z shoppers.
3: I love the free samples. They're really, really fun.
4: There's so much to look at and grab and see.
26: Perhaps the ultimate test.
5: I've actually given the membership as a wedding gift before.
26: I feel like you were the...
0: That's not a bad idea, to give somebody a Costco membership for their wedding. Although... I don't know. Maybe they already have one.
26: I feel like you were the favorite guest at that wedding.
5: Yeah. Well, I usually am, but...
6: Experts say the thing is, Costco's famous for not spending money on advertising or building this kind of buzz. In fact, they declined to comment for the story.
0: Oh, that's interesting. Okay. All right. That's cool. Yeah, Costco, I didn't even think about it, really doesn't advertise. I don't think I've ever seen a commercial for Costco.
26: It's part of a broader trend with more young Americans shopping in person. One survey finding shoppers ages 18 to 24 last year made well over half their purchases in stores. And Costco's one of many cashing in.
7: More than half of Costco's new membership growth is coming from shoppers under 40.
0: Okay, that is a green flag when you're going to invest. That half their memberships are coming from younger people. That may, $974 a share for Costco might seem cheap in the coming years if it's going to explode in popularity with the kids.
26: Many retail analysts say drawn in by its constant stream of new products and gimmick-free approach.
7: When something sells out at Costco, then it's actually gone. You don't have the countdown timers. You don't have... Only three left. They're not manufacturing any of this urgency. And Gen Z realizes that.
8: I don't know about putting it on the wedding registry, but Maggie, how is Costco capitalizing on all this new love from Gen Z and the younger folks?
25: Yeah, it's interesting, guys. So like we said, they didn't want to comment on our story, but we kind of got a hint. If we can pull up this image, we have Costco's brand new official TikTok account. I say brand new because their first TikTok was posted 11 days ago. They only have 5 total. So this is new, and it appears they're leaning into the Gen Z love and clearly meeting them where they are. And by the way, a question that we've been getting a lot, what about the membership fee? I mean, it's $66 a year minimum, and we're talking about young people who don't have a lot of money to spend. Experts say it appears they're just okay paying it. Everyone in our piece had their own membership fee, and experts think one reason is this is a generation who grew up paying subscription fees or watching their parents pay them. Think like Amazon, streaming services. So to them...
0: Yeah, this is nothing for them. Crozier, did your daughter, did Sydney, was she a big Costco fan? Did she enjoy it? No? Yeah, my wife loves Costco, but my daughter didn't warm up to it for some reason. But it turns out that these kids in this story absolutely love it. Unbelievable. All right. We also don't forget, we're going to be posting pictures. Some of them are already up from the cruise. We're going to post a lot more. You can, I'm going to call tonight or text the people from Travel Store and see where they're going to post a lot of their pictures, because Jackie, who was the social media person for Travel Store, took a lot of photos. A lot of photos and a lot of video. And so I want to make sure that you can grab some of those. We're going to post a bunch of them. I took probably, I don't know, a couple hundred pictures from the cruise. And you'll be able to see those. And I'll find out where Travel Store is going to put their photos up as well. But man, one hell of a cruise. It was one of the great weeks of my life, getting on such a magnificent, beautiful, beautiful ship, the Oceana Riviera. What a spectacular boat. And we're going to do it again. All the information will be up there. I don't know if it's up there yet, conwaycruise.com. But this next one is going to be in February. And man, you don't want to miss it. It is going to be one hell of a ride. Starting in Puerto Rico, cruising around the island, St. Thomas, some of the other islands in the neighborhood, and then back to Miami. That is going to be one hell of a cruise. So if you want to, don't miss the boat. Show, that is. Don't miss the boat next time. It's going to be fantastic. All right, it's Conway Show. We're live on KFI AM 640.
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1: Getting worse. I'm Michael Crozier, live from the KFI 24-hour newsroom. Violence in the Middle East is ramping up and spreading. U.S. military says it's launching strikes on Iranian targets the day after it stopped missile attacks on American forces. Earlier, a drone strike hit a U.S.-owned gas tanker at a port in Egypt. President Trump says he's been briefed.
10: It's a little more of the same, but it's going to be straightening out. It's going to be straightening out. In the meantime, we're going to be hitting them very hard because it's our turn to hit them. They know it's coming.
1: The U.S. has partnered with Saudi Arabia to strike Iran-backed militias in neighboring Iraq, killing at least 20 fighters. A dangerous heat wave expected to hang on to the Southland tomorrow and continue through the weekend. The National Weather Service says inland temps could climb into the upper 90s, low 100s. I'm betting hundreds, yeah, triple digits, with some desert communities going 110 degrees, 115 out by Palm Springs, where it's kind of been hanging for a few days. Official urging people to stay hydrated, avoid strenuous outdoor activity during the hottest part of the day, and don't leave kids or pets in parked vehicles. Duh. Nick Ryder reportedly got hostile with deputies in jail where he's being held while the awaiting trial after being accused of killing his parents.
11: Nick Reiner became, quote, extremely hostile with deputies inside the showers at LA County's Twin Towers Correctional Facility in downtown. That according to People Magazine, which cites a source as saying Reiner was yelling and screaming and cursing, apparently frustrated that he was waiting too long to be escorted back to his cell post-shower. People says several backup deputies were called in. It never got physical, and Reiner lost privileges for a few days and was written up when it happened in April. He's accused of murdering his parents, director Rob Reiner and producer Michelle Reiner. Jason Athenson, KFI News.
1: A doggy duo is trying to save Lake Tahoe homes from being destroyed by bears.
12: The Nevada Department of Wildlife has deployed Badger and Banjo, two highly skilled bear dogs, to scare away bears from multi-million-dollar properties around the lake. Officials say the black bear population has skyrocketed around Tahoe due to conservation efforts, and the dogs are there to only give the bears a bad experience when getting too close to people. The dogs' trainers say the pups are used to help trap bears to be sent back into the deep wilderness. Jason Campadonia, KFI News.
1: The Federal Reserve is holding interest rates steady. The central bank left its benchmark rate unchanged today, keeping borrowing costs for mortgages, credit cards, and auto loans where they are, despite continuing pressure from President Trump to lower them. ABC's Elizabeth Schulze says Wall Street investors worry the Federal Reserve is not acting fast enough to fight soaring inflation.
13: The Dow tumbling 1,100 points in its worst loss since April 2025. The Fed, under its new chairman, Kevin Warsh, decided to keep interest rates on hold, but it was a divided decision.
1: The three Fed officials voted to raise rates now to rein in the stubbornly high prices. Trump apparently appears to be changing from his previous stance. The U.S. wouldn't strike Iran while attempting negotiations. ABC's Stephen Portnoy said it's in response to yesterday's surprise attack targeting U.S. forces.
14: Each of the incoming Iranian rockets was taken down. Now, without providing specifics, the president also said of Iran, we're going to smack them a little bit.
1: Another round of price increases is hitting diners at Disneyland. Disneyland officials say they've raised prices on select food and drinks at 13 sit-down restaurants, lounges, and bars. Most menu items are going to be going up $1 to $3. Resort says many prices are in line with competitors to Disneyland. Children menu prices were not increased. So, you know, Southland weather from KFI, patch clouds, fog out there tonight, comfy temperatures, lows below 60, gradually clearing up tomorrow by midday and kind of feeling the same, close to 80 at the beaches, close to 90 Metro LA, Orange County, maybe, like we said, 115 out near Palm Springs in the Inland Empire, close to 100 in the San Fernando Valley and above 100 in the high desert. Maybe 5 degrees hotter Friday, Saturday could be the hottest day of the week. Right now in Irvine, 74, Buena Park, 76, Burbank, 78, Torrance, 71 degrees. Let's check your freeways.
15: And we're going to check up on that situation in Castaic 5 northbound right before upper crossover. This is a stalled big rig sitting in that center lane. Things are backed up to Parker Road. Police activity in the mid-city area. So Normandy remains closed between the 10 and Washington. This is impacting not only Normandy Avenue, which is closed in both directions, but we're looking at maybe a little bit of slowing on that 10. So we are looking at the Normandy Avenue on-ramp closed on that 10 westbound, as well as the off-ramp. And this is an ongoing situation, very fluid. More details as they come in. In Yucaipa, it's a car fire on the 10 east at Live Oak Canyon Road. Most of the action now sitting along the shoulder, just waiting on firefighters to take care of the situation. With Southern California's most accurate traffic reports, I'm Nancy Hernandez.
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16: 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Guaranteed human.
0: Yes, sir. Ow. Everybody is back. Is Angel Martinez with us today?
15: I am.
0: Oh,
15: hi.
0: That's great. Now, Crozier's with us. Of course, Stefouche and Bellio's sitting right next to me. So everybody is back from vacation or going to deal with family matters like Crozier did. And I am back from the world's greatest cruise, the greatest trip I've ever taken in my life, by far. 144, I think we set it up with 142. I think two people had to bail. 142 of you people who listened to the show and spent your hard-earned money to take a shot at going on a cruise with this idiot. It could have been a disaster. I could have been sick the whole time. I could have flown into a rage, you know, and I could have gotten off the boat on the first stop. A lot of crap could have happened, and it didn't. It all came together. And, man, did I meet some great people. But, Bellio, they asked about you and Crozier and Stefouche and Angel. They all wanted you to go on this next cruise that we're going on in February. So we'll talk about that in the next couple of days. That's going to be in Puerto Rico, around St. Thomas, some islands, then back to Miami. So we got to figure out how we're going to do that. But it was really, if you've not seen Alaska, you've got to get on one of these ships. Oceana is a great choice. It's an Italian ship. The Italians built it. So great attention to detail on that ship. Everything is top shelf. Top shelf on that ship, including the people that work there as well. So it was a lot of fun. The people from Travel Store who put this all together, Christine and Doris and Tanya, and they brought Jackie with them, a social media person. They could not have been more organized and more enthusiastic. You know, to be in your like 40s or 50s or 60s. I'm talking about everybody with us, you know, with the travel agency, with the people that went. And still be enthusiastic about like meeting people and going off and doing ventures when you get to shore and these excursions is really remarkable. You know, a lot of people shut down in life as they get older, which I'm looking forward to, Bellio, by the way.
15: Yeah.
0: Yeah. She says, why are you looking at me? But a lot of people do. They shut down later on in life. But these people on that ship, they were all very active. I think traveling, especially cruising, I think it keeps you young. I think it does. I think you, when you get on that ship, you can't be a sourpuss and be rude or be mean or be a recluse. You have to go out there every day and you run into people and you learn to, you know, have patience with people when they're standing in front of you and they're walking at 1 mile an hour. You have to have patience with that. You have to tell yourself, hey, I don't have any hurry to get there. Why am I hurrying to get upstairs to the buffet? This woman is going to go in front of me and she's walking at 2 miles an hour. I'll just walk behind her. And really, it really taught me I have nowhere to go, nothing to do. I will say, though, being on a cruise is exhausting when you're done. I know that sounds like a sort of, you know, like an elitist, stupid thing to say, like, wow, I spent all that money on a beautiful ship and what, it exhausted you? No, but you're exhausted because you never sleep. You know, you get up early in the morning, and the moment you wake up, you want to go see part of that ship, or you want to go on shore, or you want to go, you know, see the engine room, or see the buffet, or you know, whatever, they have a cooking class, or an art class, or, you know, a spin class for people that are working out. You just want to get up and go. Every single day you wake up, you want to get up, you want to get out of your room, and go do something. And that's exhausting for a guy like me, who literally goes to Walmart and Del Taco. And Home Depot, which is exactly where I went last night when I got home. But it really was a terrific.
1: Did you got home and immediately went?
0: Well, immediately I had to take my daughter to the airport. It was a big day, Crozier. And then after the airport, Del Taco, Home Depot, home. And I felt like I was going to see old buddies again. You know, like friends.
1: Rubbing
0: like,
1: your hands together and saying, let's get this thing started.
0: Friends you haven't seen all summer when you're like 10, you know, they're back. They're back. But it was really, a really cool trip. I would definitely absolutely do it again. I'll tell you a quick story when we got off the boat, though. That's when a little nightmare started. So we get off the ship and... you know, they call you in order of your luggage, you know, like blue one, green three. We were yellow four. And you have to wait. You have to be out of your room at 7 o'clock. Or I'm sorry, 8 o'clock. You have to be out of your room at 8 a.m. because every one of those, you know, 900 rooms has to be thoroughly clean for the next passengers that are coming on in just hours in the same day. And so that's got to be a monumental task. To do all the laundry, all the sheets, clean all the rooms in 4 hours. It's got to be huge. So they ask you to leave the room at 8 o'clock. So we get up at 7. We're upstairs at 8 o'clock. And then we go on shore. And I've got to go to the airport. We get off the boat at around 9. And I've got an 11:30 flight. And I know from the port in Seattle to SeaTac, which is their big airport, is about a half hour drive. So... we took my wife's car up there because my wife was up in Oregon. So she brought her car up. And that's how I'm going to the airport. Then she's going back to the Portland area. So I'm buzzing around this parking lot looking for, she's downstairs with all the bags. And I'm now searching this parking lot, 10,000 spaces. And I thought I knew exactly where the car was. I didn't. So I relied on pressing the button where the horn goes off. And that horn wasn't going off, which tells me I'm either in the wrong parking lot, which I wasn't, or that car battery is dead, and that's going to be a monumental problem. So we get to the car battery's dead. I go back to her, I grab all the luggage, we go back to the car. She has jumper cables, and for the first time in my life, I backed that car in for some reason. I never back a car in.
2: Smart.
0: Backed it in, opened the hood, jumper cables, guy in a F-350 comes by. We hook up. I say, hey, thank you very much. Nothing. No, you know, a little bit of clicking, but nothing going on. It needs more energy. So I got to call AAA. I call AAA. And the woman at AAA was very nice. She said, we'll be there in 45 minutes. I said, oh, that's going to make it really tight. That's going to make it super tight. Any way you can do it quicker? And the guy was there in like 15 minutes. And so I was going to jump in a cab and go to the airport because I knew this was going to be a huge hassle. I was going to jump in the cab, go to the airport. And my wife said she'll deal with the car and drive back to Portland. And she was cool with that. Or at least she said she was. So I'm leaving her, and I get a call from AAA, and they said, hey, where are you? And I said, oh, it's my wife. She has AAA. She's going to deal with it. And the lady said, oh, you got to call back and make another appointment or another work slip with her card. I said, well, we have the same card. And they said, well, that's not how we operate, I guess, up in Seattle. I don't know. So she had to call back. She called back. And they came back. They were there in about 10 minutes, which is great. So this guy works on the car, and it's not starting. It's not starting. It's not starting. I don't know what he did. He got more batteries out, and he had pliers, and he was pulling things apart, and he effing started that car. This guy, Alvaro was his name, started that car, and I couldn't believe it, man. I wanted to hug the guy, you know, because we're off again. And we get to the Seattle airport, which is the most confusing effing airport in the world. You have no idea where you're going. I've been to that airport 5 times. I've gotten lost every time at that airport. And I get to the airport. There's 200,000 people that are going to leave at the same time I am. Lines everywhere. Everywhere is lines. You know, an hour to get through TSA, an hour to do this, an hour to that. I had to get on a train to my gate, and I made it with about 4 minutes left to board that flight. Had to fly home. Then I'd drive my daughter to the airport because she's going on a cruise. And that's when I was able to relax and go to Del Taco, which I missed, and Home Depot.
2: And your world was okay.
0: I felt like everything was cool again. I had my Del Taco and I had Home Depot. The smell of those two places felt like I was going to my grandmother's house when I was 7. I was home. All right. Anyway, we'll periodically mention names and thank people for going. But it was the 144 greatest people I've ever met in my life through the station. They were all so nice, all so kind. And my wife was so fantastic. You know, she talked to everybody. She made new friends, not even friends in our KFI group. Friends outside, you know, just milling around. It's just really a great, great experience. If you have not gone on Alaska cruise, you've got to go. It is the most beautiful state, the most beautiful scenery. It's like being 7 days in a painting. It is the most beautiful area in the world. Please go to see it. All right, it's Conway Show. Sorry we're running late here. We're live on KFI AM 640. More now with Croge.
1: Health officials in LA County said there's a typhus outbreak in the Pico Union neighborhood with 5 people hospitalized. Major record labels are pushing for new rules on AI-generated music on the charts. Only songs considered substantially created by humans would be eligible, and artists would have to disclose when generative AI was used. From your Toyota Dealers Traffic Center, we make it easy. Let's head out to Cop Stuff, Mid-City.
3: So this is all happening on Normandy. It is closed in both directions between the 10 and Washington. Ongoing police activity. So in addition to that closure, that 10 westbound Normandy on and off ramps are both closed off limits at the moment. In Diamond Bar, it's a crash on the 57 northbound right before Grand Avenue. Everything's been pushed over to the shoulder. Broken down car is what you have in Boyle Heights, 10 east before Soto. 2 middle lanes are blocked. And in Costa Mesa, 405 northbound right before Bristol, it's a stall in the right lane. With Southern California's most accurate traffic reports, I'm Nancy Hernandez.
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14: 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Herb Morgan, after 4 o'clock tomorrow on the John Cobalt Show.

0: 6:40. It's Conway Show. Ding dong. Yes. What a cruise. What a cruise. We're going to have another one in February, so we'll talk about that in the next couple of days. And you got to go, because I think that's going to be my retirement cruise.
1: February.
0: I'm going to go, and then I don't think I'm going to do a cruises anymore. I think it's we're going to make this one special. This is going to be my last cruise.
1: Two and done, huh?
0: Two and done. That's right. Yeah, so if you want to see what it's like to cruise with this, you got to go in February.
1: All of this.
0: It's going to be on a new ship, though. That ship is only 6 months old, that new Oceana cruise.
1: Wow. Yeah, so not the same ship.
0: No, not the same ship. Yeah, okay. This one was built in 2012, I think.
1: Ah.
0: But man, is that beautiful. All right, crime, we're back. I didn't see any in Alaska. Those people up there behave. You know what? I notice a lot of people in Alaska are from the lower 48, and they go to Alaska because they want to get away. And man, do you get away when you get up there. You know, if you go to Ketchikan, you can only get on Ketchikan. It's an island. So you can only get on by ship or by air. Those are the only two ways you can get on that island. And so everybody.

0: up there, you know, they work all summer and then they travel all winter because you can't, there's no cruise ships that come in. And the cruise industry is the business up there. You know, they do have, obviously, you know, fishing and fishery and
1: logging and stuff like that.
0: Yeah, but a lot of the logging has gone away. You know, these environmentalists have really tied the hands of a lot of these logging companies up there. But, you know, a lot of logging is now done in Oregon and in Washington because to take all the logs from Alaska used to be super expensive, you know, to bring them all the way down here. Now you can just, you know, clear cut Oregon, if you like. But crime, we're back. We're back and everybody's back. The World Cup is over. So we can go back to beating each other up, ripping each other off, shooting each other, killing, raping, all the stuff that we did before the World Cup. We can, well, I guess we're going to go back to that. We all straightened out during the World Cup. And I hope we all straighten out during the Olympics because that'll be another time where the world comes to see us. It won't be as long as the World Cup. The World Cup seemed to have gone on forever. But the Olympics will be 2 short weeks, and then you'll have the Special Olympics. Is that what they still call it? Or is that something getting get you canceled?
1: I believe it's still Special Olympics, yeah.
0: Is it Special Olympics?
1: I do believe so.
0: I don't think it is. I bet you can't.
2: It's the Paralympics.
0: Paralympics, mm-hmm. Yeah.
1: It's not special at all?
0: No longer special? No, I don't know. It's I think it was Special Olympics, and then I think they found Special Offensive. I don't know. Maybe, I don't know what happened, but now
1: it's still called Special Olympics.
0: Is it really?
1: So maybe it's two different things.
0: Well, and then what's that girl's name? Nikki? Mm. Nikki, what's the Paralympics?
1: Paralympics
0: then?
1: Is more physically disabled in most cases.
0: Oh, wait, so there's different
1: Special
0: levels?
1: Olympics is, Special Olympics, it can be like mental and such, yes.
0: Really?
1: Yeah.
2: No, it's the Summer Paralympics, it's called.
0: Right, but what are the
1: there's Special Olympics? There's also Special Olympics.
2: Why is that? Why do they get two when we only get one?
0: I wouldn't scratch at that.
1: Because the Paralympics and Special Olympics are two different things.
2: What's the difference?
3: Yeah, we all heard you, Crow.
1: She did, apparently.
3: Olympics is for ages 8 and older.
1: No,
3: hello.
1: It's not. It's not.
3: It
1: Special Olympics is for... Let me finish, please! Special Olympics is for intellectual disabilities.
3: Says?
1: No, it's what Special Olympics says.
0: Wait a minute. Mm. So there's special...
1: Children and adults with intellectual disabilities.
0: Is Special Olympics.
1: Yes.
0: Okay, then the Paralympics is what?
1: That's go ahead, Angel.
2: That's the proper Olympics for people who are differently able... I don't know what the vernacular is now. People who have, like, missing limbs and stuff.
0: Wait a minute. Who's got the missing limbs?
1: Athletes with a range of disabilities.
2: Paralympics.
0: Okay, so Paralympics... You can be like a, you know, a car accident victim and be in the Paralympics.
1: Correct.
0: But you can't be in the Special Olympics.
1: I don't know. It depends maybe if it affected you intellectually or mentally.
0: Yeah, unless you took one to the head. And, right. Or, you know, and you're, but I wonder if you can be in both. I wonder if there's like a Bo Jackson of the Special Olympics.
2: I'd rather just be in the Olympics.
0: You think there's a Bo Jackson of the Special Olympics? Like somebody's always kicking ass that we didn't know who that is? Or is it somebody different all the time? I don't know. But evidently they draw a crowd because they talk about it all the time. And I think the Paralympics should be before the Olympics. You know, it's always after. And that's sort of a, you know, an insult that everybody leaves town.
1: There's a lot of people. Yeah, I was going to say a lot of people feel like, all right, that's done. Whereas opposed to if you put it before, it's a lead up to.
0: And we never post, you know, Paralympic results. But we should. You know what? If we had balls, we would exclusively do Paralympics.
1: Only do?
0: Yeah. Yeah. Screw the other able-bodied idiots. Let's just go with the Special Olympics.
1: There's nothing special about them.
0: That's right. Big dog we wear. All right, we're live. It's Conway's show. We're live on KFI AM 640. More now is Chris.
1: LA County Department of Health officials are reporting a typhus outbreak in the Pico Union neighborhood.
4: They say 5 people in the neighborhood have been hospitalized so far this year, but have since recovered. The disease, which is transferred by fleas, is continuing to increase, with 220 flea-borne typhus cases in LA County last year. Infected fleas are commonly found on rats, free-roaming cats, and opossums. Symptoms usually develop 1 to 2 weeks after infection and can include fever, headache, rash, body aches, chills, nausea, and vomiting. Officials recommend ban using flea control products on pets year-round as a precaution. Eileen Gonzalez, KFI News.
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6: Instead, more people are choosing gas-powered hybrid cars. Hybrids use a gas engine to charge a battery that powers an electric motor at low speeds. This means better gas mileage, which is appealing at the moment as gas prices near $6 per gallon. According to the California New Car Dealers Association, hybrid car sales have surpassed electric vehicles for the first time since 2020, with EV sales down 25% since early last year. Hybrids now have a record share of California's car market. Dina Kodiak, KFI News.
5: And if you're into baby goats, you might want to get over to the LA Zoo. 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Cloudy, foggy, comfy out there tonight. Sunny tomorrow and a degree or two hotter. More heat Friday and Saturday, then a slow cool down starting Sunday. Right now, 69 in San Juan, Capistrano, 73 in Stanton. Let's check your traffic.
7: Boyle Heights, it's a stalled car on the 10 East before Soto. Two middle lanes are blocked. Very slow in downtown. 110 northbound connector to the 101. We do have an overheated pickup truck. Looks like it's partially blocking that right lane of the connector. And in Fontana, 10 East at Sierra, this one's a wreck involving 2 to 3 cars, and all of the action is in that left lane. With Southern California's most accurate traffic reports, I'm Nancy Hernandez.
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0: Back from probably the most beautiful state, mile per mile. I don't know. It's got to be. It's got to be the most beautiful state because there's no ugly part of Alaska. There's ugly parts of even California. When you fly back, you just see how burnt and dry and, you know, disgusting most of it is. Hey, you want to see a really crappy part of the California? Come on out to the valley. We'll entertain you out here. It sucks, you know, but it's our valley. And I born and raised here, so I can trash it. So we've got this this Jimothy, this crazy raccoon. Where is that? In Seattle, I think, right, Nikki?
1: Yeah, it's in the neighborhood of Ballard.
0: Okay. All right. And it's a raccoon with a radical disability. Something happened to it.
2: Is it a special raccoon or a Paralympic raccoon?
0: I don't know where it would fit into the wild raccoon games.
1: He's a para raccoon. He's got a spinal difference.
0: He does. Okay. You know, I've been saying this. I'll be on the air for 30 years come December. Mm. And I've been warning people about several things. One of them is to stop watching nature so closely. Okay?
2: Just side-eye it.
0: I have been the only guy on radio or TV that has been telling you almost weekly, stop looking at those effing eagles in Big Bear. Oh. Belio got all over me. We got a lot of hate email. You know, people, one guy said he'll never listen to KFI again because he's a big Eagles fan.
2: What?
0: And I said, all right. I said, look, we lost a guy because he likes looking at Eagles. I don't know.
2: We lost a bird watcher.
0: Yeah, right. Exactly. That's exactly what we lost. But I've been telling people, stop looking at Jackie and Shadow. Stop looking at Jimothy because it all ends in a crazy, ugly way. Do you remember that bear that walked upright back in Boston?
1: Yes.
0: Remember how that ended?
1: Yeah.
0: Yeah, a guy shot him. Just killed him. And everyone went into a radical depression over that. If you have a dog, great. Keep an eye on that dog.
2: Keep an eye on it.
0: But if you are a nature lover, you are going to be radically disappointed at some point. Okay, let's just go through some of them. Okay, that upright bear, that upright biped of a bear, he burned his two paws in a fire, and he couldn't walk on all fours, so he learned to walk on his hind legs.
2: When was this?
0: This is probably 15 years ago.
2: Oh, okay.
0: And he walked around on his hind legs, and he was like, he would walk around the neighborhood on his hind legs. And everybody knew him. Everybody knew the bear. And then some guy, you know, probably was drunk. He thought he's being attacked by this bear, and he shot and killed him. Remember the dog that Oprah had on? The it was called, I don't know, it was called Vanity or Charity or Liberty or something like that. It's a dog that they were going to put down because he had no front paws. Mm. And this couple adopted him. And they taught him with peanut butter how to walk on his back, on his hind legs.
2: That sounds adorable.
0: Yeah, it's not.
2: What?
0: Not when you go to their house for dinner. Oh. You're like, what the F is this? You know, what the Christ is going on at this house?
2: You're like, yeah, what right. the hell?
0: He was reading the newspaper, had a cigarette. Like, what the hell's happening here?
1: The bipedal bear was named Petals, and it was in Oak Ridge, New Jersey.
0: Oh, okay.
1: 2014.
0: Okay, so I got most of that story right. He was 12 years old. Yeah. It was in the East Coast. I said Boston. It's New Jersey. But I got, man, I was in the ballpark.
2: East Coast?
0: I'm surprised how I remembered that story. But I remember because I always tell you, don't watch nature. Nature is not consensual sex between two animals. It's always rape. Always. Those female bears don't want it. Those female lions don't want it. They get hammered by these other animals. It's always rape. That's why you hear those screams at night with the coyotes. That ah! It's never consensual.
2: That's not love.
0: It's not consensual. Okay, so that was the upright biped named Petals.
1: Petals,
0: and he's not with us anymore. Oh. Okay, we all watched Jackie and Shadow, the Eagles, and I did one season with you because it was popular. And I didn't go with the second season. I didn't go with the sequel. I warned people, like, don't look at that. Don't look at that. That's not going to end well.
2: It's like watching Netflix. Don't go into the second season.
0: That's right.
2: Stop at one.
0: That's right. And what happened? Jackie was getting a fish out of Big Bear Lake, and she was attacked by two eagles, and now she's all lamed up and hemmed up at some kind of vet. And guess who attacked her? Her two kids.
2: Wait, it was her two kids?
0: That's who they say it was.
2: Oh, I just heard it was two younger eagles. I didn't know.
0: They think it's the babies. They think it's their babies. So how about raising those two a-holes? Jackie is a world-famous eagle, and those two effing brats beat the hell out of her to get a fish. And there's plenty of fish in that lake. It's a shallow lake. I could catch a fish in that lake if I was an eagle. So now we got Jimothy. This is going to end in a radical way, too. Somebody, some coyote, some snake, some dog, some Doberman pincher, somebody's going to wipe Jimothy out. And you're going to hear that in the newspaper in the next couple of months. But here's the one I really want to talk to you about. A couple of guys, a couple of friends that were on this cruise went out to see, they were on a safari, not a safari, nature run, right? And they saw a female bear and three cubs. And they said, don't get close to the three cubs because the mom will go crazy. The mom, after she has her three cubs, she loses her sexual desire for 3 years while she's raising those cubs. And if there's a male bear around and the male bear wants to have sex with that bear, the male bear will kill and eat all three of those cubs. So the female bear goes back into heat and he can have sex with her. That's nature. That's nature. The male bear will kill and eat the cubs in front of her in order to have sex with her. And then forces himself on her. That's nature. So you can look at nature in little dribs and drabs. But please, if you want to be, thrilled with nature, watch old Disney movies. Don't watch the real nature. It will depress the hell out of you. All right, it's Conway Show. We're live on KFI More Now with Crouch.
2: The Trump administration says power plants that primarily serve data centers will not have to be part of the Clean Air Act's acid rain program. And the Bruin Theater in Westwood is expected to reopen in mid-October after sitting dark for more than 2 years. 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
3: So in Costa Mesa, it's a disabled car on the 405 north at Bristol. Right lane is blocked. We're looking at the top of the ninth, and the Dodgers are in the lead already. Slow on the 110 south. Caltrans, of course, will have the right lane closed between Stadium and Sunset, backed up to the 5 already. In Burbank, it's debris on the 5 northbound right before Buena Vista. Bags of trash in the center lane. With Southern California's most accurate traffic reports, I'm Nancy Hernandez.
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0: 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It is the Conway Show. Coyotes have moved into a condominium complex in West Hollywood that was under construction. Then I imagine they lost the funding. So some of the walls are up. It's framed, but it's not finished. And now it is being occupied by a group of coyotes. And they just hang out there. They walk around. They've taken over the joint. And it's right in the middle of West Hollywood. It's unbelievable. I know it sounds like a pound. It sounds like, where you take dogs, lost dogs. But this noise goes on all night long.
16: Construction of the building you see behind me came to a halt a few years ago. And now coyotes are making themselves at home here. Now, neighbors we spoke with say they're not angry about the coyotes, but they do want the city of West Hollywood to do something about this abandoned building.
17: Home video capturing at least four coyotes lounging in the sunlight on the balconies of an unfinished building in West Hollywood. Residents are used to seeing coyotes.
0: You know what's amazing? I can't believe that. I mean, there has to be something more than just losing the funding for this. But when you're building condos in West Hollywood, that is a license to print money. You can always sell them or always rent them. People are always looking to move to West Hollywood. And for some reason, maybe this got caught up, maybe somebody died and it's in a trust and there's a big argument as to who owns it. But somebody can come in tomorrow and buy that place, finish it and sell it and make a profit. So it's odd. There's got to be more to the story than somebody just ran out of money years ago.
17: Residents are used to seeing coyotes strolling along the streets while walking their dogs.
18: They don't attack people or come up to people, so I'm not too worried, but it's more like the dogs and kids.
16: The coyotes attracting attention day and night for the last several months after taking...
0: Wait a minute. Let me back this up. The guy said they don't attack people, but it's mostly the kids and the dogs. So am I to believe that he's okay with the coyotes attacking dogs and kids? Is that what he's saying?
18: They don't attack people or come up to people, so I'm not too worried, but it's more like the dogs and kids.
0: What about the dogs and the kids? Those are okay?
19: When are kids not people?
0: It's okay for the kids to get killed and the dogs to get killed, but as long as it's not you as an adult, you're okay with it? God almighty.
16: The coyotes attracting attention day and night for the last several months after taking residence in an abandoned multi-unit building under construction at the corner of Romaine and Spalding.
0: Oh, that's a very busy area. Romaine and Spalding is a beautiful area. Can't finish that condo building? What's going on out there?
16: Residents say the crew stopped working on the building about 3 years ago.
20: Wow. Yeah, it's been years, years and years. I've asked different people. Some people say 4 years or longer. You know, yeah, it's an eyesore. It's a big eyesore.
21: It's a developer who lost their funding, and it's been basically an eyesore for the last 3 years.
0: There's more than just lost the funding. Something else is going on here.
21: We had some homeless people living in there. They kicked them out, and then the coyotes came in, and they let them stay.
16: Many say the most difficult thing about the coyotes taking over the property is the nightly howling.
0: Yeah, but, you know, this is that's a great area. I think that's near Fairfax and Santa Monica. So that's walking distance from Fairfax and Santa Monica. I know Romaine is. I don't know what Spalding was, the other cross street. I think that's in that area. But if that's where that is, then that's walking distance to Fairfax and Santa Monica. It's that would be west of La Brea, south of Fountain. That's got to be south of Santa Monica and just north of Melrose. So that is an unbelievably attractive area, very expensive homes in that area, and I am shocked that nobody has the funding to finish that building. You could sell those condominiums in that area for upwards to $1.5-2 million easily, and nobody's finishing that building. It's odd. It is strange. But here's what they listen to all night long in West Hollywood with this condo, this coyote condo. This noise I'm about to play for you goes on all night long. It doesn't stop. This is what they hear all night. All night long. And it doesn't stop.
20: Late at night, 11, 12, 1, 2, you'll hear them howling.
0: Wow.
20: Really, really loud. Like, we'll wake you up.
16: Residents want to know why the construction project has been abandoned, and they're urging city officials to take action. Many are concerned about the health and safety of the coyotes.
0: What?
16: Many are concerned about the health and safety of the coyotes.
0: Okay. All right. Well, that's crazy people. Not concerned about the kids that are being attacked or the dogs by these coyotes. They're concerned about the coyotes.
21: It's just not nice seeing them just like walking all around here, you know, like all skinny and fragile. You can see, you know, they're not as strong and, you know, like, yeah, good looking as they should be.
16: Now, we did reach out to the city of West Hollywood, and we're told the city has a plan in place for non-lethal management of coyotes.
0: All right. So what do you think about the coyotes, young man?
21: Yeah, good looking as they should be.
0: They're not as good looking as they should be. They should be good, better looking. They should be. Should be good lookers out there. They're not. They're not good lookers at all. I don't know what's going on with these coyotes. But they've taken over this building. I just looked that up. That's exactly where it is. It's south of Santa Monica and just east of Fairfax.
21: Yeah, good looking as they should be.
16: Now, we did reach out to
0: Maybe you're not as good looking as you should be. How about that? Maybe that's what's going on there as well.
21: Yeah, good looking as they should be.
0: How offensive by this young man telling these coyotes.
21: Yeah, good looking as
0: not as good looking as they should be.
16: Now, we did reach out to the city of West Hollywood, and we're told the city has a plan in place for non-lethal management of coyotes. The city also says it's working with several LA County agencies to monitor the behavior of the coyotes.
0: Yeah. I know what West Hollywood's non-lethal handling of the coyotes is. Capture them and dump them in Burbank. F off. We've got enough. We've got plenty of coyotes. They'll take them to what's that big ass park? Griffith Park.
2: Mm-hmm.
0: They'll put them there and then they'll find their way to Burbank. They'll find their way to Burbank and they'll be, you know, chomping on my dogs. F off. West Hollywood. You keep your own coyotes out there, man. We have plenty of them in Burbank.
16: Reporting live in West Hollywood, Amy Powell, ABC 7, Eyewitness News.
0: Yeah. The great line that comes out of it is, though, this guy.
21: Yeah, good looking as they should be.
0: You're not as good looking as they should be.
2: No.
0: He almost sounds like the grandfather from Grape Nuts. Remember that commercial in the 1970s where they're going to give Grandpa new cereal? And they were all on edge to see if Grandpa liked the new cereal. And it was called Grape Nuts. And it's just a picture of this really old, angry grandfather, and he's eating this new cereal. And he looks up and he goes, oh, not bad. What's it called? Oh, it was the tagline. That wasn't it. He goes, what's this? This is interesting. You know, but everybody's on edge. Like, well, this World War II grandfather who's been a nightmare to the kids and the grandkids, he eats alone, and they're all concerned that a bowl of cereal is going to set him off. What is it? Oh, yeah, that's what he does. He goes, this is tasty. What is it? Like, oh, thank God he liked it.
1: Yul Gibbons.
0: Is that who it was?
1: Yeah.
0: What's the exact tagline? I don't think I got it right. What is it? This is excellent. Oh, that's what it is. He goes, what is it? This is excellent. I'm like, oh, thank God Grandpa didn't kill us because he went wild over a bowl of cereal. So this is, if you live in West Hollywood, right out there on Spalding.
2: Ever eat a pine tree? Ever eat a pine cone?
0: This is what you hear all night on Spalding and Romaine.
3: Late at night.
0: All night long. That's what you're listening to. And there's condos and apartments right across the street. Damn the crap we put up with in this city. God almighty. And it's been going on for 3 years and nobody does anything about it. Oh, we just tolerate so much. I don't know why we do, but we do. We all tolerate so much crap. And we don't do anything about it. Well, there's another thing on the list. All right, we're live on KFI AM 640.
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22: The LAPD has stopped putting many public records online. I'm Michael Crozier, live from the KFI 24-hour newsroom.
23: UCLA professor Nicholas Shapiro tells the LA Times public records related to the LAPD started quietly disappearing from a city website NextRequest in April 2025. That included everything from audio recordings of emergency dispatch calls to the emails and text messages of high-ranking police officials. The records were once regularly posted on the city's portal, some almost daily in response to public records requests. Shapiro said the LAPD's failing is a cornerstone of accountability for the city and has become more of a black hole of information. The department didn't comment. Mark Rauner, KFI News.
22: West Hollywood's now ordering the owner of an abandoned construction site to remove those coyotes that have been living on the property.
24: Construction on the 22-unit condominium building stopped in 2024. Since then, it's been vacant until recently when a pack of coyotes took up residence on the property. West Hollywood residents have been complaining about nightly howling and barking from their four-legged neighbors. The city says it's been in contact with a representative for property owner Clarence Tung. It's requiring him to hire a wildlife control operator to assess the site and humanely remove the coyotes. Daniel Martindale, KFI News.
22: The Federal Reserve's holding interest rates steady for a fifth straight meeting despite stubborn inflation and higher energy prices tied to the war with Iran. The decision came on a 9-3 vote, three policymakers favoring a rate increase. Fed Chair Kevin Warsh called the debate a good family fight. During a news conference after the decision, Warsh said other economic indicators point to a resilient economy.
25: Even with recent shocks, the trends are positive and reveal solid growth.
22: Financial markets continue to expect a rate hike later this year, like September. Southland weather, patchy clouds, fog out there tonight. Comfy temps gradually clearing up tomorrow. And kind of the same temps, hot, maybe a degree or two hotter. maybe 115 out near Palm Springs, close to 90 metro LA Orange County, and above 100 out in the high desert. Maybe 5 degrees hotter Friday and Saturday, looking like the peak of the heat. That's the latest from the KFI 24-hour newsroom. I'm Michael Crozier.
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9: What's happening, fellow sports fans? It's Andy West. Let's look back on this day in sports history, July 30th. We'll start today in 1959. Future Hall of Famer Willie McCovey had 4 hits and 4 at-bats in his major league debut with the San Francisco Giants. His hits included 2 triples and a 7-2 win over the Philadelphia Phillies. Today in 1990, George Steinbrenner was forced to resign as general partner, his day-to-day management of the New York Yankees, by baseball commissioner Faye Vincent. Vincent announced that Steinbrenner would be stripped of his position and ordered to reduce his financial interest below 50% because of his dealings with a known gambler. And today in 2012, Kendrys Morales homered from both sides of the plate during a 9-run sixth inning. The second home run was a grand slam that sent the Los Angeles Angels romping past the Texas Rangers 15-8. Morales became the 3rd switch hitter in Major League history to homer as a lefty and a righty in the same inning. Carlos Baerga did it for Cleveland in 93, and Mark Bellhorn of the Cubs duplicated that in 2002.
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0: so-and-so, RAF press officer blank. And then he looked up RAF press officer in that region in 1990, and it was this guy, Craig Lindsay. And he ultimately got one of the prints. I talk about it. I do all these interviews in my film, the program. Anyway, I made a big poster and I sent it to Nick Pope. And I said, now you can hang this on your wall in your office once again. And he jokingly said to me, what makes you ever think that I gave it up in the first place? And he kind of winked.
1: I love that. I miss the guy. We'll be back with Final Calls with James Fox in a moment on Coast to Coast AM.
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9: Three staccato cries of Mayday and an eyewitness report of a mid-air explosion is about all that is known this morning of the British Columbia air disaster, which yesterday claimed 52 lives.
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16: Good morning. It's 5 o'clock straight up. This is your Wake Up Call for Thursday, July 30th. I'm Amy King. 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And guess what I'm happy about? I didn't buy a lottery ticket for last night's Powerball drawing. And I'm happy because I saved myself $2. There was no winner.
17: Oh.
16: Well, no jackpot winner anyway. So now it's $707 million for the next drawing.
17: I'll save you the trouble. I'll buy the winning
16: You'll
17: ticket.
16: Buy the winning
17: yeah,
16: ticket?
17: Yeah.
16: Would you share with me?
17: Amy who?
16: Exactly. Okay. I have to tell you, a couple weeks ago, we were talking about like old foods that you had as a childhood that you have these great memories of that were really bad. And Chef Boyardee mini raviolis was one of them.
17: Oh.
16: Like as a kid, because my mom never let us eat them. So they were a treat if we did get them. And so I was shopping and I was going down the soup aisle or wherever you find this. And I was like, oh my gosh, there's Chef Boyardee mini beef ravioli and meatballs. No artificial flavors, no artificial preservatives, really? No artificial colors, no artificial flavors. I'm like, it's got to be good for me, right?
17: Yeah.
16: So I bought it. I saved the can. They're horrible. I mean, I ate it all. And it was kind of fun and nostalgic. It's not as good as real ravioli.
17: Oh, wow.
16: Anyway, it was kind of fun. I highly recommend that. Just, like going back, nostalgia stuff. Hamburger Helper is still my favorite.
17: Well, I haven't had that in a long time.
16: I love it.
17: I love a good sloppy Joe. That's a childhood thing.
16: Yep. Okay, here's what's ahead on Wake Up Call. The LA County Health Department is increasing fines against Lineage Logistics to as high as $2,000 a day as the company continues to rack up citations for unsanitary conditions at the site of the burned out warehouse in Boyle Heights. Five people have come down with flea-borne typhus in the Pico Union neighborhood. All five cases are from this year. They all had to be treated at the hospital and all have recovered. Health officials say people are often exposed to the disease in and around their homes when infected fleas are carried indoors on pets or other animals. It is not spread human to human. The U.S. has launched another round of strikes on Iran. U.S. Central Command says the strikes are in response to a surprise missile attack by Iran on American forces in the Middle East. CENTCOM says all of those missiles were intercepted. President Trump warned yesterday that the U.S. would hit Iran hard. We're going to get the latest from Jordana Miller in Jerusalem in just a couple of minutes. Dr. Fauci was on Capitol Hill to get grilled by lawmakers, and he didn't say a thing. Well, he did say something. He said the same thing over 110 times. ABC's Stephen Portnoy will tell us about whether he can, in fact, plead the fifth and what happens next. Buying a first car with or for your kids can be stressful. So what do you buy? What's safe? What's a good deal? How do you know? We're going to find out with automotive retail analyst and car consumer advocate, Car Edge's co-founder, Ray Shefska. That's coming up a little later on Wake Up Call. And we have an update for you on the most famous bald eagle in the world. Jackie is out of the ICU. Got an update for you coming up in just a little bit. Let's get started with some of the stories coming out of the KFI 24-hour newsroom. Temperatures are going up again across Southern California as a strengthening high-pressure system brings more dangerous heat. It's expected to peak over the weekend. Temperatures forecast to climb into the mid-90s to about 105 across most inland communities. The National Weather Service has issued an extreme heat warning that will be in effect from 10 this morning through 8 Sunday night for the Antelope Valley and Antelope Valley foothills, where temperatures of 104 to 114 are possible. Officials in L.A. say they are concerned about the health of people in Boyle Heights as conditions worsen in the wake of the food warehouse fire.
8: As Southern California continues to bake and the rotting food continues to roast.
18: The odors that are coming from the spoiling food has a significant impact on the surrounding community.
8: Dr. Nicole Quick, Chief Science Officer for the L.A. County Department of Public Health, says the horrible smell isn't just annoying, it's dangerous.
18: Respiratory irritation, nausea, headaches, those are common things that people experience when they're exposed to these odors.
8: And the department just raised the fines on warehouse operator Lineage Logistics to $2,000 a day because of dangerous health code violations. Jason Athens in KFI News.
16: KFI's Heather Brooker is going to be in Boyle Heights later this morning. She'll be checking out the conditions for herself and also talking to some of the people who live there. Lawmakers in Sacramento are debating a bill that could change the way repeat shoplifters are punished in California.
19: Assembly Bill 2108 would let some people accused of theft avoid jail time if they finish a rehabilitation program. Supporters say it's meant to help first-time or low-level offenders get back on track, but law enforcement and business groups say the bill would weaken Proposition 36, which voters passed in 2024, to bring tougher penalties for those with multiple offenses. They worry the new bill could make it harder to convict repeat offenders. The bill passed the Assembly and now heads to the Senate. Mark Rauner, KFI News.
16: Swan boats in Echo Park are getting a distinctly patriotic feel.
20: The swan boats will soon be glowing in patriotic red, white, and blue after operators announced a new programmable LED lighting system will debut for nighttime rides on the lake. The upgraded lighting system will go into effect tomorrow when the illuminated boats start nightly displays celebrating America's 250th anniversary through Labor Day. The programmable LED system replaces the previous lighting with brighter, more energy-efficient technology. Deborah Mark, KFI News.
16: I've never ridden on those swan boats, but I think that they're just so adorable. Every time I drive by, I'm like, that's just the coolest thing ever. I love it. And now they're going patriotic for the 250th. I think they're about a month late. But that's okay. Better late than never, right? Let's take a look at your morning commute with Will Kohlschreiber. We've got some trouble.
17: Yes, we do, don't we? Serious trouble here. No, actually, a major truck fire, a big rig, and this started at about 12:30 a.m. Big rig caught on fire on the 57 freeway southbound at Imperial Highway. It melted down into the road, and now there's a huge mess to clean up. So only one lane is open on the southbound 57 Imperial Highway. That'll probably be our traffic topic for the next hour or two. And traffic is slow all the way back from Lambert Road. Avoid that 57. New problems for the westbound side of the 91. This is going to be before Harbor Boulevard there in the Anaheim area. Two vehicles involved in a crash there along the center divide. And westbound side of the 10 before Sierra as you get out of Fontana. Crash there in the left lane, causing you to dodge the closure. We'll keep you updated with Southern California's most accurate traffic reports. I'm Will Kohlschreiber.
16: It's 5:08 on your wake-up call this Thursday morning. Time to say good morning to ABC's Jordana Miller in Jerusalem. So, Jordana, the U.S. launched another round of strikes because this time Iran struck first.
1: That's right. Iran carried out that surprise strike on U.S. bases in Jordan, and the president yesterday had promised to carry out, you know, to hit Iran hard, and that's what the U.S. Army says it did overnight, hitting dozens of targets in and around the Strait of Hormuz, which, by the way, Amy, is what we saw CENTCOM do during those almost 2 weeks of fighting. So this wasn't some drastically different kind of strike, but it hit some familiar places in and around that strait. So Bushehr, Bandar Abbas, Keshem Island, Sirik. These are again targets that have been hit before, and the U.S. military says they were hitting launching pads of drones and missiles, radar systems, maritime systems. We also saw Iran fire back the way it has, striking Jordan, Kuwait. The Kuwaitis say there was an attack in northern Kuwait that killed at least one. The Jordanians say they shot down 5 ballistic missiles. And I think one of the big headlines this morning from the region, Amy, is that Egypt has now put out a statement acknowledging that the 2 tankers that were on fire yesterday at one of an Egyptian port in the north were indeed hit by a drone. Now, the Egyptians didn't say who fired that drone, but it appears that it was the Iranians. They haven't claimed it yet, but sources in Iran are saying they hit Egypt to show the West how wide they can strike. Egypt has never been hit in the 5 months of the war. They haven't been part of the war, right? They're U.S. allies. They have a peace treaty with Israel. So this is really an escalation. And here in Israel, the assessment is that it was probably the Houthis who carried out that drone strike, the Iranian-backed rebel group from Yemen. Why? Because the Houthis have often hit in and around this area trying to strike Israel's coastal city of Eilat. So they kind of know this area. So we'll have to wait and see, Amy, if we're back to, you know, days of strikes back and forth or not.
16: Well, the president warned yesterday that, well, he had some choice words that we cannot repeat on the radio, but he warned that they were going to hit hard.
1: Right.
16: He said, it's our turn. They did this. We're going to hit them hard in response. So we shall see. So I have a question for you about the drone attacks on the ships that you say it mm-hmm. may be from the Iran-backed Houthis. Iran,
1: yeah.
16: Is it Iran-approved? Or are the Houthis acting on their own at this point? Is there still that chain of command?
1: Oh, the Iranians and the Houthis are working closely together in this war. I mean, the Houthis are trained and funded by Iran. That was a coordinated attack.
16: Okay.
1: Right? The Houthis, they as far as I know, they haven't struck Egypt in the past. But hitting precisely the kind of target that the Iranians are hitting all over the Gulf, is a strong indication that this was coordinated.
16: Okay.
1: Just as the Iranians are hitting, oil and gas tankers and fields, and so are their militias out of Iraq. That's why I think the assumption there is that, of course, it was planned.
16: Okay. ABC's Jordana Miller in Jerusalem. Thank you so much for the update. We'll talk to you soon.
1: Thanks. Talk soon.
16: All right, let's get back to some of the stories coming out of the KFI 24-hour newsroom.
21: The chairman has denied your assertion of privilege and directed you to answer.
16: Kentucky Republican Senator Rand Paul says he's going to move to hold Dr. Anthony Fauci in contempt of Congress for refusing to answer questions related to the COVID-19 pandemic.
22: On the advice of counsel, I respectfully decline to answer based upon my rights under the Fifth Amendment to the Constitution.
16: Fauci made that statement more than 100 times at a hearing yesterday, even though he was preemptively pardoned by President Biden. The hearing was held days after Senator Paul released what he calls Fauci's diary during the pandemic. Republicans say that diary proves Fauci was deliberately downplaying the theory that COVID-19 originated from a lab in China while reveling in his own celebrity. Protesters are calling for greater transparency ahead of a potential confirmation for Todd Blanche as U.S. Attorney General. Defiance.org and the Institute for Primary Facts took an Epstein Files bookmobile to Capitol Hill yesterday. It's said to contain more than 3 million pages of Epstein-related documents. Organizers say they do not plan to give up the fight for full disclosure of the files, saying Epstein survivors deserve more consideration. A vote in committee to advance Blanche's confirmation that was supposed to happen today has been postponed, as two Republican lawmakers now say they may not vote in support of the confirmation. The parasitic infection linked to a nasty intestinal illness has now spread to 45 states.
0: There have been 6,700 lab-confirmed cases so far, with the CDC saying it's investigating more than 11,000 others. It also says at least 423 people have been hospitalized, but there have been no deaths. The outbreak, which is caused by ingesting food or water that contains Cyclospora bacteria, began 3 months ago. The Federal Health Agency says the only states that haven't reported any cases are Maine, South Carolina, Montana, New Mexico, and Hawaii. Mark Mayfield, KFI News.
16: The death toll from this week's magnitude 6.8 earthquake in southern Japan has risen to about 30. The number's wavering a little bit. The earthquake Tuesday on the island of Kyushu destroyed or damaged several buildings, including a busy shopping mall. Emergency crews have been searching for survivors trapped in the rubble and have reported six more deaths as of yesterday. Several more deaths were reported in the collapse of a paper mill. Thousands of people in the region are now living in shelters, and thousands of homes have no water or electricity. The Trump administration says power for data centers does not have to follow pollution laws.
3: The Environmental Protection Agency says power plants that primarily serve data centers will not have to be part of the Clean Air Act's acid rain program. It says its interpretation of the program would speed up infrastructure for artificial intelligence. Research says data centers will make up 20% of the nation's energy usage within roughly the next 8 years. Despite growing public anger over data centers, President Trump told governors and local officials at an EPA event last week they should give up fighting data centers and just go with it. Michael Crozier, KFI News.
16: When we come back, Dr. Fauci was on Capitol Hill to get grilled by lawmakers, and as you just heard, he didn't really say a thing. ABC's Stephen Portnoy is going to tell us about whether he can plead the fifth and what is going to happen next. From your Toyota Dealers Traffic Center, we make it easy. We've got slowing in the Cajon Pass on the 15.
17: Pretty much the typical stuff. If you're heading down from the high desert, you're going to find brake lights there from the top of the summit on down towards Highway 138. We do have some major problems, though, around town. First of all, in the Riverside area, eastbound side of the 60 before Main Street crashed there. Currently, all lanes are being held. It's a pickup truck versus a big rig. Doesn't look like there were any serious injuries, but there were some minor injuries, and they're doing a lot of work there. Again, that's the eastbound 60 before Main Street in Riverside. If you're trying to head south on the 57, big closure there. Only one lane is open, southbound 57 at Imperial Highway. It was a semi-fire overnight that just burned completely down to the ground. Only one lane open. Traffic's jammed from Lambert Road. And the westbound side of the 91 in the Anaheim area. Two vehicles involved in a crash in the center divider. This is going to be right before Harbor Boulevard. With Southern California's most accurate traffic reports, I'm Will Coleshrew.
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33: 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How do you spend 22 hours on an airplane without blowing your brains out? That's coming up today after 8 o'clock on the next Handel show.
34: You ain't nothing but a liar. Yeah.
16: Kono, when you play this music, it makes me just want to play this music. Love me some Jelly Roll. 5:22 is the time on your wake-up call. I'm Amy King. Here's what we're following in the KFI 24-hour newsroom. A 25-year-old man's been arrested for allegedly vandalizing as many as 10 Teslas in Irvine. Police say Max Solomon was caught on surveillance video vandalizing a Tesla with spray paint. He's believed to be tied to 9 other Tesla vandals. The Visa presale for tickets to the 2028 Olympic and Paralympic Games continues after organizers announced a record 12 million people had registered for a chance to buy tickets. Registered fans who don't get a presale time slot will be automatically entered into the draw for the second round of global sales, known as drop number two, which is scheduled for August 10th through the 20th. Bay Area-based DoorDash is building a drone delivery service, including its own aircraft. Its robotics and autonomy team is developing a new business called DoorDash Air after it got air carrier certification from the FAA. Let's say good morning now to ABC's Stephen Portnoy. So, Stephen, we talked yesterday about what

0: with seeing Fauci put behind bars, and for that reason, he's going to plead the fifth. There's not a ton of history here when it comes to a particular case of a man who has been pardoned by a former president, and that's Joe Biden, granting Fauci a blanket pardon for any offenses he might have committed for a wide span of time from 2014 all the way through Biden's final days in office. And then the question becomes, all right, if you're called before a committee with the pardon in hand and you then decline to answer questions about the span of time covered by the pardon, are you in contempt of Congress? We don't exactly have a clear-cut example of that, and it would have to be litigated. Courts would have to decide. But in order for it to get to that point, and I really have to stress this, the Senate would have to pass a contempt resolution. That's not very common in the Senate, and one of the reasons is that contempt resolutions are filibusterable. You'd need at least seven, probably more, Democrats to cross the aisle and vote with Republicans to advance a contempt resolution. I don't think that's likely. Could we see a committee vote next week? Yes. Is it likely to lead to an indictment brought by a D.C. grand jury referred from the Senate? I think it's highly unlikely at this point.
1: All right, ABC Stephen Portnoy. I wish we just had like a half an hour to sit down and hash all of this out because there's so much more, but we appreciate your insights. Have
0: good
1: a great
0: show.
1: Day.
0: Good show. Get a sponsor.
1: Thanks, Stephen.
0: Bye.
1: All right. LA police have shot and killed a man accused of waving a baseball bat around, threatening passersby, and hitting several cars in mid-city. The shooting happened about 8 last night near Normandy and the 10 freeway. No one else was hurt. The FBI says it seized 59 drones around L.A. during the FIFA World Cup as part of a nationwide crackdown on unauthorized flights near stadiums and fan zones. Officials showed off some of the confiscated drones yesterday while outlining security plans for Super Bowl 61 in February and the 2028 Olympics. Special Agent Amir Asai says they have their own drone that acts as a first responder.
2: To be able to just kind of take a look and see where the individual is to get some situational awareness.
1: Asai says there is a zero tolerance policy for drones flying in temporary flight restriction areas and warns that violators could face fines up to $75,000 along with having their drones confiscated. West Hollywood has ordered the owner of an abandoned construction site to get rid of a bunch of coyotes living on the property.
3: Construction on the 22-unit condominium building stopped in 2024. Since then, it's been vacant until recently when a pack of coyotes took up residence on the property. West Hollywood residents have been complaining about nightly howling and barking from their four-legged neighbors. The city says it's been in contact with a representative for property owner Clarence Tung. It's requiring him to hire a wildlife control operator to assess the site and humanely remove the coyotes. Daniel Martindale, KFI News.
1: Don't you hate that coyotes are really mean and vicious? Because they're so cute. They're all over my neighborhood. A judge has dismissed the Greater Los Angeles Zoo Association's bankruptcy petition amid a legal battle with the city of L.A.
4: The dismissal clears the way for the city of L.A. to continue its lawsuit against the nonprofit over management of a $50 million fund. City Attorney Heidi Feldstein Soto says she's pleased the court saw the bankruptcy filing as an attempt to derail litigation for the nonprofit's benefit. The nonprofit had claimed it sought bankruptcy protection due to mounting legal fees that left it unable to pay creditors. The city is seeking at least $49 million in damages. Eileen Gonzalez, KFI News.
1: Speaking of the LA Zoo, it has four new baby boar goats ready to greet visitors. People can see and pet them in the ranch area of the Children's Zoo from 10 to 2 every day, except Thursdays. I guess they get a day off, too. The boar goats' kids were born 6 months ago at Kafina High School. It's part of their Future Farmers of America program. Students cared for moms and for the babies before they arrived at the zoo. Love that. Cal Poly will be honoring Kristen Smart with a new memorial called Kristen's Grove near Dexter Lawn. Smart disappeared in 1996 while she was a student at Cal Poly. In 2022, Paul Flores was convicted of her murder, but her remains have never been found. The memorial will be open to the public by mid-August. Ozzy Osbourne will be rocking Halloween Horror Nights.
5: Universal Studios Hollywood is honoring the Prince of Darkness with an all-new haunted house inspired by his legendary solo career. Fans will board the Crazy Train and journey through iconic albums like Blizzard of Oz, Diary of a Madman, and Bark at the Moon. The maze opens September 3rd as part of Halloween Horror Night. Heather Rooker, KFI News.
1: That sounds kind of fun. This is kind of fun. The boys in

0: Blue got back to their winning ways with a 4-2 win over the Mariners yesterday at Dodger Stadium. Your official home for Dodger baseball is AM 570 LA Sports. Tonight, your back-to-back world champions will take on the Mariners again. 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Discover Japan's number one selling beer. Seek what is unique. We are all seeking answers when it comes to Jackie, the big bear bald eagle. When we come back, we have an update on the most famous bald eagle in the world. Jackie's out of the ICU. We'll tell you the latest coming up next. Southland weather from KFI, sunny and hot with highs in the upper 70s at the beaches. 80s to low 90s for Metro LA and Inland OC. Low 90s to low 100s for the valleys and Inland Empire. 90s to low 100s with gusty winds for the Antelope Valley. Even hotter tomorrow and Saturday. Highs will be in the 80s at the coast, 90s to about 105 inland. It's 68 in Garden Grove, 65 in Anaheim Hills, and we've got a crash in Riverside on the 60.
1: Yeah, really bad situation here on the 60 freeway. It's going to be the eastbound side right before Main Street. Crash involving a semi and a pickup truck. And there's been a fatality. They are calling for the coroner to come investigate. All lanes are closed on the eastbound side of the 60. Again, this is right before Main Street. They're taking everybody off actually at Market Street to get you around this situation. The westbound side really jammed up as well, approaching the scene there from University. So both sides of the 60 freeway, ugly in Riverside. Definitely, if you've got to go east, take the 91 as far as you can, and you can, of course, get on the 215 that way if you are headed east. The westbound side, the lanes are open. It's just spectator slowing. We've got that still that major problem on the southbound side of the 57 Imperial Highway. It was a semi-fire overnight. Only one lane is open there. Traffic there jammed from Lambert Road. With Southern California's most accurate traffic reports, I'm Will Coleschreiber.
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20: 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In 2021 and 2022, the woods became a home to activists from all over the country.
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0: 5:36 on your wake-up call. Good morning. I'm Amy King. Thanks for starting your day with us. Here's what we're following in the KFI 24-hour newsroom. A mix-up at a manufacturing business has created a hazardous materials alert in Huntington Beach. Fire officials say an employee mistakenly put some chemicals into a 55-gallon drum. Those chemicals mixed with the chemicals that were already in the drum, and it started to heat up. About 50 employees had to be cleared out of the building. Workers in neighboring businesses were told to shelter in place as firefighters dealt with the situation. A gas industry expert has warned gas prices are about to take a big jump up. Gas Buddies Patrick DeHaan says that in about a week, we're going to be seeing new all-time records set for the highest August gas prices ever. Gas prices in the U.S. are up by over 30% since the start of the war with Iran. Speaking of big numbers, the Powerball jackpot's getting close to $750 million. No one matched all six winning numbers from last night's drawing. That pushes the jackpot for the next drawing on Saturday night up to $707 million. Okay, we got a Jackie update for you. Was very excited to hear this. You know, Jackie, our big bear bald eagle, had to be rescued. She was severely anemic and had inflamed kidneys, and then we're starting to hear more information about her. But the great news is, or at least very encouraging news, because she's still in very serious condition, is that she has been moved out of the intensive care unit where she had to have oxygen therapy. She's now in one of the regular hospital care units. Apparently, when she came in, as we mentioned, she was in critical condition and had severe respiratory distress, and she couldn't get enough oxygen to flow through her body, and her lungs weren't able to make the oxygen exchange work, and that put the strain on her entire system. She's had that transfusion. Her blood levels are better now. They said that the inflammation in her kidneys is improving. She's not out of the woods yet, though. They said that this is a step forward, but Jackie is still in very serious condition, and she is not out of danger. But we always love hopeful signs, and very excited to hear that Jackie is doing a little bit better. And the kids have left. They took off.
1: Yeah.
0: Yep. They haven't seen Sandy and Luna for a while. Shadow's just hanging around going, Where'd everybody go?
1: Poor guy.
0: People who live in Seal Beach are calling for more parental accountability after a rise in crashes involving e-bikes and motorcycles. At a community meeting, public officials said the Orange County DA's office has filed charges against four parents tied to their kids' illegal use of e-motorcycles. One of them seriously hurt a 72-year-old woman who was hit by an e-motorcycle in March.
2: These kids are going very fast. They're not doing it to hurt somebody. They're doing it for fun. We just had fun in a different way when we were younger.
0: Orange County has seen two e-motorcycle-related deaths in the past 3 months. The Vincent Thomas Bridge in San Pedro could be getting a makeover to help improve international shipping. The bridge links San Pedro and Terminal Island at the Port of Los Angeles, but larger, more fuel-efficient container ships can't pass under it. Officials say that holds up about 40% of the port's container terminal capacity north of the bridge. City and state officials are expected to sign a memorandum of understanding this afternoon to evaluate long-term options for replacing or modifying the bridge. Waymo is back on some freeways after the company apparently fixed a major issue.
3: The robo-taxi company pulled vehicles off freeways 2 months ago when the cars had trouble navigating construction zones. Now Waymo tells TechCrunch that the autonomous vehicles are going to start popping up on freeways in Phoenix, San Francisco, and Los Angeles. In Phoenix, Mark Mayfield, KFI News.
0: I'm almost okay with them on city streets. Freeways, I just don't know, but I guess we're going to start seeing them. Producer Lynette Howell Taylor has been reelected president of the Academy of Motion Picture Arts and Sciences for a second one-year term. Howell Taylor has produced more than 25 movies, including A Star is Born, love that one, Blue Valentine, and Captain Fantastic. Time to get in your business with Bloomberg's Denise Pellegrini, or is it Denise Pellegrini?
4: Good morning, Amy.
5: It is. Good morning.
4: Every time I hear Denise Pellegrini in the morning, my visual goes to Diane Sawyer.
0: I know. You are Diane Sawyer in Wake Up Call listeners' eyes. Okay, let's talk Disney. They're making some tweaks to streaming services.
5: They are. The CEO is instructing its leadership team to really think of Disney Plus as the front door for the company's fans worldwide. And so they're adding all these new features now to close the tech gap with Netflix and YouTube. For example, they're integrating programming from Hulu and ESPN to bring its full complement of movies, TV shows, live sports, you name it, into one place. And they also plan, Amy, to increase their investment in local programming in international markets as well. And here's one hopeful sign, really kind of surprising. Time spent on Disney Plus in the U.S. is up, and the service is registering its best month of viewership ever in the U.S. in March. That was according to Nielsen.
0: That's because I'm watching The X-Files, and
5: absolutely,
0: I'm binging.
5: Yeah,
0: it's on Hulu, but they're all tied together now. Okay, turns out World Cup was only half full for some companies.
5: Adidas, as they say, their quarterly profit was actually lower than expected, and that's because they spent so much on marketing for the World Cup, even though they sold a lot of jerseys and balls. I mean, I think they sold like four times more jerseys and twice as many balls as the previous tournament, and they boosted their sales outlook, but still the spending hurt them. Similar picture for Anheuser-Busch InBev, sponsored the World Cup, right? Michelob Ultra sales up, but not enough to offset weak volumes in the China area, apparently.
0: Okay. And if you're flying, don't expect to find a lot of bargains?
5: Airlines, yeah, they're adopting AI.
0: Uh-oh.
5: They're changing seat prices more quickly. You might have noticed this when you look, that the prices really fluctuate a lot. And that's helping them capture more revenue while shrinking price gaps between them and the bargain air companies. But that could lead to higher fares on busy routes for you. But at the same time, could also result, when you think about it, in lower fares on off-peak and lower demand routes. So they can do that on high demand routes, you know, figure out what the demand is, change the prices. But some of those smaller routes, they still are abandoning to the discount airlines. So just fly somewhere you don't want to fly and you'll get a good price.
0: That sounds great advice. Thank you, Denise Pellegrini, getting in your business with Bloomberg as we do every weekday morning. Thanks, Denise.
5: Talk to you tomorrow. You know, I checked and the Bald Eagle stamp sales,
0: yeah,
5: they're up significantly, but they still have them. They are not sold out if you're interested.
0: I got to go get some of those
5: stamps.
0: Yep, they are. All right. Thanks, Denise. When we come back, buying a first car with or for your kids can be stressful. I mean, what do you buy? What's safe? What's a good deal? How do you know? Well, Consumer Reports has come out with its list of the safest vehicles, and we're going to find out more about that with automotive retail analyst and car consumer advocate, CarEdge's co-founder, Ray Shefska. That's next. From your Toyota dealer's traffic center, we make it easy. There's a crash in downtown L.A. on the 10.
6: Westbound side of the 10 at Normandy Avenue. They're working on this wreck there. Two vehicles involved. Traffic stopped all the way back now into the East L.A. interchange. It's really stopped from the 110 freeway, but it's slow and go for sure as you get away from the 5 and the 60. Speaking of the 60, major problems in the Inland Empire. Deadly crash there on the 60 freeway eastbound before Main Street. They're taking everyone off the freeway at Market on the eastbound side. Traffic jammed. It was a big rig versus a pickup truck, it looks like. Traffic now slow all the way back from Harupa Road there in all the way back past Rubidoux. So that's a horrible long stretch of stopped traffic. Westbound side really slow now getting out of Moreno Valley. I would take the 91 as far as you can as on the eastbound side, and that'll get you where you want to go. We've also got some problems still clearing on the 57 southbound Imperial Highway. We now have the carpool and two left lanes blocked with a crash there. Traffic's jammed all the way back from Lambert. Actually, that was a truck fire from early this morning. With Southern California's most accurate traffic reports, I'm Will Kohlschreiber.
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16: President Trump hosted the kickoff celebration of the Great American State Fair. Speaking from the National Mall Wednesday night, Trump touted the virtues of the U.S. and declared that America is back.
17: There has never been anything like the United States of America, and together we are making it bigger and better and stronger than ever before.
16: Trump did turn political, telling the crowd that things are much better since he came back into office. People flocked to the mall for the event that featured a series of military flyovers, the U.S. Army and Marine Corps bands, singer Lee Greenwood, and a gigantic Ferris wheel. It was billed as a patriotic opening ceremony to launch Freedom 250's first-of-its-kind World Fair. And President Trump defending his decision not to sign the bipartisan housing bill. The bill, meant to help buyers with the goal of lowering prices, sailed through the House and Senate and was set to be signed by Trump on Wednesday. Trump canceled the signing, posting that he won't sign it until the Save America Act voting ID bill gets passed. That's politics. I'm Mark Mayfield.
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18: Hey, it's Comedy Show. Today, after 6 p.m., we have a record amount of tickets that have been sold for the Olympics when they come here in 2028. I'll give you the really hot events, and I'll tell you which events still have available tickets. Tough to get, but I'll lay it all on you today after 6.
0: It's 5:51 on your wake-up call. Show's almost over. Can you believe it? Hope you got everything done that you needed to do during the 5 o'clock hour. But we still have some show left and some good information if you're looking to buy a car. And then, of course, Handle on the News is coming up at 6:05, so don't go anywhere. Here's what we're following in the KFI 24-hour newsroom. Officials continue to warn about dangerous surf conditions as the hot weather draws large crowds to the beach. The risk of rip currents remains high through at least Saturday evening because of large swells from Hurricane Genevieve. The National Weather Service says waves are expected to reach 7 or even 9 feet at some Southland beaches. A guy found with a body in the trunk of his car has been shot by police in Chino Hills. The driver was pulled over last night. Both he and a passenger got out, and then the driver popped the trunk and reached in. The shooting happened right after that. The San Bernardino County Sheriff's Department said in an Instagram post there was no threat to the public and there were no outstanding suspects. More than 102,000 first-year students from California are headed to UC schools this fall. That's a record number of students from within the state. About 85% of the UC's currently enrolled undergraduate students are California residents. Let's say good morning now to automotive retail analyst and car consumer advocate, CarEdge co-founder Ray Shefska. Good morning, Ray.
19: Good morning. How are you doing this morning?
0: Doing great. We thought we wanted to talk to you because this can be a very stressful thing, and that is buying a car for your kids and making sure that you get a safe car, an economical car, a fun car. I mean, like, there's so many factors. And, of course, then there's price. So, first off, Consumer Reports and the Insurance Institute for Highway Safety just released their rankings for the safest used car for teen drivers. Can you share with us some of those cars, and then we'll dig a little deeper into how we should find a car?
19: Yes, absolutely. In the under $10,000 category, the cars that they're recommending are Honda Civic, Hyundai Elantra, Mazda 3. When it comes to mid-size cars, Honda Accord, Honda Accord Hybrid, Mazda 6, small SUVs, the Mazda CX-5. Do you see a trend here? It seems to be mostly Asian cars.
0: Yeah.
19: Mid-size SUV, a GMC Terrain. And then when you look at cars for best under $20,000, the Mazda 3 again, the Nissan Altima, Toyota Camry, Toyota Camry Hybrid, and the Nissan Murano.
0: Okay, so yes, there and all of those cars. I've driven most of those cars, and you think that's a good car. But now, when you're looking to buy a car, with the prices of cars absolutely skyrocketing, I mean, are there any deals out there to be had, or are you just going to have to suck it up?
19: You really are going to have to do a lot of legwork and homework to find decent cars under $10,000, and even today under $20,000. The most important thing you can do is, if you're looking to buy a car for your teenager, you must get a pre-purchase inspection done on whatever used cars you're considering. And what that is to get an independent mechanic to take a look at the vehicle and see if there were any reconditioning items that the dealership might have missed, or give you some ideas the things that are going to need to be handled in the near term.
0: So are dealerships pretty cool about that, Ray? Like, if you say, hey, I'm not sure yet, I want my mechanic to check it out, do they generally go, oh, okay, or do they push back and say, oh, no, it's fine, just buy it?
19: Well, if the dealership says, oh, no, it's fine, just buy it, you're at the wrong dealership. it's just that simple. If a dealership won't let you get an independent set of eyes to look at that vehicle, then they're trying to hide something from you. If there's nothing to hide, then they would be more than happy to help you make the arrangements to get that pre-purchase inspection done.
0: Okay. So, Ray, what are some of the things that you can do or parents can do to make sure that you don't pay too much, but you still get a safe car? Aside from having the mechanic check it out, what are some things that you should be looking for?
19: Well, you need to, with the advent of the internet today, there's just a plethora of information that's available, and you need to get on the internet and shop the vehicles that you're thinking about and find out what the market condition is in the area in which you live. Vehicle sales can be really regionalized as far as prices are concerned, so you need to drill down and see what others are paying for like cars in your area, so that you have a better understanding as to what the prices are going to be. And if I may, I do have one tip for people.
0: Oh, we love that.
19: And this might save people some money, but believe it or not, sometimes the best places to find cars are through the obituaries, because if there's cars involved in the estate usually has to get rid of them, and typically they sell them at lower than market value pricing.
0: Okay, so read the obituaries?
19: I'm afraid so.
0: You know what, that reminds me of a scene from a movie. I think it's Billy Crystal. They're talking about how they peruse the obituaries to find a great deal on like renting an apartment or something. Is it better to go through a private seller or a dealer?
19: Well, if you go through a dealer, at least you have some hope that if there are issues, that the dealer can help you resolve them. If you go through a private party, you are entirely on your own.
0: Yeah.
19: And I wouldn't suggest to you that there's private parties out there that would try to scam you. But I've heard of that happening.
0: Mm-hmm. Okay. And then, Ray, where is somewhere that people can go to get more tips, find out more information about steps that should be taken before you head out to actually make that car buying purchase?
19: They can go to CarEdge.com. 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You'll find the blogs. Gosh, I just lost my train of thought this early in the morning.
0: That's okay. It happens all the time.
19: Yeah. Well, when you're my age, it happens more frequently. But we have videos, we have blogs, we have guides that are available, and we have a free community forum of like-minded people that will help you during navigate the car buying experience.
0: I think it's cool. It just sounds like, you know, do your research, look out there. Don't just go buy on a whim, because then that's, I think, when you get yourself in trouble. So CarEdge co-founder Ray Shevska, thanks so much for the information. If you want more information, do a little digging yourself, CarEdge.com. Thanks, Ray.
19: Thank you. Good morning to you.
0: All right. Thank you. When I bought my first car, I paid $800 for it. My dad went with
6: me. Those were the days.
0: But it was my first car that I actually bought myself. My dad was with me, but I purchased it. And that was a big thing.
6: What year was it?
0: Oh, God.
6: Never mind.
0: 100 years ago. And then he was with me when I bought my first new car, which was a Nissan Sentra. Yeah. So I paid for that one, too. Let's get back to some of the stories coming out of the KFI 24-hour newsroom. President Trump has not said if he thinks Dr. Anthony Fauci should face a contempt of Congress vote in the Senate.
16: Trump spoke to reporters on Wednesday.
20: I disagreed with him on a lot. I would have had it closed down the whole country if I listened to him. I went the Federalist way, which is basically to let the governors decide.
16: Republican Senator Rand Paul said the Homeland Security Committee will vote on a contempt resolution against Fauci next week after he invoked the Fifth Amendment in a COVID-19 hearing. Trump was asked about the vote, but would only say Fauci didn't do him any favors in the early days of the pandemic. Mark Mayfield, KFI News.
0: Actor Jared Leto has denied serious allegations made against him.
21: Four women have accused the Oscar-winning actor and 30 Seconds to Mars frontman of sexual misconduct. They allege the incidents happened between 2000 and 2016 when they were teenagers. The claims were detailed in a new BBC documentary and include allegations of sexual assault, statutory rape, and sexually explicit communication with minors. 54-year-old Leto denies all the allegations, calling them, quote, absolutely and categorically false. Heather Brooker, KFI News.
0: California High Speed Rail Authority is starting to look at how to spend private money on the project.
22: The High Speed Rail Authority says it now has $25 million in total from several companies willing to chip in to find ways to privately fund the project. The agency's CEO says they've spent the past year taking steps to, quote, reposition the project around a more commercially focused strategy. Critics say private investors may be more interested in making money off merchandising, such as t-shirts, caps, and model trains. The troubled High Speed Rail project is years overdue and billions over budget. Jason Campidonia, KFI News.
0: High-speed rail t-shirts. Yeah, okay.
6: I'm going to get one of those.
0: All right. And just like that, our time is done on Wake Up Call. But don't go anywhere. Handle on the News is coming up next. This is KFI and KOST HD2 Los Angeles, Orange County. Southland weather from KFI. Here comes the next heat wave, sunny and hot with highs around 80 at the beaches. 80s to low 90s for Metro LA and Inland OC. Low 90s to low 100s for the valleys and Inland Empire. 90s to low 100s with gusty winds in the Antelope Valley. Overnight lows in the upper 60s, even hotter tomorrow and Saturday. Highs in the 80s at the beaches, 90s to about 105 inland. It's 64 in Diamond Bar, 68 in Newport Beach, 72 in Palmdale, 68 in Tustin. 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This has been your wake-up call. And if you missed any of Wake Up Call, like the update on our Big Bear Bald Eagle Jackie, you can listen anytime. 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
6: Yeah, we're starting off on a really bad note here. Eastbound side of the 60 at Market. Well, the crash happened right around Main Street, but they're taking everyone off the freeway
18: at Market if you're eastbound. The westbound side, the lanes are open, but there's just a ton of westbound slowing there. Traffic jammed up all the way out of Moreno Valley, basically. You're looking at delays pretty much from before MLK, at least on the northbound side of the 215. And then, of course, the westbound side of the 60. It's super slow from Pyrite. Take the 10, take the 91, avoid that 60 if you can. We've got some other major problems developing. 5 southbound at Cal Grove, some sort of stalled work truck there in the right lane. Has traffic backed up to Lyons. Been talking about the 57 southbound Imperial Highway. We had a semi-fire early overnight, and the carpool and two left lanes are still blocked with that big, huge mess there. Traffic squeezing by. It's slow from Lambert Road. Also, the 5 southbound, or the 405 southbound at Golden West, as you make your way through Westminster there. Solo vehicle crash there, and you're jammed up from Westminster Boulevard. And one more for you, the westbound 10 at Normandy, getting out of downtown, a crash there. With Southern California's most accurate traffic reports, I'm Will Kohlschreiber.
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18: And now, Handle on the News. Ladies and gentlemen, here's Bill Handel.
31: Morning, everybody. All righty, it's a Thursday morning, July the 30th. And, man, July, 31 or 30, I have to look that up. What is it? 30 months have November, December, February, March, April, and
0: do
31: June.
0: Do the thing on your knuckles, Bill.
31: I can't see the thing on my knuckles because of the tattoos, the prison tattoos
32: and
31: that cover it up. What?
32: And that they're dragging on the ground all the
31: time. Yeah, there's a lot to be said there, too. Oh, okay. So the question still remains, is it...
0: There's 31 days in July.
31: Okay, there
0: and
31: you are.
0: And then 31 days again in August.
31: Yes.
0: And then 30 in September.
31: And October?
0: In October.
31: 31 in October?
0: Uh-huh.
31: Okay.
0: 30 in November and 31 in December.
31: And December is 31 because we rarely have leap Christmases. Although, when you think about it, four lords a-leaping, isn't that... Okay, never mind. All right, good morning, Kono. There you are. I can barely hear you, but that's okay. There you are. Yeah, okay. And then there's the lovely and yet slender... Amy. Good morning, Amy.
0: Good morning.
31: Okay, there is the lovely and yet not so slender Will.
18: Good morning, Bill.
31: Good morning. Finally, Anne, which we are up in the air as far as slenderosity is concerned. We've
0: no,
31: had that conversation.
0: We are not. Only you are.
31: We are, well.
33: You know, I got to be honest. People are very upset at you.
31: Oh, come on.
4: Come on.
0: People are like, by the way, he's such a jerk.
4: Well, yeah, that's
0: why
4: a given.
0: Why does he start every show with just being a horrible person?
4: I'm not starting every show with being a horrible person. That's just, I wake up that way and I go to bed that way.
32: And the mic goes on.
4: And by the way, when I say we are talking about it, you don't have to point out that it's just me because I invoke the royal we. We are not amused.
32: Brother.
4: Okay.
32: Ladies and gentlemen, the most insecure man in the world.
4: That's actually very true. Yesterday I went to my shrink. I'm back. I stopped going to a shrink because Costco, of course, was my therapy. But as my emotional psyche is caving, I have now reinstated my shrink appointments. And yesterday, I mean, it helps. No chair. I'm not allowed to sit in a chair, as you know. My shrink calls me a worm and makes me sit on the ground. And for some reason, it helps me enormously. Okay. Can't think of much else. And then, of course, my line that I've used for years and about me going to a shrink. I go twice a week. Tuesdays, I hate my mother, want to have sex with the dogs. And then on Thursdays, it's exactly the opposite. All right. Now, do I get in trouble with that? I do not, because I've been saying that for years. Moving on. Ooh, already twice at Costco this week. And it's Thursday, and I'm going to go again, I think, tomorrow. So it'll be three times this week at Costco. I am going to pick up that croissant, that churro croissant that you sent me a picture of, baby.
0: Okay.
4: Because that looks terrific. And that's in the baking aisle?
0: I believe so.
32: It's in the refrigerator section, you wingnut. It's a baked good. Where do you think it's going to be?
0: But it's one of the fresh baked goods. It's not like
4: they have
0: the bread
4: or something.
0: Whole,
4: you know, all the bagels and the breads and all of that are the croissants are all in the bake section, the fresh bake section. But you're saying it's in the refrigerated section. Is that correct?
0: He was joking.
4: Oh, I missed that completely.
32: They do have
4: refrigerated and frozen bread products. They do. You know, for garlic bread, you can buy frozen.
0: Yum.
4: That is delicious, isn't it? Because it's so difficult to make garlic bread. You take garlic spread, you put it on bread, and you bake it, which you still have to bake the other kind also. Okay.
0: There is an art to it, like the smokehouse. They know how to make garlic bread.
4: The smokehouse, they ship all over the world, the smokehouse. Frozen garlic bread. Who ever thought there'd be an industry of frozen garlic bread? And it is. Smokehouse garlic bread is a cult. And it's right up the street from us in Cahuenga, the smokehouse. Been around since the 40s. And it's right across the street from Warner Brothers. No, not Warner Brothers. Burbank Studios. No, it is Warner Brothers. And you see all the old-time actors, actresses would go there because they walked across the street when they were filming at Warner's. Okay, guys, you ready to do it?
32: Not yet, Kono. He's trying to throw out the Paramount. Not yet, bub.
4: Okay.
32: Let's go.
4: We can do it. Yeah, it is time. It is time for Handle on the News. Amy, Neil, and me, lead story. Well, the U.S., per the president's promise, did launch what are described as powerful strikes on Iran after Iran not only attacked U.S. bases in, I think it was in Jordan, but also there was an attack on American troops as well as an American flagged cargo ship in the Strait of Hormuz. And so the president has said, he went from they're desperate for a deal. We're talking. We have great talks going on, which weren't happening, according to the Iranians, right into here we go again. And the president said, we're going to launch strikes. So I'm going to attack them in a way they have never seen before. And, is that happening? I don't know. The CENTCOM said the strikes were a powerful response to Iran firing on U.S. bases in Jordan and the ships in the Strait of Hormuz. Okay, we'll see what happens. Saudi Arabia is now getting involved with targeting Iranian proxies in Iraq. So this thing is expanding.
0: Well, and Jordana Miller was telling us this morning, too, that for the first time, Iran has fired on Egypt, hit two of their ships, and that's the first time that anything from Egypt has been targeted. So that might pull Egypt into it, too.
4: Yeah. It's Iran is not particularly on its haunches and desperate for a deal, as the president said. It doesn't seem that way. Seems like Iran is doubling down, and the president is doubling down. You've got two entities that are don't easily come to the table and give anything up. So we will see.
0: Not so fast. Todd Blanche's nomination to become the next attorney general has stalled. A vote in committee that was scheduled for today has been postponed. The delay came hours after negotiations between the Justice Department and Republican Senators John Cornyn and Tom Tillis. And it's over that settlement that gives Trump and members of his family protection from tax audits. But the big sticking point is the resolution of Trump's $10 billion lawsuit against the IRS and that anti-weaponization fund, the $1.776 billion that he was trying to use possibly to help pay legal bills for like January 6th people. But the department said in June, Justice Department said that it was no longer moving forward with the anti-weaponization fund, but that Cornyn and Tillis are saying, we need additional assurances in writing that you're never going to try to resurrect that thing.
4: And Blanche will not put it in writing. He says it is dead. And the senator is saying, put that in writing that it is dead. Nope. Basically trust us. We're saying it's dead. I don't see the uproar among, I have to tell you, I understand Trump because Trump is who he is. I mean, the people elected Trump because, there's no hidden agenda there. Trump is very honest about who he has always been. He hasn't changed his views in 40 years, 50 years. What I don't understand, the Republicans who are fine with Trump having made $2 billion in 1 year in his presidency. Not a problem. Go ahead and use the presidency as a piggy bank. Knock your socks off. Anti-weaponization fund. Also, the IRS. You and I can't get a deal where the IRS doesn't audit us. But the Republicans are fine with the president, his family, his business interests are exempt from any audits. You know, where's the uproar here? I mean, where is it? I don't understand it. I really don't. There's no limit. There's no limit.
32: Okay. All right. Rand Paul, you know, it seems like nobody checks to see if they have the power to do anything anymore. They just come out and say, this is what I'm going to do. Rand Paul is the latest. He is, as we know, Anthony Fauci, Dr. Fauci, has repeatedly invoked the Fifth Amendment, which is
0: 111 times.
32: Yeah, which is why it exists. During the Senate hearing just yesterday, and Republicans were pressing the retired government scientist on whether he was sufficiently truthful in the past testimony about the coronavirus pandemic. We all know that. Well, now you've got Senator Rand Paul from Kentucky, who has no love for Fauci, saying that he might hold him in contempt of Congress. Now, I don't even know if he can.
4: I'm going to talk about that more at 7 a.m. But when you talk about the polarization within the government, my God, we'll talk about the Fifth Amendment and Fauci and why 111 times. There was no interest in questioning Fauci about any of what happened. It was strictly an attack, a personal attack to embarrass him as much as possible. I'll talk about that later on at 7 o'clock. That's a very big deal what happened. Let's take a break. We'll come back and really dive into a lot more of Handle on the News on this Thursday morning. Amy in the KFI News Center, what's going on?
0: Here's the latest. The LA County Health Department says it's increasing fines against Lineage Logistics. They're the ones that operate that burned out warehouse to as high as $2,000 per day as the cleanup continues. A 25-year-old man's been arrested for allegedly vandalizing more than a dozen Teslas in Irvine. And new inflation numbers are out. They're up and economic growth is down. We're going to sort through the numbers coming up at the bottom of the hour. We'll sort through some problems in Santa Clarita next.
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0: It's going to be sunny and hot today. We've got extreme heat warnings going in effect to the for the Antelope Valley. Highs will be around 80 at the beaches, upper 80s to low 100s inland. 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We've got a stall in Santa Clarita.
5: Southbound side of the 5, Cal Grove Boulevard, we had a stalled utility truck there. Looks like they got it out of lanes, but traffic backed up from before Lyons Avenue. The good news is you can get through pretty quickly once you get past the slow traffic there. All the lanes are open. Southbound side of the 14, really slow as you approach, Via Princesa. It stays slow all the way down past Placerita Canyon. That's just congestion. Unfortunately, a deadly crash, fatal crash there in Riverside, 60 freeway eastbound, taking everybody off at Market Street and putting you back on at Main Street, but there are huge delays from Valley Way. And in Brea, the 57 southbound right there at, looks like it's going to be right there at Imperial Highway. Got a big rig that burned down to the ground overnight and traffic jammed up there with the two right lanes still closed. With Southern California's most accurate traffic report, I'm Will Kohlschreiber.
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0: 640 Handle here. Thursday morning, July 30th. More Handle on the news. Amy, Neil, and me.
1: Holding steady. The Fed on Wednesday held its benchmark lending rate unchanged at a range of 3.5 to 3.75% for the fifth consecutive meeting. But it wasn't unanimous. And the new Fed chairman, Kevin Warsh, said he asked for a good family fight, and he got one. He's got three of the Fed commissioners, President Beth Hammack of Cleveland, Neil Kashkari of Minneapolis, and Lori Logan of Dallas, dissenting in favor of a quarter point rate hike.
0: Yeah, I mean, it's not, the interest rates are not going to go down as President Trump wants them to, because that turbos the economy. But it also turbos inflation. And so how do you deal with inflation? Raise interest rates. And that slows down the economy because it gets too hot. And that's where the Fed has to draw this line.

0: out. And this is going to be the poster child. I mean, the facts here are so blatant. The father is told over and over again, your kid's at risk. The kid had said he has mental problems, and dad still bought him an AR-15 for a Christmas present. And as Neil, you just said, left it unsecured. Pretty clear cut, this case. Now we'll see what happens in cases that are more a little more subtle.
1: Pardon me? Nope. The U.S. Senate has unanimously passed a resolution declaring its opposition to any presidential pardon for Ghislaine Maxwell, the longtime Jeffrey Epstein associate. She's currently serving a 20-year prison sentence for sex trafficking crimes. The resolution, while unanimous, is non-binding and symbolic.
0: Yeah. Now, the president has pardoned a whole lot of folks on civil, they were criminal grounds, but for financial crimes. We know that, crypto people, and of course the January 6th, the rioters. Now, if this one goes, we already know Ghislaine Maxwell has been given special treatment. She was, after Todd Blanch talked to her, interviewed her, she was transferred from a minimum security prison to a low security prison, of which child molesters, predators never go to. And she was given this incredible break, and you see her with a video and how great, and her letters and phone calls. Yeah, this is great, much, much better. Now, can you imagine the president pardoning her? For what reason? I don't know. I could throw some reasons out there. I can't imagine it happening. But, you know, for example, she knew of certain things that the president or his cronies were involved with and said she didn't to defend the president. No idea. I'm just throwing that out there. I have no idea. But I question why she was put into this other prison. There's no reason for that. And it was after Todd Blanch. So now, if the president, in some crazy move, does pardon her, and we're talking about pardoning a convicted child predator, can you imagine the political fallout that's going to happen? Not so much for the president.
2: I don't see how it
0: could be done. What do you mean?
2: There's so much speculation and concern about his involvement. Even Republicans are turning on him about
0: right.
2: it. That would just seal the deal.
0: It would seal the deal. But he, as he said, he doesn't care. He is done with politics, although he's still going to be a kingmaker, I think, to some extent. And then what happens, not so much for the president, and it would not be so much for congresspeople and senators who would be elected during that cycle. It would be the following cycle. Every Democrat would literally run ads just saying a Republican pardoned a child predator and this Republican legislator says he or she is a vehement follower of the president. That's what's going to hurt a lot of these Republicans because what they do is they say, I believe in our president. He does no wrong. Our president is great. We have to. He knows better than anyone else. Well, we'll see what happens. Inflation, the war, I think there are some political problems. This would be the ultimate. This would be the ultimate screw you if the president were to do that. Do I think he's going to do it? No, I cannot imagine the president doing this. But I got to tell you, I never thought that would be a pardon of 1,500 people that overran the Capitol either. That never occurred to me that that was possible. Why don't I take a break? What do you think, guys? All right, Amy.
1: Here's the latest. Fines are going up for the operators at that burned out cold storage warehouse in Boyle Heights. Chief Science Officer with the LA County Department of Public Health, Dr. Nicole Quick, says they're now fining Lineage Logistics as much as $2,000 a day, up from $500. Because of the bugs and the smells coming from the warehouse.
3: We are continuing to find unsanitary conditions and pest control deficiencies that have not been fully corrected. And these really directly relate to flies and odors that continue to impact the surrounding community.
1: She says their hands are tied when it comes to how high the fines can go. KFI's Heather Brooker is going to be out in Boyle Heights later this morning checking out conditions for herself and to talk with people who live near the burned out warehouse. A man suspected of vandalizing more than a dozen Teslas in Irvine has been arrested. Max Solomon was allegedly caught on camera damaging one of the cars with spray paint. He's believed to also have vandalized others in a parking garage. Police say Solomon was identified by a takeout order he had in his hand. when he allegedly spat on a Tesla at an intersection.

0: section. The U.S. has hit more targets across Iran with a new wave of airstrikes.
1: President Trump had hoped a brief pause in fighting would jumpstart negotiations, but the war with Iran only widening. Iran firing on American bases in Jordan, an attempted surprise attack, which the U.S. deflected.
0: But ABC's Mary Bruce says an American-owned tanker in Egypt was seen smoldering after it was hit by a drone. President Trump says the U.S. will again be hitting Iran very hard, and they know it's coming. The U.S. economy has expanded at a pace of 1.5% from April through June as rising imports weighed on growth. The Commerce Department says the Personal Consumption Expenditures, PCE Index, which is the Federal Reserve's favored measure of inflation, declined 0.1% last month. The year-over-year inflation rate is at 3.7%. And Elon Musk's apparently going to get in everybody's money.
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0: Southland weather from KFI, sunny and hot, highs in the upper 70s at the beaches, 80s to low 90s for Metro LA and Inland OC, low 90s to low 100s for the valleys and Inland Empire, 90s to low 100s with some gusty winds in the Antelope Valley, even hotter tomorrow and Saturday, highs in the 80s at the coast, 90s to about 105 inland. 68 now in Irvine, 68 in Huntington Beach. And we've got some trouble in Riverside. It's a crash on the 60.
3: Really bad crash. Getting a lot of calls about this. By the way, you can always leave us a traffic tip of any kind at pound 250 on your cell. Keyword KFI traffic. It's fully closed closed there on the eastbound side of the 60 at Market, taking everybody off, putting everybody back on the freeway. That's because of a crash involving a big rig. There was a fatality, so big investigations underway for who knows how long. Traffic stopped all the way back from Pyrite on the eastbound side. Northbound side of the 215 jammed all the way back from the 60. The best thing you can do if you haven't reached the 15 yet on that eastbound 60, get on the 15 either north up to the 10. And head that way or south down to the 91, but don't continue there on the 60. You'll just be stuck in traffic. 57 freeway in Brea, terrible there. Two right lanes are blocked, as well as the Imperial Avenue or Imperial Highway on-ramp to the 57 south. That's a big rig fire. I just saw a live shot of it. That's not going to be gone anytime soon. Traffic stopped there from Diamond Bar Boulevard. With Southern California's most accurate traffic reports, I'm Will Coleschreiber.
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0: 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Tell me about the music on this one, Kono. What am I missing?
1: What's the name of the song?
0: I don't even know.
2: The Elephant Walk.
0: Oh, there it is. Okay. Oh, it's a nice upbeat song about 15 elephants dying.
1: Yeah, these elephants didn't walk.
0: Okay. Jeez. Welcome to the show, ladies and gentlemen. That was Kono. Okay. Just want to let you know. This is the tree falling or the apple falling from the tree concept. Okay, Neil.
3: A horrible story. Beautiful animals. The death of 15 elephants in Kenya in their national park obviously has people outraged. There's an investigation going on. Not only was the death of these 15 elephants spanning over just 1 month there in southern Kenya's national park there, but they had no understanding as to what this circumstance was. Yeah. So people are freaking out. I know they are concerned of other things too, like wildlife tourism. But the crazy thing is they're concerned that maybe it's poisoning. They know that it's not some sort of, sickness that went through. It's one family, they believe, and some of them lived. Many of them didn't, and they had partial paralysis.
0: Yeah, it doesn't look like poaching, which is the big deal with this. I mean, it's a heartbreaker, and elephants are a very herd-like animal. They're very close. They have family ties that stay forever. And when an elephant dies, the other elephants circle it, and they actually mourn the death of an elephant. It is extraordinary to see. And it's a heartbreaker. It really is, because elephants are extraordinary creatures. They are.
2: Well, nothing lasts forever. Well, except chemicals. Lawmakers in California have rejected legislation that would have banned pesticides with so-called forever chemicals from being used on farms in California. It's a restriction that was strongly opposed by the state's billion-dollar agriculture community. The groups argued at committee hearings last month that banning the chemicals was an overreach that would end up with higher numbers of imports of food from other states, and it would also stifle innovation in developing new pesticides.
0: Yep. That's unfortunately, they're getting rid of pesticides, and pesticides are great. People don't understand how they're actually good for us. Nitrates are particularly good for us in hot dogs. I actually look for nitrates in foods.
3: One can hope.
0: Yeah, pretty much.
3: All right. This is not a surprise to anybody. Bill has talked about that he felt this was going to come, and that's President Trump and the DOJ are petitioning the Supreme Court to review writer E. Jean Carroll's $83.3 million defamation award. She won that after accusing the president of sexual assault. So the administration wants to invoke a law that allows the federal government to step in when one of its employees stares down a lawsuit over something within the scope of their job. I'm not sure how he'll do that, but, if this is successful, he'd be off the hook for the damages. Of course.
0: Right. No, I have no problem with the president defaming someone and calling it part of presidential duties. And somehow hoping the court says, you're right. Anything the president says is exempt from retribution or exempt from being attacked. I keep on saying, it's getting crazier and crazier, isn't it? Sure, why not?
2: Dems have the edge, a big one. There's less than 100 days before the midterm elections. And according to a new CNN poll conducted by SSRS, Democrats lead Republicans in the generic ballot by 8 points among registered voters. They also hold a significant advantage in voter enthusiasm and have a 20-point advantage in preferences among those who say they're extremely motivated to vote.
0: Yeah, but there's different stats here. You can look at these polls in many different ways. I've seen analysis in which the Dems are only slightly ahead, others where they're massively ahead. As the war continues and inflation keeps on ticking up or even staying the same as it is now, you're going to see, and I think you are going to see, a wave of Democratic victories. And it's almost certain the House is going to flip But there's even talk, and the chances are much harder, but that the Senate flips also. And so the only thing that would be left for the president would be executive orders. He wouldn't have Mike Johnson to, God, what does he do for dog tricks if Mike Johnson is not there? Does he actually have to train a new speaker?
3: It's always the most difficult part.
0: It really is. And instead, you know, maybe instead of, okay, talk, and paw, which happens right now with Johnson, maybe he'll have a much harder time. Talk.
3: Oh, boy. Woof. Get it out of your system.
0: I know I'm not getting it out of my system. I am so disgusted with Mike Johnson, who has said outright, Congress is not an independent form of government. Congress is there to further the president's agenda. And that's the speaker. It drives me nuts.
3: All right. Russia launched missiles towards Kyiv, other Ukrainian cities as well. And the Ukrainian Air Force said early today that this was just after President Volodymyr Zelensky warned Moscow was preparing a massive attack. You remember when he came and visited, he had made mention of that as well. So at least one person was killed in the attack on their capital, according to the city's military administration.
0: Yeah, there's a lot of pieces here. Ukraine has done a phenomenal job of attacking Russia with its drone technology. It is the best drone technology in the world at this point. Russia is being pummeled, but at the same time, Russia is getting help from North Korea, sending its technology, from Iran, and even China has come in, and it looks like there's going to be, at this point, the two sides are going to be Russia, China, to some extent, certainly Tehran, certainly North Korea, against the West. The United States, which heretofore has been supporting Ukraine to an extraordinary degree, has actually pulled back. They are not sending the arms that they were previously. So it's Europe now holding the bag. Europe is now helping Ukraine. We'll see how this thing pans out. I don't know. Russia's lost almost 1 million men in casualties, and I don't know how we can continue on. But you've got Putin, who doesn't have to worry about public sentiment. That's what happens when you have a dictatorship. Okay, one more before we bail and finish it up.
2: Who owns football? Well, that appears to be the big point of contention. FIFA's president, Gianni Infantino, plans to create a $20 billion company to run the World Cup with private investors. That was immediately attacked by European soccer's UEFA. That's the governing body. They said, it's not FIFA's to sell. None of us are the owners of football.
0: Yeah, it's a nonprofit right now based in Switzerland. So it becomes a private, for-profit concern under this new plan. Investors, including the Kushner family, which, of course, immediately begs the question, will the administration make American football illegal in the United States? Okay.
2: Nobody else finds that funny.
0: thank you. At least you're laughing. I appreciate that. All right. Let's take a break. We'll come back. Amy in the KFI News Center.
2: Here's the latest. Temperatures are going up again across Southern California as a strengthening high pressure system brings more dangerous heat for the weekend. Punishment for shoplifters may soon be a lot lighter in California. And the historic Bruin Theater in Westwood is expected to reopen in October after sitting dark for more than 2 years. Those stories and more coming up at the top of the hour. We'll check and see what's slowing you down along the 57 next.
0: Now, I have been a business person for decades. 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
2: Sunny and hot, highs around 80 at the beaches, upper 80s to low 100s inland. 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There's a truck on fire on the 57.
5: Well, the good news is the fire's long since been put out, but it's just a melted pile of junk there on the 57 southbound right there. It's going to be right there at Imperial Highway, and I just saw a live shot of it. It's going to be a long, long time before they have this cleaned up. The right two lanes are still blocked. Traffic slammed all the way out of the Diamond Bar area, jammed all the way back from Brea Canyon on the southbound side of the 57. I would recommend, if you can do it, well, I was going to say the 71 heading south from the 60, but the 71 is pretty all jammed up there from Euclid on down to the 91. And we still have this fatal crash investigation in Riverside. All lanes shut down there at Market Street, where they're taking everybody off and putting you back on Main. The 91, the 10 are both good alternates. Also, somebody called in #250 on his cell phone, keyword KFI traffic, to let us know this.
6: 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Cut over to the 91 and around that way.
5: 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I'm Will Colesworth.
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20: 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In Mississippi, keeping secrets is as old as the soil itself. 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
0: 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Bill Handel here on a Thursday morning, July 30th. Want to remind you that the pageant of the Masters in Laguna Beach continues on right through September 4th. And boy, what a performance this is. It's the only place on the planet that this exists. And it's about real people transforming into iconic works of art, but that doesn't even begin to explain it. It is extraordinary. If you've been there, you know exactly what I'm talking about. If you haven't, boy, I envy you going for the first time. And this year is history's greatest masterpieces, and you'll experience the stories behind the masterpieces. And it includes a live orchestra. Oh, it's just tremendous. And so tickets start at only $42. There's not a bad seat in the house through September 4th. And Google Pageant of the Masters in Laguna Beach. 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Or you can purchase tickets at, I love this, foapom.com. What the hell is foapom? That's F-O-A-P-O-M, foapom.com. How does that connect? I have no idea.
3: What do you mean? Right, Pageant of the Masters, P-O-M?
0: Yeah, but F-O-A, P-O-M.
3: U-F-O-A.
0: No, I see it's just F-O-A, F-O-A Palm. Anyway, Pageant of the Masters, Google it, easier. So much for that. Let's go ahead and finish up Handle on the News. On this Thursday morning, Amy and me and Neil.
3: No human-like robots in this school. So New York, they put a big pause on the plan to deploy this human-like AI robot teacher. Although some are saying it's this teacher would have been like a science tutor of sorts. $60,000 was the purchase from Realbotics. And they already named her Sally, and they were going to bring her to the school. And she's a stationary robot, long, dark hair, and was going to enhance the education of the high school students studying robotics and technology. So I don't know why people are freaked out.
0: Well, because it's made by the same company that makes sex robots. The original name, instead of Sally, it was Kayla Cleavage. The problem is programmed when little Johnny comes up. What are you wearing, Johnny?
3: Oh, gee. You know what? I'm more afraid of the real female teachers now because more and more of them are sleeping with
0: students,
3: and that's a little scary too.
0: Yeah, the big story is female teachers having sex with male students in their class.
3: Yeah, I just think this is a little, there's people that have Krupps, different utensils and the like in their kitchen, and we know where Krupps was back in the 40s in Germany. You've got Volkswagens, you've got a lot of places or things have backgrounds. Yeah,
0: well,
3: but
0: Krupps was munitions and artillery pieces. Porsche was different, and Volkswagen, it was Hitler's idea for Volkswagen, but there are some companies, IG Farben, for example, directly involved in the war effort in a very vicious, horrible way. IBM, as a matter of fact. IBM computers, or in those days, pre-computers, were actually used to tally up Jews in little towns that the Nazis could then round up. I mean, it's crazy. That was IBM.
3: I'm just saying that there's stories with a lot of these, and it's not like they're making sex dolls for school. It's a robot teaching about robots.
0: So the story's not good the way you describe it. Okay, moving on.
2: A moldy mess could get worse. A first-of-its-kind study in the U.S. has suggested that invasive mold infections may be an underappreciated and potentially deadly threat. 450 cases were recorded in Atlanta area hospitals over 5 years. About a third of those patients died in the hospital. Mold exposure is a recurring problem in the wake of hurricanes, floods, and other natural disasters influenced by climate change. Researcher Dr. Jeffrey Jenks, who is an infectious disease researcher at Duke University, said, "I agree that the frequency of fungal infections will increase with climate change."
0: Yep. Neil Sevader's body is a moldering in the grave. It's a great song.
3: All right, lastly, employees flee fire inside TikTok headquarters right here in Culver City. A bunch of employees were rushed to evacuate the 7-story office building there in Culver City. Houses TikTok's U.S. headquarters. It started on the first floor. As I just said, there were 7 stories there, and they evacuated everybody. Apparently, this fire, they heard popping, originated there on the first floor. They believed it was electrical issues. It was difficult to get everybody out because they all wanted selfies with the fire.
0: Yeah, and the story doesn't even talk about the people that went into the fire on a TikTok challenge.
3: They all had Tide Pods in their mouths. It was horrible.
0: Yeah, it was. All right, we're done, guys. Completely finished. Yesterday, Anthony Fauci in front of a Senate subcommittee. Oh, man, what a zoo that one is. And he took the fifth 121 times, and I'll explain the fiasco of this and what he is getting just nailed, crucified for, if you will. We'll be back. KFI AM 640.
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2: Here comes the heat. I'm Amy King, live from the KFI 24-hour newsroom. Temperatures are going up again across Southern California as a strengthening high-pressure system brings more dangerous heat to the region. It's expected to peak over the weekend. Temperatures are forecast to climb into the mid-90s and to 105 across most inland communities. The National Weather Service has even issued an extreme heat warning that will be in effect from 10 this morning through 8 Sunday night for the Antelope Valley and Antelope Valley foothills, where temperatures of 104 up to 114 are possible. Lawmakers in Sacramento are debating a bill that could change the way repeat shoplifters are punished in California.
4: Assembly Bill 2108 would let some people accused of theft avoid jail time if they finish a rehabilitation program. Supporters say it's meant to help first-time or low-level offenders get back on track, but law enforcement and business groups say the bill would weaken Proposition 36, which voters passed in 2024, to bring tougher penalties for those with multiple offenses. They worry the new bill could make it harder to convict repeat offenders. The bill passed the Assembly and now heads to the Senate. Mark Rahner, KFI News.
2: Academy Award-winning actor Jared Leto has denied allegations of sexual misconduct made by several women in a new BBC documentary. In the documentary, Jared Leto, Hollywood's Dark Secret, 10 women talk about their encounters with him between 2002 and 2016. Four of the women were teenagers. Allegations first surfaced last year when a DJ from LA posted on Instagram she had been assaulted when she was 17. In a statement, Leto says he's never sexually assaulted anyone in his life, and the claims are absolutely and categorically false. A gun violence prevention group is calling for a Republican congressman to quit.
5: Max Miller from Ohio is accused of holding a gun to his ex-wife's head, scalding her with hot water, and breaking their daughter's collarbone. Miller, who's running for re-election, is denying the allegations from Emily Marino, who's also the daughter of Senator Bernie Marino from Ohio. Lawmakers in Congress have been looking at possible sexual misconduct reforms after a Republican and a Democrat stepped down after allegations. Speaker Mike Johnson says Miller and another Republican accused of domestic violence are not being asked to resign because the key word there is allegations. Michael Crozier, KFI News.
6: All you had to do today was tell the truth.
2: Kentucky Republican Senator Rand Paul says he will move to hold Dr. Anthony Fauci in contempt of Congress a day after Fauci took the Fifth when asked about COVID-19 pandemic. Fauci invoked his Fifth Amendment right against self-incrimination more than 100 times yesterday before a Senate panel, even though he had been preemptively pardoned by President Biden.
6: It's against the law to obstruct an investigation of Congress. There will be repercussions to your refusal to testify.
2: Republicans accused Fauci of lying about the origins of COVID-19, reveling in his celebrity during the pandemic, and soliciting more than $1 million in cash awards, which he got. A brown bear has been caught on camera killing and then eating a cub at Alaska's Katmai National Park and Reserve.
7: It happened Tuesday along the Brooks River and was captured on explore.org's bear cam. Officials say an adult female bear known as 806 attacked and later consumed a spring cub belonging to another female identified as 909. Scientists say the cub may have triggered the attack by running, activating the bear's predatory instincts. The Katmai Conservancy says the live cameras offer an unfiltered look at wildlife, including difficult moments, alongside more uplifting ones.
8: Monica Nelson, KFI News.
2: And historic theater in Westwood is making a comeback.
10: The historic Bruin Theater is expected to reopen in October under new management after sitting dark for more than 2 years. It's the latest in a handful of LA movie house revivals. A Toronto-based theater operator has signed a lease for the theater, which has a history dating back to 1937. According to Deadline, the plan is to restore and upgrade projection systems while preserving the venue's historic character. Movie studios are already in talks to host premieres and special screenings there ahead of the October reopening. Eileen Gonzalez, KFI News.
2: Southland weather from KFI. Here comes the next heat wave. Sunny, hot, highs around 80 at the beaches, 80s to low 90s for metro LA and inland OC, low 90s to low 100s for the valleys and inland empire, 90s to low 100s with gusty winds in the Antelope Valley, overnight lows in the upper 60s, even hotter tomorrow and Saturday with highs in the 80s at the beaches, 90s to about 105 inland, still hot, but about 5 degrees cooler for Sunday and Monday. It's 68 in Fullerton, 66 San Juan Capistrano, 67 in Santa Monica, and 65 in Claremont. 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The Dow is trading up 118, the NASDAQ is up 276, and the S&P 500 is trading up 35. We've got the 60 now closed in Riverside.
3: Fatal crash investigation from early this morning. It's going to be the eastbound lanes of the 60 freeway. All lanes shut down there at Market. They're taking everybody off. Putting you back on at Main Street. It stopped from well before Pi right now on the eastbound side of the 60. Just not moving at all. Westbound side jammed up back from before the 60. Basically on the northbound side of the 215 is where you see most of that back up there on the westbound side. If you have not reached the 15 yet and you are headed eastbound on the 60, you definitely want to hop up to the 10 or down to the 91, but don't get stuck in that thing on the 60. Melissa Chris says things are still kind of crazy on the 57.
11: Crazy in Brea. There's a cleanup after a big rig fire 57 southbound at Imperial Highway. Currently, your two right lanes are shut down as well as the Imperial Highway on-ramp until further notice.
1: Another thing going on in the Inland Empire, Ontario, 10 westbound at Mountain. We've got the off-ramp partly blocked with a crash there, and a crash in Fontana on the 10 westbound approaching Sierra Avenue. It's in the left to middle lanes. With Southern California's most accurate traffic reports, I'm Will Kohlschreiber.
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0: Dude, I'm a bad liar. AM 640. Bill Handel here. On a Thursday morning, July 30th, we're looking at the big stories coming down. The economy slowed down to 1.5% growth, not particularly good. Inflation did cool to 3.3, but it's above the Fed's target. And the Senate Judiciary Committee has abandoned plans to advance Todd Blanche's nomination as Attorney General. Because he wouldn't put in writing that weaponization plan and fund that the president wants is dead. He said it, but he won't put it in writing. Now, that would really matter because Todd Blanche, who is the acting attorney general, can stay the acting attorney general until the end of Donald Trump's term. Now, yesterday was just a horrific example of how a Senate or actually any congressional subcommittee can abuse a witness. This was medical advisor, former chief White House medical advisor, COVID czar, Dr. Anthony Fauci. And he's about to face a contempt vote in the Senate next week.
3: Fauci.
0: Oh, I do mean Fauci.
3: He's on the Conway show.
0: I actually knew that. I just mispronounced. That's all. Yes, Fauci. I vouch for Fauci. He sits on a couch. Okay. There's a whole world to that, which I'm not going to get into. Anyway, there was a hearing in front of the Senate Homeland Security and Governmental Affairs Committee, and it was headed by Rand Paul, a Republican who has had it out for Fauci for years. And he was asked all about his tenure as the COVID czar, and the question is where COVID started. And Fauci said it started at the wet market in Hunan, and there was talk about whether it actually started from a lab in Hunan and whether the United States government had funded that lab that then either purposely released the virus or accidentally released the virus. And here's this was the question. This was the accusation. You said publicly that it was the wet market where they sold those animals that probably had COVID and then it went across to humans. And then in your private diary, you said you had misgivings. You lied to Congress, didn't you? Well, I take the fifth. I'm not going to say a word. And then for the next 121 questions, I take the fifth. So why would he take the fifth? Well, anybody under those circumstances having a good attorney would take the fifth, because as Fauci correctly pointed out, you want to grab me in a sentence where you can confront me with, wait a sec, 5 years ago you said this, and then immediately criminal charges will be filed for perjury. And that was clearly the case. There is no issue that Rand Paul and then, Josh Hawley, who is senator from Missouri, Republican, just went after Fauci with a vengeance. And it was obvious what was happening there. And as Josh Hawley said, when Fauci took the fifth, screaming at him, we know that when you take the fifth, that's an admission of guilt. We know that. And then because he had to answer every question with the Fifth Amendment for exactly that reason, because if you answer one question, the argument is you've waived the Fifth Amendment and you must answer all the questions. So Hawley, like an ass that he is, what color tie are you wearing? I take the fifth. Because if he answered blue, the argument is he's waived the Fifth Amendment. So what color tie? What time is it? I mean, crazy questions. And so there he is taking the fifth for the sole reason that he does not want to be confronted, which is why in criminal cases, when being tried or being questioned, you take the fifth. And for example, were you ever with this person? No. And here's a picture of you with this person 20 years ago. You lied. That's perjury. You know what the attorney tells you to say? Not that I can recall, or I don't remember. See, that's not perjury. The answer, no, with a picture that you're not even aware of, is perjury. So after all of the Fifth Amendment statements that he made, 121 of them, what Rand Paul did is he said, we're going to get you for contempt of Congress because you're not answering the question. And then the secondary issue was that Biden gave Fauci a pardon for everything related to what he said during the course of COVID. Now, if he has been granted a pardon and cannot be tried, then the argument is you must testify, because not testifying is to protect yourself against possible criminal charges. Well, if there are no criminal charges involved, then you have to testify. And your failure to testify based on the fact that you do not have any risk anymore is contempt of Congress. And I'm going to turn it over to the Justice Department to see if they will file charges against you to try you for contempt of Congress. That is a crock. That will never happen, except maybe the president will order the Justice Department to move ahead and charge Fauci with contempt. It would be the DOJ that does that. Because remember, Comey has been charged with a criminal violation for taking a photo of the of those seashells that said 4786. 47 refers to the 47th president. It's the other way, 8647. The 47 refers to the president. 86 means somehow to kill him. So I guess when you go to a restaurant and you ask for something and they 86'd it, they have killed. Oh, well, I guess you technically can say they have killed that dish.
3: They killed the dish.
0: Killed the dish. So therefore, the argument is the seashells that he took a picture of was a threat to the life of the president of the United States. That is how crazy it gets. So there was Fauci calmly taking this utter abuse from Josh Hawley and all the Republicans. And Rand was screaming and he threw out the attorney, Fauci's attorney, which never happens. It was horrible. All right. Now let's have fun. Let's have fun while you sit on an airplane for 22 hours. Yippee-ki-yay. And I'll tell you that's about to happen. Amy in the KFI newsroom.
2: Here's the latest. Big waves and rip currents at the beaches, thanks in part to Hurricane Genevieve. A gas industry expert has warned that in about a week, gas prices are going to hit an all-time high for August. And a record number of first-year students from California are headed to UC schools this fall. Those stories and more coming up at the bottom of the hour. We'll check and see what's slowing you down in Anaheim next.
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2: Here comes the heat. Highs around 80 at the coast, 80s and 90s for the metro areas, 90s to low 100s for the valleys and IE. This report brought to you by Albertsons and Vaughn's. From your Toyota dealer's traffic center, we make it easy. They're slowing in Anaheim on the 5.
1: Yeah, let's talk about the 5 a bit. Southbound side, you're going to see delays from just before the 91 down to Euclid Street. Actually, it might even be all the way down to Ball Road. Then you catch a break for a little while. Then from the 22 down to the 55, also very slow on that 5 as well. Some problems in L.A. County on the 5. Southbound at Lakewood Boulevard on the on-ramp. 3 vehicles involved in a crash there. And that's got things kind of tight getting out of the Commerce area. You're going to see brake lights back all the way back from the 710. Still got the full freeway closure. The 60 freeway eastbound Market Street. All lanes closed. They're taking you off there. And in Brea, still working a problem there on the 57. The 2 right lanes are shut down because of a truck fire. And that is backing up things from before Diamond Bar Boulevard. With Southern California's most accurate traffic reports, I'm Will Kohlschreiber.
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0: 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This is a Thursday morning, July 30th. Handle in the morning crew. That's me. That's the morning crew. 1958, the Dodgers left Brooklyn and came to Los Angeles and became the LA Dodgers. Neil, would you expand on that, please?
3: Well, Bill, I would love to. 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Your official home for Dodgers baseball is AM 570 LA Sports. 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

0: Line's test for Project Sunrise. It'll be the first nonstop between Sydney and London starting next year. It is and will be the longest commercial passenger service on the planet. It's called Ultra Long Haul Travel. And man, there's a bunch of questions. First of all, how can a plane fly for so long without refueling? Well, there's an easy answer for that one. They just add an extra tank. How do humans survive that many hours in the sky? Well, there will be some that do survive because they've killed the person next to them who won't survive. And then why would anybody want to sit in an airplane for 24 hours or 22 hours? That's what they're trying to figure out. And I will tell you, I mean, there'll be plenty of people who have to go from here to there because now it's basically a 5 hour left, a 5 hour stop with, you know, when you're flying from here, for example, or taking those 22 hour flights. You can spend 22, 24 hours in the air, but there's a layover. And this is straight through. And hey, you know, when I have gone to Europe on vacation, I take nonstops. It's 11 hours, but I don't want to be in the air 11 hours with two stops, with a 5 hour intermission, if you will. So it's going to be, you talk about an experiment. And what are they doing with it? They're trying to figure this out. The fuel management is easy. Now, there is a team working on Project Sunrise that's dealing with how do people sit on an airplane for 22 hours? Modifications to cabin lighting, meal ingredients. Breakfast will contain caffeine, so you can jump around the cabin, help your body, or chili to help your body wake up. Well, I like chili omelets anyway. The lights will be much brighter. Matter of fact, they're experimenting with the lights they use in a prison when you're torturing people where you don't go back to sleep. And scientists, I mean, these scientists flew on three research flights already. What they're doing is designing special menus, the lighting, sleep, trying to experience less severe jet lag. Qantas plans on having a lounge, for example, which some airplanes do, where you get up, you talk to people, there are couches. That will not be happening in coach, I might add. What you're going to be doing is sitting for 22 hours. Yep. Would you do this, Neil, 22 hours?
1: Sure, if I had to. I mean, the longest flight, let's see, going to Thailand, maybe it's 13, 14 hours, and then a small layover, and then...
0: Yeah, how about 22 hours straight?
1: That's pretty rough, but you're not going to be awake the whole time.
0: Hopefully not, but a lot of people can't sleep sitting up. Amy, what? 22 hours.
2: Yes, I would do it. I've done L.A. to Dubai. That's about 16, I think.
0: 16 hours, yeah. That's a long haul.
2: Of course, we did business class, though.
0: We
2: did business class.
0: Yeah, no kidding. At least you can lay out and sleep. Kono, who will never do business class, 22 hours?
3: No, yes, I mean, if you're paying for my business class, I would do it.
0: Will, having a hard time fitting in a coach seat, would you do 22 hours?
2: Oh, my God.
4: No, I would not, because I like stopping and walking around somewhere.
0: Okay.
2: But you can walk around on the plane.
1: Yeah. Stretch your legs.
0: But if you're sitting in the middle or sitting at the window seat, excuse me.
1: What's South Africa?
0: Pardon?
1: What's the flight to South Africa like?
0: You have to have a layover. You can't do it directly.
1: Isn't that like 22 hours or something?
0: Yeah, total 22 hours in the air, yes. But there's you can't do it direct. You cannot do it direct.
2: Went London and then down to South
0: Africa. That's usually what happens. London or any other major European city, and then you fly into Africa. You go to London, it's basically a 10-hour flight. And then from London to South Africa, it's a 10-hour flight or an 11-hour flight. Man, that is no fun. So I am prognosticating here. Is that right? Yes, I'm going to give you a prognosis. There will be violence, lots of violence on those planes. Okay. Coming up, the number of Californians going to the UC campuses has increased, and there's a lot of controversy on that one. And there was a great case in law school that I studied dealing exactly with this, and I'll share that with you when we come back. Okay, Amy in the KFI newsroom.

0: Officials continue to warn about dangerous surf conditions as the hot weather draws large crowds to the beach. The risk of rip currents remains high through at least Saturday evening because of a large south swell from Hurricane Genevieve. The National Weather Service says waves are expected to reach 7 or even 9 feet at some of the beaches in L.A. and Orange counties. News brought to you by Pacific Coast Termite. Officials in L.A. say they're concerned about the health of people in Boyle Heights as conditions worsen in the wake of the food warehouse fire.
1: As Southern California continues to bake and the rotting food continues to roast,
2: the odors that are coming from the spoiling food has a significant impact on the surrounding community.
1: Dr. Nicole Quick, Chief Science Officer for the L.A. County Department of Public Health, says the horrible smell isn't just annoying, it's dangerous.
2: Respiratory irritation, nausea, headaches, those are common things that people experience when they're exposed to these odors.
1: She and the department just raised the fines on warehouse operator Lineage Logistics to $2,000 a day because of dangerous health code violations. Jason Athens in KFI News.
0: KFI's Heather Brooker is going to be out in Boyle Heights later this morning checking out conditions for herself and also to talk with some of the people who live near the burned out warehouse. A gas industry expert has warned gas prices are about to take a big jump. Gas Buddy's Patrick DeHaan says that in about a week, Americans are going to see new all-time high records set for August gas prices, even compared to 2022. Gas prices in the U.S. are up over 30% since the start of the war with Iran. The average price of gas in L.A. County is up to $5.70 a gallon. It's $5.66 in Orange County, $5.60 in the Inland Empire. California's UC system has admitted a record number of state students for this school year.
3: University of California campuses admitted over 100,000 high school seniors for the fall from California, which is the most ever. This year's admission report, released this week, shows a continued increase in admissions of freshmen from across the state over the UC system. But Berkeley only admitted about 9,000 students from the state, which continues a downward trend of about 14% since 2023. Jason Campidonia, KFI News.
0: And as you heard Bill mention, he's going to have much more on that coming up for you in just a couple of minutes. The Visa presale for tickets to the 2028 Olympic and Paralympic Games continue today after organizers announced a record 12 million people had registered for a chance to buy tickets. Registered fans who do not receive a presale time slot will automatically be entered into the draw for the second round of global sales known as Drop 2, which is scheduled for August 10th through the 20th. If you get picked for Drop 2, you'll be notified by email next week. Southland weather from KFI, sunny and hot. Highs in the upper 70s at the coast. 80s to low 90s for Metro LA and Inland OC. Low 90s to low 100s for the valleys and IE. We've got a extreme heat warning going into effect starting at 10 for the Antelope Valley. Expect to see highs today in the 90s to low 100s with gusty winds. Even hotter tomorrow and Saturday. Highs in the 80s at the coast, 90s to about 105 inland. It's 67 in Mission Viejo, 69 in Costa Mesa, and it's slow in Anaheim on the 5.
1: We've got some problems in Anaheim. It looks like just slow traffic there getting away from the 91 on down to about Ball Road. Before you get there, though, big troubles on the southbound side of the 5 in Downey. It's a crash right before Lakewood Boulevard. The third lane from the left is blocked there. Three vehicles involved. Traffic's jammed all the way back out of the East LA interchange from at least Dittman on that stretch. Westbound side of the 60 right before the 605. Got a little slow down there. Caltrans might be doing something, but it's the eastbound side of the 60 that is the big problem spot this morning. Completely shut down there in Riverside at Market. They're taking everybody off the roadway and putting you right back on at Main, but that's caused huge delays. Now the backup extends to Pyrite Street. Westbound side, spectator slowing on the northbound 215, jammed all the way back from the 60. And if you're headed through Brea, still got that big mess. It was a truck fire, major fire overnight. The two right lanes are still closed. And on the 57 southbound, traffic is jammed up from before Diamond Bar Boulevard. With Southern California's most accurate traffic reports, I'm Will Kohlschreiber.
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13: 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Handle here on a Thursday morning, July 30th. Fauci. Anthony Fauci, the CDC head of infectious diseases, who has 54 years of governmental service, was in a huge fight with Josh Hawley, senator from Missouri, and Rand Paul from Kentucky. I mean, it was vicious. He was a witness, and they were attacking him like crazy. And Rand Paul says, you took the fifth 121 times, we're going to issue a recommendation to DOJ to hold you contempt of Congress. Senator Ted Cruz also asked for the same thing. You lied to Congress. I did that story earlier today at 7 a.m. if you want to jump into that on the podcast. Now, I want to talk about going to UC, University of California. And if you have kids that are interested in going to college or generally understanding what's going on, let me start with a secret, if you will, or a piece of advice. If you want to get your kid into a UC, University of California, which is almost impossible to get into, I'm talking UC Berkeley, UCLA, that accepted 1 out of 10 applicants. What's the secret? Go to junior college for 2 years. You go to junior college for 2 years and transfer in. By law, UC has to hold a number of seats open for junior college transfer students. Far better chance to get in. Far better. So let me give you some stats. This year, the UC system have offered record numbers of seats to first year and community college transfer students. And this is happening this fall. That's a 78% in-state acceptance, but you have to take that with, you have to look at the actual stats. Because the UC campuses, there's huge difference between selectivity. Berkeley and UCLA. Something I didn't know was that UCLA was actually harder to get into than Berkeley for years. I always thought it was Berkeley. Well, it was UCLA, and now Berkeley is slightly harder to get into. And so right now, the UC system is facing rather intense security of admission practices. A lot of pressure from Sacramento to enroll more state residents. Because the argument they're not, the UC system is not allowing state residences to come in the numbers that the state wants, the Sacramento wants. And the problem is a lot of that is just pure money, which I'll explain. So UC admitted 102,000 first year students for the fall, increase 1,400 from last year. I mean, that's not much, but it's still a number. In another record, offered 30,000 to students from the California community colleges, much easier to get in. Overall, as I said, 78% if you look at the entire system, but you have to look at each of the UC's campuses very differently because acceptance rates have varied widely. So UC Berkeley, UCLA, 1 in 10. UC Davis, half of those who applied. And UC Davis has a couple of interesting programs that no other school has. One of them is winemaking. You can get a degree in winemaking from UC Davis. It also has, I think, a pretty good veterinary school. Now, UC Merced admitted nearly everyone. Matter of fact, you can see photos of school administrators on off-ramps at the freeway with big cardboard signs that said, "Do you want to go to a UC?" They want students. They're going out and looking for students. So there is a compact. University has a deal with the state that ties its funding increases to enrollment growth. And it wants growth. And the system has to add at least 1% more to undergraduates every year. UC is actually outpacing that, which is pretty good. Now, University of California in education has been one of the most powerful engines of social mobility in California. It used to be there was a chancellor, and this was back, I don't know, 40, 50 years ago maybe. Clark Kerr was his name, and he was chancellor of the UC systems. The UC systems at that time was by far the best state school system in the world. Well, it's not anymore, but it's still damn good. And an education at University of California, it opens doors for students from every background, every region of the state. And that's very good news for those students, especially coming out of the University of California. I was sitting on an airplane and talking to a guy who happened to work for one of the big internet companies, one of the big platforms. And he said, and I said, there's nobody working anymore. You're not looking. He said, oh, we are. We want people. We want trained. We want educated people, particularly. And I said, oh, so someone coming out of the Cal State system would have a chance. He goes, no chance. There is no chance I would ever hire anybody other than from Berkeley or UCLA, Stanford, and that's it. I mean, that's the level of education you get at some of these high-end, read UCLA, read Berkeley. Now, you can go to University of California, Channel Islands, which I don't think anybody's ever heard of, and that is the newest UC system. And so there the education is, I'm assuming the education is just as good. I don't even know that. But it's just one UC is harder to get into another campus, but you're still coming out with a University of California degree, which is still considered pretty up there. So the feds have been examining the use of race in admissions. But wait a minute. Looking at race in admissions is illegal. It's against the law. So what's the federal government doing when admissions are not being used to determine who comes into the UC system? Oh, it is. Oh, it is. There's an end around here. Not so much a loophole, but skirting the issue, saying we don't look at race. What we look at, well, I'll tell you what we look at. And then a story about my daughter, who is leaving in 2 weeks to go to the University of Abertay in Scotland. And I'll tell you about her applying to that school and what happened. And this is the equivalent of UCLA Berkeley with the campus that she's going to. And I'll explain what's going on with her, because there is a good analogy here. All right, Amy in the KFI News Center, what's going on?
0: Here's the latest. Orange County's got 9 times more mosquitoes infected with West Nile this year compared to last year. After Dr. Anthony Fauci took the Fifth 111 times before a Senate committee, Chairman Rand Paul says he's going to move to hold the doctor in contempt. And the Health and Human Services Secretary, RFK Jr., has a new cooking show. Those stories and more coming up at the top of the hour. Here comes the heat again. Highs will be around 80 at the coast, 80s and 90s for the metro areas, 90s to low 100s for the valleys and IE. 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Let's check in with Will, see what's up on the roads.
1: We've got this problem on the 57 freeway. It's going to be the southbound side in Brea right there. The two right lanes are closed right there at Imperial Highway. This was a truck fire. It burned early this morning, and by early, I mean like right around midnight, 12:30 or so. They're still cleaning it up, and traffic is jammed all the way back from before Pathfinder, actually almost to the 60 freeway. If you want, if you've got, if you're on the 60 in that area, you head south on Fullerton Road. It actually becomes Harbor Boulevard through the hills there, and you can get down to the 91 and skip that whole mess. Meanwhile, Riverside, 60 freeway eastbound at Market Street. Everybody's being taken off the freeway there because of a fatal crash investigation. Traffic stopped from Pyrite. The westbound side jammed up from the 60 on the 215 north. You can always take the 15 to get up to the 10 or down to the 91. With Southern California's most accurate traffic reports, I'm Will Kohlschreiber.
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14: Today, after 4 o'clock on the John Cobell Show, we're going to have Herb Morgan, the California candidate for controller for the Republican Party. The controller handles the money, the income, and the outgo, and our situation is a disaster. Herb Morgan coming on to talk about it after 4 today on the John Cobell Show.
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17: KFI, AM 640, Bill Handel, Thursday morning, July 30th. Okay, I'm going to continue on. With the story of University of California accepting a record number of Californians. It has to, by law, increase the numbers of California residents that University of California system accept. And it's all based on funding. It doesn't get money from the state, or it really gets reduced money. And that's pretty important to run the UC system, which is state supported. So a couple of things are going on. One of them is it relies on foreign students a whole bunch. And why is that? Because foreign students pay full retail to go to school. The majority of UC students are on some kind of scholarship or some kind of reduced tuition. And if you limit the number of foreign students coming in, the amount of money coming in is reduced big time. And at the same time, the schools want more students, but they don't want more students because they want more Californians. And it is more difficult to get foreign students in because of visa requirements, because it is simply more difficult for any foreigner to come in. So there is a problem right there. It's a sort of a conflict that has to be dealt with. The other one, let me give you a story about going to school and going to a great school. And this has to do with my daughter as being a foreign student and foreign students paying full rack rate, full retail. So my daughter has finally found her passion in life. She wants to be a woman's advocate, helping women with problems who have been assaulted, et cetera. And that's her passion. So one of the best schools out there happens to be in Scotland, because the United Kingdom, they take that job very seriously, far more than we do. It is a degreed job, a specialist, a specialized job. It is a criminal justice degree. And the minor, if you will, is women's advocacy. And that's her thing. So she has applied to go to the University of Aberdeen, which has that program. Now, in the United Kingdom, the state pays for most of your education. It used to be absolutely free, but it's really limited in terms of the money that it costs to go to school. So my daughter going in as a foreign student is paying, or I'm paying, or actually the 529 plan that I set up when the kids were born, we're paying $40,000 a year tuition, which is unheard of in the United Kingdom. But she's a foreign student. There's also a $4,000 a year fee for her student visa, allowing her to stay in the United Kingdom as a student. So let me tell you how difficult it was for her to get into that school as a foreign student paying $40,000 a year. She signed her application with an X, not even her name. Wow, you're qualified. Yes, you are. We'd love to have you. So she's moving in 2 weeks, and she doesn't quite understand how cold the north of Scotland is. And she's going to have a very enjoyable trip out there. Now, it doesn't snow much in that part of Scotland, but it rains 355 days a year. So it's and it's a very cold rain. A cold rain's going to fall. But the point is, the schools desperate for money, schools in California desperate for money, and the conflict, because foreign students pay not only non-resident tuition, but I think there may even be a surcharge. Now, I don't know that, but I have to look that up. But I think the schools love foreign students. And I'll tell you what also happens. You go to any UC campus, and you will see a Panda Express on campus, because there are so many Chinese students. You ever gone to a UC campus?
2: You're stupid.
17: Well, yeah. And?
2: What does that have to do with anything?
17: Yeah, it's just a connection with Chinese students, which are the biggest number of students. They also have Indian students. Their religion class, for example, with Indian students, is they spend a lot of time dealing with elephants with eight trunks. Okay. Fair enough. Why not? Colombian students, cocaine. Do you want me to go down the list? Okay. Why are we not? All right, coming up. Oh, this is a lot of fun. And this one has to do with, and there's another story I want to share with you because I'm right in the middle of this. Millennials say they're not going to take care of their parents. No chance. And is there a good reason for it? Yeah, there seems to be. And so for you millennials your aging parents want you to take care of them, you're telling them aging parents to go pound sand. And I'll tell you why. 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
4: Infected skaters. I'm Amy King, live from the KFI 24-hour newsroom. The Orange County Mosquito and Vector Control District says it has identified 206 mosquitoes with West Nile virus. That's nearly 9 times the number at this time last year. In 2014, Orange County identified 505 mosquitoes infected with the virus by the end of summer. There were also 280 human infections and 9 deaths. No human infections have been reported in Orange County so far this year. News brought to you by Pacific Coast Termite. Waymo is back on some freeways after the company reportedly fixed a major issue.
5: The robo-taxi company pulled vehicles off freeways 2 months ago when the cars had trouble navigating construction zones. Now Waymo tells TechCrunch that the autonomous vehicles are going to start popping up on freeways in Phoenix, San Francisco, and Los Angeles. In Phoenix, Mark Mayfield, KFI News.
4: California could have made over $600 million from penalties on oil companies as gas prices spike, except those proposed penalties for high profits were put on hold last year.
6: Governor Newsom and Democrats introduced the penalty 3 years ago to stop oil companies from price gouging. The plan would have set a limit on how much profit oil refiners could make per barrel of gas, with penalties for going over. Any money collected would have gone back to Californians. But oil companies may never pay, since the law requires proof that it benefits Californians. With refineries closing and local gas production expected to drop, regulators delayed the penalty until at least 2030. Dina Kodiak, KFI News.
4: The LAPD has stopped putting a lot of public records online.
11: UCLA professor Nicholas Shapiro tells the LA Times public records related to the LAPD started quietly disappearing from a city website Next Request in April 2025. That included everything from audio recordings of emergency dispatch calls to the emails and text messages of high-ranking police officials. The records were once regularly posted on the city's portal, some almost daily in response to public records requests. Shapiro said the LAPD's failing is a cornerstone of accountability for the city and has become more of a black hole of information. The department didn't comment. Mark Rauner, KFI News.
16: The chairman has denied your assertion of privilege and directed you to answer.
4: Kentucky Republican Senator Rand Paul says he's going to move to hold Dr. Anthony Fauci in contempt of Congress for refusing to answer questions related to the COVID-19 pandemic.
18: On the advice of counsel, I respectfully decline to answer based upon my rights under the Fifth Amendment to the Constitution.
4: Fauci made the statement more than 100 times at a hearing yesterday, even though he was preemptively pardoned by President Biden. The hearing was held days after Senator Paul released what he calls Fauci's diary during the pandemic. Republicans say that diary proves Fauci was deliberately downplaying the theory of the COVID-19 origins from a lab in China and also was reveling in his own celebrity. The father of an admitted high school shooter in Georgia is due to be sentenced today after his son. ABC's Peter Harlambu says 16-year-old Colt Gray used a rifle his father bought for him as a Christmas present when two students and two teachers were killed at Appalachie High School in 2024.
19: Now his father, Colin Gray, is set to be sentenced following his conviction on charges including second-degree murder and manslaughter. He's the first parent in U.S. history convicted of murder due to the acts of their child.
4: Colt Gray was sentenced yesterday to life without parole.
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4: 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Southland weather from KFI. Here comes the next heat wave. Sunny, hot, highs around 80 at the beaches, 80s to low 90s for Metro LA and Inland OC, low 90s to low 100s for the valleys and Inland Empire, 90s to low 100s with gusty winds in the Antelope Valley, overnight lows in the upper 60s, and then even hotter tomorrow and Saturday, highs in the 80s at the beaches, 90s to about 105 inland, still hot, but a few degrees cooler for Sunday and Monday. 68 now in Dana Point, 70 in Long Beach, 69 in Aliso Viejo, and 70 in Sherman Oaks. 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The Dow is trading up 141 points. The NASDAQ is up 538. S&P 500 is trading up 70. We've got still problems in Riverside because of a crash on the 60.
21: Fatal crash happened early this morning. This is going to be the 60 eastbound right there at Main Street. They're taking everybody off at Market Street and letting you back on at Main Street. So, yeah, huge delays as you pass through the Rubido area heading eastbound from about Pyrite. That's where the slowing starts. Westbound side, it is jammed up. Basically, that's the 215 through that stretch from the 60 on up to the 91. You can take the 15 either south down to the 91 or north up to the 10 freeway to get around this situation. Again, it's on the eastbound side of the 60. Got some problems on the 5. Melissa Chris has an update.
22: Downey, we are still looking busy. 40-minute delay now, 5 southbound before Lakewood Boulevard. It crashes in that center lane, and it's heavy from Olympic.
21: Also very heavy through Orange County on the 57 southbound. Right there at Imperial Highway, we have the two right lanes blocked, as well as the on-ramp due to a burned-out truck. Traffic jammed back from Pathfinder. And in Azusa, new problems for the 210 eastbound past Citrus. The right lane's blocked there. Big rig versus a car. Traffic slope from Vernon Avenue. With Southern California's most accurate traffic reports, I'm Will Kohlschreiber.
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17: 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Bill Handel here. It is a Thursday morning, July 30th. Quick reminder, and today is the last day, well, the last day that you can call in for the week. And it's all about you helping us out with Ask Handle Anything that we do tomorrow morning at 8:30. And it's all about you asking me questions and it's to embarrass me, personal questions. And actually, I think it was Neil's idea because he lives for embarrassing me. And here's how it works. You go to the iHeartRadio app during the show and then you click on to KFI and this show is streaming. And then you go to the upper right hand corner microphone. You'll have about 10, 15 seconds to ask a question. It's recorded. Neil chooses the most embarrassing ones and we play them tomorrow at 8:30 and I answer them. And Neil usually succeeds in embarrassing me because that's what it's about. Okay. There is a 3-year-old viral thread that's making on Reddit that's making the rounds again. And it has to do with the millennial generation not feeling obligated to take care of their elders. Elders being members of the baby boom generation. That's what they're talking about. And the thread, what it basically posits that millennials entering in the early stages of middle age are facing new financial crisis in their lives, big ones. And included in that is the cost of taking care of elderly parents or family members, and they're saying no to that one. And usually the threads make fun of baby boomers who are acting obnoxious, entitled online. Yep, that's me. And the fierce response from millennials is the following. You baby boomers have ruined it for us. Which is basically true. Because you bought your houses when houses were cheap relative to income. Today, we can't do that. It's impossible. You were able to get jobs aplenty coming out of college. Or even coming out of high school. Not today. Cost of living relative to your income, far better. Not anymore. That's for sure. And I'm getting this constantly. Basically, you did well, then you pulled up the ladder. So we couldn't do as well. This is the first generation where parents are doing better than kids, which has not happened before. And so baby boomers. Well, let me give you a personal story. And that is, as you know, Lindsay is a little bit younger than I am. Not by much. We had to wait until she graduated high school to, well, you know, because I didn't want to get arrested. So right after her graduation and her birthday, we had a rip-roaring good time. I'm very careful about the law, you understand, because I'm a lawyer and I'm very careful about the law. So in any case, she says on a regular basis, I'm a boomer, and she says, you ruined it for us. You ruined it for our generation. And that's not a joke for her. She really means it. And that's the case across the board. I mean, there's one, and this is typical. Hey, boomers, remember the social safety net you dismantled and those homes and cars you got before you pulled up the ladder behind you? Yeah, you need to sell that stuff to take care of yourself because, well, F you. That's why. And that is typical about what's going on. Another user replied, again, this was not atypical. Most didn't help their kids. Why would their kids help them? There was a Yahoo Financial article published yesterday, and it delved deeper into this conversation, explaining that the U.S. is facing a shortage of 355 caregivers by 2040, meaning that elderly Americans, boomers, who are getting older, are increasingly depending on family to take care of them, and family does not appreciate it. Why? Because caregivers, first of all, they don't earn money, especially if it's family. Second of all, they have to care for their parents because to take care of parents is typically $100,000 a year. It's not unusual. If you need a caregiver at home to take parents or put them in some kind of facility, it is crazy expensive. So they're sort of stuck paying for their kids or their elderly people, their parents, their grandparents. And they get depressed. I mean, these are studies that were done. Now, this is University of Pennsylvania. This research came out in May. Unpaid caregivers face advancement loss, job advancement loss, depressed isolation, overall decline in life quality as they're caring for the elderly. And it's one of those things. So what ends up happening is a lot of boomers bought elder care insurance, but we're talking 3%. I mean, almost nobody. And so there are people who did not save up for retirement. And even if you did save up for retirement, you know how quickly it goes when you have a caregiver at home? I mean, it flies. And unfortunately, in terms of money, we're living way too long. And that doesn't mean that we can work way long as relative to our age. It is a mess.
2: I bet most of these kids are white kids.
17: Yeah, I think so. And they're, yeah you're right.
2: Connor's nodding too, because that is... Here's the deal. I can't take care of my mom at her place, but she could come live with us in a heartbeat. I wouldn't think twice about her coming to live with us. And I think most Black, Hispanic families, Asian families have no problem doing that.
17: That's correct, because that's culture. Not so much Black families.
2: Spoiled little brats.
17: Yeah.
2: And they're going to be pissed off their parents don't leave them.
17: But that's cultural.
2: Because they're spending it on their own health.
17: That is a cultural issue where if you different cultures, you automatically live at home where there are three, sometimes four generations at home. We're talking about Asian cultures, Chinese, Japanese.
2: This is a blame culture that wants to blame their parents and everybody else.
17: Well, let me ask you this. Let me give you a statement. If I didn't plan for my retirement and I needed care, and what are my chances of living at home with my kids? About as much as me becoming Rex the Wonder Horse in the next 15 minutes. It is
2: because
17: not
2: paying for your kids.
17: Yeah, that's
2: so
17: true.
2: If you don't have money, they don't have money.
17: Well, it's a different story because, my kids are entitled completely. I've spoiled them ridiculously, and I have no concept of how to parent kids. I get that. And on top of that, I envision that when I am dying and my kids surround me, you know how they say family and friends, he died or she died with family and friends there and died peacefully. I'm going to have family there. My kids will be around me on my deathbed and they will be tapping their watches and going, come on.
2: Close in hand.
17: Yeah, we've got things to do. I mean, you know, let's wrap this puppy up. Okay, coming up. Things to know before you upload your medical data to an AI program, and we're doing more and more of that. The AI knows more about you than you do, especially your medical issues, and I'll dive into that when we come back. Amy in the KFI newsroom.
4: 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A car dealership has been severely damaged in a pre-dawn fire in Santa Clarita. The LA County Health Department's increasing fines against Lineage Logistics to up to $2,000 a day as it continues to clean up that burned out warehouse. And the iconic Swan Boats in Echo Park Lake will start looking particularly patriotic. We'll tell you why. Those stories and more coming up at the bottom of the hour. We'll check and see what's slowing you down on the 210 next.
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4: Sunny skies, very warm temperatures, highs around 80 at the beaches, upper 80s to low 100s inland, a couple degrees hotter tomorrow. 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There's a crash in Azusa on the 210.
9: New problems there on the 210 eastbound past Citrus Avenue. Big rig versus a car. A lot of big rig crashes and fires and mishaps this morning. This one's got you slow all the way back from Vernon Avenue. Something's burning off the side of the 110 freeway, it looks like, as you head northbound. Our friend Jason Campidonia spotted a fire. A lot of black smoke coming up there. Just off the side of the 10 freeway, it looks like it's going to be just south of downtown. He can see it from the 110 freeway. We'll try to get some more information on what exactly is burning down there. Really big, though. South LA, the 105 westbound before the 110, we've got a crash with the left lane blocked. And don't forget, we've still got that full freeway closure in Riverside. All eastbound lanes completely shut down there. At Market, everybody's being taken off because of that early morning deadly crash that happened today. With Southern California's most accurate traffic reports, I'm Will Goldschreiber.
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28: I got royalty inside my DNA. Quarter piece got war and peace inside my DNA. I got power, poison,
17: pain. 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Bill Handel here. It is a Thursday morning, July 30th. Question. When you have an issue of a medical issue where you're wondering, what's wrong with me? I have some symptoms. Well, it used to be people would go on WebMD, which is something that I strongly, and doctors, Jim Keeney, strongly recommend don't. Because you're going to give WebMD your symptoms, and then WebMD is going to tell you everything that's wrong with you or could be wrong with you and that you're going to die next week. I happen to like it a lot, but that's me. Okay, but that is not that's not particularly interactive. It doesn't specifically look at you. It looks at a general it's basically a general look at symptoms and then goes into its database. Now, AI is very different. AI can do some extraordinary things. So let me spend a moment about you uploading your medical data to an AI program. A lot of Americans are choosing AI to address their health concerns. There was a March poll from KFF, Kaiser Foundation, and it found that 1 in 3 American adults said they have consulted AI about their health. And the most widely used AI program in the U.S., ChatGPT, used by 44% of U.S. adults. OpenAI, company that owns it, says that more than 300 million people around the world tune in each week, turn to it each week, to answer health questions. Now, AI programming, as you know, provides general information on virtually any topic. Several companies have made it easier for Americans to upload medical records where wearable device data so that the program can offer you health information. Now, not just symptoms, but health information based on things like doctor's notes, lab results. Those are medical records that you can pull because they're yours. And then add things like the number of steps you take, the food you eat, the amount of sleep you get. Compiling all of that information then gives you a diagnosis. And most people, or a lot of people, think that uploading that information to AI, boy, there is a risk. a privacy risk. And there basically is. I mean, hackers can get in there and figure out how healthy you are or aren't, or insurance companies could theoretically get in there. Some safeguards, but there's some real worry about that. Now, I have access to my medical file, as all of you do. For me, I'm a member of Kaiser. And I can go into my records at Kaiser and pull all my data, literally. And I've been a member since I've been 5 years old. And when I was a kid, man, I broke bones 11 times when I was a kid before the age of 12. 11 fractures. I mean, I would jump off jungle gyms and I would fall off bicycles. I mean, I was out of my mind. And so starting then, all through my teenage adult years, even to the point where, 5 years ago, I had open heart surgery, I had back surgery. I mean, I've had a bunch of surgeries, and the data is all there. And if I pull that data and

0: doctors seem to be dead wrong more often than the AI programs. You know that last year, one of the AI programs passed a medical licensing exam on its own. It has passed the bar exam. And when it gets to specifics, it's going to be around, well, it's going to be a lot more effective and it's going to be a lot smarter. Oh, let me give you an example. When you talk about technology, every pilot in the world will tell you that if you are flying and you cannot see what's going on and your instrument rated, look at the instruments. Do not look out the window. Trust your instruments. They are far more efficient and they are far more correct than anything you can see. That's technology. You take Waymo and, oh, you hear about Waymo. They get into accidents and people may be hurt. Compare that with the number of people who are hurt and get in accidents on the road in terms of percentages. Self-driving cars are infinitely safer than you picking up your car. They don't get drunk. For example, AI doesn't miss a diagnosis. It'll give you a diagnosis. It may be wrong. But according to Jim, it is wrong fewer times than doctors. Doctors get tired. Doctors miss reading medical journals where there are new procedures and new discoveries. Jim, for example, I keep on talking about Jim because, of course, that's the default whenever I have a medical question. And he reads more articles than anybody I know. He is fanatic about keeping up with medicine. He can't read 2,000 articles a week. AI does. It takes all that information and it creates a pretty serious diagnosis, a good diagnosis. The problem is privacy and how wrong or right it is. And it does hallucinate. Okay, we're done with that. California wineries. You know, the grapes that you see people being in commercials, they're picking the grapes and they're so happy. And the workers, and usually they're Hispanic workers and usually they're illegal, but that's a different topic. California wineries are, by the way, Neil's not there to scream at me. California wineries are actually burning their vineyards. I'll dive into that when we come back. Amy in the KFI newsroom.
1: I got to recover from that. I hate to hear that. Flames could be seen shooting up into the night sky from a fire at a car dealership in Santa Clarita. The fire was reported at Auto Nation Ford Valencia about 4:20 this morning. It quickly grew to a second alarm fire. The building and several cars in the service area were engulfed in flames. Firefighters were forced to take up defensive positions and fight it from the outside. Crews were able to keep the flames from spreading to an adjacent building at the dealership. The fire's out, but fire crews remain on scene. Fines are going up for the operators of that burned out cold storage warehouse in Boyle Heights. Chief Science Officer with the LA County Department of Public Health, Dr. Nicole Quick, says they're now fining Lineage Logistics as much as $2,000 a day, up from $500, because of the bugs and the smells coming out of the warehouse.
2: We are continuing to find unsanitary conditions and pest control deficiencies that have not been fully corrected. And these really directly relate to flies and odors that continue to impact the surrounding community.
1: KFI's Heather Brooker will be in Boyle Heights later this morning to check out conditions for herself and to talk with some people who live near the burned out warehouse. A 25-year-old man has been arrested for allegedly vandalizing at least 10 Teslas in Irvine. Police say Max Solomon was caught on surveillance video vandalizing a Tesla with spray paint. He's believed to have vandalized at least 9 more Teslas with spray paint in a parking structure near Michelson and Carlson. Police say they picked him up after he spat on a Tesla stopped at an intersection. Iran has continued to fire missiles at neighboring countries in the Middle East as U.S. airstrikes on Iran pick up again.
3: The U.S. military says they were hitting launching pads of drones and missiles, radar systems, maritime systems. We also saw Iran fire back the way it has.
1: ABC's Jordana Miller told me on Wake Up Call that Iran has targeted Jordan and Kuwait this week, and a drone strike hit an Egyptian port.
3: Now, the Egyptians didn't say who fired that drone, but it appears that it was the Iranians.
1: She says sources in Iran claimed to have hit Egypt to show how far they can strike.

0: And swan boats in Echo Park are taking on a distinctly patriotic look.
1: The swan boats will soon be glowing in patriotic red, white, and blue after operators announced a new programmable LED lighting system will debut for nighttime rides on the lake. The upgraded lighting system will go into effect tomorrow when the illuminated boats start nightly displays celebrating America's 250th anniversary through Labor Day. The programmable LED system replaces the previous lighting with brighter, more energy-efficient technology. Debra Mark, KFI News.
0: We're going to check and see what's slowing you down along the 405 next.
2: All right. The stock market, the Dow is up about 150 points right now. Yesterday, it went down 1,100 points. The day before, it went up several hundred points. I mean, the volatility is completely crazy. 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
0: Just getting word in that President Trump says he may pull Todd Blanche's nomination to be the next attorney general. He's apparently looking to avoid concessions to Republicans who are holding out their approvals. Southland weather from KFI, sunny, hot, highs in the upper 70s at the beaches, 80s to low 90s for metro LA and inland Orange County, low 90s to low 100s for the valleys and inland Empire, 90s to low 100s with gusty winds in the Antelope Valley, even hotter tomorrow and Saturday. Highs will be in the 80s at the coast, 90s to about 105 inland. It's 71 in Los Alamitos, 70 in Seal Beach. We've got slowing in Fountain Valley on the 405.
3: Well, we're starting to see a whole backup there, southbound side of the 405. We're looking at right around Magnolia Street. Apparently, the overcrossing there, we have somebody up on the overpass there looking like they may jump. So the CHP is arriving on the scene, and they may close the South 405 there as you make your way past Magnolia. Traffic is backed up from about almost Bolsa Avenue on the southbound side. It's been a rough morning all day long on the 60 freeway. Of course, it's still completely closed in Riverside. Eastbound lanes shut down at Market Street, all because of an earlier fatal crash that's being investigated. Traffic slow from Pyrite. The northbound side of the 215 is all jammed up from before the 60 freeway as a result. Southbound 57, we still have huge problems there. That's in Brea. We had a truck fire overnight. The two right lanes are closed at Imperial Highway, and traffic just stopped all the way almost back to the 60 freeway on that South 57. And the southbound side of the 405 still pretty slow as you try to get out of the Van Nuys area, starting from about Sherman Way down to Sunset. With Southern California's most accurate traffic reports, I'm Will Kohlschreiber.
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2: 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Hey, I want to tell you a quick story. There was a radio station that I used to work at. I'm not going to mention the name, KBC. And they used to carry the Dodgers. We now carry the Dodgers. And they had something called Dodger Talk. 5 hours before the game, it would be Dodger Talk. And people would call in. And I was there one day at the station, and they were taking calls. And there was one guy who had waited 3.5 hours on the phone. 3.5 hours to go into the show on the phone. And I said, okay, George. And they went to him, George, now what's your opinion? Go Dodgers! And then he hung up. Neil, for those people, would you like to tell us what's going on today?
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2: Okay, quick question to ask you, and that is, what movies completely turn around entire industries? Well, we go back to 1934. Here's a little bit of history. There was a film with Clark Gable, It Happened One Night, where in the movie, Clark Gable took off his shirt and there was no undershirt. And prior to that, every man in America wore an undershirt. You know, the sleeveless undershirts that they called the wife beaters. Is that, by the way, sexist to call that the wife beaters? Because that's what they were called, those T-shirts. Still are.
25: They call them a cut.
2: Okay. Anyway, the entire undershirt business completely collapsed. Or so it is reported. Well, the same thing happened with a movie called Sideways in 2004, if you remember that movie. And it was a terrific film. It starred Paul Giamatti, and he is a wine snob in the movie. And he extolled one particular wine, Pinot Noir. Right? Neil, you're shaking your head. You're the foodie here.
25: Sounds wrong.
2: It does sound wrong. Okay. Pinot Noir. And he described it as thrilling and subtle. And as a result of a film, it set off a Pinot Noir boom in California. Tasting rooms all over California or Central California, where the movie took place, filled with customers. Pinot Noir, the areas producing the grapes, sold out their inventories record time. Across the state, growers were planting it everywhere. One grower said you could almost feel it. He recently closed his winery in Sonoma. And a few years ago, right after the movie came out, his winery had the highest profits in years. But demand for these grapes, Pinot Noir grapes, began to dry up a few years ago. Wine sales plummeted, and he tried to give discounts to other vintners on grapes that he had, and he couldn't sell them. No one wanted them. And that just is an introduction to the story, because that's part and parcel of it. Winemakers in California produced less wine last year than at any point in the last quarter century. And what they're doing, and it's often cheaper to let grapes rot on the vine than it even costs to harvest them, because so many unsold bottles clog so many shelves of so many storerooms and wine shops. Nationwide, wine sales are at their lowest level in more than two decades. Why? Well, I'm going to come back and tell you why, because there's a couple of very good reasons why no one's drinking wine. And our wine experts, the man who is Foodie Friday and knows his alcohol, unfortunately, way, way too well, I'll come back and talk a little bit about the reasons why. And you can comment, Neil, assuming you don't fall off your chair. Okay, we're coming back with that. Amy in the KFI newsroom.
0: Here's the latest. Some residents of Calabasas are pretty hot under the collar because SoCal Edison's planning to cut their power during the heat wave. President Trump says he may pull Todd Blanche's AG nomination to avoid making concessions demanded by a couple of Republicans. And the FBI says it seized 59 drones around L.A. during the FIFA World Cup as part of a nationwide crackdown on drones in restricted airspaces. Those stories and more coming up at the top of the hour. We'll tell you what's slowing you down along the 605 next.
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0: Sunny and hot, highs around 80 at the beaches, upper 80s to low 100s inland. 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From your Toyota dealer's traffic center, we make it easy. There's a crash in Santa Fe Springs on the 605.
3: South- southbound side of the 605 at Telegraph. Wreck there on the right shoulder. Traffic stop and go all the way back from Valley Boulevard. Actually, it's stop and go all the way back from before the 60 freeway on the southbound side. Really long delays there on the south 605. Southbound 57, not doing much better. We've still got this cleanup underway. Big rig fire from late last night, early this morning. The two right lanes are closed southbound at Imperial Highway as well as the on-ramp there. Traffic at a standstill all the way back from about Pathfinder Road on that southbound side. And still a full closure in Riverside. Eastbound lanes of the 60 freeway completely shut down there at Market. Eastbound side's jammed from at least Pyrite. Westbound side pretty slow from the merge with the 60 to 15. With Southern California's most accurate traffic reports, I'm Will Kohlschreiber.
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10: It's Thomas Show today after 6 p.m. We have a record amount of tickets that have been sold for the Olympics when they come here in 2028. I'll give you the really hot events, and I'll tell you which events still have available tickets. 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

0: AM 640, Bill Handel here. It is a Thursday morning, July 30th, as we get into the last segment of the show. And as I said in the previous segment, a story about wines in California, where 80% of the grapes that are used in American winemaking come from California. Well, these grapes are no longer being sold. Wines are no longer being consumed the way they used to. Nationwide, wine sales are at their lowest level more than two decades. People are simply drinking a lot less. The public health warnings, alcohol is unhealthy. Younger drinkers have found traditional wines kind of stodgy and difficult to understand. And the preference of canned cocktails, seltzers, non-alcoholic beers and spirits. So I turn to our wine expert, Neil, who drinks wine, actually way too much of it, I might add, and a consumer of alcohol, way too much of that. Neil, you look at this and study it. Are you at all surprised? And why do you think people are simply drinking less wine?
1: First, I'm not a wine expert by any stretch of the imagination. I do like wine. I don't drink nearly as much as you would like me to. I probably haven't had a drink in 4 months, to be honest with you.
0: Oh, yeah, that's because of the bariatric stuff.
1: That's 2 months.
0: Well, okay.
1: I do like a good drink, and I do like some wines, although I'm kind of into bourbons and whiskeys and the like. There's a couple things going on, and one that, although it's mentioned in this story, is not talked about enough. They keep looking at the rise of low ABV or zero ABV alcohol by volume drinks. But what they're not saying is that a lot of places like California, Colorado, and the like, it's legal to smoke pot. So you don't get a hangover with pot. You don't have, a lot of people drive smoking pot because they still are having issues trying to figure out ways to, they don't have a sobriety test in the same way, in the same sense. So I think that there's a lot of people that have turned to marijuana to get their high and not alcohol, which has calories, which has other things to go with it. But there's also been a massive change in the tastes. Wine used to be something slightly of sophistication, something you had to learn about and enjoy deeper. And the reds are what seems to be dying, as other younger folks are preferring things like Fiano or white wines that are now, within the last year, becoming incredibly popular. They are drinking out of mugs, not wine glasses. They're experiencing it completely different. They don't want to know about it or have any fuss. They just want something that they like the taste of. And it's just changed.
0: It has. I'm at dinner, for example, I offer wines when I have people come over for dinner. And it's generally Thunderbird or Two Buck Chuck. And my guests really don't know the difference.
1: Your wife doesn't open up her Prosecco?
0: No, she's a Prosecco. She knows Prosecco's cold, and she likes them cold. And the test, by the way, for cannabis, people smoking in the car, there is a test as the police pull you over because you're weaving all over the place. And if you have six Big Macs sitting in the passenger seat next to you, and you're stuffing them in your face while you're driving.
1: With a family bag of Doritos and the chaser. Yeah, so there's a lot of reasons, but it's really sad because you're talking about a lot of the wines, about 80% or so that come out here in the United States come out of California. So it's affecting us here in California quite
0: time.
1: A bit too.
0: Yeah,
1: and they're selling off the acreage now. Yeah.
0: They're burning the acreage.
1: Do other things.
0: Yeah. For example, let me throw a stat. In 2025, 38,000 acres of wine grapes were pulled out, just ripped out of the ground. 38,000 acres. And that is a whole lot of potential wine. And the grape harvest began in California this month. Thousands of tons are expected to be left on the vine because it is cheaper to let them rot than even harvest them. Hundreds of wineries are expected to close, even more. And it's tough being in the business of wine making and growing grapes in California. And it used to be one of the great growth areas, so to speak. And it was California wines are just probably some of the best in the world. You remember the wine taste?
1: Overlap in generations a little bit. The schools were similar. The schooling was similar. The what you drove was similar. All these things were similar. You kind of cross over with your parents a little bit. The last two generations that have been coming have been very separate and exposed to things differently than their parents, whether it be social media, having phones on their hip. All these things have changed these last two generations completely differently. And we're seeing it. They're distant. They don't want to spend their life working for a golden watch at the end of their retirement. They want to travel. And with those things, it has a massive change on what we used to buy and experience or think as pleasurable.
0: Yeah, it was not unusual to buy wine in 55-gallon metal barrels, you know, those metal tins that you see out there that, forget it.
1: The okay? big box of wine.
0: Oh, that's right. Franzia, the big box of wine. You don't see many of those anymore. All right, we're done, guys. Neil, thank you. Neil's going to go out and get plastered now, as he always does after the show.
1: Oh, I
0: wish. Actually, you won't be able to. Wait till you get your first bit of alcohol after bariatric. You will get plastered with just a couple of sips. Just wait until that happens. All right, we're done, guys. Tomorrow morning, we start all over again, 5 to 6, wake-up call with Amy and Will, and Neil and I come aboard. Will and or Kono and Ann always here to make things work. And tomorrow morning, it's Ask Handle Anything. That's at 8:30, Foodie Friday with Neil. So Friday is always fun. Gary and Shannon up next. Same time, same station tomorrow. 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
3: Well, that cool down didn't last very long. I'm Amy King, live in the KFI 24-hour newsroom. Southern California Edison is planning some power shutoffs in Calabasas as another extreme heat warning takes effect. That's happening tomorrow. Highs of up to 100 degrees are expected in the city this weekend. More than 500 customers in the greater Molewood neighborhood are due for overnight outages Friday and Saturday. Edison says crews will be upgrading equipment in the area that will help reduce fire risks and prevent future outages. West Hollywood has ordered the owner of an abandoned construction site to remove a bunch of coyotes living on the property.
4: Construction on the 22-unit condominium building stopped in 2024. Since then, it's been vacant until recently when a pack of coyotes took up residence on the property. West Hollywood residents have been complaining about nightly howling and barking from their four-legged neighbors. The city says it's been in contact with a representative for property owner Clarence Tung. It's requiring him to hire a wildlife control operator to assess the site and humanely remove the coyotes. Daniel Martindale, KFI News.
3: Neighbors have been calling the construction site the Coyote Condos. The Federal Reserve's favored measure of inflation grew more slowly last month, but it remained above the Fed's 2% target rate. Consumer spending, which accounts for about 70% of U.S. economic activity, increased at a 3.2% annual clip, up from 0.5% in the January through March period. Business investment, excluding housing, rose at an 8.4% pace. New details in the murders of four University of Idaho students have been revealed in a Netflix docuseries.
5: The series includes emotional 911 audio from surviving roommates who initially believed their friends had simply passed out. It also reveals that friends of the victims learned about the killings through a campus-wide text alert before receiving details directly from authorities. Another chilling claim comes from surviving roommate Dylan Mortensen, who says she heard an unfamiliar man say, "You're going to be okay, I'm going to help," in a strange tone. The three-part documentary is now streaming on Netflix.
6: Monica Nelson, KFI News.
3: Cal Poly will honor Kristen Smith with a new memorial. It's called Kristen's Grove. It's going to be near Dexter Lawn on campus. Smart disappeared in 1996 while she was a student at Cal Poly. In 2022, Paul Flores was convicted of her murder, but her remains were never found. The memorial is going to open to the public by mid-August. The U.S. has hit more targets across Iran with a new wave of airstrikes.
6: President Trump had hoped a brief pause in fighting would jumpstart negotiations, but the war with Iran only widening. Iran firing on American bases in Jordan, an attempted surprise attack, which the U.S. deflected.
3: ABC's Mary Bruce says an American-owned tanker in Egypt was seen smoldering after it was hit by a drone. President Trump says the U.S. will again be hitting Iran very hard, and they know it's coming. The president says he may temporarily pull Todd Blanche's nomination for attorney general to avoid concessions to Republican senators who are holding up the nomination. A vote in committee to advance Blanche's confirmation was supposed to happen today, but it was postponed as two Republican lawmakers wavered in their support over the abandoned anti-weaponization fund. Protesters have also been calling for greater transparency ahead of Blanche's potential confirmation. Defiance.org and the Institute for Primary Facts took an Epstein Files bookmobile to Capitol Hill yesterday. It is said to contain more than 3 million pages of Epstein-related documents. And Ozzy Osbourne will be rocking Halloween Horror Nights.
7: Universal Studios Hollywood is honoring the Prince of Darkness with an all-new haunted house inspired by his legendary solo career. Fans will board the Crazy Train and journey through iconic albums like Blizzard of Oz, Diary of a Madman, and Bark at the Moon. The maze opens September 3rd as part of Halloween Horror Nights. 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
3: Southland weather from KFI. Got a heat wave about to hit. Sunny, hot, highs around 80 at the beaches, 80s to low 90s for Metro LA and Inland OC, low 90s to low 100s for the valleys and Inland Empire. An extreme extreme heat warning is going to go into effect for the Antelope Valley starting at 10 a.m. Highs will be in the 90s to low 100s with gusty winds. Overnight lows in the upper 60s, then even hotter tomorrow and Saturday with highs in the 80s at the coast, 90s to about 105 inland. Still hot, but about 5 degrees cooler on Sunday and Monday. It's 72 in Brea, 70 Lake Forest, 70 in Marina Del Rey, 73 in Van Nuys. 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The Dow is trading up 340 points. The NASDAQ is up 578. S&P 500 is trading up 86. There's that truck fire in Brea. They're doing a lot of cleanup on the 57.
8: Still mopping things up there on the 57. Southbound Imperial Highway. We still have the two right lanes as well as the Imperial Highway. On ramp to the South 57 closed until further notice, until they get all this stuff cleaned up. The fire's been out for hours, but this truck just burned to the ground with all of its stuff on board that they're literally, Caltrans is scooping it up and putting it into a dump truck and taking things away. So yeah, that's out of commission. We also have this horrible crash in Riverside, a fatal crash on the eastbound 60 freeway, completely shut down at Market Street. Everybody's being taken off the freeway and put back on at Main Street. And of course, the eastbound side stopped all the way back. It's a little better, not quite to Pyrite anymore, but still a long line of just stopped traffic. Same goes for the westbound side. It's all jammed up there on the 215 as you head north from the 60 freeway. We, of course, have been telling you, take the 15 up to the 10 and head east, or you could go down to the 91 and head east that direction. And we've got some problems as well in Santa Fe Springs. 605 southbound at Telegraph, crashed there on the right shoulder. Motorcycle involved. There were some injuries. Traffic slow all the way back from at least the 60 freeway. Maybe even now, it looks like it's even slow from the 10 on that southbound 605. With Southern California's most accurate traffic reports, I'm Will Kohlschreiber.
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18: They're actually moving into the homes, retirement homes. We'll talk about it coming up later. It makes sense, right? Kids in their 20s love the older population. Why wouldn't you? And why wouldn't you want to move into Leisure World?
1: Leisure World is different than
18: I've said this for years in my youth.
1: My grandmother was in a nursing home, like a
18: well,
1: legit
18: there's
1: nursing
18: different
1: home.
18: Steps.
1: Yes, and I know that, but I in my mind, that's the image that I have of any of those yeah. types of residential
18: well,
1: things.
18: In my youth, I remember several different options from aging relatives. One of my relatives, my great aunt, she was also a childless person, and she had put away money for her. This was like so not done back in the day. It wasn't something you thought about as
1: she
18: much.
1: She didn't have the long-term care insurance, but she made it herself.
18: Exactly. And she put away money, and she put a down payment at this place in downtown San Francisco, and it was gorgeous. I mean, it was like their dining room was like a ballroom, you know, and there was different steps of care, and this was in the 80s, and she went through all the different steps, and she was super comfortable, and she got to live a social life, and it was all worked out. Now, there were some other relatives that did not have as great places mm-hmm. from in my memory, that, you know, the scary places, the smells were something that I remember.
1: Yep.
18: Yeah, it's kind of a choose your own adventure situation unless you don't get to choose. But the idea of going to like Leisure World, I've never been to Leisure World, but I know about the idea of it.
19: It's very cool. My grandmother used to live there.
18: Yeah. And like having all your friends there, not having the responsibility of your home, having white wine spritzers at 10 a.m., bingo at 2. Like, this sounds amazing.
1: Well,
18: what's not to like? And especially if you're 25, what's not to like about that? You've got the experience of age around you. You've got all these great people with life experience to talk you through whatever's going on. I get it.
1: We'll do that later in the show.
18: What do you know? You're only 50. You know, what are your kids going to learn from you?
1: I have no
18: nothing.
1: Idea. Zero, probably.
18: You're in the know nothing phase of life, as far as they're concerned.
20: I've been in there for a while.
18: Have you?
20: Yeah. I don't know if you knew that, but it's been at least 10 years. At least. Zero concern. No, nothing we can learn from our father. I think that's what they
18: say.
20: That's
18: not true.
20: The U.S. military has conducted a heavy wave of airstrikes on Iran. It came in retaliation for the Iranian missile attack that targeted a U.S. base in Jordan. All of those Iranian missiles were intercepted, according to the U.S. and the Jordanian militaries. There is something that's going on right now. Before that, let me tell you what the president said.
21: We're gonna hit him very hard. I mean, I can actually say that because in that there's very little they can do about it. It was a different group than we're dealing with. They've already apologized. But, you know, we got to smack them a little bit.
22: Mr. President, should hit back when they strike?
21: Will I always hit back?
22: Yes.
21: Pretty much.
22: Yes.
20: Okay, so there are two things in there. Number one, he's very confident that we have the ability to continue to strike militarily. But he also alluded to the fact that the IRGC, the Islamic Revolutionary Guard Corps, is acting out militarily while the leaders that we're supposedly negotiating with are apologizing for IRGC acting out. Now, which confuses me greatly because they've been saying that we're dealing with some sort of diplomatic group of leaders in Iran that has zero control over the military leaders in Iran, which makes this thing just more of a quagmire. Within the last hour or so, speaking of the IRGC, they said that in response to the American attacks on Iran, that Iran launched an attack against Muwafaq al-Salti Air Base in Jordan. And again, this is according to the Iranians. The strike damaged or destroyed six F-35s and inflicted an unspecified number of U.S. casualties. Now, we take that with a grain of salt. They have lied through their teeth about past attacks, but we've also known that the Pentagon has not been very forthcoming or has had a hard time communicating actual damage, battle damage assessments, casualty numbers, etc. So that was within the last hour or so. We haven't seen any sort of confirmation or denial out of CENTCOM or the Pentagon.
18: Now, the Dow fell more than 1,000 points yesterday after the Federal Reserve decided to keep interest rates steady while oil, because of what's going on, got close to $85 per barrel. In the last 5 years, this has happened 9 times. And they say, the experts in the know, typically the index tends to fall in the week after the large decline, but then performs well in the 1 month and 3 month periods that follow. Right now, the Dow is up 411 and rising. Just FYI, because I know we mentioned oil prices skyrocketing yesterday, and with the Dow dropping, kind of where we at, well, it tends to rebound pretty well.
20: There was a couple other economic numbers that came out. The economy grew at an annualized rate of 1.5% in the second quarter. We also saw inflation. Annual inflation has climbed up to 3.5%, which is a percent and a half higher than what the Fed Reserve's target rate of 2% would be.
18: All right, coming up next, we have your shot at $1,000. Also, an Eagle update. It's a good one with Amy King. P.S. Amy King, I turn on the radio first thing this morning and I hear now batting for wake-up call, Amy King. You got Todd Lights to do that for you?
23: You haven't heard that before?
18: I've never heard it before.
23: Yes, I did.
18: That's great.
23: Yes,
18: I love him too. He's a great guy.
23: That's one of my favorite opens.
18: It's a good one.
23: Yeah.
18: I loved it.
23: Thank you.
18: I feel like we should do that every time we bring Amy on the show. We should play that.
23: Okay. Like
18: for the Eagle updates and stuff.
20: She can share it.
18: It's pretty good.
20: All right. Amy King is live in the KFI 24-hour newsroom.
23: Here's the latest. The risk of rip currents and 7 to 9 foot waves remains high through at least Saturday evening because of a large south swell from Hurricane Genevieve. Cyclosporiasis has now spread to 45 states. You know, that's the one with the explosive diarrhea. And after Dr. Anthony Fauci took the fifth 11 times before, let me revise that, 111 times before a Senate committee, Chairman Rand Paul says he's going to move to hold the doctor in contempt. Those stories and more coming up at the bottom of the hour. Sunny, hot, highs around 80 at the beaches, upper 80s to low 100s inland. 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There's a crash in Santa Fe Springs on the 605.
8: It's on the right shoulder, 605 southbound Telegraph Road, but it's done a number on that freeway. It's about half an hour right now as you head south from the 210 down to the 5 on that southbound side of the 605. Looking at some delays as well, headed southbound on the 101 from Sherman Oaks into downtown L.A. Well, just over half an hour, that's not awful. But if you're headed north on the 405 from Long Beach up to West LA, that's about just under an hour drive time. And don't forget, the eastbound side of the 60 still completely shut down there at Market Street and Riverside. Fatal crash investigation. With Southern California's most accurate traffic reports, I'm Will Kohlschreiber.
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3: Again, that keyword is bank, and it goes on the website. An hour from now, we'll give you another shot to win $1,000. There are some new Hollywood allegations we'll tell you about coming up at the bottom of the hour with actor Jared Leto. He's been kind of an odd duck for a long time, and now it's apparently crossed that line into women accusing him of sexual impropriety.
0: Not Jordan Catalano.
3: That's the one. That's the one. SoCal communities could be at risk of flooding in the coming days. Hurricane Genevieve that is swirling around in the Pacific. National Weather Service has issued high surf advisories through Saturday night. The beach hazard statement, the coastal flood advisory as well. And then, of course, our heat advisories start today because it's warming up again. And the heat warnings are in effect starting tomorrow, it looks like. At least through Sunday evening.
0: Jordan Catalano, too. I mean, I went back and rewatched my so-called life as an adult maybe 10 years ago or something because, yes, I think I was one of the many who had a big crush on him, on his character on that show. And I went back and watched it. He probably says 7 or 8 words the entire series.
3: He was just brooding is what I remember.
0: Yes, and that so speaks to a teenage girl. You know, and I will say
3: that dear boys, sometimes talk less.
0: Sometimes men silent is good too, you know, like the Ryan Gosling movie where he didn't speak the whole time.
3: Drive.
0: Yeah. Have you seen that yet?
3: I don't think so.
0: I think you'd enjoy it. I think your wife would enjoy it.
3: There was just an article last week about it that that I read that it made me interested in it, but I don't think I've seen it before. The fallout continues, by the way, over Ruby Rippey Torque's essay in Vanity Fair about her affair with Gavin Newsom. And it's an interesting look at how it's being covered as well. Not just the fact that Vanity Fair ran this piece 20 years after the affair took place, but also at the beginning of what would potentially be Gavin Newsom's run for the White House for 2028. And there is discussion, at least I don't know if discussion is the right word. There are some theories that have emerged about the timing of it. We talked a little bit about that yesterday, that maybe there could have been some sort of coinciding timelines where if you get this thing out now and it's talked about, analyzed, and then forgotten about by the time Newsom actually makes an announcement to run for president, that this is sort of, that's old news. We don't need to talk about it anymore. It's already been litigated.
0: That was my take on it yesterday, is that this must have been orchestrated. This must have been orchestrated with either it's Gavin Newsom's people, or I don't know how much pull the Democratic Party has, the DNC, anymore. I don't know if they have any teeth left after what happened with Bernie Sanders and Hillary Clinton 10 years ago, and how much pull they have nationwide or in California. But it had to have been orchestrated by someone to get this out. And Vanity Fair is a very friendly place for Gavin Newsom. It's a friendly place. You'll remember the large two-page spread they did about Gavin Newsom and his wife at the time, Kimberly Guilfoyle, where they're stretched on that carpet in San Francisco. It's been a long-standing relationship, shall we say. Yes, the same Kimberly Guilfoyle he was cheating on with the woman in the latest essay in Vanity Fair. But yeah, I think for a number of reasons, we found out about it now. It's a late summer or midsummer, I guess, dump of a story where people are not really paying attention. I mean, this is a time where people are on vacations. They're thinking summer. They're thinking poolside. They're thinking summer beach reads. They're not thinking, all right, let's get back to business. Where do we stand? Nobody's even talking about the governor's race right now, which is a dead heat, pretty much. If you look in places like Orange County, for instance, no one's talking about that. Nobody wants to talk politics in July. They just don't have the appetite for it. So if you've got a story like this that you want to take the wind out of as he makes his ramp up to run for president in the next year and a half, now is the perfect time. We likened it to dumping a news story on a Friday afternoon. People don't have the appetite going into the weekend to think about anything of politics or anything serious.

0: in the Me Too movement, when that hit and looked back on the affair, again, this would have been 20 years ago. Me Too was 2017. She said that the Me Too movement painted her not as the culprit, but as a powerless subordinate. She doesn't accept that label, but she does explain power does not need to coerce.
1: No, it just needs to exist.
0: It only needs to exist. Yeah. And that's why it was problematic, among many other reasons.
1: Right. But people don't need to wield their power over you to have power over you. They don't need to say, I'm Harvey Weinstein. I've done X, Y, and Z. Look for me at the Oscars. They just need to exist as Harvey Weinstein. And the fact that I brought that up is interesting because the idea that Jennifer Siebel Newsom went through what she did with Harvey Weinstein, right, and then turned around and didn't see the power dynamic that existed with Gavin Newsom, her new boyfriend, and the woman who he had an affair with, and instead blamed the woman, is extremely rich to me.
0: Yeah.
1: Extremely.
0: Selective idealism in that case. But when we come back, we're going to talk about these allegations that have now been made against yet another guy out of Hollywood. Horrible to work with behind the scenes, approaching and texting underage girls. I mean, just not, it's not a good look, but we'll talk about
1: it. He denies all of it.
0: He denies all
1: of it. Say that.
0: Gary and Shannon will continue. Amy King, live in the KFI 24-hour newsroom.
2: A guy with a person in the trunk of his car has been shot and killed by police in Chino Hills. The driver was stopped after a short chase last night. Both he and a passenger got out. But the San Bernardino County Sheriff's Department says the driver then popped the trunk and fired a shot at a person inside the trunk. That's when the deputies fired at him. The passenger was arrested. Neighbors say it looks to them like the people involved knew each other. A gun violence prevention group is calling for a Republican congressman to quit.
3: Max Miller from Ohio is accused of holding a gun to his ex-wife's head, scalding her with hot water, and breaking their daughter's collarbone. Miller, who's running for re-election, is denying the allegations from Emily Marino, who's also the daughter of Senator Bernie Marino from Ohio. Lawmakers in Congress have been looking at possible sexual misconduct reforms after a Republican and a Democrat stepped down after allegations. Speaker Mike Johnson says Miller and another Republican accused of domestic violence are not being asked to resign because the key word there is allegations. Michael Crozier, KFI News.
4: All you had to do today was tell the truth.
2: Kentucky Republican Senator Rand Paul says he'll move to hold Dr. Anthony Fauci in contempt of Congress a day after Fauci took the Fifth when asked about COVID-19. Fauci invoked his Fifth Amendment right against self-incrimination more than 100 times yesterday before a Senate panel, even though he was preemptively pardoned by President Biden.
5: It's against the law to obstruct an investigation of Congress. There will be repercussions to your refusal to testify.
2: Republicans accused Fauci of lying about the origins of COVID-19, reveling in his celebrity during the pandemic, and soliciting more than $1 million in cash awards, which he got. The parasitic infection linked to a nasty intestinal illness is now spread to 45 states.
6: There have been 6,700 lab-confirmed cases so far, with the CDC saying it's investigating more than 11,000 others. It also says at least 423 people have been hospitalized, but there have been no deaths. The outbreak, which is caused by ingesting food or water that contains cyclospora bacteria, began 3 months ago. The Federal Health Agency says the only states that haven't reported any cases are Maine, South Carolina, Montana, New Mexico, and Hawaii. Mark Mayfield, KFI News.
2: Officials continue to warn about dangerous surf conditions as the hot weather draws large crowds to the beach. The risk of rip currents remains high through at least Saturday evening because of a large south swell from Hurricane Genevieve. The National Weather Service's waves are expected to reach 7 or even as high as 9 feet at some beaches in L.A. and Orange counties. Southland weather from KFI, sunny, hot, highs in the upper 70s at the beaches, 80s to low 90s for Metro L.A. and inland Orange County, low 90s to low 100s for the valleys and inland Empire, 90s to low 100s with gusty winds in the Antelope Valley, even hotter tomorrow and Saturday, highs to be in the 80s at the coast, 90s to about 105 inland. It's 74 in Garden Grove, 71 in Huntington Beach. There's a crash in Sun Valley on the 5.
7: With a big backup, southbound side of the 5 at the 170, CHP's working on clearing a four-vehicle crash. Traffic's all jammed up back from the 118 on the southbound side of the 5. We've got a little bit of good news coming from that crash investigation in River

0: Northside, 60 Freeway, eastbound at Market, we now have the two right lanes only being blocked instead of the whole freeway. The carpool and left lane are open. The two right lanes are blocked. Traffic is still jammed up from Pyrite, but at least some of the people who've been stuck there forever can get out of there and get through there, and you could eventually get through there hopefully soon. We've also got this thing on the 57 still really making things slow coming out of the Brea Canyon there. Traffic's jammed from Pathfinder all the way down to the Imperial Highway off-ramp where we had this truck fire that burned basically to the ground. The two right lanes are still closed there. With Southern California's most accurate traffic reports, I'm Will Kohlschreiber.
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6: Universal Studios Hollywood and Orlando will each feature Ozzy Osbourne Prince of Darkness Haunted Houses for this year's Halloween Horror Nights events. The houses will be unique at each theme park, but will both start with Osbourne's classic hit, Crazy Train. The Hollywood attraction will then take guests through the Osbourne Asylum, while Orlando will feature ruins and a dungeon. Ozzy's widow Sharon and son Jack praise the haunted houses, calling them a wonderful tribute. I'm Mark Mayfield.
4: A group of music labels is proposing a new set of guidelines for how AI-generated music could chart.
7: Labels including Universal, Warner, and Sony Music are demanding that only tracks that were substantially human-made should qualify for the industry's measure of success. Other guidelines address concerns over whether AI-generated tracks manipulate streams and mandate that the tracks disclose they were made using generative AI. The proposal comes after labels have sued generative music platforms over their tracks. There have also been some AI-generated tracks and artists charting on various Billboard charts. I'm Tammy Trujillo.
4: Diddy's release date from prison has been moved up again. Sean Combs is now set to leave New Jersey's Fort Dix Correctional Center on January 24th, 2028. He's doing 50 months after his conviction last year on prostitution charges. That's entertainment. I'm Daria Albinger.
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9: What's happening, fellow sports fans? It's Andy West. Let's look back on this day in sports history, July 30th. We'll start today in 1959. Future Hall of Famer Willie McCovey had four hits and four at-bats in his major league debut with the San Francisco Giants. His hits included two triples and a 7-2 win over the Philadelphia Phillies. Today in 1990, George Steinbrenner was forced to resign as general partner, his day-to-day management of the New York Yankees, by baseball commissioner Faye Vincent. Vincent announced that Steinbrenner would be stripped of his position and ordered to reduce his financial interest below 50% because of his dealings with a known gambler. And today in 2012, Kendrys Morales homered from both sides of the plate during a 9-run sixth inning. The second home run was a grand slam that sent the Los Angeles Angels romping past the Texas Rangers 15-8. Morales became the third switch hitter in Major League history to homer as a lefty and a righty in the same inning. Carlos Baerga did it for Cleveland in 93, and Mark Bellhorn of the Cubs duplicated that in 2002.
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0: 640 live everywhere on the iHeart Radio app. Couple of sad stories. Former Packers running back Amon Green has announced he's been diagnosed with Parkinson's. He's only 49 years old. Packers all-time leading rusher announced it on a podcast while discussing his attempts to be healthy, you know, maintaining an athlete's pace, obviously, when it comes to health when they're out after their career is hard. But he was talking about that. And then a death, longtime Chargers linebacker Billy Ray Smith Jr. passed away, 64, a battle with dementia that his family says was caused by CTE, which you can't actually confirm until post-death. Dodgers beat the Mariners yesterday 4-2, so the Red Sox come to town tonight. Your official home for Dodger baseball is AM 570 LA Sports on Guatemalan Heritage Night Ticket Pack Night. Something. Tonight, your back-to-back world champ Dodgers take on the...
1: Yeah?
0: It says Mariners. I think they take on the Red Sox.
1: It is the... Well, it says Mariners here when I searched it up.
2: Did you search it up?
1: I searched it up.
2: They play the Mariners tonight, 7:10, first pitch.
0: Tomorrow is Friday. That's when they play the Red Sox.
2: Why do you second guess Matt's copy?
0: I don't
2: Matt
0: know.
2: Matt never makes
0: I don't know.
2: Mistakes, and you've done it a couple times.
0: I've done it a couple times, and I'm silly.
2: And then you sound dumb.
0: You could say that again. 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Discover Japan's number one selling beer. Seek what is unique. I know what it is.
2: Is it because Matt wears dolphin stuff all the time and you can't trust his character?
0: It's because producer Ann said it was Friday.
2: She did.
0: And I said, it's not Friday. And then she said, oh, you're right, it's not Friday. And then I thought, is it Friday?
2: Okay, your dementia cannot bleed into the show. We need to trust Matt.
0: Turn it off at 9.
2: 10 women have accused actor and singer, you heard his music there coming back, Jared Leto, of sexual misconduct in a new BBC documentary and report, including several who were underage when they were assaulted. 4 of the women who spoke to the BBC accused him of criminal behavior. One woman says he sexually assaulted her in a motel bathroom when she was 17. Another said she had sex with him in California when she was 17. One woman described being groomed by Jared Leto, accused him of making repeated sexually explicit phone calls to her when she was 16, later sent her an NDA. Now, he's not been charged, and he denies everything. But according to Page Six, he is allegedly horrible to work with behind the scenes.
0: Yeah, and listen, there has to be a distinction between somebody who's an a-hole and somebody who would go so far as to sexually assault other people.
2: Right.
0: And I mean, he's an odd duck. I don't know anybody who has ever said anything different than that, that he's gets super into his characters. I'm thinking like... Joaquin Phoenix has a reputation for being very esoteric when he's in character or when he's working on a project. Rami Malek is also one of those guys that has sort of a reputation for, you don't really talk to him when he's on set because he's doing his job.
2: Well, you kind of have a reputation like this around the building, but no one would ever accuse you of, you know, assaulting underage girls. You're just difficult to be around sometimes.
0: One source said...
2: You're supposed to laugh. That was funny.
0: I know.
2: That's not true. That's not a real thing.
0: One source alleged that Jared Leto has had several extreme requests for his crew members. Things like asking assistants of his to, quote, hold open doors and his cape for him.
2: Does he regularly wear a cape?
0: Not known by this individual.
2: We used to have capes in our old office. Remember, we had capes. Sometimes I'd wear it around.
0: You're making the argument that this is a place for crazy people.
2: Well, I'm making the argument that creative people sometimes are eccentric. And
0: okay.
2: I feel like we shouldn't demonize him for wearing a cape around. But there was an insider who toured with his band, 30 Seconds to Mars, and said he is not a good guy. There's no soul behind his eyes. He was a horrible vibe while working with him, made people uncomfortable. It was really hard to talk to him, even if he tried to talk to us. People who've known him for years say he is very problematic with women. that everybody in the music industry knows there was going to be a day of reckoning for him.
0: It's funny that they refer to him as the music industry.
2: Because yeah.
0: I think so many more people know him from movies.
2: Yeah.
0: He's an Academy Award winner.
2: Did he? For what? Is it the cross-dressing one?
0: Dallas Buyers Club?
2: Was cross-dressing, right? Or was it, am I getting into trouble here? I don't remember. I don't remember seeing the movie. It was so long ago. But anyway, he is 54 now. But 10 women is too many, right? 10 women, there's more smoke. There's more smoke than there's definitely a fire.
0: There's a lot of
2: fire.
0: Smoke at that
2: there has
0: point.
2: To be a fire at some point. There are various shocking statements from accusers that were made in this documentary that was just released yesterday, by the way. That like I mentioned, the bathroom situation, the several lewd phone calls to a 16-year-old followed by an NDA. He was in his 30s and 40s at the time, I guess you should know, which makes it worse. This isn't a 24-year-old hooking up with a 17-year-old. This is somebody who is a grown adult.
0: There were apparently two men in the BBC documentary as well who worked with him. They weren't accusing him of assaulting them or anything, but they said that they were uncomfortable with his interactions with teenage girls.
2: Yeah, that he would invite teenage girls to his dressing room during concert tours or to his house when he was recording music. The woman who said that she had sex with him in California, apparently the story behind that is this. Jared Leto spots her backstage at one of his shows in 2006. She's 17. He's 35 at the time. He asks an associate to get her number, invites her to his house, and they have sex. When she raised the issue of being below the age of consent in the state, Jared Leto just shrugged it off. Everyone can see that because that's all he did on that show, My So-Called Life, was shrug things. Let's see. The woman who said that he assaulted her in a motel room said she first met Jared Leto when he was visiting a store in Las Vegas where she worked. He invited her back to his hotel, but the address he gave her was for a dingy, gross motel. She had assumed they were going somewhere else, but instead he called her into the bathroom so they could talk while he showered. He then grabbed her hand and used it to touch himself. Gross. That is so gross. I'm grossed out.
0: Now, he has put out a statement. He said, quote, "I have never sexually assaulted anyone in my entire life. These claims are absolutely and categorically false." Also, you were correct. He did win his Academy Award Best Supporting Actor as a transgender woman in the movie Dallas Buyers Club.
2: Okay, so I did screw it up. He was transgender woman. I thought he was just a cross-dresser, so I was wrong. Those are different things.
0: Yes.
2: Yes.
0: I suppose that is absolutely true.
2: Coming up next, we have our Eagle update. Good news on the Jackie front. I also have this like... What are you uh-ohing about?
0: You get this look in your head
2: when I what? When I'm about
0: you're
2: to go to
0: crazy head,
2: when
0: I'm going
2: to go to crazy town?
0: Yeah. Right. Yeah. I see you you've turned the turn indicator on. You're like, "Oh, look, the exit's coming up." We got to slow down. Can we pull over a couple lanes? We're going to miss it.
2: Fine.
0: We're going to miss it.
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0: 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Amy King is live in the KFI 24-hour newsroom.
1: Here's the latest. A gas industry expert has warned that in about a week, gas prices are going to hit an all-time high for August. Punishment for shoplifters may soon be a lot lighter in California. And Orange County's got 9 times more mosquitoes infected with West Nile this year compared to this time last year. Those stories and more coming up at the top of the hour. We got sunny skies, hot weather, highs around 80 at the beaches, upper 80s to low 100s inland. 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From your Toyota dealer's traffic center, we make it easy. We got Let's see. We have trouble in Baldwin Park. It's a crash on the 10.
3: Yeah, suddenly a whole batch of new crashes out there, unfortunately. The westbound side of the 10 is one of those places. Westbound 10, right before Francisquito Avenue, crash in the left lane. You're going to be slow back from Pacific Avenue. Southbound side of the 605, still recovering from earlier problems. It's terrible from basically the 60 freeway all the way down to the 5. New problems for the 405. If you're headed northbound in Long Beach, right there, Cherry Avenue, looks like a crash in lanes 4 or 5. Vehicles all stacked up in the left lane. That's a bummer. Traffic is jammed all the way out of Los Alamitos, basically, on the northbound side. Maybe even Seal Beach. And then further north on the 405, this time in Carson, two separate crashes. 405 right there at the 110. Now, the crashes are on the southbound side, but three vehicles are involved in this. Traffic slow from Western Avenue on the southbound side. The northbound side, all messed up from about Main Street in Carson all the way up to Rosecrans on that northbound 405. Don't forget, we still have the southbound 57 truck fire and Imperial Highway, as well as the partial closure of the 60 eastbound in Riverside at Market Street. With Southern California's most accurate traffic reports, I'm Will Kohlschreiber.
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6: Three staccato cries of Mayday and an eyewitness report of a mid-air explosion is about all that is known this morning of the British Columbia air disaster, which yesterday claimed 52 lives.
7: I really want to know what happened, and it makes me extraordinarily angry. 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
15: In the history of cinema, few films have been as successful as The Godfather. Francis Ford Coppola's gangster epic set a new standard not just for movies about the mafia, but for movies in general. Although, if you talk to the people who made it, The Godfather's prospects for success were far from assured. In fact, before its release, they were pretty bleak.
16: And they said, we're finished, this is over. It only's not going to work. You gotta get rid of those guys, it's a disaster.
15: Then Leave the Gun, Take the Cannoli, my co-host Mark Seal and I strip back the varnish of movie history and talk to never-before-heard-from sources to get at what really made the process so arduous. Leave the Gun, Take the Cannoli is based on my co-host Mark's best-selling book of the same title. And on this show, we call upon his years of research to help unpack the story behind The Godfather's birth from start to finish. We sift through innumerable accounts, many of them conflicting, and try to get to the truth of what really happened. Leave the Gun, Take the Cannoli features new and archival interviews with Francis Ford Coppola.
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0: September 1979. Virginia's top prison band, Edge of Daybreak, is about to attempt the impossible, recording their debut album Behind Bars in just 5 hours.
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0: 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Each had grown up under segregation, only to get caught up in America's prison boom during their 20s. I'm Jamie Petras, music and culture writer. For the past 5 years, I've been talking to the band's three surviving members, Jamal Jahan Nubi, Neil Cade, and Harry Cupcake Coleman.
13: Put it this way, we were the band of the state penal system. 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

0: 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I hope Deborah Mark isn't listening. But there is an LA County supervisor who wants to preemptively make sure they are on record asking the questions of what have we done here lately to get ready for the big one. We'll get into it coming up.
1: Have we done anything?
0: Well, we'll find out.
1: I guess that's what we'll find out.
2: Now batting for Wake Up Call, your host, Amy King.
0: Isn't that great?
1: Is that your walk-up song, too?
3: No.
1: Oh, that's just
3: no. My walk-up song is "You Get What You Give."
0: Really?
3: Mm-hmm.
0: Tesla?
3: No.
0: Oh.
3: No, it's a suit. It's by some. What were they? Viners? What were they? What were those?
4: The New Radicals.
3: The New Radicals. Yeah. Yeah.
0: Can we get Amy's walk-up song, please?
1: Yes, yeah. It's coming.
3: There it is.
0: Oh, this is it. This is for wake-up call.
3: Okay. No, I don't use it for wake-up.
0: Oh,
3: call,
0: this is for when you're actually going song, to bat. Okay.
3: Yeah. Mm-hmm.
1: It makes sense.
3: Once you get into the lyrics,
1: you'd start it.
3: You'd start it. Yeah, you'd start.
1: Yeah.
0: I feel bad for making a 1991 Tesla reference. This is much more current.
3: I didn't know there was a 1991 Tesla reference.
1: First pitch, strike, and you just crush it.
0: I could see you. I did that whole thing of Amy walking up in her Dodgers jersey with her bat. She's kind of flicking her bat.
1: She's holding the barrel of the bat.
0: Oh.
1: She's not holding it down here. She's holding the barrel of the bat as she walks up. Digs in, doesn't even look at the pitcher. Pitcher doesn't even matter. She's there to do work.
0: I have her holding the bat like she would at bat and then kicking the barrel of the bat as she walks up.
3: Okay. No, I wouldn't kick it. I would
0: just get the dirt off her cleats.
3: No,
0: you know?
3: I'd tap home plate.
0: Well, you do that as well. And then I also have Amy doing like the raging bull stance where she's kicking up like this.
1: Yeah,
3: what am I doing?
1: Before she gets in, though.
5: I also have her choking up high on the bat, kind of having that high stance.
1: Right.
5: You know?
1: Okay.
5: Don't you see her with those long legs?
1: Amy, when are we going to get out there and play some ball?
3: Soon.
1: Okay.
3: But I don't choke up on the bat.
1: Not until there's two
0: strikes.
1: Well,
0: in my... Can you not ruin my fantasy of Amy carrying it bat?
3: I just want your fantasy to... I want it to be accurate.
1: It looks like Jackie's out of ICU. Is that good?
3: Yes.
0: I told you. She's got the heart of a warrior.
3: Very encouraging. Jackie, of course, our big bear bald eagle, who got taken to a rehab center back on July 18th. So she's been in there for almost 2 weeks now. And she's been in the ICU because we didn't know this until now. She had severe respiratory distress. We knew she was in oxygen tanks, but didn't quite understand what was going on. And she was struggling to get enough oxygen into her body. And that was stressing out everything, all her organs and all of that stuff. So now she doesn't have to have the oxygen therapy any longer.
0: Now, when she gets all better, because she's going to, and she regains her strength.
3: Yep.
0: Do they just let her out and she flies away? Does she fly back to the nest, or do they like take her back to her area of her nest and let her go? How does that work?
3: We haven't gotten to that point yet, but my understanding would be that they would take her back home.
0: Okay. Now, where do we think Shadow is at? Do we think Shadow, who hasn't seen his wife for 2 weeks or 12 days, do we think that he is freaking out, that he is like in the notebook where he's like, where is she? Does she still love me? Does she not love me anymore? What happened? I call to her every day and she never comes back, and what's happening? Or do we think Shadow is enjoying some shadow time, some alone time? Maybe he's watching, I don't know, maybe there's not a lot of games on right now. I mean, there's some baseball,
1: He's watching all four seasons of Jack Reacher on Amazon.
0: Yeah. Like,
1: he knows that she doesn't dig that.
0: Exactly.
1: That's not her
0: thing. Is he enjoying his dude stuff and like his quiet time? Because the kids have left, so he's alone in the nest. He's got his hand down his pants. He never puts on pants or just boxer shorts.
1: Why do women think that's what dudes do?
3: Because that's what dudes do.
0: Yeah.
6: I mean, yeah.
0: Yeah.
1: Wait, what?
0: You're literally the only dude who doesn't do this. if you're being accurate. I think I've never seen my husband do it, but I've never also been at home when my husband's
1: alone. Hence the definition. Can I read a line to you about just to push back on just one thing?
0: Okay.
1: This is from the Channel 11 write-up on Jackie. This young subadult eagle, the one that's supposedly been hanging around, everybody's like, it's not really, that's not a thing. The young subadult eagle, thought to be a female due to its aggressive behavior, has been spotted frequently nesting in the area.
0: Yeah, but she's too young. She's 4. She's just hanging out in the nest. It's like, she's not hooking up with the old Shadow's like her grandfather at this point.
3: And if they were going to hook up, they wouldn't hook up for a while.
0: Right.
3: Because he doesn't start thinking about
0: why do you have that look sexy on time your until face? Like
3: December, January.
0: I think you're kind of gross for thinking my Shadow favorite would part hook up with the
1: about this entire thing is when you guys anthropomorphize these eagles. You're like, well, maybe he's thinking
0: you're
1: like,
0: doing that.
1: No, you're doing that. And when I do it, you're like, that would never happen. He's an eagle. He doesn't think like that. He's not a dirty old man. But you guys are like, but he's got alone time. And man, does he feel heartbroken
0: does
1: that
0: his
1: wife
0: his
1: isn't
0: down
1: coming
0: his
1: back?
0: Pants?
1: Does he have his wing down his pants?
0: Okay, you're right.
2: 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More stimulating talk.
3: It's a lot of skeeters. I'm Amy King, live in the KFI 24-hour newsroom. The Orange County Mosquito and Vector Control District says it's identified 206 mosquitoes with West Nile virus, which is nearly 9 times the number at this time last year. In 2014, Orange County identified more than 500 mosquitoes infected with the virus by the end of summer. There were also 280 human infections and 9 deaths. So far this year, no human infections have been reported in Orange County. San Bernardino County Sheriff's deputies have shot and killed a man who shot and killed a person in the trunk of his car. Sheriff's spokeswoman Gloria Oreo says the driver stopped after a short chase last night.
4: Deputies ordered the 2 occupants out of the vehicle. The passenger did comply. However, the driver exited the vehicle, approached the trunk of the vehicle, of the suspect vehicle, and fired a shot into a victim that was inside the trunk.
3: That's when deputies fired. The passenger was arrested. Lawmakers in Sacramento are debating a bill that could change the way repeat shoplifters are punished in the state.
6: Assembly Bill 2108 would let some people accused of theft avoid jail time if they finish a rehabilitation program. Supporters say it's meant to help first-time or low-level offenders get back on track, but law enforcement and business groups say the bill would weaken Proposition 36, which voters passed in 2024, to bring tougher penalties for those with multiple offenses. They worry the new bill could make it harder to convict repeat offenders. The bill passed the Assembly and now heads to the Senate. Mark Rauner, KFI News.
3: A gas industry expert has warned gas prices are about to take a big jump. Gas Buddies Patrick DeHaan says that in about a week, he says Americans are going to see new all-time records set for highest August gas prices ever, even compared to 2022. Gas prices in the U.S. are up by over 30% since the start of the war with Iran. The average price of gas in L.A. County is up to $5.70 a gallon. It's $5.66 in O.C., $5.60 in the Inland Empire. President Trump says he may temporarily pull Todd Blanche's nomination for attorney general until the 2 Republican senators holding up confirmation leave office next year. Texas Senator John Cornyn, who lost his primary bid for re-election, says he remains a no vote because Blanche has not officially and fully abandoned the so-called 1776 compensation fund.
7: I know that Todd Blanche understands it, but I think he's probably getting some pushback from the White House, and that's making things more complicated than it needs to be.
3: North Carolina Senator Tom Tillis has also wavered in his support of Blanche. The FBI says it seized 59 drones around L.A. during the FIFA World Cup as part of a nationwide crackdown on unauthorized flights near stadiums and fan zones. Officials showed off some of the confiscated drones yesterday while outlining security plans for Super Bowl 61 in February and, of course, the 2028 Olympics. Special Agent Amir Asai says they have their own drone that acts as a first responder.
8: To be able to just kind of take a look and see where the individual is to get some situational awareness.
3: Asai says there is a zero tolerance policy for drones flying in temporary flight restricted areas and has warned that violators could face fines up to $75,000 along with having their drones confiscated. The visa presale for tickets to the 2028 Olympic and Paralympic Games continues today after organizers announced a record 12 million people had registered for a chance to buy tickets. Registered fans who do not receive a presale time slot will be automatically entered into the draw for the second round of global sales, known as drop number 2, which is scheduled for August 10th through the 20th. If you get picked for drop 2, you'll be notified by email next week. And the Powerball jackpot's getting close to $750 million. No one matched all six winning numbers from last night's drawing. That pushes the jackpot for Saturday night up to $707 million. Southland weather from KFI. Sunny, hot, highs around 80 at the beaches, 80s to low 90s for Metro LA and Inland OC, low 90s to low 100s in the valleys and Inland Empire, 90s to low 100s with gusty winds in the Antelope Valley, overnight lows in the upper 60s, then even hotter tomorrow and Saturday, highs in the 80s at the beaches, 90s to about 105 inland. It's still going to be hot on Sunday, but cool down a couple degrees. It's 75 in Diamond Bar. It is 72 in Newport Beach, 84 in Palmdale, and 77 in Hollywood. 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The Dow trading up 551 points. The NASDAQ is up 620. And the S&P 500 is trading up 106. There's a crash in Riverside on the 60.
8: Talking about this for most of the morning. It's the eastbound side of the 60 right there at Market Street. Fatal crash happened early in the 5 a.m. hour, I think. The two right lanes are blocked as you head through there eastbound. And traffic, even though it is still bad, it's a lot better than it was before. You're off, you're backed up to about Valley Way on the eastbound side of the 60. The westbound side, all the slowing is completely gone. So some good news there. Got some problems on the 15 freeway south of Corona in the Lake Matthews area. Northbound side of the 15, right there at Temescal Canyon. Looks like a crash involving several vehicles. Traffic backed up for about a mile on that northbound 15. It's also very slow on the southbound 57. I've also been mentioning this one all morning long. Truck fire. The two right lanes are still shut down southbound 57 at Imperial Highway. Traffic still slammed all the way back out of the Diamond Bar area. Got some new problems for the 210 freeway westbound at Azusa Avenue. Looks like a stall in the left lane as things completely backed up as you get away from Sunflower. And it looks like it's kind of slow right now on the westbound side of the 134 as you get out of Burbank over to the 101-170 interchange. With Southern California's most accurate traffic reports, I'm Will Kohlschreiber.
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1: Is it weird that the bosses keep coming to talk to us and they're being nice to us? I feel like that's what happens before you get canned.
0: Right? Or here's the thing. Do you remember the Jim Carrey movie where he's in the dome? The Truman Show. You remember
1: that? I never saw it.
0: Oh, really?
2: Great movie.
0: Ed Harris is in it. When Truman started getting wind of the fact that maybe this isn't real, like maybe there's cameras everywhere and maybe this is a show, he started questioning his reality. Like we've been doing about, is this a hospital? Are we here against our will? Then you start seeing some of the security agents, Reed managers, come in and push us back towards the,
1: oh,
0: you guys are having a great time. Your show's doing great. Everything is fine. Top 100 podcasts, all this sort of stuff. We go, oh, well, maybe this is, what were we thinking? We're crazy for thinking that this is a hospital. And then, speaking of, leprosy is back. 4,000-year-old disease that's often associated with the Old Testament, making a slow but steady comeback.
1: Let's go, leprosy.
0: Where do you think leprosy is making a comeback in the United States?
1: Florida.
0: That's exactly right. Hansen's disease, leprosy, has recorded 17 infections this year.
1: Hell yeah.
0: Usually it's about 220, 225 people in the United States, about 250,000 people every year around the globe. Most cases are contracted abroad and then brought back to the United States. But the agency, CDC, notes that southern states have reported illnesses that were likely contracted from which fun little creature is giving people leprosy? Elmer, what do you think? Little animal.
2: Raccoons?
0: No, not raccoons. Amy King, who do you think is giving Floridians leprosy?
3: Boa constrictors.
0: I like that because I like your thinking, but that is not correct. Matt, producer Matt, which animal is giving Floridians leprosy?
4: Alligator?
0: Closer, actually, which is strange, but not correct. Shannon, who do you think?
1: I would have said a squirrel.
0: Not a squirrel. Ladies and gentlemen, the armadillos.
1: The armadillo.
0: First of all, there's armadillos in Florida?
1: Sure.
0: I didn't know that.
1: Big in the South. If you watch Steel Magnolias, you would know this.
0: They are likely contracting leprosy from armadillos.
1: Armadillo.
2: Are they eating armadillos?
0: I don't know if they're eating them or just petting them. I don't know how.
1: Can you eat them?
2: You can eat anything.
0: I like that.
2: Jeez.
0: I like that. There was an article in The Atlantic from Michael Powell that describes a series of things that have gone wrong in major American cities. And for a lack of a better term, it is a form of harm reduction. Think of all of the homeless people slash drug addicts slash mentally incapacitated people that live on the streets of major American cities. And a lot of them have taken this approach of, we just need to make them comfortable. We need to reduce the harm. We need to treat the addiction in a social way as opposed to some sort of a scientific approach to it. And that police, for example, and anybody who's working outreach should meet the addicted where they are, which means don't judge people with addiction. And that this is a social movement committed to building leadership among drug users. None of this works. Whenever we do stories like this, we hear from our listeners who have battled with drug addiction before and say the only thing, many of them, the only thing that got them clean was going to jail. Not clean needles, not clean pipes, not any of that, not safe spaces to shoot up or anything. It was simply going to jail.
1: Yeah.
0: And this entire article explains how this harm reduction philosophy has not worked in any place that it has been tried. Yeah, you may prolong someone's life because they're not going to OD or they're not going to contract some sort of bloodborne disease, but you don't encourage them to get better. There was a book that was written. Steve Corbett and Brian Finkert wrote a book called When Helping Hurts. And it was more of a general sense. It wasn't specifically about drug addiction, but it was about how helping people out of poverty can sometimes hurt them, depending on how you do it, can actually hurt more than it helps.
1: Yeah, the idea that handing people clean needles is a nice thing is just insane. It's enabling. If you found out your kid was doing drugs in his or her room, would you go and hand your kid a clean pipe or a clean needle? No, you wouldn't, because you love that person. You want the best for them. So what you would do is you would get them help. You would seek treatment. You'd try to find a way to put a bridge between them and their drugs. You wouldn't do that. If you really care about people, you don't enable the behavior that's killing them.
0: Yeah. And I think about when it comes to cityscape living, when I left Seattle in 2004, there was a huge building boom of new apartments, cool new apartments that were being built downtown and Belltown and all those specific areas. But they were having a really hard time getting people in there because that was the beginning of what had become sort of zombie town and places throughout downtown Seattle that were just being overrun by homeless people. And again, not just because they were behind on rent. It was people who were addicted to drugs, who had mental problems, had some combination of the both of those that caused them to live on the streets.
1: When you left there, I moved in the same year in Belltown. That's where I moved to. That's where I lived.
0: You picked up one of those cool new apartments.
1: I did. They were really cool.
0: I know. That was the problem. Like, they had great, they had cool views, and it was a neat, I mean.
1: Yeah, it was a beautiful view, a rooftop.
0: Place. You don't have to brag. Listen.
1: I was there for like 11 months.
0: Are we ready for yet another earthquake?
1: I just went down a deep hole on armadillos. While you were talking about drugs.
0: You don't want to go.
1: Do you know that armadillos sleep up to 16 hours a day?
0: They're like a teenage boy.
1: When do they have time to spread their leprosy?
0: I don't think they need to go out and do it. I think it just happens.
1: Do you know why the disease thrives with armadillos?
0: Does it have something to do with their hard candy shell?
1: They have a very low body temperature. But
0: how would that have anything to do with it?
1: And the way that people are getting this disease, this leprosy, is because they're inhaling armadillo fecal spores.
0: So there's what? Armadillo yeah. poo everywhere. That's
1: well, when they're eating the armadillo.
0: Well, they don't need to eat the armadillo.
1: Well, some people, as Elmer said, if it's got nipples, you can milk it.
0: Catherine Barger has a question. Are we ready for the next earthquake?
1: Do you want to know the smallest of the species of armadillo?
0: The mini dilla?
1: It's called the pink fairy armadillo. It's between 4 and 6 inches in length. How cute is that? It's this big. And it weighs 3.5 ounces.
0: That's not big enough.
1: To what?
0: To eat.
1: Right.
0: Gary and Shannon will continue. Chance at $1,000 is coming up. Amy King is live in the KFI 24-hour newsroom.
3: Here's the latest. Temperatures are going up again across Southern California as a strengthening high-pressure system brings more dangerous heat. Some residents of Calabasas are pretty hot under the collar because SoCal Edison's planning to cut their power during the heat wave. And California has missed out on about $600 million it could have gotten from oil companies. We'll tell you how that happened. Those stories and more coming up at the bottom of the hour. We'll check and see what's slowing you down in Tarzana next.
1: Is today the last day of July?
0: Nope.
1: We got one more day.
0: Yeah. Remember, the Dodgers play the Red Sox tomorrow night.
1: Right. Yeah. So tonight's Mariners, which means it's Thursday, which means you have 2 days to make the call to American Vision Windows to get the massive deal that they have going on for July.
0: Which is a savings of $1,776 off your new windows.
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3: Sunny and hot. An extreme heat warning in effect now at the Antelope Valley. We've got highs around 80 at the beaches, upper 80s to low 100s, and then even warmer tomorrow. 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There's a stall in Tarzana on the 101.
5: Something stuck there in lanes. 101 freeway southbound at White Oak on the off-ramp. And it looks like traffic pretty jammed up all the way back from before Winnetka Avenue. Northbound or westbound side of the 101, pretty slow, getting away from the 405. We had earlier problems on the 405 in Carson. Things look a lot better there. Just a few brake lights northbound at Crenshaw Boulevard where somebody is stuck in the roadway. Somebody's car conked out. Northbound 405 again slow in Englewood. Starting just before Manchester, some brake lights all the way up to Venice Boulevard. Southbound 57, still a nightmare, headed down to Imperial Highway, where we only have a couple of lanes open because of that truck fire that's being cleaned up. Traffic slow out of Diamond Bar. With Southern California's most accurate traffic reports, I'm Will Kohlschreiber.
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0: 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We'll get into it coming up later. 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
4: You have never seen Truman Show? Are you kidding me? Like, that's your homework assignment. Okay. Are you kidding me?
0: I know.
4: That's a great movie. You have to watch it.
0: I know.
4: You have to watch it today.
0: Okay. Do you think...
4: That's craziness.
0: Okay, I know. Do you think it holds up? Like, I know it's kind of like a take on whole reality show type thing.
3: I think it would.
0: Okay.
3: Yeah.
0: I mean, do you think I do agree I should watch that show today?
3: I don't know how...
0: That guy reacts like I react when I find out somebody hasn't seen something. I'm like, you have to watch it today. That's exactly what I do. Very impulsive. Right now. Watch it in the break.
3: Don't tempt her to do that because she will.
0: I'll absolutely do it. Okay. So are we ready for the big one?
3: Nope.
0: When I first read this morning about LA County Supervisor Catherine Barger introducing a motion calling on LA's FEMA, you know, the LA County Office of Emergency Management, to provide a presentation to the board that includes things like, are we ready? You know, current readiness of county staff, facilities, a plan for how it would all work out for businesses, for residents, all in the event of a major earthquake. When I first read this, I thought, well, this is a smart idea, because if the big one hits right now and everything goes to hell, we are in such a place in society where we have to have somebody to blame, even though there's nothing you can do when a 7.8 hits. There's just nothing. It doesn't matter how prepared you are. Death and

0: client says, we're screwed.
1: I have a prepare kit at home.
0: Do you? What's in it?
1: It's like first aid kit, walkie-talkies.
2: Walkie-talkies?
1: Water.
0: Oh, yeah.
1: Canned food.
0: You got to get your walkie-talkies.
2: Who are you going to talk to on your walkie-talkie?
0: His girlfriend who's trapped in the garage.
1: And our neighbors. Our neighbors got walkie-talkies, too.
0: You're trapped under something heavy, and you can't get to the other person.
1: I mean...
2: So you give them a walkie-talkie?
0: Yeah.
2: If you can give them a walkie-talkie, you can probably talk to them.
0: All the cell sites will be down.
2: Yeah, I agree.
0: So, like, say Elmer's going to go check on his neighbor, and Diane's in the apartment. He'll take his walkie-talkie, go check on him so they can communicate.
2: That makes sense.
1: Exactly.
2: I got it.
1: Yeah.
2: Or I don't have walkie-talkies in my kit.
0: You gotta get walkie-talkies.
2: Do you have walkie-talkies in your kit?
0: I don't.
2: Okay.
0: Who am I going to save?
2: That my point exactly.
0: Mark Rahner wants to know how we can activate the earthquake.
3: Yeah, I do. Yeah, thanks for anticipating that. I think my preparedness kit for a quake is a large bottle of Costco tequila.
0: I was just going to say, what kind of alcohol?
3: That's all I got.
2: Hey, you know what? That's not a bad idea. You keep that in the freezer. The earthquake hits, power goes out, you've got cold tequila, at least to get you started on the recovery process.
0: Boom.
3: Well, you got to start with the important stuff.
2: Yeah. I'm going to Costco today.
3: It's like I was a Boy Scout.
2: I'm sure they taught you that in Boy Scouts.
3: Yeah. Don't ask about the Scoutmaster.
2: You got your margarita badge.
0: Oh, yeah.
3: Yes.
2: All right. Mark Rahner is live in the KFI 24-hour newsroom.
3: The stench from the Lineage Logistics warehouse fire could follow Boyle Heights students back to school. KFI's Heather Brooker's live in Boyle Heights with the latest.
4: Yeah, Mark, I'm just a few steps away from where they have the street blocked off here outside Lineage. Now, there's been a flurry of activity with work trucks and a lot of Orkin pest control trucks lining the streets here as well. That's because parents who live in the area say they're worried about the smell of rotting food along with swarms of flies and rats. They say that will make it difficult for students to learn and play outside, but LEOSD says 8 campuses near this site will open on August 12th and insist they're safe after extensive cleaning and air duct testing. If the odors become too strong, they say the students could stay indoors for recess and other activities, but community leaders say the cleanup is moving way too slowly and warn the rotting food may still be there when the first school bell rings. Reporting live in Boyle Heights, Heather Brooker, KFI News.
3: Temperatures are going up again across Southern California as a strengthening high-pressure system brings more dangerous heat. It's expected to peak over the weekend. Temperatures are forecast to climb into the mid-90s and to 105 across most inland communities. The National Weather Service has issued an extreme heat warning that'll be in effect from 10 this morning through 8 Sunday night for the Antelope Valley and Antelope Valley foothills, where temperatures of 104 to 114 are possible. A new poll finds nearly half of Americans believe Israeli Prime Minister Netanyahu committed war crimes in Gaza, and about half say the U.S. should arrest him under an international criminal court warrant. The Economist YouGov poll also finds 43% of Americans believe Israel is committing genocide in Gaza, while most oppose removing all Palestinians from the territory. Netanyahu tells ABC News he rejects such accusations.
5: Not for war crimes. I think that's hogwash. I mean, what they say genocide, right? Okay. Well, first of all, who says genocide?
3: Netanyahu blames social media and foreign bot farms for what he says is declining American support for Israel. We're going to check out the PCH after this.
2: Inheriting a home can be kind of overwhelming. 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
3: Southland weather from KFI, sunny, hot today, highs around 90, upper 70s at the beaches, up to 100 or higher in the valleys and IE.

0: Cloudy tonight with lows in the mid-60s, and it's going to get hotter, as you heard tomorrow, with highs in the low 90s, up to 105 further inland, and that's going to last through the weekend. Right now it's 78 in Glendale, 76 in Lake Forest, and driving slow on PCH in Malibu.
1: Yeah, getting out of Malibu really hard today. Southbound side of Pacific Coast Highway starting before Big Rock. Lots of delays all the way down to about Topanga Canyon. I don't see anything listed as being closed. There is a closure northbound with one lane shut down from Las Flores up to Carbon. That may be just listed on the wrong side because it's the southbound side that's really jammed up. In El Monte, we've got a wreck. 10 freeway westbound before Temple City. The center lane's blocked. Traffic slow from Valley Boulevard. We've also got, of course, the ongoing issues in Brea. 57 freeway southbound at right there at Imperial Highway. Two lanes taken away there because of an early morning truck fire. And in Riverside, 60 freeway eastbound at Market Street. Two right lanes continue to be blocked there as they investigate an earlier fatal crash. With Southern California's most accurate traffic reports, I'm Will Kohlschreiber.
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1: Okay, go ahead.
0: Northern California, this doesn't ring a bell for you?
1: 1991.
0: That's about right.
2: I remember how it
0: Too Short.
1: I know Too Short.
0: Too Short's 23rd studio album comes out tomorrow.
1: I can do the entire...
0: Too Short is 60 years old.
1: That's it?
0: He did an interview this week. It said, who laid the rule down that in hip-hop you got to stop at 40? Every milestone, they said, was old. First it was 30, then it was 40, then it was 50. Now we got senior citizen rappers. He says, again, on the eve of the release of his 23rd studio album, he says he's going to be a rapper until the wheels fall off.
1: Mm.
0: So, 60. People stop drinking wine.
1: Yeah, wine's having a tough time. I've heard that they're going to pivot to agave.
0: Interesting.
1: Right.
0: Winemakers in California produced less wine last year than at any point in the last quarter century. Told you that my parents' property up in Central California bordered on all four fence lines with grapes, wine grapes. And when I was up there a couple of weekends ago, one of those fields, it's about a 60 to 80 acre wine vineyard, gone.
1: Yeah.
0: Torn out. Root, everything is gone. Now, in several places along that same corridor in the Central Coast, they have replaced wine grapes with pistachio trees, which I guess, obviously, they would take the same climate. They would use, I don't know if they use more or less, I would assume less water, but they're making this very important calculation of what they're going to do with their wine grapes.
1: I knew when I quit drinking that I'd feel healthier.
0: That you would have an impact on
1: the... see the downfall of the entire industry. I didn't see that coming, and I feel really badly about it.
0: Maybe it's also a
1: sign
0: that, confirmation that there was a little bit too much.
1: Yeah, maybe.
0: Nationwide, wine sales are at their lowest level in more than two decades. A lot of people have been taking into account, A, alcohol is generally unhealthy for you. B, there are a lot of alternatives now to get you that buzz that you were looking for from alcohol, perhaps. Sales have also suffered. Traditional wines have been considered stodgy, difficult to understand. Everybody has a friend who knows way too much about wine and wants to share every little ounce of knowledge about it.
1: You know, we talk about the esification of things. Wine in California and wine tasting in California used to be so much fun. It still is, but in its, I don't want to say infancy, because I wasn't around doing it when it was in its infancy. But when I started drinking wine 20 years ago, I loved going wine tasting. You could go wine tasting for $5. You would go into somebody's kitchen. They'd have a dog. It was very quaint and cool. You'd meet people. And then it took off. And California became the place to grow grapes. And it got very corporate. And your favorite wine tasting room sold to Fiji water. And, you know, everything just became a bigger deal, more expensive, less personalized. And I think it got too big for its britches, so to speak. I think that things got too expensive. And what was a quaint, fun California experience became something that was going to cost you some real money. And I think that actually takes a toll, too. It's not just that people are on GLP-1s and that they are not drinking, or the kids aren't getting into drinking as much. It also became punitively expensive for a lot of people.
0: I found something else interesting that I hadn't seen before, and it was that this slump in wine consumption has particularly hit red wines more. If you were to ask me, I would have said that red wines would have been more popular just because I associate them with dinners more than I would a white wine. White wine you'd have by itself as like a hot summer day. I'm going to sit on the back porch and have a glass of white wine.
1: At least there'd be a market for restaurants and things like that for red wine.
0: But it says that in 2025, for the first time in decades, winemakers in California produced less red wine than they did white wine.
1: Interesting.
0: And that Pinot Noir is still the second most popular red wine in California. Experts say some of the vines that growers are ripping out were planted.
1: They also charge more for red wine. You know, like I said,
0: true.
1: You used to be able to get a bottle of Pinot Noir in Paso for, you know, $24. Now it's, you can't get a bottle of Pinot in Paso for under $55. I mean, it's gotten insanely expensive.
0: Yeah.
3: You know, I bet if you took one of these pink fairy armadillos and you know, got the shell, everything like that all taken off, and like you're eating a crab or a lobster tail or something like
1: that. Stop it.
3: I bet if you took a piece of raw bacon and wrapped it around there and stuffed a jalapeno or a piece of pineapple in there, like you would a dove popper, I bet you could probably make a pretty good meal on a half a dozen of them or so.
0: Half a dozen armadillo poppers, says it.
1: Yeah, you could wrap a piece of bacon and stick a jalapeno in a lot of things and call it a meal, right?
0: I'd at least try it.
1: Yeah.
0: I know that. I don't know if I'd make a meal out
1: it's
0: of
1: good.
0: It.
1: Good. I like it. He's pushing back on that it's too small to eat.
0: The summer of the snake is upon us. Now has become a very high intensity time when we take the dog for a walk now.
1: Oh, really?
0: Absolutely.
1: Do you remember, it was a pepper spray with you?
0: Six for a snake?
1: I don't know.
0: 6 or 8 weeks ago when my wife saw the snake under someone's car across the street.
1: Yeah. And it was in your neighborhood that woman got bit.
0: The woman got bit on her foot while she was out trimming roses.
1: Maybe you should get a treadmill for the dog and just have it run inside.
0: The good news is his legs are so short, he doesn't need a forever walk.
1: Right. You could walk him around the backyard.
0: Up and down the driveway twice and he's pooped. We'll talk about snakes when we come back. Gary and Shannon will continue. Mark Ronner live in the KFI 24-hour newsroom.
4: Here's the latest. We'll have more from Heather Brooker in Boyle Heights, where the warehouse fire's aftermath is still pretty ugly. Trump may pull Blanche's AG nomination and a possible contempt of Congress charge for Dr. Fauci. That and more coming at the top of the hour. SoCal weather, sunny and hot today with highs around 90, upper 70s at the beaches and up to 100 in the valleys in IE. Cloudy tonight with lows in the mid-60s. 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We make it easy. There's a truck fire cleanup on the 57 in Brea.
5: Still working on this thing on the southbound 57 Imperial Highway, as well as the on-ramp there at Imperial Highway. We've got the two right lanes blocked. This was a fire that happened literally in the 12 a.m. hour last night, early this morning. Traffic's jammed up all the way back from Diamond Bar Boulevard. They're still trying to clean this thing up. Apparently, a lot of people still haven't heard about it because they're getting caught in that backup. If you are interested, on the 60 freeway, if you get off at Fullerton Road and head towards the hills to the south, that actually turns into Harbor Boulevard, and you can cross the 91 freeway with it, and that'll get you around that. That's one little hint for you, but I would not get stuck in that southbound 57. El Monte, we've got a crash. 10 freeway westbound before Baldwin. Two middle lanes blocked there. It is slow back from Valley Boulevard. And still looking at a whole heck of a lot of really slow traffic getting out of Malibu, southbound PCH, right there before you get to Big Rock even. You're going to hit the brakes. About a two-mile backup as you make your way down towards Topanga Canyon. With Southern California's most accurate traffic reports, I'm Will Kohlschreiber.
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1: There was, Lakewood. It was small.
0: A few minutes ago?
1: No, it
0: was... They said it was 10:44. That doesn't make sense. I have one at 2:30 in the morning.
1: Yeah.
0: But I don't have one at 10:44.
1: Your official home?
0: I take that back. Just one popped up. Same spot, 10:44.
1: Oh, wow. Look at that.
0: Same exact spot.
1: It's a swarm. No, I'm kidding.
0: Run!
1: Don't freak out. Deborah, calm down. Your official home for Dodger baseball is AM 570 LA Sports. 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
0: Okay, it's clear that whatever sort of little warm trend that we had in the month of March brought out a lot of rattlesnakes, and they are here to stay.
1: The video of the two rattlesnakes in the combat dance is the stuff of nightmares.
0: Yeah. Anthony Damore was leaving for work this week when he saw two rattlesnakes entwined on the asphalt near a storm drain over in Thousand Oaks.
1: No.
0: And they were rearing up and twisting around each other in what they said is a display of strength. I actually thought it was, to be honest, I thought it was that kind of a display of strength.
1: I did too. I thought it was all about sex. I was like, am I going to see these snakes bone or what? And how do they do it?
0: How long did you watch the video?
1: Too long. But like, how do snakes like get into it?
0: It's got to look something similar.
1: I think there's something that pops out, right?
0: Have we talked about this? It's a double.
1: There's two.
0: It's a double. Yeah, we've talked about it.
1: I think we have talked about it. We'll just stop right there.
0: Yeah, I know
1: where this is headed.
0: Own head before you give yourself nightmares.
1: Yeah.
0: What's his name? Anthony said that it's two large rattlesnakes, some kind of show of power. Others told him that behavior is likely a combat dance between a couple of adult male rivals.
1: It looks terrifying. It looks like a cartoon almost.
0: And here's something to remember. It's near the storm drain, which means every storm drain is a nest of rattlesnakes.
1: What's worse, it or these two snakes?
0: Well,
1: Or the snakes?
0: I think the clown has moved out so that the snakes can take over.
1: I'll take Stephen King over these two snakes. These two snakes are terrifying.
0: I have
1: because they do look really strong.
0: Yeah, I have a handful of these storm drains just like this one. I think everybody does in their neighborhood. And I go out of my way to avoid them.
1: Do you just throw little grenades in there and hope you'll blow up some snakes?
0: I throw dog poo down there.
1: Is that right?
0: Not true. But I will give them a wide berth because my dog loves them. Whatever's going on, whatever wildlife party exists in those storm drains, raccoons, possums, leprosy having armadillo, whatever is happening in there, mating or fighting rattlesnakes.
1: Your dog wants some.
0: He wants some of it because he's driven to be in the wild.
1: Yeah.
0: And that's hard. That's hard to tell him that that's not a good thing. And there are ways you can actually train your dog away from rattlesnakes. Have you ever seen any of that?
1: No.
0: One of the ways to do that is you get a rattle from a rattlesnake on the end of a stick or a golf club or something like that, and you shake it. And instead of them being attracted to it, you squirt them with water when they hear the shaking.
1: Mm-hmm.
0: And they associate the sound with discomfort of some kind, and they try to get away from it, because otherwise a lot of these dogs are just generally curious about, or they don't even see it happen. I mean, you mentioned the woman who got bit on the foot up in the Santa Clarita Valley. There was no rattle beforehand. They don't always rattle before they strike you. They don't see well, so they associate some sort of warmth coming close to them as potential prey. So that's when they strike. They're not warning you necessarily because they're afraid of you. They think you're a giant pink lady armadillo or what, a pink fairy armadillo, and they want to eat you.
1: All right. When we come back, I feel like the armadillo's gotten a bad rap on this show today.
0: It has leprosy.
1: It has leprosy. It's got recipes now. It's a whole thing.
0: Well, like you pointed out, saying you put bacon and pineapple in something.
1: Jalapeno.
0: Or jalapeno. You could do that with pretty much anything. You could do that with a...
1: anything. Piece of cardboard.
0: Piece of cardboard.
1: And you could eat it.
0: I'd eat it.
1: I know you would.
0: Yep. And I'd be safe.
1: We'll talk trending when we come back. To Gary.
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3: They deserve better. I'm Mark Ronner, live from the KFI 24-hour newsroom. Mayor Karen Bass says Boyle Heights residents deserve better as families prepare to head back to school. KFI's Heather Brooker's live in Boyle Heights with a closer look at cleanup efforts.
4: I'm just a few steps away from where they have the street blocked off outside Lineage. Now, there's been a lot of activity here, as you can imagine. I just walked by several Orkin pest control trucks here. The streets in this neighborhood are lined with rat traps. I also just spoke with one person who works in the area who compared this to living in a dump. He said this used to be a normally quiet area, but since then, since all of this happened, he said this is now like living near a dump. Now, Mayor Bass says that she is concerned for the community, and she is also concerned about Lineage Logistics saying they plan to rebuild in this area. School starts for students on August 12th here, and parents say they are also worried about sending their kids back to school without any safety measures in place. But LAUSD says they put in new air filters and that the schools will be safe. I'll be here reporting all morning long. Heather Brooker, KFI News.
3: Heather, were you sent to Boyle Heights with an official KFI clothespin for your nose?
4: No, not at all, actually. I'm getting a little bit of a sunburn, if you must know, Mark.
3: Well, how bad is the smell? Okay. What would you compare it to?
4: Well, I would say it comes in waves. There, when the wind shifts a little bit, it smells like a very sweet, almost sour smell. Right now, there's not a lot of wind, so it's not so bad. But when the wind kicked up earlier, it's had like a sweet, pungent smell to it.
3: Okay, well, you still can't come back to the studio till you've showered. Thanks, Heather.
4: No problem.
3: San Bernardino County Sheriff's deputies have shot and killed a man who shot and killed a person in the trunk of his car. Sheriff's spokeswoman Gloria Orahel says the driver stopped after a short chase last night.
5: Deputies ordered the two occupants out of the vehicle. The passenger did comply. However, the driver exited the vehicle, approached the trunk of the vehicle, of the suspect vehicle, and fired a shot into a victim that was inside the trunk.
3: That's when deputies fired. The passenger was arrested. An historic theater in Westwood's making a comeback.
6: The historic Bruin Theater is expected to reopen in October under new management after sitting dark for more than 2 years. It's the latest in a handful of LA movie house revivals. A Toronto-based theater operator has signed a lease for the theater, which has a history dating back to 1937. According to Deadline, the plan is to restore and upgrade projection systems while preserving the venue's historic character. Movie studios are already in talks to host premieres and special screenings there ahead of the October reopening. Eileen Gonzalez, KFI News.
7: The chairman has denied your assertion of privilege and directed you to answer.
3: Kentucky Republican Senator Rand Paul says he's going to move to hold Dr. Anthony Fauci in contempt of Congress for refusing to answer questions related to the COVID-19 pandemic.
8: On the advice of counsel, I respectfully decline to answer based upon my rights under the Fifth Amendment to the Constitution.
3: Fauci made that statement more than 100 times at a hearing yesterday, even though he was preemptively pardoned by President Biden. The hearing was held days after Senator Paul released what he called Fauci's diary during the pandemic. Republicans claim the diary proves Fauci was deliberately downplaying the unsubstantiated theory that COVID-19 originated from a lab in China while reveling in his own celebrity. And finally, President Trump says he may temporarily pull Todd Blanche's nomination for attorney general to avoid concessions to Republican senators holding up the nomination. A voting committee to advance Blanche's confirmation was supposed to happen today, but it was postponed as two Republican lawmakers wavered in their support over the abandoned so-called anti-weaponization fund. Protesters have also been calling for greater transparency ahead of Blanche's potential confirmation. Defiance.org and the Institute for Primary Facts took on an Epstein Files bookmobile to Capitol Hill yesterday. It's said to contain more than 3 million pages of Epstein-related documents. We're going to look at the 10 after this.
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3: Southland weather from KFI. Sunny and hot today with highs around 90. Upper 70s at the beaches. Up to 100 in the valleys in IE. It's going to be cloudy tonight with lows in the mid-60s. And a little hotter tomorrow. Highs in the lower 90s. Up to 105 further inland. And it's going to last like that through the weekend. Right now it's 78 in Mission Viejo. 75 in Costa Mesa. 80 in Arcadia. And 82 in Calabasas. 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A healthy shade of green today. The Dow's up 550. S&P 500 up 109. Make that 110. NASDAQ up 639. And now we're going to head to a crash on the 10 in El Monte.
10: Westbound before you get to Baldwin Avenue. Pretty tough crash here. The three right lanes are going to be blocked, and it's already stacked up all the way from Pacific Avenue. Heads up in San Dimas, 57 southbound at Arrow Highway. They're doing a break clearing some debris from the lanes. In Brea, they're cleaning up from that big rig fire, and the two right lanes are still going to be shut down. It is a crawl coming away from Diamond Bar Boulevard. Just know once you're past it, not a bad ride as you make your way to the 91. Now in Anaheim on the 57 northbound, right at Ball Road. We got a stall blocking the left lane there. In Riverside, some good news. 60 eastbound at Market Street. They did get that crash and investigation cleared. All lanes have been reopened. Still a little bit of slow in there. And in Santa Monica, 10 westbound after Lincoln Boulevard, we got a crash and the middle lane is going to be blocked. With Southern California's most accurate traffic reports, I'm Jenny Harmon.
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0: 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But you could find it anywhere you find your podcast. Just type in Gary and Shannon. You'll see our picture there. You can click on it. Why not subscribe to it? Follow it. That way, when the show ends every day, you get the podcast already loaded up. And then on the weekends, we have some extra stuff, some stuff that you don't hear during the week that gets added to the podcast feed. Some of it you can air on radio and some of it you can't for the FAA purposes.
1: What else is
0: FCC,
1: going on?
0: FCC, sorry.
1: You know. I love it when you say FAA. It makes us sound way more interesting.
2: Time for What's Happening.
1: Rotting food, fly swarms, rats, a smell that you will not forget, nor will your nose. Boyle Heights remains a disaster. KFI's Heather Brooker is there. And the concern now, Heather, is that schools are set to reopen and things are still not in working order there, right?
3: Yeah, I mean, I think that's the big concern for parents who live in this area, especially. You know, I have not yet been down to this area since this all started weeks ago. This is my first time here. And one of the questions I had was, well, how close are, you know, the residents? We're hearing all this stuff about people who live in the area, businesses, the community. And I wanted to see for myself that there are homes literally steps away from this giant warehouse facility and businesses. And, you know, I spoke with one man who said, he said the smell in this area has been like living near a dump. He says the flies have been incessant. They're a little bit better today, he said, but it's, as you can hear, there's just a lot of activity, a lot of trucks going by, a very busy area here. They're working to get it reopened. But, you know, school is set to open on August 12th, which is just a couple of weeks away. And LAUSD says they've added some new air filters, that they've done a cleaning process for the schools. There's 8 schools that are close to this warehouse. But parents say that's not enough. They're worried about their kids being outside with the smell and you know, the air quality and all of that. So, you know, it's a big, big mess out here. And I think that it is going to take some time to get everything fully cleaned up. One thing I will say, you mentioned flies and, you know, pests. We've been talking about that. There was, when I pulled up this morning, a row of Orkin pest control trucks lining the street here. And every few feet, there are rat boxes, pest boxes, lining this street on the Los Palos here. So, you know, I think there's progress being made. Is it happening fast enough? Is it happening in the best way possible? You know, that is up for the community and leaders to decide.
0: The smell, obviously, is something that has been described as overwhelming. Did you notice it before you got out of the vehicle?
3: Vehicle? No,
0: I'm sorry. I didn't mean to say vehicle like I was a police officer. I didn't know what you're driving today, so I just chose vehicle instead of car.
3: I am driving my personal vehicle because Michael Monks has the only station vehicle for some reason. But I am in my personal car, and no, I did not notice the smell until I got out. And I will say that the smell right now is not overpowering. I came with my mask just in case because, you know, we've been seeing reporters on TV all masked up and, you know, everybody's been saying it's bad. It's not bad right now. Even the workers who are out here sort of doing traffic control are not wearing masks. But when the wind shifts, it's this really sweet, pungent smell. And I can imagine that when it's really bad, it would give you a headache. It could be very nauseating. But as of right now, where I am, it's not so bad. I have not seen a tremendous amount of flies. And I've been looking.
1: Heather Brooker, thank you. Appreciate the report.
3: Thank you.
0: Pretty dangerous conditions persist along the coast. The heat wave that we have been seeing, of course, will continue. And we're seeing large southern swells from Hurricane Genevieve. sending large waves ashore, causing some potentially deadly rip currents in some areas. And they're saying that the U.S. Open of Surfing is particularly challenging as a result of those waves that have come in. Also, the fires continue to rage. The Pacific Northwest, I haven't seen much about this, but there are hundreds of lightning-caused fires that have started over the last couple of weeks throughout Oregon, Washington, Idaho. In fact, the majority of them are in Oregon alone. As of right now, they say are 45 active large fires or fire complexes that have collectively burned over 1.6 million acres.
1: Have you heard about the monster catfish? This bad boy was reeled in at Hesperia Lake Park, and it was so big it broke the scale.
0: What has that thing been eating?
1: It was 30 pounds. Massive win, obviously, for the guy who brought the legend to the shoreline. But there is a 50-pound giant named Catzilla that is still said to be swimming below the surface. As one park official said, hold on to your rods because the lake's true king has yet to be crowned. If a 30-pounder can break the scale, what is Catzilla going to do? They said, who's going to step up, cast a line, and catch the king? I think we should get out there. I think we got to get out there.
0: You're falling for their marketing plan, which, by the way, is brilliant.
1: Let's go get Michael Monk's news vehicle, and we're going to go out there, and we're going to take the show, and we're going to take our lines and our lures, and we're going to pull in Catzilla. What a great show that would be.
0: They said that Hesperia Lake, 7 acres, stocked regularly with thousands of pounds of fish. Officials announced on July 28th that a massive load was recently dropped in, just waiting to be caught, including 1,000 pounds of channel catfish, 500 pounds of tilapia. Most of the catfish that they catch there are 3 to 5 pounds. This one was 30, and like you said, they believe that Catzilla is still swimming around down there, somewhere around 50 pounds.
1: Ugh. What do you think?
0: How do you eat that?
1: If we get Catzilla, what do you mean, how do you eat it? You eat it well. You fry it up, put some breading on it, make yourself a catfish po' boy. You put some...
0: Out of Hesperia Lake?
1: Yeah.
0: I'm going to make judgments based on
1: what do you think that other catfish come from? Pristine waters that sparkle in the sun.
0: That's why I'm not a big catfish guy. It better be so fried and battered that whatever.
1: Of course it is. You won't. Oh, because your stomach is so pristine.
0: I didn't say that.
1: You have a garbage tummy.
0: First of all,
1: you could eat anything from Lake Hesperia.
0: I have outlawed the word tummy on this show many times.
1: Well, in your gut exists a garbage can that you feed, and it will accept anything, and it will turn it into fuel.
0: Thank you.
1: You have like the Back to the Future car gas thing, where like you can put garbage in there, and it turns it into fuel. What's that car called? The DeLorean?
0: Back to the Future.
1: Yeah, you're like the DeLorean.
0: I know exactly what you mean.
1: I don't know why your wife wastes time cooking delicious things for you when you could literally eat out of the garbage can.
0: College students moving into retirement communities.
1: And I'm impressed. If that didn't come across, I am extremely impressed with the fact that you can eat expired food and it's no problem.
0: People have been it's all mental.
1: You never get an upset stomach.
0: We'll do Swamp Watch up next, and then later on, college students moving into retirement communities.
1: Dirty salads.
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4: Here's the latest. We'll have more on that festering situation in Boyle Heights. The Trump administration may be cutting some slack to data centers despite the protests against them, and the war in Iran appears to be widening. Details coming at the bottom of the hour. From your Toyota dealer's traffic center, we make it easy. There's a crash on the 10 in Santa Monica.
5: It's going to be heavy on the 10 to westbound after Lincoln Boulevard. We got a bus involved in four cars, and right now the two middle lanes are blocked, and it is stopped from at least 20th Street. Downtown LA on the 101 northbound before you get to the 110. We got a stall clearing from the middle lane. Still kind of slow from 1st Street. In El Monte, 10 westbound before Baldwin Avenue, the three right lanes are still blocked from that wreck. And in Brea, they're cleaning up from that big rig fire. The two right lanes are still shut down there. With Southern California's most accurate traffic reports, I'm Jenny Harmon.
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2: I wonder who the new people will be.
1: What do you mean?
2: Oh, the new people that are exposed to this environment. The
1: well, you know,
2: unsuspecting souls who are going to fill those cubicles out there.
1: We do have construction guys that have been walking around, you know, taking some of that old furniture, the old part of the building and stuff.
2: Yeah, and they're shocked and appalled by what they're hearing.
1: Yeah, and they're guys, they're construction guys.
2: They're men. Yeah.
1: And they're like, would you guys please close your door?
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5: KFI.
1: Again, that keyword preset goes on the website. Keep an eye on your email. We're going to let you know via email that you won $1,000. And an hour from now during Monks and Merrill, they'll give you a shot at $1,000.
2: New strikes to tell you about after Trump warned to hit Iran hard. It's where we kick off Swamp Watch.
6: I'm a politician, which means I'm a cheat and a liar. And when I'm not kissing babies, I'm stealing their lollipops.
7: Here we go.
8: The real problem is that our leaders are dumb.
9: The other side never quits.
10: What are you doing in my swamp?
11: I'm not going anywhere.
12: So
13: that
12: dumb.
13: That is how you drain the swamp.
14: I can imagine what can be and be unburdened by what has been, you know?
15: Americans have always been gullible.
16: Act presidential.
15: But they're not stupid.
17: A political blunder is when a politician actually tells the truth.
18: Whether people voted for you or not.
19: Swamp Watch.
18: They're all counting on you.
1: Well, President Trump has said we are going to hit Iran again.
3: We're gonna hit them very hard. I mean, I can actually say that because in that there's very little they can do about it. It was a different group than we're dealing with. They've already apologized, but you know, we got to smack them a little bit.
10: Mr. President, are you going to hit back when they strike?
3: Will I always hit back?
10: Yes.
3: Pretty much, yes.
1: I mentioned earlier in the show there had been a report that Iran's Revolutionary Guard Corps had announced an attack on an American airbase in Jordan, that they had destroyed six F-35s. Still no word from CENTCOM or the Pentagon about anything like that. And again, we can't trust what comes out of the Iranian regime when it comes to these types of things. For the first time since all of this began back in February, authorities in Egypt now say they have come under attack. There was an explosion at one of its ports, apparently because of an unidentified drone. Saudi Arabia has acknowledged they are now directly involved. They conducted joint strikes with with American forces into Iraq. NATO, not to, you know, be left out of the war talk, NATO had to deploy fighter jets over Poland early today because of confirmation at least one suspected Russian missile entered its airspace before it crashed into a field. Russia did launch a series of missiles at Ukraine, killing at least eight people. We know that these two seemingly disparate wars kind of converged because Ukraine hit an Iranian vessel in the Caspian Sea, and Iran has already pledged that they would somehow fight back against Ukraine. Yay.
2: We've talked about Gavin Newsom and his 20-year-old scandal, him having sex with his deputy chief of staff's wife at the time, who was also his best friend's wife at the time, and her essay that came out in Vanity Fair. And we talked about this is nothing new. Politicians get caught running around on their wives or what have you in scandals all the time, and we just let it go. A new Politico poll found no voting bloc is more willing to let it go than a MAGA voter. That the supporters of Donald Trump and MAGA are the most loyal group of any group of voters
1: to their politician.
2: Yes, the majority,
1: the politician that is not loyal to their wife.
2: Yeah, yeah, exactly. Yeah, I didn't think about that. The majority say they would stick by GOP candidates confronted with an array of scandals. They were tested on a variety of scandals, a DUI, accepting lobbyists' gifts, domestic violence, sexual assault, anti-Semitic social media posts. Two-thirds of self-identified MAGA Trump voters said they would continue supporting a candidate accused of sexual assault. 13 percentage points higher than the share of Trump 2024 voters at large. which include those who do not identify as MAGA. By comparison, 40% of voters who voted for Kamala Harris would continue backing a Democratic candidate accused of sexual assault.
1: I'm ashamed of all that. That we would support people like that. That we would pick flawed leadership over and over again based on their uniform.
2: Yep. Based on their uniform. We're cheering for laundry, as Seinfeld said.
1: Republicans have postponed a critical vote on Todd Blanche's nomination as attorney general. A couple of key Republican senators have threatened to derail it. Now, if you remember, there was a deal that was cut to settle President Trump's lawsuit against the IRS. And that included that $1.776 billion fund that was supposed to go as a remuneration fund to people that had supposedly been subjects of lawfare by the Biden administration. But the senators, John Cornyn of Texas, Tom Tillis of North Carolina, who, by the way, are not going back to the Senate next year, they say that Todd Blanche refuses to put on paper his promise to kill that deal. That was bubbling up through D.C. for a long time. Even Republicans in the Senate hated the idea. And now all they're asking is for Todd.

0: in and out in the morning, and just the smell and all this extra stuff. It's a hassle, and it's a pain to deal with every day now. It used to be nice and peaceful over here.
1: Now, with schools just weeks away, parents are worried about the conditions near the eight LAUSD campuses. District officials say the schools are safe with new air filters and will open on schedule. Live from Boyle Heights, Heather Brooker, KFI News.
2: The Trump administration says power for data centers does not have to follow pollution laws.
3: The Environmental Protection Agency says power plants that primarily serve data centers will not have to be part of the Clean Air Act's acid rain program. It says its interpretation of the program would speed up infrastructure for artificial intelligence. Research says data centers will make up 20% of the nation's energy usage within roughly the next 8 years. Despite growing public anger over data centers, President Trump told governors and local officials at an EPA event last week they should give up fighting data centers and just go with it. Michael Crozier, KFI News.
2: Iran has continued to fire missiles at neighboring countries in the Middle East as U.S. airstrikes on Iran pick up.
4: The U.S. military says they were hitting launching pads of drones and missiles, radar systems, maritime systems. We also saw Iran fire back the way it has.
2: ABC's Jordana Miller tells KFI's wake-up call Iran has targeted Jordan and Kuwait this week, and a drone strike hit an Egyptian port.
4: Now, the Egyptians didn't say who fired that drone, but it appears that it was the Iranians.
2: She says sources in Iran claim to have hit Egypt to show how far they can strike. We'll look at some trouble on the 101 after this.
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2: Southland weather from KFI. Sunny and hot today with highs around 90. Upper 70s at the beaches, up to 100 in the valleys in IE. It's going to be cloudy tonight with lows in the mid-60s. Then a little hotter tomorrow, highs in the lower 90s, up to 105 further inland. And it's going to be about like that all through the weekend. Right now it's 80 in La Palma, 93 in Lancaster. And we're heading out to a crash on the 101 in Woodland Hills.
7: On the 101 northbound before you get to Ventura Boulevard, we've got a new accident with debris across the lanes. Right now, the four left lanes are going to be blocked with this. Santa Monica on the 10 westbound, right after Lincoln Boulevard. Still trying to get a crash cleared from the two right lanes there. It stopped from Cloverfield Boulevard. In South LA, on the 110 southbound connector to the eastbound 105, we get a stall partially blocking that transition. They're still cleaning up from that big rig fire in Brea, 57 south at Imperial Highway. Two right lanes and the Imperial Highway off-ramp are going to be shut down. It is backed up to Brea Canyon Road right now. With Southern California's most accurate traffic reports, I'm Jenny Harmon.
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0: Gary Shannon, KFI AM 640 live everywhere on the iHeartRadio. I'm not proud in those moments, just so you know. I'm not proud. So smart. A bunch of stories that are going on that we're keeping our eyes on today. Less than 100 days before midterms, voters are agitated. Democrats do lead Republicans on a generic ballot by 8 points. According to the CNN poll, Democrats continue to hold a significant advantage in voter enthusiasm. They said it at about 20 points. Somewhere between Earth and the moon right now, there is a piece of a SpaceX rocket that is headed to the moon. Not in a good way. They say that next week, August 5th, this piece, it's about a 5-story chunk of a rocket, will slam into the moon's Einstein crater at about 5,400 miles per hour. And there is no atmosphere there to slow it down. Falcon 9 upper stage, they said, is expected to hit the moon sometime between 2:30 and 2:40 Eastern time.
1: So then what happened
0: on August 5th?
1: To the moon?
0: Probably nothing.
1: Yeah.
0: I'd be curious to see if people be able to, I don't know where the Einstein crater is on the moon. Yeah. Would it be visible to people in the...
1: What about the man that lives there?
0: The green cheese?
1: Yeah.
0: Why was it green?
1: Okay, this is when we start talking like we really are. Yeah,
0: this is when management comes in like, center. They're fine. They're not going anywhere. All right.
1: College kids are finding family away from home, as they call it. Living with the retirement home folks. Here, let's go down anecdote road, shall we?
0: Sure.
1: Deja Holiday was headed to Marquette University in Milwaukee from her home in North Carolina. She wanted a safe, affordable place to live. Who doesn't when they're headed to college? She wanted to build a community. Again, everyone going to college looking for community in usually those dorms. But she, Deja, found all of that in a senior living center. Surrounded by more than 600 older adults, she, Deja, is 25 and lives at St. Calamus Life Plan Community. They offer a range of services from memory care and hospice. She grew up in her grandparents' house, so this is normal for her. She said, it's always my family away from home. I feel like they have my back. She pays about $500 in rent, has an independent apartment. It's about 1/3 of the local market rate for a 1-bedroom apartment. And then that is the genius in it.
0: That's the way it goes.
1: Yeah.
0: You find the loophole. She said the arrangement suits her well, might not be a fit for other college students. She says by 7:30 or 8, things get pretty quiet. And if you're looking for more activity at night, this is not the place for you. Apartments, retirement communities, home sharing, etc. This is all part of this growing number of younger adults who are living with seniors in a variety of settings. I did not do this, but there was a moment where I spent 4 days, I believe, with my wife's grandmother. My grandmother-in-law.
1: Can we get some sexy music going on here?
0: Clearly not what Margaret had in mind. We had such a great time. We played cards together. We hung out.
1: I was just thinking, you are going to thrive in this community.
0: Which one?
1: The senior community. I'm worried if your wife leaves you and you end up in the time of your life where this is something that you want to do, I think those women tear you apart. You know, I'd be worried about you going into one of those places because I think you'd be a hit.
0: Is worry the word
1: really
0: you want to use?
1: Well, I know how women are and I know how cutthroat they can be, you know, in search of a mate. And I'm just wondering in my head, when you get into this facility, are you going to play the field or are you going to like meet one and then, you know, be like a monogamous retirement community guy within the first week? It's kind of like when you move into the dorms, you know?
0: Is that what it is?
1: But this is a contingent upon your wife leaving you, which I don't think is going to happen.
0: Well, I mean,
1: but if she does, we're going to have a plan for you.
0: I appreciate that. Do you remember?
1: Because you have experience doing it.
0: What's my
1: experience? Had the 4 days with Margaret.
0: Oh, yes.
1: What was the circumstances of that?
0: Well, it was against a very dark backdrop. It was when I was flew out to Inglewood, Colorado to cover the Columbine shooting.
1: Oh.
0: She lived nearby. She lived pretty close by.
1: You know, when you say it's a dark background and then you say you flew out, my mind immediately goes to when you flew out to see your girlfriend in Iowa, and you found out she was cheating on you. And then when you say Columbine, I feel like that's a real
0: ding dong, ding dong between the two of those bad times for me.
1: Yeah, it's not good.
0: Former Surgeon General Vivek Murthy declared loneliness a public health epidemic just 3 years ago. He said, being lonely is as dangerous for your health as smoking 15 cigarettes a day, and that loneliness brings with it a greater risk of cardiovascular disease, dementia, stroke, depression, anxiety, premature death. That is a big, big deal lately, as I've seen a lot of, would you call them wellness influencers, saying that community, friendship, activity with other people, just that alone can make a huge difference in your overall health.
1: I have to tell myself that repeatedly. You must interact with others. I know you want to just become part of the couch and read or watch your shows and just interact with no one. But it's good to get out there and do those things.
0: Even if it's with somebody who's 75. I mean,
1: I know. Yeah.
0: Those are.
1: Are you thinking? You're thinking about all the tail, aren't you? You're thinking about all the cleanup you could do.
0: No, I'm not.
1: No.
0: That's a weird thing for me.
1: Is that a weird thing for you to think about?
0: Yeah, it's a weird thing for you to think about me thinking about.
1: Oh, that's it? That's the line?
0: Yeah.
1: That's the line that I just crossed? Gary and Shannon will continue. This is crazy. A guy misses his car payment and the car company turns the car off.
0: You can do that?
1: In this world of hyper-connected cars, can they just have power over our vehicles? That's terrifying.
0: Gotta be careful with those terms and conditions. Mark Rahner is live in the KFI 24-hour newsroom.
2: Here's the latest. We'll have a report from Heather Brooker in Boyle Heights, where the warehouse cleanup still isn't finished. The FBI says they seized a lot of drones during the World Cup. And the parent of a school shooter gets a long stretch in the Big House. Details coming at the top of the hour. And we'll look at something burning on the 57 next.
0: You know what they say, right? 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
2: SoCal weather, sunny, hot again today, highs in the lower 90s, upper 70s at the beaches, up to 100 in the valleys and IE. It's going to be cloudy tonight with lows in the mid-60s. This report brought to you by Capital One, and from your Toyota Dealers Traffic Center, we make it easy. There's a big rig on fire on the 57 in Brea.
4: on the 57 South at Imperial Highway. They did get the fire out. Now they're just cleaning up. But the two right lanes and that on-ramp are shut down. You're going to be stacked up all the way from Diamond Bar Boulevard. Then on the 57 North, right at the 60 East, we get a crash involving a big rig making its way to the shoulder there. Anaheim 57 northbound at Ball Road trying to clear a stall from the left lane. Costa Mesa 55 South just after the 405. They're clearing a wreck from the right lane. It's still going to be a slow one from the 5. Woodland Hills 101 northbound before Ventura Boulevard. Got that accident in the 3 left lanes are going to be blocked. With Southern California's most accurate traffic reports, I'm Jenny Harmon.
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8: Universal Studios Hollywood and Orlando will each feature Ozzy Osbourne Prince of Darkness haunted houses for this year's Halloween Horror Nights events. The houses will be unique at each theme park, but will both start with Osbourne's classic hit, Crazy Train. The Hollywood attraction will then take guests through the Osbourne Asylum, while Orlando will feature ruins and a dungeon. Ozzy's widow Sharon and son Jack praise the haunted houses, calling them a wonderful tribute. I'm Mark Mayfield.
6: A group of music labels is proposing a new set of guidelines for how AI-generated music could chart.
9: Labels including Universal, Warner, and Sony Music are demanding that only tracks that were substantially human-made should qualify for the industry's measure of success. Other guidelines address concerns over whether AI-generated tracks manipulate streams and mandate that the tracks disclose they were made using generative AI. The proposal comes after labels have sued generative music platforms over their tracks. There have also been some AI-generated tracks and artists charting on various Billboard charts. I'm Tammy Trujillo.
6: Diddy's release date from prison has been moved up again. Sean Combs is now set to leave New Jersey's Fort Dix Correctional Center on January 24th, 2028. He's doing 50 months after his conviction last year on prostitution charges. That's entertainment. I'm Daria Albinger.
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11: A few miles from the glass spires of Midtown Atlanta lies the South River Forest. In 2021 and 2022, the woods became a home to activists from all over the country.
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11: Who gathered to stop the nearby construction of a massive new police training facility, nicknamed Cop City. There, in the forest, they built a different community.
12: The forest occupation or things like that present a vision of a society where we can have what we need and support each other without being at each other's throats or being subservient to each other.
11: Until one day, everything just shatters open.
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17: In the history of cinema, few films have been as successful as The Godfather. Francis Ford Coppola's gangster epic set a new standard not just for movies about the mafia, but for movies in general. Although, if you talk to the people who made it, The Godfather's prospects for success were far from assured. In fact, before its release, they were pretty bleak.
18: And they said, we're finished. This is over. The movie's not going to work. You got to get rid of those guys. It's a disaster.
17: Then Leave the Gun, Take the Cannoli, my co-host Mark Seal and I strip back the varnish of movie history and talk to never-before-heard-from sources to get at what really made the process so arduous. 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
1: I think when Gary moves into the senior home, he's going to have 210 years of Action Jackson. Enjoy.
0: What?
2: I think he thinks you're going to clean up.
0: 210 years of Action Jackson.
2: I'm not sure. I don't get it, but I think he just thinks you're going to do well there.
0: You are so nice to people who make zero sense.
2: Well, game recognized game. Okay.
0: I think you might be speaking my language.
2: Yeah.
0: Game recognized game. The latest way to penalize you for not making your payments is to shut it down. You know who else is going to be doing this soon?
2: Our boss?
0: Phone companies.
2: Oh.
0: You do your little monthly payment plan for a phone upgrade kind of thing, and if you don't make those payments, I bet you they'll just brick your phone.
2: People will lose their minds.
0: This thing has been going viral on social media. Video shows a guy and his disabled Ford Bronco SUV stranded on a roadway. Scott Lubick said Ford disabled his SUV for missing a single payment.
2: He says, so my brand new Bronco with 3,000 miles on it is broke down. I don't think Ford realizes how rough it is out here. I'm doing my best.
0: Yeah, okay, influencer.
2: Okay, then don't get a brand new car if you don't have the money for it.
0: Yeah, if it's only got 3,000 miles on it and you've already missed a payment.
2: Go pick up a Nissan Altima from 2004 like the rest of us, bro.
0: Or Hyundai Elantra from 2013 and get it stolen. Yeah. In this case, this video that he showed had a bunch of vehicles zooming by his disabled Bronco, and he said, okay, I could be killed. I mean, like, 60-mile-an-hour traffic here. My truck broken. I could be killed.
2: Somebody wrote, what if he was rushing a sick child to the hospital? Another, I will never buy a car that someone else controls. Why the F would you?
0: There is a concern that all of these newer models, 2025, 2026, now the 27s that are starting to show up, that they are all subject to third party. I guess it would be
2: Ford. I've never driven a Ford. Ford will do this to you. You don't get this from Chevy or GMC.
0: I've never driven a Ford either, now that you mention it.
2: We're not Ford people. That's why we get along.
0: Don't buy new cars with kill switches. Here's the thing is, I don't think people realize this.
2: No, I don't think so either.
0: You were just, you know, even if you buy, how much paperwork is involved in buying a car from a dealer? Even a used car from a dealer.
2: A ridiculous amount that no one reads.
0: That's the problem. Somewhere in there, there's a page that says, you miss one payment, we're locking that thing down.
2: Yeah. One payment seems to be crazy. I could see if you missed a couple. You know, you miss a water bill like I do from time to time. They don't shut off your water. They'll give you a notice or they'll send an email. You miss, you know, three or four bills, then it's the red notice and maybe they're going to shut everything down.
0: The only difference being they assume, based on who you are and they've listened to the show, you probably just, it just skipped your mind.
2: Oh,
0: you're thinking about others.
2: Oh, you're saying that my water company knows I'm a dum-dum?
0: Yes.
2: Is that what you just said?
0: Yep.
2: Cool.
0: But in this case, maybe this guy's on a different credit level than you are, or something like that. And they tell him, they warn him up front, hey, just so you know, you're an influencer. Your credit is absolutely in the toilet. So you're on thin ice to begin with. You're lucky to have this car. We're going to give you one missed payment. Mm. If you have a better credit rating, they're going to give you a little bit more leeway. They know that you're eventually going to cover this whole thing. But I'm guessing. I don't.
2: Yeah. I have no.
0: If I was Ford, I would say something like that.
2: Yeah.
0: You know. But I would also not do it on one payment.
2: Right.
0: Ford F-150s, Ford F-250s, happen to be the most commonly stolen among the most commonly stolen vehicles every year. The pickup trucks. And when the truck is reported stolen, Ford's call center can work with police to use the GPS that's in the truck to locate it, but they can also disable it remotely. and lead police to the truck's location. But disabling a vehicle over a late payment is going to be an absolute nightmare. Because, by the way, the kill switch hasn't stopped people from stealing those vehicles.
2: All right, coming up next, Marilyn Monks. We'll see you tomorrow. We will bring you the 9 news nuggets you need to know tomorrow. And here's a hint. How do you get out of a ticket?
0: Yeah.
2: Tony Romo wasn't the only one using his grandma.
0: It's concussions.
2: We might have to hear from you tomorrow. What's your plan on getting out of that speeding ticket?
0: You know what I'd love to hear as well? Actual law enforcement officers who have pulled people over. What is the thing that they've let people off for?
2: Yeah.
0: You know, pro tips.
2: Gary and Shannon is over.
0: Right now?
2: Yes.
0: Oh, see you tomorrow. Stay dry, everybody.
2: Blessings.
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5: They could use a little relief. I'm Mark Rauner, live from the KFI 24-hour newsroom. Boyle Heights residents say they're still waiting for relief. KFI's Heather Brooker is live in Boyle Heights, where there's a new addition to the sidewalks.
6: Yeah, the sidewalks here in Boyle Heights are lined with rat traps. That's because there has been an increase in the number of rats after all of these thousands of pounds of rotting food have been sitting here for nearly 6 weeks. When I came up this morning to take a look around, there were Orkin trucks lining the streets, and they were putting up pest traps throughout the neighborhood. And since it's been more than a month after the Lineage Warehouse fire, neighbors continue to battle the smell of that rotting food, swarms of flies now, and of course those rats. I spoke with a man named Tony who works across the street and says this normally quiet neighborhood is now a dump.
7: We've seen crazy flies, crazy amount of flies. The smell, it really comes and goes, but when it's around, man, it smells so bad. It smells so bad.
6: Another problem, classes for LAUSD will begin on August 12th. LAUSD says nearby schools are safe after extensive cleaning and air testing, though students may have to stay indoors if the odors linger. But parents say they are still concerned. Live in Boyle Heights, Heather Brooker, KFI News.
5: The FBI says it seized 59 drones around L.A. during the FIFA World Cup as part of a nationwide crackdown on unauthorized flights near stadiums and fan zones. Officials showed off some of the confiscated drones yesterday while outlining security plans for Super Bowl 61 in February and the 2028 Olympics. Special Agent Amir Isai says they have their own drone that acts as a first responder.
8: To be able to just kind of take a look and see where the individual is to get some situational awareness.
5: Isai says there is a zero tolerance policy for drones flying in temporary flight restriction areas and warns violators could face fines of up to $75,000 along with having their drones confiscated. President Trump says he may temporarily pull Todd Blanche's nomination for attorney general until two Republican senators holding up his confirmation leave office next year. Texas Senator John Cornyn, who lost his primary bid for re-election, says he remains a no vote because Blanche hasn't officially and fully abandoned the so-called 1776 compensation fund.
9: I know that Todd Blanche understands it, but I think he's probably getting some pushback from the White House, and that's making things more complicated than it needs to be.
5: North Carolina Senator Tom Tillis has also wavered in his support of Blanche. The first parent of a U.S. school shooter to be convicted of murder was sentenced today. Colin Gray was given 15 years in prison after being found guilty of giving his son Colt the gun used to kill two students and two teachers in 2024. Judge Nicholas Prim in Barrow County, Georgia, just outside Atlanta, said Colin caused immeasurable heartache to the community. 16-year-old Colt was recently sentenced to life without the possibility of parole. The U.S. has hit more targets across Iran with a new wave of airstrikes.
10: President Trump had hoped a brief pause in fighting would jumpstart negotiations, but the war with Iran only widening. Iran firing on American bases in Jordan, an attempted surprise attack, which the U.S. deflected.
5: But ABC's Mary Bruce says an American-owned tanker in Egypt was seen smoldering after it was hit by a drone. President Trump says the U.S. will again be hitting Iran very hard, and they know it's coming. And finally, Elon Musk is getting into everyone's money.
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5: Southland weather from KFI, sunny and hot today with highs around 90, lower 90s actually, upper 70s at the beaches, up to about 100 in the valleys in the IE. Tonight's going to be cloudy with lows in the mid-60s. Hotter tomorrow, lows in the low 90s and up to 105 further inland, and it's going to be like that all through the weekend. Right now it's 75 in Long Beach, 85 in Pomona, 81 in Tustin, and 77 in Westminster. 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The Dow is up 631, S&P 500 up 119, NASDAQ up 656, and there's a crash on the 15 in Ontario.
12: It's on the 15 southbound, right before you get to Harupa. New accident. They're trying to scoot that into the center divider area. In Rancho Cucamonga on the 210 eastbound after Milliken, we've got a new accident. This one is going to be blocking the middle lanes. March Air Reserve Base on the 215 south, right after Cactus. We've got a car fire, and the left lane is going to be blocked. It's going to be backed up to at least the Moreno Valley Interchange. In Brea, 57 southbound after Imperial Highway. Still cleaning up from an earlier big rig fire. Two right lanes, and that on ramp are shut down. They're hopefully going to be opening up this very, very soon, but you still got to back up there. Also, Santa Monica, 10 westbound after Lincoln Boulevard. Good news, they did get that crash cleared. And if you're heading down the coast on PCH South, it's pretty heavy right now from Los Feliz down to at least Topanga Canyon Boulevard. With Southern California's most accurate traffic reports, I'm Jenny Harmon.
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5: We begin the program today by apologizing to Mama Monks. She is a national treasure. That said...
21: You sat next to her, and
5: she's an absolute treasure. But you were getting a little feisty yesterday.
21: I was so irritated by that police pursuit.
5: I do kind of like it when you get worked up.
21: It doesn't happen a lot. I'm very calm.
5: I know. I like that. But I like it when you kind of let your freak flag fly.
21: Yeah, I think I put the coffee on the extra strong. You know, we have an extra strong button.
5: I
21: was shaking.
5: Well, it worked. It worked great.
21: Yeah, I didn't do that today.
5: So I was watching KTLA this morning.
1: Go figure. As I'm wont to do. And Henry came on and he said, you don't want to hear it. I don't want to tell you, but it's going to get hotter.
0: God, I know. I know. I keep looking at the 15-day forecast, and those are never completely accurate, but they give you at least some hope if it's going to warm up or cool down, depending on what you're hoping for. It ain't happening.
1: No.
0: I mean, there's no end in sight.
1: They said this could be this heat wave that's hitting, what, I think tomorrow? Could be the worst so far.
0: Yeah.
1: Now, and this is one of the things that I think Henry DiCarlo at KTLA has done a really nice job of. He says, we're not setting records, but what we are doing is there's no respite. It's been since July 5th, he identified it. We've been 5 to 15 degrees above average the entire time. So there's been no respite. Whereas we may be accustomed to, oh, it's going to get hot. We're going to be in the mid-90s, maybe close to 100 degrees for a couple of days, and then it's going to drop back down into the 80s. It just hasn't done that in July at all. It's just been, and it's been sticky too.
0: Gross.
1: Humid with it as well. And so the stupid heat continues.
18: The National Weather Service has issued a high surf advisory through Saturday evening, a beach hazard statement through Saturday afternoon, and a coastal flood advisory through 3 a.m. on Saturday. At the same time, a strengthening high pressure system is pushing temperatures higher across Southern California, with the hottest conditions expected Friday through the weekend.
1: No.
18: Many inland areas could reach between 95 and 105 degrees.
1: No.
18: While some desert communities may climb as high as 114 degrees, but for those trying to escape to the beach, a large south swell generated by Hurricane Genevieve is bringing waves of 5 to 7 feet to many beaches, with even larger surf.
1: Yeah, and then we talked about it yesterday. They had 2,000 rescues.
0: Yeah, huge. And that one lifeguard, I think, in Santa Cruz. Was it Santa Cruz or was it
1: the 16-year-old kid that saved the 10-year-old kid?
0: Yes. Yeah. Has been invited to the White House.
1: Yeah, I'm really excited that he's getting the credit due to him, because we all saw if you haven't seen the video, it's amazing. He went out there to rescue this 10-year-old kid and the waves were pounding him hard. And I felt it was amazing, but and I'm so glad he's getting credit for it. What I feel bad about is it got caught on camera, and those are the sorts of rescues that the lifeguards do all the time. And I'd like to see a little more credit given to the rest of the lifeguards.
0: I get that, but
1: that's my only
0: This was a pretty intense rescue.
1: Absolutely. And again, I want him to have all the credit. My point is not to take credit away from him. It's to try to pass some on to other people as well. So
0: it's very
1: about that. Imagine if you are on the cleanup crew at Boyle Heights, and it might be 105 degrees out there.
0: We got guys working here. And they're, you know, and because we're doing some interior reconstruction, and they're in long pants, long shirts, and they're hauling stuff in and out. And I'm like, oh man, good for them. As I walk immediately past,
1: back to your office, away from it, air conditioning. Right. I'm just imagining that the smell is so bad, and then the heat and the humidity is going to sit on there. And if you're on the cleanup crew, I know the residents there have been talking about it for a while. If you're on the cleanup crew, that must be one of those things where you get up in the morning and you go, it's going to be hot, it's going to be miserable, and it's going to stink to high heaven. Heather Brooker is our KFI reporter. We stuck her out there in the stink today. Heather, how bad is it, really, on a scale of 1 to 10?
19: Hey, yeah, you know your manager hates you when he says, hey, it's going to be the hottest day of the year tomorrow. We're going to send you out to where there is a massive infestation of flies and a putrid odor. Good luck. But that's where I am, guys. I'm here, and I'm happy to do it, to be reporting here. There is a lot of activity here. When I first rolled up this morning, the main thing that I noticed was there was a bunch of Orkin trucks here.
1: Ooh.
19: That's because of all the rotting food that is inside the warehouse here. There's been a massive influx of rats. I know we've talked about this. Well, now I'm actually here. I am seeing it. They've got these rat control boxes all over the place. There isn't a major smell right now. I will say to your question, Merrill, on a scale of 1 to 10, it's been about maybe a 1 or 2. It depends, I think, if the wind shifts a little bit. I think it gets more intense. Okay. I spoke with a man who works here literally across the street from the warehouse, who says that this is normally a pretty quiet area. It's a little bit of a mix of like industrial, and there are some homes and businesses right across, like smaller businesses across the street. He says that this normally quiet neighborhood has now been completely changed, and definitely not for the good. This is what he said.
7: We've seen crazy flies, crazy amount of flies. The smell, it really comes and goes, but when it's around, man, it smells so bad. It smells so bad. It smells worse than a dump, I would say, you know. But big flies everywhere. I've seen the city, they put rat traps everywhere, but... yeah, those are running around now. It's just, it's crazy. It was like a nice little neighborhood over here before, like just community. And this turned it upside down. It's kind of crazy.
1: Yeah, no doubt it turned it upside down.
19: So now that, sorry, there's big trucks going by right now. Sorry about that, Meryl. Now the big concern, though, I will say, you guys, is that school starts in a couple of weeks. Parents are worried about having their kids outside during the school day because of the smell, because of the flies. LAUSD says they've got it under control. They put in air filters and everything is clean and that should be safe. But we'll see. There is a long way to go here.
21: Heather, what are you seeing exactly? I know you talked about the Orkin trucks and a big truck going by you right now, but what is the activity on the ground like?
19: So they have part of the road blocked off here on this little, this is a really industrial area. There's a lot of warehouses, but there's also looks like what to be some business complex, like a business office building across the way as well. So they've got part of this road closed off. There's some workers directing traffic. And there's people, a lot of people still walking around on the streets. I thought I would see people wearing masks. I've seen maybe one or two people wearing masks, but even the workers, nobody's really wearing a mask. Because I have to be honest, the smell isn't really that bad. I would give it about like maybe a one or two on the Merrill smell scale. But there's a flurry of activity in terms of like a lot of trucks going by, trash trucks. If there wasn't the road closed off, you would think this was just a normal day for an industrial area.
21: Are there any mariachi bands?
19: I haven't seen any, but I passed by someone selling fruit on the corner earlier.
1: Oh.
19: So maybe that's where I'll go for lunch.
1: Oh my gosh. Can you imagine can you imagine the smell and then it's like, oh, this makes me crave mango. No.
19: Now listen, I have to be honest, the smell really isn't that bad. I brought a mask today. I came fully prepared thinking, oh my gosh, I'm going into a war zone. I mean, based on what we've been seeing on the news and hearing from people, but it hasn't been like that at all. I have been walking around, just fine. Now, Tony, when I spoke with him, he said sometimes it's really bad. The wind will shift and it gets really unbearable. But maybe I just got lucky and hit it on a good time. He did also tell me that they were told that it might be another 45 days before the cleanup and everything is finished. And I know for the people who, there's houses literally right across the street from this cold storage warehouse. And I know the people who live there are probably absolutely ready for it to be over with. I've got some really great video of this area. I'm going to post it up on the KFI socials. Make sure everybody checks that out. You'll see one house is completely tented with some pest control situations going on there. So this is definitely going to be going on for quite some time.
21: All right. Well, let's hope the wind shifts and blows you back to Burbank soon. Heather Brooker from KFI News, thanks so much for spending some time with us.
1: Thanks, Heather.
19: Thank you, guys.
1: Appreciate it. All right.
21: Are the reservoirs that the coffee is kicking in? Reservoirs?
1: Sounded very fancy.
21: Them reservoirs? Are California's reservoirs running dry? Some say it's happening again. One politician has floated a solution that most people have dismissed. Is there any validity to it? We'll break it down next on Monks and Merrill after this update from Deborah Mark in the KFI 24-hour newsroom.
2: 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Temperatures across Southern California will begin climbing today, and a gas industry expert is warning the gas prices are about to take a big jump. We'll have more at the bottom of the hour from your Toyota Dealers Traffic Center. 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
12: It's on the 210 eastbound right after Milliken, and it looks like that carpool and two left lanes are going to be blocked. It's backed up now to Archibald. In Fontana, 10 west of Cherry, just got a report of a crash trying to make its way to the shoulder there. In Ontario, 15 south before Harupa, they did get that crash cleared into the center divider area. March Air Reserve Base, 215 south after Cactus, got a car fire. It's going to be blocking the left lane. But finally, some good news in Brea, 57 south after Imperial Highway, had that earlier big rig fire, and two right lanes are blocked. They're picking up that closure right now. With Southern California's most accurate traffic reports, I'm Jenny Harmon.
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4: On August 4th, 1962, Marilyn Monroe died. 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
0: Today, after 4 o'clock on the John Cobalt Show, we're going to have Herb Morgan, the California candidate for controller for the Republican Party. The controller handles the money, the income, and the outgo, and our situation is a disaster. Herb Morgan coming on to talk about it after 4 today on the John Cobalt Show.
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28: Heather Brooker, you definitely hit it at a good time because I'm all the way up at the top of Boyle Heights by County USC Medical Center. And when the wind shifts, we get it. It is not good. And you can only imagine what's in that smell because a lot of things burn. And they haven't told us what burned and what kind of emissions are coming from that smell.
1: Stinky emissions.
29: Yeah, and I mean, I'm all the way in downtown, and Boyle Heights isn't far from downtown. It's on the other side of the bridge there. Yeah. But boy, when the wind does shift, I told you I finally got my whiffs of it two different days. Stinky poopy mulch is what it smells like. Stinky poopy
1: composting,
29: mulch.
1: Like being outside a farm, like a farm next to a dump.
29: Do I look like I've ever been on a farm?
1: No, you don't.
29: Exactly.
1: Very soft hands.
29: Let's talk reservoirs.
1: I think we're getting a new one.
29: We are indeed, and there are some concerns that this big reservoir project, it's the biggest the state has seen in 50 years, and in true California fashion, the concerns are around the possibility that there won't be enough water to fill it. So what's the point of it?
1: Yeah, that does seem suspect.
29: It does seem a little suspect. California's major reservoirs currently hold approximately 15 million acre feet. Now, I don't know what an acre foot is.
1: It's how
29: much feels made up.
1: No, it's how much water fits on an acre up to a certain depth. And I want to say it's like 12 inches deep covering an acre of land, which is a 200 by 200 square piece of land.
29: You've been on a farm.
1: Yeah.
29: Yeah, you have rough hands. Yeah. About 65% of capacity and 130% of the historical average for this date. Now, this is a project called The Sites. And the dispute concerns future drought protection, not whether this reservoir could possibly go dry today.
1: Because it doesn't exist today. They still have to build it.
29: Yeah.
1: Yeah.
29: So it's sort of a forecast.
1: Okay.
29: Like, okay, gotcha. You're going to build this thing, and we're not sure there's going to be enough water to put in there.
1: Okay.
29: All right. We heard recently from Riverside County Sheriff Chad Bianco, an unsuccessful candidate for governor.
1: Yeah, this was something I it stuck in my head. This is something he said just before the election. And I thought, I think some of the prevailing mentality that we have in California is exactly what Chad Bianco said. I'm going to fact check him, though. So just be careful here because you might get angry with me. But he's not completely wrong, all right?
5: California has never had a drought. We have never had a drought.
1: That is incorrect. We have had many droughts.
5: We get more rain and snow than any other state in the country every single year.
1: California has the 40th most precipitation every year. You've got Hawaii is number one on that list, by the way. So name a state and you've got a 80% chance that it gets more rain and snow than what we get. Okay. That said, the rest of what he has to say is not too bad.
5: And by regulation and some by law, 70% or more of that water that we get every single year is purposely sent straight to the ocean.
1: Okay. Some of it is sent to the ocean. It's not 70%. It's more like 45 to 50%.
5: We do not have a water problem in this state. We have a water management problem through our state government.
1: And I'm going to tell you, we have both.
5: And we are going to fix it. We will take away the regulation.
1: Are you clapping?
29: I didn't know. I'm like a monkey. I feel like I need to do whatever else.
1: Just clapping with everyone else?
5: Yeah. And we are going to fix it. We will take away the regulation that prevents dams from being built. It's been decades that they've said they were going to build that reservoir, and they still haven't started. I'm promising you we're going to do it, and we're going to build massive amounts of dams to make sure that we're saving all of that water and making sure that our farming community has all the water that we need. So,
1: all right, you get the point. So anyway, in his speech, he gave some absolutely erroneous statement.
29: Where's he getting that information?
1: I think it just pulled it right out of his keister.
29: No way.
1: I think what he wanted to do was emphasize that we have a water management issue. And he's not wrong that we can adjust our water management programs. What he's doing, though, is in order to shed light on his we need new leadership that can manage water differently, he's completely making up statistics about the state of California. This notion that
5: California has never had a drought.
1: That is just factually incorrect. There's no state in the union that's never had a drought. That's
29: yeah, and it would fly into the face
1: like, of who believes that?
29: What these forecasters are saying about this particular reservoir project. And by the way, it's called The Sites. It would occupy about 70 miles northwest of Sacramento. They say pumps and canals would divert Sacramento River water during wet periods instead of placing a conventional dam directly across the river. This is a report from the San Francisco Chronicle. So right. If we've never had a drought before, then these folks shouldn't have these worries.
1: You wouldn't need a reservoir. You wouldn't need one. If there's no drought, you don't need a reservoir. If we have the same amount of snowfall every year, the same amount of rain every year, then we plan for exactly what that is. Reservoirs are there to make up for dry periods. It's why we have reservoirs. It's why we have Lake Mead. It's why we have Lake Powell and the Colorado River. That's why we have the reservoirs that we don't always fill up when we have fires burning in California. It's why we have reservoirs in the first place. They are the water equivalent of like a battery backup, right? If you have a battery backup so that if you don't have enough power, you can go to the battery. Think of a reservoir that way. Bianco saying that California's never been in a drought is just wrong. However, bad policy can make it worse. And as far as the water that goes to the ocean, I want you to consider what he's proposing is to capture all of the water. What does that do to the rivers? It dries them up. So what does that do to outlets? If you don't have water that's flowing into the river, what does the ocean do? It fills that up. So now, instead of having water flowing out to the ocean, you're allowing salt water into our ecosystem, right? So there is a balance that has to be hit. And just by saying, I'm going to

0: this morning at 10, and it's going to last through 8 Sunday night for the Antelope Valley and Antelope Valley foothills, where temperatures of 104 to 114 degrees are possible. People who live in Seal Beach are calling for more parental accountability after a rise in crashes involving electric bikes and motorcycles. At a community meeting, public officials said the Orange County DA's office has filed charges against four parents tied to their kids' illegal use of e-motorcycles. One of them seriously hurt a 72-year-old woman who was hit by an e-motorcycle in March.
1: These kids are going very fast. They're not doing it to hurt somebody. They're doing it for fun. We just had fun in a different way when we were younger.
0: Orange County has seen two e-motorcycle-related deaths in the past 3 months. A gas industry expert has warned the gas prices are about to take a big jump. Gas Buddies' Patrick DeHaan says that in about a week, Americans are going to see new all-time records set for August. The highest gas prices ever, even compared to 2022. Gas prices in the U.S. are up by over 30% since the start of the war with Iran. The average price of gas in L.A. County is up to $5.70 a gallon. It's $5.66 in Orange County, $5.60 in the IE. Governor Newsom has complained that ICE agents showing up at a redistricting rally was all just a political stunt.
2: Newsom took to social media showing what appears to be leaked text messages between U.S. Department of Homeland Security officers. Agents showed up to a Newsom rally in downtown L.A. about a year ago when he was pushing Prop 50. In one of the messages, the agent said were essentially raiding the press conference, along with a laughing emoji. Newsom's office also released an agent sworn deposition saying the action seemed purely political. Newsom says he won't be intimidated. Jason Campidonia, KFI News.
3: All you had to do today was tell the truth.
0: Kentucky Republican Senator Rand Paul says he'll move to hold Dr. Fauci in contempt of Congress just a day after Fauci took the Fifth when asked about the COVID-19 pandemic. Fauci invoked his Fifth Amendment right yesterday against self-incrimination more than 100 times before a Senate panel, even though he was preemptively pardoned by President Biden.
4: It's against the law to obstruct an investigation of Congress. There will be repercussions to your refusal to testify.
0: Republicans accuse Fauci of lying about the origins of COVID-19. Reveling in his celebrity during the pandemic and soliciting more than $1 million in cash awards, which he got. And a new poll finds nearly half of Americans believe Israeli Prime Minister Netanyahu committed war crimes in Gaza, and about half say the U.S. should arrest him under an international criminal court warrant. The Economist/YouGov poll also finds 43% of Americans believe Israel is committing genocide in Gaza, while most oppose removing all Palestinians from the territory. Netanyahu tells ABC News he rejects such accusations.
5: Not for war crimes. I think that's hogwash. I mean, what did they say? Genocide, right? Okay. Well, first of all, who says genocide?
0: Netanyahu blames social media and foreign bot farms for what he says is declining American support for Israel. Southland weather from KFI, sunny, highs 80s to around 90 for metro LA, 90 to around 100 for the valleys, the high desert and the IE. Windy again in the high desert and the IE, mid to upper 70s for the beaches, low to mid 80s inland OC. Right now, 82 in Staten and 76 in Laguna Niguel. Back to a crash on the 210 in Rancho Cucamonga.
6: From the 210 East after Milliken, we have that crash blocking the carpool and the two left lanes. They just got that one cleared over to the right shoulder. It's already backed up to Archibald. But now on the 210 westbound, right as you're coming up on Day Creek Boulevard, we've got a new accident. Right now, all lanes are temporarily stopped as they try to get that out of your way. Fontana, 10 west at Cherry, got that crash cleared to the shoulder. Ontario, 15 south before Harupa, still working on a wreck in the center divider area. In Carson, 405 North at Carson Street, got a three-car accident blocking the carpool lane. And downtown L.A. on the 10 West to the 110 South, got a report of a wreck partially blocking that transition. With Southern California's most accurate traffic reports, I'm Jenny Harmon.
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19: President Trump hosted the kickoff celebration of the Great American State Fair. Speaking from the National Mall Wednesday night, Trump touted the virtues of the U.S. and declared that America is back.
20: There has never been anything like the United States of America, and together we are making it bigger and better and stronger than ever before.
19: Trump did turn political, telling the crowd that things are much better since he came back into office. People flocked to the mall for the event that featured a series of military flyovers, the U.S. Army and Marine Corps bands, singer Lee Greenwood, and a gigantic Ferris wheel. It was billed as a patriotic opening ceremony to launch Freedom 250's first-of-its-kind world fair. And President Trump defending his decision not to sign the bipartisan housing bill. The bill, meant to help buyers with the goal of lowering prices, sailed through the House and Senate and was set to be signed by Trump on Wednesday. Trump canceled the signing, posting that he won't sign it until the Save America Act voting ID bill gets passed. That's politics. I'm Mark Mayfield.
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27: 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And Michael, I know how much you like talking about the Colorado River.
28: I'm Colorado River curious because, I mean, it's wildly important. We mentioned this last time we talked about it.
27: I know.
28: It's like we don't talk about it enough. It is the most important part of our ecology in California.
27: But it is boring. It's not a sexy topic. And I think that,
28: well, then let's just move on.
27: I think it oftentimes, no, I'm not going to. No. I think it over, I get this. These are, listen, talk about the water out of the Colorado River. It's like taking your news vegetables It's not dessert. It's not coated in sugar, but you got to have it because you need to be able to talk intelligently about these things, which is why I invited Jack Schmidt on. He's the director of the Utah State University Center for Colorado River Studies. And Jack, I've been following the negotiations between the seven different states that are involved in the Colorado River Compact renewal, whatever it is, for a while. And I was surprised to see that what they call the Lower Basin, which is California, Nevada, and Arizona, have put out a proposal where we're basically saying, yeah, we are going to drastically cut the amount of water that we're going to take out of the Colorado River. It feels to me like that's going to have a pretty major impact on Southern California.
0: Good to be with you. And I'll try not to be boring. good to be with you. All right. So you're right. The federal government is expected to announce their plan for how to operate the system for the next 2 years, and they plan to release that either later today or tomorrow. So we're going to know exactly what the plan is, within the next 36 hours. And you are absolutely right. The Lower Basin has agreed, has proposed to take a significant cut. And that is on the table, and it's generally recognized and expected that when the feds come out with that plan, they will adopt that proposal. Now, before we get too carried away about its impacts, the proposed decrease in use in the Lower Basin will take us to use levels that the Lower Basin already has implemented in the last previous 3 years. So it's not the proposed, unless something comes in that is a real surprise, the proposal to reduce Lower Basin uses by 1.5 million acre feet a year is actually just what the Lower Basin has already done in 2023, 24, and 25.
27: Okay.
28: Jack Schmidt is the director at Utah State University Center for Colorado River Studies. And Jack, I'm hoping that maybe for our listeners' sake, you can explain the stakes of this announcement forthcoming from the Trump administration, particularly for those of us who live in Southern California.
0: You bet. Well, in terms of the stakes for Southern California, for California, the Southern California cities have a water source that is a three-part water source. You're partly dependent on the Colorado. You're partly dependent on the Owens Valley and Mono Basin. You're partly dependent on water from Northern California. So you've got flexibility because you get water from three different places. The Imperial Valley in Southeastern California gets 100% of its water from the Colorado River. So the Imperial Valley has even much more at stake. The seven basin states have been negotiating they've been in constant negotiation for probably 6 or 7 years now. And there is a fundamental difference. And everybody agrees that the water supply is decreasing, that everybody has to decrease their use. But it's like having seven co-signers on a checking account. Everybody agrees that they have to spend less money, and everybody points at the other guy and says, you need to stop writing checks, but I'm not going to stop writing checks. Well, right now, the Lower Basin states have agreed to write smaller checks, and the Upper Basin has not agreed to write smaller checks. And so the federal government essentially has to step in, act like the grown-up in the room, and say, all right, guys, this is what we're going to do in the future. The point for California is the magnitude of the cuts in California would have the potential to affect water supply in Southern California cities. But the greatest impact is the real impact on water in the Imperial Valley.
27: Jack Schmidt is the director of Utah State University Center for Colorado River Studies. As you made mention, it sounds like in the next 36 hours, we'll find out which direction we're going. But you also said that this is only likely to last for the next couple of years. If they've been negotiating 6 or 7 years, why do we think two more years and suddenly everyone's going to decide what they want to cut out of the metaphorical checking account that you're talking about? Can we get a longer-term deal done?
0: No. This is what they've been struggling for. When these discussions started, the expectation was that this would be a 20-year agreement. Hell, I've even heard comments that people thought it was going to be a 40 or 50-year agreement. Where we're at now is that the federal government is expected to say, this is how we're going to operate for the next 10 years. But every 2 years, we're going to reevaluate and renegotiate. So essentially, it's going to be 5 2-year sessions. And that is reflective of the inability of the 7 states to come to any sort of agreement. So essentially, we have a little piddling 2-year agreement, then another 2-year agreement, and the basin is setting itself up to be in constant renegotiation for the next 10 years. So you'll have a lot to talk about.
1: Oh, yeah, good. This does not make me happy. I don't feel better about this now. Jack Schmidt is the director of Utah State University Center for Colorado River Studies. Jack, thank you so much. I'm so glad you were able to make time for us. It's been a pleasure having you on. Thank you.
0: You bet. All thanks right. for the opportunity.
1: Absolutely.
28: Yeah. Thanks, Jack. We know we've been talking about how hot it is. I know you're dealing with it out there. There's apparently...
1: Hell, I'd have him on every day.
28: Oh, I love the casual folksy hell.
1: I do, too.
28: We got to start doing that more.
1: I liked him a lot.
28: Hell, it's hot out there.
1: Well, I've seen this before.
28: There's some folks using a unique approach to make things cooler outside, especially around things like parking lots and roads. The one neat trick. Next on Monks and Merrill.
1: Well, hell, I want to know that trick.
28: Exactly. Hell, let's get over to Deborah Mark in the KFI 24-hour newsroom.
2: Here is the latest. SoCal Edison is planning some power shutoffs in Calabasas as another extreme heat warning takes effect Friday. And Waymo is back on some freeways after the company reportedly fixed a big issue. We'll have more at the top of the hour. Southland weather from KFI, sunny and hot, 70s to the triple digits. 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From your Toyota dealer's traffic center, we make it easy. Crash on the 405 in Carson.
3: It's on the 405 North as you're coming up on Carson Street, and it looks like they still have the carpool lane and the right shoulder block. It is going to be pretty heavy as you're approaching there. Corona, 91 eastbound before you get to Surface Club, heads up a full tire and rim. It's going to be in the main lines, the second lane from your left. In Rubidoux, 60 westbound of Valley Way, a bunch of debris across the lanes there. We get a couple of things in Rancho Cucamonga. First off, on the 210 eastbound at Day Creek Boulevard, they move that crash from the carpool and two left lanes over to the right shoulder. Still going to be slow from at least Archibald. And now on the flip side, 210 westbound before you get to Day Creek Boulevard. All lanes are temporarily stopped from a new accident there. You're going to be backed up from before Cherry. With Southern California's most accurate traffic reports, I'm Jenny Harmon.
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0: 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Miss a moment? Miss a lot? 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We're looking for happy subscriber number 35. We've been whining and crying about how hot it is. We know it gets hot in Southern California sometimes, but we are dealing with an abnormal increase above average temperatures for the past several weeks now. What, a couple weeks? Since July 5th, they
1: Henry
0: said.
1: Henry DiCarlo on KTLA said, yeah, July 5th.
0: Yeah, we've been sweating all month of July. I feel like we got spoiled last summer. I remember last summer, except for the occasional spell. It was mostly very nice.
1: Doesn't it feel like if I'm sweating this much, I should be losing weight?
0: Well, not if you're shoving things I've seen you shove down your gizzard.
1: Yeah. It's not working. Yeah. I just feel like, oh, I'm sweating it off. I should be okay. I guess... sweating in the sun is different than sweating at the gym.
0: Well, sweating in some places is different. And if you are outside at the shopping mall where there are wide swaths of asphalt and parking lots, you will feel the heat differently than if you're in the park with trees and grass and those sorts of things.
1: Heat
0: island effect. That is a real thing. But let's go to Pacoima because they are working on a large cool pavement experiment. With the idea that they can reduce some of the heat in their neighborhoods by coating asphalt with material that reflects the sunlight. But it could be expensive. It might not be something that brings a lot of relief, but maybe worth the try.
1: Okay.
0: But they do think that the temperature could drop by up to 16 degrees in Pacoima. I would think that's
1: worth it. Holy cow,
0: if it's 90, and then you can reflect the sunshine and shoot it back in the sun's nasty face...
1: I don't think it takes, if it's 90 outside, I don't think it's going to feel like it's 74. I think when it's 90, it's not going to feel like it's 106.
0: Oh.
1: That's the point. Because like you said, when you're on that asphalt, it gets so much hotter.
0: That's a good point. Yeah. Absolutely. Researchers recorded pavement temperature differences exceeding 16 degrees on some segments. They say the air temperature difference was smaller, but more meaningful to people.
1: Yeah, because I've got shoes on. I can't feel the heat on the asphalt.
0: So treated streets were up to 3.4 to 3.5 degrees cooler during a heat wave back in September of 2022. They've covered more than 700,000 square feet of streets, parking lots, playgrounds, and recreation areas around Pacoima. And this is a solar reflective pavement coating about 18 blocks. Now, regular asphalt, when you're outside walking and shopping, it absorbs the sunlight and it releases that stored energy back as heat.
1: Right.
0: This is a product called DuraShield SR. Reflects more sunlight before the pavement can absorb it. So it produces a cooler surface and reduces the heat released into the neighborhood.
1: See, they've been doing this sort of thing on roofs for a long time. You see, they put the white, you might think of it as tar, but there'll be like a white elastometric, which is sort of a latex-based roof coating. They would do that to try to keep buildings cooler. But you can't really do that in a street because the wear and tear from having all those cars on that is going to be too much for it. So the idea that they've got some sort of an asphalt replacement that is durable but also offers those same benefits, I'm kind of for it. I want to go enjoy this. I want to go check it out.
0: There are some concerns about glare, although the researchers say it wasn't significant. There are concerns about air quality or pedestrian comfort. But other studies have warned that reflected sunlight can sometimes make a person standing in direct sun feel hotter. So, like, if you're standing, I guess, directly on this for an extended period of time.
1: Oh, because it's going to reflect it back to you and not absorb it.
0: What if...
1: Go on.
0: Well, let's try this at the break.
1: Okay.
0: I want you to slather me in DuraShield SR and put me out on the balcony. Mm-hmm. Okay? Get me all oily, and I will see how much sun reflects off these biceps of mine.
1: I think that is a great idea, and I think that would make for...
0: We'll do it for social.
1: I was going to say it would probably be our best social media
0: That might be for subscribers only. 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
1: We'll put it on our OnlyTans site.
0: This is an expensive project, I understand, but Pacoima, I believe, received this through a donation as part of... part of the research that this organization wanted to do. So they're trying it out in Pacoima, and that covered the coding, the labor, and other project resources.
1: For all the money that we have, especially you and I bag on the city of Los Angeles all the time, but there's plenty of cities that spend a lot of money on silly things. Look at all the money that they just spent on, LA did on air conditioners for the public housing.
0: Yeah.
1: I mean, what if you could not increase the heat problems that we have, right? What if this were in lieu of having to purchase additional air conditioners and the power that it takes to do that? I feel like this is a worthwhile expenditure to try to keep things down. You don't have to do it all at once, but as you're replacing streets, because they all are on a maintenance schedule, so as you're replacing asphalt, you replace this with something that is more practical.
0: Yeah, the way we build things in Southern California does not help us stay cool. Is now a good time to talk about form-based code?
1: Oh, good Lord.
0: Because if we could change the way we build things with more orientation towards pedestrians and keeping buildings closer to the street, putting up more trees and plants, it would not feel as hot in those neighborhoods.
1: I mean, just slathered my nostrils and mouth with the goo.
0: I think that means because you have 10 minutes to live.
1: I'm hoping to suffocate before you finish talking about zoning.
0: Well, that makes two of us.
1: All right. Imagine living in a city where homelessness is out of control. But when you have an issue with the feral humans setting up on your street or even your front porch, the city and the police don't do anything. Just imagine. I know it's going to be very difficult for a number of you. What a dystopian hellscape that must be. Venice may have found a solution. Regular people doing what needs to be done when the city is in absentia. Next, Monks and Merrill. KFI AM 640. 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
3: Not good timing. I'm Deborah Mark, live from the KFI 24-hour newsroom. Southern California Edison is planning some power shutoffs in Calabasas as another extreme heat warning takes effect Friday. Highs of up to 100 degrees are expected in the city this weekend. More than 500 customers in the greater Mullwood neighborhood are due for overnight outages Friday and Saturday. Edison says crews will be upgrading equipment in the area that will help reduce fire risks and prevent future outages. Is LA County ready for the big one? One official is looking for answers.
4: After recent massive earthquakes in Japan and Venezuela, just how prepared is L.A. for something similar? L.A. County Supervisor Catherine Barger is calling for a comprehensive overview. If the big one hits, she wants to know how emergency crews will spring into action. Will homes and businesses be able to keep power and water, or how fast will stuff like that be restored? And what are the gaps? Where are we weak? Barger wants the County Office of Emergency Management to answer those questions with a presentation at the end of September. Jason Nathanson, KFI News.
3: The California High-Speed Rail Authority has started to look at how to spend private money on the project.
5: The High-Speed Rail Authority says it now has $25 million in total from several companies willing to chip in to find ways to privately fund the project. The agency's CEO says they've spent the past year taking steps to, quote, reposition the project around a more commercially focused strategy. Critics say private investors may be more interested in making money off merchandising, such as T-shirts, caps, and model trains. The troubled High-Speed Rail project is years overdue and billions over budget. Jason Campidonia, KFI News.
6: The chairman has denied your assertion of privilege and directed you to answer.
3: Kentucky Republican Senator Rand Paul says he's going to move to hold Dr. Fauci in contempt of Congress for refusing to answer questions related to the COVID-19 pandemic.
7: On the advice of counsel, I respectfully decline to answer based upon my rights under the Fifth Amendment to the Constitution.
3: Fauci made that statement more than 100 times at a hearing yesterday, even though he was preemptively pardoned by President Biden. The hearing was held days after Senator Paul released what he calls Fauci's diary during the pandemic. Republicans say that diary proves Fauci was deliberately downplaying the theory that COVID-19 originated from a lab in China while reveling in his own celebrity. President Trump says he may temporarily pull Todd Blanche's nomination for attorney general to avoid concessions to Republican senators holding up the nomination. A vote in the committee to advance Blanche's confirmation was supposed to happen today, but it was postponed as two Republican lawmakers wavered in their support over the abandoned anti-weaponization fund. Protesters have also been calling for greater transparency ahead of Blanche's potential confirmation. Defiance.org and the Institute for Primary Facts took an Epstein Files bookmobile to Capitol Hill yesterday. It's said to contain more than 3 million pages of Epstein-related documents. Waymo is back on some freeways after the company reportedly fixed a major issue.
8: The robo-taxi company pulled vehicles off freeways 2 months ago when the cars had trouble navigating construction zones. Now Waymo tells TechCrunch that the autonomous vehicles are going to start popping up on freeways in Phoenix, San Francisco, and Los Angeles. In Phoenix, Mark Mayfield, KFI News.
3: Southland weather from KFI. Sunny, highs 80s to around 90. Metro LA, 90 to around 100 in the valleys, the high desert, and the IE. It's going to be windy again in the high desert and the IE. Mid to upper 70s at the beaches, low to mid 80s inland OC. Right now, 76 in Seal Beach. It's 84 in Buena Park, 82 in Agora Hills, and 89 in Sherman Oaks. 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The Dow is closing up 615, S&P 500 up 122, and NASDAQ is up 679. Stall on the 5 in Elysian Park.
9: That's headed northbound right at the 2. It has the middle lane blocked. You'll see delays backed up from Broadway. And a stall if you're in Glendale, 134 eastbound, just before San Fernando Road. That's been cleared from the carpool lane, but still seeing a bit of slowing as you come away from Riverside Drive. Carson, the 405 northbound, just after Wilmington Avenue, there's a crash. Three cars involved. The carpool lane's off limits. That's going to be slowing you down from about Santa Fe. And as you travel on the 55 headed northbound at Costa Mesa, once you get to the 405, you're looking at some slowing that clears up, making your way past the 5. The 91 eastbound in Anaheim Hills, and as you come up to Weir Canyon, you'll see a bit of a slow crawl there. Heading towards Corona, it clears up before Green River Road. And we have a crash in Rancho Cucamonga, 210 westbound, just before Day Creek Boulevard. Carpool and left lane are shut down. Watch for slowing as you make your way through that area. With Southern California's most accurate traffic reports, I'm Pedro Moreno.
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1: 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More stimulating talk. And on the social medias, at Monks and Merrill, at Monks and Merrill. Boy, they continue to fight over our Jack and Shadow post on the Instagram.
0: We chatted about
1: most successful post thus far.
0: When the news first broke that there was another woman who showed up at the nest where Shadow lives without Jackie while she's in the hospital, we talked about it. And one of our producers, Richie, clipped that and put it on Instagram.
1: Yeah.
0: And we have attracted the maniacs that follow those eagles. And they didn't like our jokes
1: at all.
0: Well, and I mean, you can think that we're not funny. And that's fine.
1: That's
0: but, fine. They were offended.
1: We improvised a telenovela, basically,
0: yeah,
1: as the news was breaking for us. And boy, they got really, that's not true. You're spreading lies. This is what, blah, blah. I mean, they got nutty.
0: You know what I think has happened? We found all of Amy King's alt accounts on Instagram.
1: I think you're right.
0: But you can check that out at Monks and Merrill on Facebook and Insta.
1: What's going on with, you were teasing something for today's show I saw on the social media is about the ghost, calling the Ghostbusters.
0: Yeah, Ghost Town Consultants. Why would you want to call them?
1: Why?
0: Well, there are homeowners and businesses in Venice who have called on Ghost Town Consultants to deal with the homeless camps and the RVs and people who trespass and other problems that they say the city of Los Angeles has failed to deliver on. And this is a company that develops these relationships directly. It's not a city program. It does not contract through LASA. Property owners and businesses themselves pay this company directly to watch their properties and to respond anytime they see a tent go up or an RV park outside or any type of recurring disturbance.
1: And what do they do, though? What do they have the authority to do?
0: Well, it was created by a couple of guys who live in Venice, so okay. They know the situation. Venice has improved, certainly since they got a council member who takes it seriously in Tracy Park and not Mike Bonin, who was there before she was. So the guy's name, Bobby Luna, Ricky Myers,
1: okay.
0: Longtime Venice resident, started this company back in 2023. They've already got 10 employees and a couple hundred clients, including...
1: Holy cow, really?
0: Some employees who are former gang members, people who serve time in prison.
1: Oh, so they go out and intimidate?
0: These aren't the little social workers with the clipboards walking around Skid Row.
1: You think they're going out there and like
0: time to get a move on.
1: It's time to get a move on. Not exactly, from what I'm reading. Not exactly. It sounds like the people who have left the gang life are actually able to communicate with some of the people who are on the streets and say, hey, man, there's a way out. Here's your pathway out. So they are kind of working that social worker role, but... from the standpoint of, I've been here, here's your future, here's how you can avoid your future. And then they're offering them cash in some cases to move on along.
0: It seems more effective than the use of similar profiled individuals that we saw in MacArthur Park. You recall there was an arrest made of a former prisoner, a former gang member who was contracted by one of those nonprofits to go out and help mentor the homeless in MacArthur Park. Turned out that he was dealing drugs.
1: That's right. I remember that. Yeah.
0: Yeah. So these are prisoners who are...
1: But he was collecting a government paycheck, so that's okay.
0: Yeah, well, precisely.
1: Right.
0: I mean, the argument makes sense. Like, let's get somebody who can really identify with folks who are going through hell. Somebody who went through hell might better understand them. They might be more open to talking to those folks.
1: They saw business opportunity.
0: It depends on what are the expectations of the organization that has deployed these efforts.
1: I gotcha.
0: And we know how low the expectations are when the government of LA is involved. This is a private organization. There was an article profiling them in the new publication that I've hyped a few times here on the air. It's called LA Material.
1: Are you getting a kickback from them?
0: I'm not getting a kickback. In fact, I finally ran into the paywall. I'm going to have to subscribe. I mean, it's a reverse kickback. I'm kicking back to them because they're producing good journalism.
1: I hope you don't pay them and give them free airtime.
0: It's not free. I mean, it's good journalism. You bring journalists on, and we're going to have the author of this report coming up on the other side of our next break, but we'll break it down.
1: He better give you a free subscription for
0: No. I'm ethical.
1: I'm not.
0: I know you're not, but my name's on the masthead, so I have to make sure that you adhere to the same. We have to take that ethics training from iHeart, by the way.
1: Here's how much, I don't want to. Here's how much it's going to cost you, though. According to one homeowner in Venice, she's paid between $100 and $300 a month to be a subscriber to this Ghost Town consultants. These are the people who come and then they move the ne'er-do-wells along. She said her costs have actually come down as more neighbors have signed up. Why? It's a problem that you hear over and over again. She called the police one time, took them 90 minutes to respond. Ghost Town is waiting for your call. They show up in just minutes. And according to LA Material, they said that they have cleared dozens of encampments so far. One 84-year-old homeowner saying that an encampment outside her home disappeared within days of hiring the company. And if you're paying a couple hundred bucks a month, that feels like, I mean, I would be willing to do that. The problem is I'm already paying that every month in taxes to get the same thing.
0: Yeah, but if you're waiting for this government to get its act together, you will be waiting for eternity.
1: But then I don't want to pay taxes for it. I'm paying taxes for services I'm not getting.
0: Now you're learning.
1: That's my frustration. Well, yeah, I mean, this is the frustration everybody has.
0: It is, absolutely. And unfortunately, when we look at the election coming up, we know that there's not really anything that's going to change substantially in the approach to this issue in particular, because Karen Bass has a very ineffective approach to homelessness, and Nithya Raman is absolutely worse. Absolutely worse on homelessness.
1: Not if you read her Twitter account.
0: Well, she likes to take credit for work that is done in spite of her.
1: Yeah.
0: But for the most part, she loves the fact that there are homeless people on the streets, and she doesn't want you to get them off of your block.
1: I was seeing a message from Kitty Yaroslavsky, too. That's is it CD5?
0: Yeah.
1: Is
0: that right? Yeah, Central L.A., Hancock Park.
1: Yeah. She was also saying, look, homelessness is down in my district as well, even though it's up citywide. Can these council members really identify that their district is doing better because of them?
0: I think if the data show that there are fewer homeless people in a specific council district,
1: yeah,
0: then you do want to brag about that. And Councilman Rahman and Councilman Yaroslavsky have both done that. It does seem odd that it's up citywide, but somehow down in these more prosperous council districts. It certainly CD5 is a very prosperous council district.
1: I guess my question is this. How some much direct control do they have over their district?
0: A lot.
1: They do. Okay.
0: Yeah.
1: Okay.
0: I mean, this is a city where this council people, I mean, it's like having 15 little fiefdoms and the city council person is in charge. I mean, the mayor does not have the same type of power that, you know, you're hearing a lot about the new mayor in New York.
1: Yeah.
0: That's a lot of executive authority that does not exist here.
1: Okay.
0: So, yes, it is a lot of power. You can allocate. That's why they all have to, they have a certain amount of money that they can decide how they want to spend.
1: Their own discretionary.
0: Exactly.
1: Yeah. Okay.
0: And some decide to put it on homeless issues. Others blow it on, you know, these prisoners who come down and deal drugs to folks who are hanging out in MacArthur Park rather than clean it up. Yeah, no, that's true. But not all of the districts are created equally. I mean, technically, I guess they're drawn to have the same type of population, but you're representing different types of neighborhoods with different types of geography.
1: Socioeconomic challenges.
0: Exactly. Right. How vacant is your district where people can just flood the streets because there's nobody living there anymore? There's no businesses there. It's completely different. So if you're talking about Larchmont or Skid Row.
1: Apples and oranges.
0: Yeah. I mean, if you're the councilwoman, Hirado, who represents Skid Row, you're never going to get to make that brag, not just because you're incompetent and don't want to fix the problem, but because you have the highest concentration of it in the entire city. But it's a good point that you make, frankly, by asking that, because in this case, think about living in Venice, Chris. You subscribe, like you said you would, maybe $200 a month for them to keep the RVs off your block. Well, where do they go? If they don't...
1: They're going to go to Hirado's district.
0: They're going to go somewhere else, possibly. Yeah. Okay, so then they end up on another street. So it doesn't necessarily solve homelessness, but it does clean up the problem.
1: And Sherman Oaks, I think, is welcoming nowadays, aren't they?
0: let our listeners in Sherman Oaks roll out the red carpet.
1: It's a Rahman's district, yeah.
0: What it's going to take is all of the streets saying, you can't stop here either. Everybody has to have the same type of approach, or they do just move around. So is this going to be a long-term fix for folks? We'll be joined by the journalist Hayes Davenport in LA Material, who did this article on this new group that is keeping Venice clean, if you're willing to pay for it. Clean of homeless camps.
1: I would be willing.
0: Yeah.
1: I think that's money well spent if I feel like my kids are safe.
0: Would you pay $200 a month for Deborah Marks newscast?
1: Ooh.
3: Yeah, I'm listening.
1: Is this on the Only Marks website?
3: Yeah.
0: All right. Let's get over there to KFI's Deborah Mark in the newsroom.
1: For free.
3: We'll say that again.
1: We'll give you Deborah Mark's newscast for free.
3: Oh.
1: For now.
3: Yeah, for now. Here is the latest. Authorities in San Bernardino County say an alleged kidnapper has killed a hostage in front of sheriff's deputies. And California is about to make buying an EV a little easier on your wallet. We'll have more at the bottom of the hour from your Toyota Dealers Traffic Center. We make it easy. Back to the 405 in Carson.
9: That's heading northbound just after Wilmington Avenue. A crash has been moved out of the carpool lane, but still seeing a bit of slowing as it recovers from Santa Fe. Watch for a stall if you're on the 60 westbound. That's going to be in the City of Industry before Fairway Drive. That's taking up the carpool lane. You'll see traffic backed up to Lemon Avenue. And as you travel on the 5 northbound, still looking at a stall in Elysian Park that has the middle lane blocked right up the 2. It's a stop-and-go ride coming away from Broadway. With Southern California's most accurate traffic reports, I'm Pedro Moreno.
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0: Hey, it's Conway Show. 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
1: 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Winners are going to be notified by email. 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Michael Monks.
0: Yes. Yes, yes. We know that the county and the city of Los Angeles have both spent billions of dollars on homelessness, and have seen very little for those efforts, those very expensive efforts. In fact, the recent count of homeless people in L.A. County, as released by the highly trustworthy organization known as the L.A. Homeless Services Authority, showed that homelessness has actually gone up after all that money has been spent. But there is apparently a model out there. There is an organization that is working privately with residents and business owners in one part of L.A., and they are getting encampments out of the neighborhood. How are they doing it? Let's talk to Hayes Davenport. He's the creative director and a journalist at LA Material. You can read all their fantastic reporting at lamaterial.com. Hayes, thanks so much for joining us. What is it about Ghost Town, who is working in Venice? How are they able to get these camps and these RVs out of the neighborhood?
2: Hey, guys. Thank you for having me on. I first heard about this story from a Venice resident who reached out to LA Material, said you should do a story about this company started by Venice locals, and hundreds of homeowners and business owners are hiring them to get these encampments removed. So I went out there. I talked to dozens of people in the neighborhood, people on the street, people who are clients. Because, you know, this is not the traditional approach. It's usually various, like, government or government-funded agencies that are involved in encampment removals, getting people indoors or getting tents cleaned up, whatever. And what I learned was this is a company that's set up by these Venice lifers. One of the co-founders, Bobby Luna, I talked to, says that his family's been in the neighborhood for 100 years. They just got the word out around the neighborhood that said, hey, we will serve as a go-between between you, the property owner, and the encampment, and we will negotiate a solution so they will not be near your property anymore. And that can involve sometimes paying the people at the encampments to leave. I talked to one person who said that she'd been offered $200 to move her RV and had taken it. Sort of enjoyed hearing you not be sure exactly how to describe them at the opening, because I struggle with this a lot when I was writing the piece. They're not technically a security firm. They don't have a guard card, the state certified guard card. They don't carry weapons. They don't do in-store security. They really just negotiate this public space in a way that has gotten results for the people in the immediate vicinity that have hired them.
1: Have you found that the city or the police could learn anything from these guys, or are they doing something that is just not going to be possible on the government side?
2: Well, you know, you mentioned this in the context of the homeless count, right? And I think what the government side is trying to do is reduce homelessness entirely, right? To get that count down. And what Ghost Town is offering is pretty explicitly to move it away from your property. And so for the government to come in and say, like, hey, we're moving it away from this set of people, is moving it towards another set of people. It's like, it's just a little different from what government is able to offer. I talked to people, this one encampment that were up against the Staples on Lincoln, and they said that the Ghost Town had just moved them from behind the 7-Eleven across the, you know, we could see it across the street. So, you know, the clients are satisfied. Like, they're over the moon about the service that they're getting from this company. But, you know, when it comes to the people on the street I talked to, they said, yeah, I mean, basically we're just being shuffled around. And they said that Ghost Town was pretty aggressive with them. And in a couple cases, they talked about use of physical force. Ghost Town, like, categorically denies all that. And they say they don't use any kind of force or intimidation in their process. But as far as what government could learn, it's almost like a market solution that government, because it can't really pick between clients and non-clients in the same way, is not going to probably be able to offer.
0: Hayes Davenport is the creative director and a journalist at LA Material. You can read this story at lamaterial.com. It's about an organization that is privately removing homeless camps and RVs as long as property owners or business owners are willing to pay for this private service. Hayes, I'm wondering if you've heard any pushback from activists. I know when there's maybe a government-endorsed sweep, as they call them, it's time to get these particular camps off these particular blocks. You do have activists show up who are advocating on behalf of the homeless people. Let them keep their stuff. Let them stay where they are. Any type of pushback from that crowd towards this private group?
2: This, it might be, I did not see that in the same way. It may have happened, but it wasn't as visible as it sometimes is with the bigger cleanups. I think a couple things. One, like, Venice homelessness has changed since the end of the pandemic, when you had these huge encampments. You know, this is true across the city. You had really big encampments that had built up during COVID. And the process of removing those encampments, whether it was Echo Park Lake or other parts of the city, did result in a lot of pushback. In this case, two things: the encampments are smaller, they're more dispersed, and so that, like, they might not be drawing necessarily as much attention. And also, Ghost Town does not post their interventions the way like sanitation has to. When sanitation is doing a cleanup, they put the little printed out piece of paper that says that they're going to be there on this date, and that has sometimes allowed people to respond to try to stop it. Ghost Town, like, this negotiation takes place without any kind of posting or anything like that, so it might be a situation where the word doesn't get out in the same way.
1: Hayes Davenport is the creative director at LA Material. And Hayes, do you see any opportunity for Ghost Town to expand, or for other private consulting groups to sort of pick up on their business model elsewhere?
2: They are expanding. Bobby Luna, one of the founders, told me that they're growing really fast. They're they're centered on the west side, but they have taken on clients outside of Venice. And I think with each individual company, they're dealing with a question of, like, right now they offer really kind of like personal white glove service because they are a neighborhood organization. So when homeowners text, I talked to one woman who said that she had people trespass on her property. She called police. She gets sent to the non-emergency line. She's waiting an hour and a half for someone to show up. She texts Ghost Town and they're there in 5 minutes, because they're they're based in a former Rite Aid just down the street from her.
1: Right.
2: As they grow, it's harder with a bigger corporate bureaucracy to offer that kind of response. So I think that's sort of the question that they're dealing with right now. Like, as they are getting bigger, how do they stay a neighborhood-based organization at the same time?
0: Hayes, you've got experience outside of journalism, of course. You've written for television. You actually worked for council member Nithya Raman, who I've been pretty critical of in her approach to homelessness. She consistently votes against other council members' desires to have homeless camps moved off the street. What are you sensing out there on the front lines of this? Is there more opinion shifting, like you're seeing in Venice across the city, that we're sick of it? We're just sick of it. Something has to be done immediately.
2: I mean, as a reporter, I'm not really, here to comment on like the political dynamics, but I mentioned in the piece, a part of my portfolio in that office was doing a lot of outreach at encampments. And so, I know what the traditional process is, and it's really long.
0: Yeah.

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1: Thank you for noticing that, Chris.
0: Authorities, every day.
1: Thank you. Appreciate that. Authorities in San Bernardino County say an alleged kidnapper has killed a hostage in front of sheriff's deputies. ABC's Alex Stone says deputies responded to reports of gunfire and screams for help and pulled a car over after a short chase.
2: The driver and passenger were ordered out of the car, and that's when the sheriff's department says a driver got out, went to the trunk of the car, and shot and killed a kidnapped victim who was in the trunk.
1: The driver was then shot and killed by deputies last night. The news is brought to you by Pacific Coast Termite. California could have made more than $600 million from penalties on oil companies as gas prices spike, except those proposed penalties for high profits were put on hold last year.
3: Governor Newsom and Democrats introduced the penalty 3 years ago to stop oil companies from price gouging. The plan would have set a limit on how much profit oil refiners could make per barrel of gas, with penalties for going over. Any money collected would have gone back to Californians. But oil companies may never pay, since the law requires proof that it benefits Californians. With refineries closing and local gas production expected to drop, regulators delayed the penalty until at least 2030. Dina Kodiak, KFI News.
1: California is about to make buying an EV a little easier on your pocketbook.
4: The state's getting ready to launch its My First EV program. Starting next month, it'll provide buyers an instant rebate up to $3,500 for a new EV up to $50,000 and a $1,750 rebate on a used EV priced at $25,000 or less. Officials say they're hoping this rebate program will entice more people to buy electric vehicles now that federal tax incentives for EVs have been eliminated under the Trump administration. Because Rivian and Lucid have headquarters in California, there's no price cap to qualify for rebates on those models. Amy King, KFI News.
1: New details in the murders of four University of Idaho students have been revealed in a new docuseries.
5: The series includes emotional 911 audio from surviving roommates who initially believed their friends had simply passed out. It also reveals that friends of the victims learned about the killings through a campus-wide text alert before receiving details directly from authorities. Another chilling claim comes from surviving roommate Dylan Mortensen, who says she heard an unfamiliar man say, "You're going to be okay, I'm going to help," in a strange tone. The three-part documentary is now streaming on Netflix.
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1: Southland weather from KFI, sunny, highs 80s to around 90. Metro LA, 90 to around 100 in the valleys, the high desert, and the IE. Windy in the high desert and the IE. Mid to upper 70s for the beaches. Low to mid 80s inland OC. Right now, 82 in Laguna Woods and 89 in Rancho Santa Margarita. Stall on the 60 in industry.
7: That's heading westbound just before Fairway Drive. It has the carpool lane blocked. You'll see some traffic jamming up as you approach Lemon Avenue. We still have a stall on the 5. This is in Elysian Park northbound right at Stadium Way. It's taking up the second lane from the left. It's a stop and go ride as you make your way from the 10. And if you're on the 57 southbound, that's in Brea, watch for some slowing coming up to Imperial Highway. It stays busy from there until you reach the 91. With Southern California's most accurate traffic reports, I'm Pedro Moreno.
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5: Dangerous summer heat remains the top story. The National Weather Service says extreme heat will continue across much of the southern U.S. with a strengthening heat wave stretching from the desert southwest into parts of the inner mountain west and northern high plains. Temperatures soaring well above normal, some locations topping 110 degrees. Across the southeast, hot and humid conditions making it feel even warmer with heat index values pushing into the triple digits. Meanwhile, a stormy pattern continues across portions of the northeast. Multiple rounds of thunderstorms could bring some heavy rainfall and the threat of flash flooding, especially across southern New England. Travelers should be prepared for localized flooding, ponding on roads, and possible flight delays at major airports. The Midwest

0: West, we'll be seeing a mix of sunshine and scattered afternoon thunderstorms, the central plains remaining warm and breezy with only isolated storm development. On the West Coast, conditions are largely dry, with sunshine from California into the Pacific Northwest, and the wildfire risks remain strong in Oregon through Washington. That's your national forecast. I'm Monica Nelson.
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0: Bongs and Merrill, KFI AM 640. More stimulating talk. I want to get onto this harm reduction thing. I heard Gary and Shannon talking about it this morning, and I thought that's really interesting because basically Seattle started going to crap when Gary was there, and then he hightailed it out.
1: And now
0: so I got
1: he's
0: now,
1: here.
0: And
1: what are the results?
0: Exactly right. Remember, you can catch the program anytime on demand on the iHeartRadio app. Just click on that podcast button there, subscribe, and you'll never miss another moment. I did want to make mention of this, too. If you are a fan of a baseball in Irvine, you've got a professional team coming your way. I'm kind of excited about that one.
1: We've got a lot of minor league baseball teams popping up. Long Beach has a new one.
0: Yeah.
1: Ontario. And now Irvine.
0: I'm in for it. It's all part of the Pioneer Baseball League. They're going to play their games at the Great Park Baseball Stadium. And they say that the team could be up and running as soon as 2027. So I love little. I'm not going to call it Little League. I'm going to call it minor league baseball.
1: Yeah, it's great.
0: I love it.
1: I like the, do they have a mascot?
0: No, I don't think they have a team.
1: Yeah, okay, there's this trend in both official minor league and some of the independent minor league teams that are out there. The mascots are now kind of ridiculous.
0: They almost try to be absurd, right?
1: Yeah. I mean, the new Ontario team, I think, is called the Tower Buzzers because of the airport.
0: Oh, okay.
1: Which is fun.
0: Yeah.
1: What's the Long Beach, they thought about going with the Renegades from a reference to the Warren G song.
0: Oh, I got you. Oh, yeah. Wasn't he involved?
1: He's involved.
0: In
1: that? Yeah. I forgot what they ended up going with, though. Yeah, the Renegades is going to be one of their alternate names.
0: I see. On alternate jerseys and everything else?
1: Yeah.
0: To go with that?
1: Yeah. Okay. That's fun stuff.
0: I love that. I don't know what Irvine goes with, though.
1: And it's cheaper. And it's a good time. And you're watching athletes who are hungry.
0: Yeah. I'm all in. I like that. Real quick, if anybody has any ideas, I'm going to throw Jesse's problem out here to the audience.
1: Jesse always has the wackiest young guy in the city problems.
0: I know. So our tech director, Jesse, told us that he had a run-in with a DiGiorno and lost. And as a result, he has an empty fire extinguisher in his possession now. And he doesn't know how to get rid of it. So if you have suggestions, I looked it up on the interwebs, and basically it's kind of like, yeah, it could be hazardous waste. It might be okay. Maybe you can recycle it. Maybe take it to a fire department. Have you considered dropping it off at a fire department?
2: I did. I tried taking it to the fire department on La Brea and 3rd, and no one answered.
1: No one answered?
0: Oh. Okay.
1: Did it look like they were open? Like, was the garage door open? And
2: well,
1: maybe
2: no.
1: They were out on a call?
2: I don't know.
0: What was did it you weekend? A holiday? What do you think they were?
2: It was just the regular day of the week.
1: How do you knock on the door at the fire department, by the way?
0: Loudly. All right.
1: Good luck.
0: If you're listening on the iHeartRadio app and you've done this before, please let us know, because I think I would just sneak it into my recycling. I'd make sure it didn't have any pressure on it, and I'd sneak it into recycling.
1: But you're not supposed to do that.
0: Well, it depends on what kind it is and where you live in California and whether or not they treat it like hazardous waste. Because some treat all of them like hazardous waste, some don't.
1: But I think the rule in L.A. where there are no rules is you can just throw it out your window.
0: Have you thought about taking it to MacArthur Park and just tossing it and blaming it on one of the people that live there?
2: I might throw it in Skid Row.
1: You absolutely can.
0: Bring it in. Give it to Michael. He'll drop it off on his way home. He'll just toss it out the window as he's parking.
2: Can we invite the fire chief on? I'll just give it to him.
0: Let's get him in building.
1: Yeah, let's get Jaime Moore on and see, like, what's going on at 3rd and La Brea,
0: everybody,
1: brother?
0: Everybody just bring their old batteries and fire extinguishers into the station. We're going to hand a big bag over to Jaime Moore. Great idea. Good plan. All right. Thank you, Jesse. Appreciate that. We've been talking about what Venice is doing to try to clean up the homeless situation. We had Hayes Davenport on, the creative director at LA Material, which is this new news publication, kind of an independent news source that Michael has gone gaga for. They do a good job. I didn't want to take anything away from them. But it's a little excessive on your part.
1: They're doing really good journalism in a magazine style.
0: It's coming off a little simpish.
1: I'm a simp now.
0: It's a little simpy.
1: I'm simping for journalism.
0: Vancouver, Seattle, and Burlington, Vermont. You know who used to be the mayor of Burlington, Vermont?
1: Yeah, I do.
0: I was the best mayor this town has ever seen. I brought the coat factory back. They've embraced aggressive harm reduction policies. Those include drug use supplies, limited enforcement, and in some places, supervised consumption of or prescribed opioids. In other words, as much as we bag on L.A. for having what amounts to open-air drug markets, they're not officially designated that way. San Francisco did have that, right? Designated open-air drug markets. They've since gone back on that. We basically have MacArthur Park where they go, Yeah, it's not an open-air drug market, but we're not going to enforce any rules.
1: Well, I mean, much of the urban center of Los Angeles is an open-air drug market. I mean, from Skid Row not to MacArthur Park.
0: Right?
1: Yeah, but I mean, right. It's just there are no rules.
0: It's de facto.
1: That's why I said, Jesse, just take his fire extinguisher there and dump it in the middle, because there are no consequences for littering.
0: Just in the lake at MacArthur Park is fine.
1: Throw it in there. You might hit someone.
0: Just floats on all the other
1: yeah, all the bodies in there. And bodies. It's the truth, and it's now. Are we claiming? Are we reading in this publication that these programs were working in those cities or not?
0: No, they were not. The Atlantic did this, which is a, I would say, left leaning publication. Safe to say,
1: sure. They're,
0: yeah, safe to say, Atlantic pretty left leaning, and they were basically saying, yeah,
1: not always.
0: They're all saying it's not working.
1: Yeah.
0: A systematic review, examined six Canadian studies. The two strongest controlled studies found no statistically significant reduction in overdose mortality across the larger regions containing supervised consumption sites. In other words, okay, now you've got supervised consumption, because the whole goal was you're going to do drugs anyway. We don't want you to die. No, they're still dying. Some neighborhood level studies found some benefits, but researchers rated that evidence as more vulnerable to bias. In other words, it's just not working. Now, going back to the needle exchange, and I've said this before, and I'm going to stick with it, because I heard Gary and Shannon talking about this morning, and you know, Shannon's like you. She basically wants to just put up some sort of a task force enforcement SWAT team and go out and shoot anybody that she sees in the street.
1: That is not my position, and I don't think it's Shannon's either.
0: She wants to round up all these people and take them out to a concentration camp. And
1: I do not wish to be associated with the Shannon Farron campaign.
0: So that said, I understand the needle exchange, especially when it became popular in the early 90s, late 80s, early 90s, when we had an AIDS epidemic that was going wild and people couldn't get a handle on it. In fact, according to the article from The Atlantic, in 1991, Seattle had something like, of the people who were living on the street using drugs, 50% were testing positive for HIV. So it makes sense to me that you would have the needle exchange.
1: Because you're protecting people who aren't using drugs in those instances.
0: Fair.
1: We saw this in the late 2000s, early 2010s, when communities in Appalachia and other rural areas were seeing hepatitis and then even HIV clusters. And it was affecting people who were not drug users. And so there were a lot of debates about, what are we going to do? These people are using heroin anyway.
0: Right.
1: We've got to do something about the dirty needle.
0: About them spreading it to somebody
1: else.
0: Very
1: controversial.
0: Right. And I understand it.
1: I understand it.
0: The crack pipe thing, though?
1: Yeah, come on.
0: I don't understand that at all. The open air drug markets, it's not working. Whatever your liberal dreamscape is that you thought this is going to fix things, it didn't.
1: Let's continue this conversation on the other side, and we'll also talk a bit about what's going on in Riverside.
0: Okay.
1: Okay. Apparently, you can't just buy the homeless a one-way bus ticket out of town, especially if that out of town.
0: Well, there goes my plan.
1: LA to Riverside. Riverside is like
0: That was your backup plan. I guess you're back to executions with Shannon now. You and Farron.
1: Let's get over to Deborah Mark in the KFI 24-hour newsroom.
3: Here is the latest. Boyle Heights residents say they are still waiting for some help. And temps climbing again across Southern California as another multi-day heat wave is set to move in. We'll have more at the top of the hour. Southland weather from KFI, hot 70s to the triple digits. 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Crash on the 710 in Long Beach.
4: That's heading southbound just before the 405, where it has the second lane from the left blocked. You'll see a heavy ride coming away from the 91. And if you're in Elysian Park 5, northbound right at Stadium Way, still looking at a stall that's blocking the second lane from the left there. It's a stop-and-go ride as you make your way from the 10. And it looks like a stall's been cleared on the 60 westbound. That's in the City of Industry just before Fairway Drive. It's been moved out of the carpool lane. Your drive is recovering as you come away from Lemon Avenue. With Southern California's most accurate traffic reports, I'm Pedro Moreno.
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7: I call the Union Hall. I say it's a matter of life and death. I think these people are planning to kill Dr. King.
8: On April 4th, 1968, Dr. Martin Luther King was shot and killed in Memphis. A petty criminal named James Earl Ray was arrested. He pled guilty to the crime and spent the rest of his life in prison. Case closed. right?
9: James Earl Ray was a pawn for the official story.
10: The authorities would parade, oh, we found a gun that James Earl Ray bought in Birmingham that killed Dr. King. 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
15: In baseball, the LA Angels traded reliever Chase Silseth and catcher Logan Ohapi to the Texas Rangers in exchange for a minor league third baseman. The trade could signal the start of a significant rebuilding effort for the Angels, who have the American League's worst record at 42-67, trailing the division-leading Rangers by 13.5 games. I'm sure we'll see more moves each day as we get closer to the trade deadline, which is Monday at 6 p.m. Eastern. And in Minnesota, all-star outfielder Byron Buxton has returned to the injured list with a right hip impingement, the team announced yesterday. He had only been back 7 games from his first IL stint. I'm Andy West with your iHeartRadio Sports Report.
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17: A few miles from the glass spires of Midtown Atlanta lies the South River Forest. In 2021 and 2022, the woods became a home to activists from all over the country.
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23: In the history of cinema, few films have been as successful as The Godfather. Francis Ford Coppola's gangster epic set a new standard not just for movies about the mafia, but for movies in general. Although, if you talk to the people who made it, The Godfather's prospects for success were far from assured. In fact, before its release, they were pretty bleak.
24: 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It only is not going to work. You gotta get rid of those guys, it's a disaster.
23: Then Leave the Gun, Take the Cannoli. My co-host Mark Seal and I strip back the varnish of movie history and talk to never-before-heard-from sources to get at what really made the process so arduous. Leave the Gun, Take the Cannoli is based on my co-host Mark's best-selling book of the same title. 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Leave the Gun, Take the Cannoli features new and archival interviews, with Francis Ford Coppola.
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1: Regulators. R.I.P. to Nate Dogg.
0: Yeah.
1: Long Beach.
0: All right. So I made an error in the previous segment talking about Long Beach's new minor league baseball team because they have dual names. And the primary name is the Coast, by the way. I didn't have that offhand.
2: Long Beach Coast.
0: That is their name.
2: I like those singular plurals. I'm a big fan of those.
0: The Long Beach Coast.
2: I like that a lot.
0: Now, the university there has changed its mascot. And again, here I am speaking off the top of my head without confirming. But I think they are the Long Beach Beach now, which I'm not a fan of that repetitive.
2: Oh,
0: mascot. Yeah. They used to be something else, but they're the beach now, I think, which is fine. But is it the Long Beach Beach or is this just the Long Beach?
2: Let me see. We've got the shark mascot.
0: Okay.
2: Okay.
0: Well, we were talking about Long Beach having this alternative name or the secondary name because rapper Warren G is involved in that. And he's a big Long Beach guy.
2: You screwed
0: and
2: it up.
0: I said Renegade. I don't know where that came from. I just talking off the top of my head like a confident dude does. But it's Regulators. And that's because of that popular song there. Wish is a reference in turn to a movie I love, Young Guns, and the Regulators in that movie.
2: Okay.
0: So my apologies to Warren G, the late Nate Dogg, and the several of you who sent talkbacks in to correct me. I appreciate it.
2: I feel like that whole thing could have been done in an email.
0: I'd like to talk more about this song and what it meant to me as a teenager in the 90s.
2: Oh my gosh. Oh, I want to talk about fire extinguishers because if you missed it, Jesse lost a battle with a DiGiorno, and now he's got a fire extinguisher, and he's trying to figure out what to do with it. And,
3: two DiGiornos.
2: Oh, I'm sorry. I didn't realize you were ganged up on.
4: They're just leaving in front of the fire department like an unwanted baby.
2: Have you thought about that?
3: Yeah, but then I'm littering in front of the fire department. I feel like I get a fine for that.
0: But by the way, and I'm sorry, Chris, I know you're running through these talkbacks, but let's...
2: Did you want to give us some background on this?
0: No, well, yes, because...
2: Your fire extinguishers?
0: Because Jesse... This is not a fire that happened recently. He recently moved. The fire happened in the old apartment. He has moved to a new apartment with an empty fire extinguisher because he doesn't know what to do with it. So he took it with him.
2: You leave it under the sink at the old apartment. That's what you do with it.
0: No, that's what a good person he is.
3: Back. I'm going to leave trash at the old apartment.
2: They don't know it's trash. You just make it look like it's fresh. What's the matter with you?
0: This thing is going to haunt him.
5: Extinguisher goes, just have it recharged and keep it in your trunk or at home. You never know when you'll need it. But the fire department will take it from you if you go when they're open.
2: That guy knows.
3: Well, then how do you know when they're open? Do I just...
2: I don't know. Do they have hours posted?
3: This is way too difficult. I just want to throw in the dump.
0: I hope that... I mean, you're getting ready to get married. And I hope that when you and your wife-to-be have children and a home somewhere, this fire extinguisher is still somewhere because you just don't know what to do about it.
3: My bag of e-waste is older, too. That's been to three apartments.
0: Oh, Jesse.
6: Hi, Monks and Merrill. I actually had the same question and asked a firefighter what I should do with them. And he said to just throw them in the trash can. So I asked if I should take them to the fire department, and he said no. And I said, what bin should I throw them in? And he actually said the trash waste bin. So that's what the firefighters out here in Wildomar, California said. Okay?
2: There you go.
6: Thanks. Love your show.
2: Thank you.
6: Bye.
2: Yeah, go to Wildomar and then just dump it in their trash.
0: He's hauling bags of trash from apartment to apartment because he doesn't know what to do about it.
2: Well, you can just get a map and go to Wildomar and then just drop it in their trash.
0: By the way, our news director, Jason Campidonia, has messaged me. He says... the Long Beach State mascot was the Prospectors, and they had a mascot named Prospector Pete, but now they go by the beach with the shark is LB the shark. And what is
2: LB?
0: LB? It's
2: LB.
0: LB.
2: Yeah.
0: Yeah, but it's spelled out. Well, we blew this segment in a couple of important topics to get to, and I wanted to wrap up some thoughts on that, you know, the open air drug markets and whether we should be trying these programs, but also Riverside now requiring government agencies, hospitals, and nonprofits and other organizations to let them know.
2: I'm okay.
0: At least a day in advance.
2: Hold on. I'm okay with extending this if you want.
0: You want to do it on the other side?
2: Yeah, let's do this.
0: Well, let's talk a bit more about early 90s rap and how it started to penetrate suburban white communities like mine.
2: Kill his microphone. Just shut the dumb thing off.
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8: Still waiting on Deborah Mark live from the KFI 24-hour newsroom. Boyle Heights residents say they are still waiting for relief
9: smells worse than a dump, I would say.
10: People who live in Boyle Heights say foul odors, flies, and rats continue to plague the neighborhood as thousands of tons of rotting food remain inside the burned warehouse.
9: Crazy amount of flies. The smell, it really comes and goes, but when it's around, man, it smells so bad.
10: I spoke with a man named Tony who works right across the street from Lineage. He tells me this has had a major impact on their business.
9: It was like a nice little neighborhood over here before, like just community, and this turned it upside down.
10: Now with school just weeks away, parents are worried about the conditions near 8 LAUSD campuses. District officials say the schools are safe with new air filters and will open on schedule. Heather Brooker, KFI News.
8: Temperatures are climbing again across Southern California as another multi-day heat wave is set to move in. Heat warnings and advisories will be in place through the weekend for most of the region, with traditionally hot areas likely to hit the triple digits. The National Weather Service's places like the Antelope Valley could get as high as 114 degrees. At the same time, powerful waves are still pounding the coast, and authorities say rip currents are making it dangerous for inexperienced swimmers to be in the water. Temperatures are well into the triple digits in the southwest and along the west coast. Meteorologist Leslie Lopez says 70 million people are under some sort of heat advisory.
11: The entire southwest dealing with very hot weather. Phoenix 116 Friday, Saturday, Sunday, so several days in a row of extreme heat. We could break records in Billings, Montana, along with Rapid City, Salt Lake City.
8: She says the hot temps are even persisting in Denver. L.A. Mayor Bass has joined council member Tim McOsker, Port of L.A. Executive Director Gene Soroka, and other local and state officials to sign a memorandum of understanding on the future of the Vincent Thomas Bridge. The MOU starts an evaluation of long-term options for replacing or modifying the bridge to improve freight mobility, support jobs, and ensure the Port of L.A. stays competitive as global trade continues to evolve. Bass says the suspension bridge linking San Pedro and Terminal Island is one of California's most important transportation assets. Accused gang kingpin Eugene Henley Jr., a.k.a. Big U, has been charged with trying to take out a hit on a witness in a racketeering case against him.
2: Big U could be headed to the big house for decades after a slew of new charges against him. The 59-year-old was already facing federal conspiracy charges for running what investigators call a mafia-like criminal enterprise that included murder, human trafficking, and extortion. Now he's accused of asking two inmates in a downtown L.A. jail to kill or harm a witness to stop him from testifying against Henley's organization. Other charges include allegedly paying a co-defendant to transport women across state lines for prostitution. Henley and a half dozen others go to trial in February 2027. Mark Rauner, KFI News.
8: The U.S. and Iran have been trading strikes again with Jordan, saying it intercepted Iranian missiles, and Egypt says a drone hit one of its ports. ABC's Matt Rivers says people in Jordan are worried about the escalation of the war.
12: In the beginning of the war, Jordan really didn't get targeted nearly as much as other countries. I'm thinking of the United Arab Emirates, Kuwait, Bahrain. Those were the countries in the region that were getting hit a lot more frequently.
8: The strikes have sent the price of oil back up, and President Trump says the U.S. may keep retaliating if Iran keeps striking. Israeli Prime Minister Netanyahu has fired back at New York City Mayor Zohran Mamdani.
13: Netanyahu tells ABC News that Mamdani celebrates barbarians, referring to Hamas, and then pointed out attacks on Jewish New Yorkers. Mamdani has accused Netanyahu of committing genocide in Gaza and called for Netanyahu's arrest when he visits New York in September. Meanwhile, Mamdani on Wednesday was questioned why there were no Jewish New Yorkers on his 18-member advisory committee on judicial appointments. Mamdani says the panel has a diverse array of judges and that decision-making was not motivated by religion. Scott Pringle, KFI News.
8: And the first parent of a U.S. school shooter to be convicted of murder has been sentenced today. Colin Gray was given 15 years in prison after being found guilty of giving his son, Colt, the gun used to kill two students and two teachers in 2024. The judge in Barrow County, Georgia, just outside Atlanta, said that Colin used immeasurable heartache, or caused, I should say, immeasurable heartache to the community. 16-year-old Colt was recently sentenced to life without the possibility of parole. Southland weather from KFI. The low clouds and fog will be back again in the morning. Then it will be sunny. Highs mid-80s to low 90s. Metro LA, 90s to the triple digits in the valleys, the high desert and the IE. Windy again in the high desert and the IE. Upper 70s to low 80s at the beaches. Mid to upper 80s inland OC. 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The Dow closed up 614, S&P 500 up 121, and NASDAQ up 679. Back to the 710 in Long Beach.
14: That's heading southbound just before the 405. It's actually going to be from the 405 to Wardlow, where all lanes are blocked right now as this crash is trying to get moved out of the way. CHP on scene, but your drive's at a standstill from the 91. If you're on the 710 southbound in Bell Gardens, just before Florence, looks like a stall has been moved out of the second lane from the left. Your drive is recovering as you come away from the 5. 405 southbound in West LA, just before Wilshire, watch for a crash. It's taken up the carpool and left lane. Your drive stacks up as you approach Mulholland Drive. And if you're traveling on the 14 northbound in Vasquez Rocks, just before Escondido Canyon, watch for a stalled truck that has the right lane off limits. It's slowing you down from about Agua Dulce Canyon Road. Traveling on the 55 northbound in Costa Mesa, as you make your way up to the 405, it's looking like a slow ride from there until you reach the 5. And the 5 northbound in Irvine, as you come across Culver Drive, it's a busy ride from there. Heading into Santa Ana, starts to clear up just after the 55. With Southern California's most accurate traffic reports, I'm Pedro Moreno.
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2: 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More stimulating. Tom?
0: I have another correction. I have another correction to make.
2: What'd you do?
0: Okay, and this is Jason Campidonia's fault.
2: Oh, because he said something about Nate Dogg?
0: No, he was half right about Prospector Pete.
2: Okay.
0: At Long Beach State. Their mascot was the 49ers before they changed to the beach. But Prospector Pete
2: was the mascot.
0: Was the physical mascot.
2: I see.
0: The baseball team has long gone by the moniker the Dirtbags.
2: Okay. I thought that was like a Riverside thing. That's what Jesse was saying. He grew up with the dirt people in Riverside.
0: Let's just keep in mind that was from Talkbacks. That is not our position on the fine people of the Inland Empire. But
2: and Jesse, who grew up there.
0: Jesse did confirm that people do call some parts of the IE dirt people.
22: Don't put those words in my mouth.
0: But I believe, did you or did you not confirm?
2: I believe you said it's people from Menifee, and then we had people from Menifee say no, it's people from...
0: It was very funny,
2: Hemet, right?
0: The, the IE on IE crime that was taking place that day a few weeks ago.
2: I love that violence.
0: That was a great episode. Anyway, I think we're finished with Long Beach mascots for the day that we've just screwed up.
2: I'd like to talk more about the IE.
0: Well, the Ontario Tower Buzzers.
2: Yeah,
0: is that IE? Does that count?
2: Yeah.
0: Yeah, it should, right?
2: Yeah. I mean, it's okay, great.
0: We did. We touched on mascots in the IE. And this was all brought on because Irvine has a new baseball team.
2: Right.
0: And
2: well, they used their mascot to be known as the Ontario Wild Horses because of the Beatles.
0: You seem to think that's hilarious. I don't get the reference. I'm not as old as you are.
2: I got all the names wrong, the wrong bands, all of that, just like you did with Long Beach and the Regulators.
0: But I have the integrity to correct myself on air.
2: I know I'm mocking you. Go on. Take us to Riverside. I'm going to drop you off in Riverside.
0: I love Riverside.
2: Good. I'm dropping you off there.
0: Let's go. Did you give them a heads up?
2: I'm not supposed to drop you out in Riverside.
0: You just have to give them notice.
2: Is that all it is? I can drop off whomever I want in Riverside, so long as I give them a heads up that I'm going to do it.
0: The city is requiring government agencies, hospitals, nonprofits, and other organizations to give old Riverside a heads up. You know, don't just pop over. Give us a day, 24 hours notice before you transport any homeless person into Riverside.
2: Okay. Whenever we talk about trying to fix the homeless issues in Southern California, we always get, like 10 or 15 talkbacks from people saying, you buy them a one-way ticket out of here and make them somebody else's problem. Well, then, as I've pointed out, and you said, I don't care, because you were on their side. And I said, that doesn't fix the problem. It just, that's like raking your lawn and throwing the leaves in the neighbor's yard. That doesn't clean up the leaves. It just makes it the neighbor's problem.
0: Except the neighbor should then rake the leaves into the neighbor on the other side.
2: I see.
0: And so on and so on. Yeah, let those leaves know they're not staying here.
2: Until they end up in Kentucky and they can go live with the hill people is what we're doing with the homeless. We send them to Nevada. Nevada sends them to Utah. Utah sends them to Colorado. We just kind of keep moving them until they end up in the Appalachians.
0: You keep the hill people out of your whore mouth.
2: So Riverside is basically saying, hey, don't go dropping homeless people off in our town. You can't just make us a dumping ground for the homeless. Fix your own freaking problems. In other words, imagine being the neighbor who's getting all the leaves dumped in their yard.
0: Yeah, that's how Riverside feels.
2: It's exactly
0: right. That's how a lot of cities feel.
2: Yes.
0: And Riverside is the big city in Riverside County. I bet San Bernardino has similar concerns in San Bernardino County. The cities of Orange County, whether it's Anaheim, Santa Ana, Irvine, you probably have suspicions that surrounding communities, when they deal with homelessness, it's to ship them up to those cities. And a lot of time the argument, Chris, is that, well, that's where the services are. And that is true, but why? You concentrate the homelessness when you do concentrate the services.
2: Yeah, fair.
0: And so Riverside is probably tired of carrying the brunt of a very large county's problem.
2: Dumping this on us.
0: Yeah. Just let us know in a day in advance. At least that might give them a jump on what services might be needed for whatever individual is being brought in.
2: Yeah.
0: Pre-scheduled arrivals.
2: I don't know. I don't know, though. All right. What is it? Pre-scheduled arrivals?
0: Well, they're basically doing it during business hours, except 7 days a week, 8 a.m. to 5 p.m. The city wants to make sure that outreach workers, shelter staff, and other behavior health providers are available when that person arrives. It's not a bad idea. And if they were overrun with the way, you know, parts of L.A. are, I don't know that you would be able to do this. But if it's manageable to where, hey, we got three people coming in tomorrow, you could meet them. And it's better to meet them and get them the services as soon as they arrive than to let them go off into the wild.
2: I mean, that makes sense to me. The logic is there. It just seems a little bit odd. I'm still bothered by so many people who continue to kick the can down the road, metaphorically speaking, or in this case, ship their homeless problems somewhere else.
0: Well,
2: and I know that's where the services are, but I don't know.
0: But the services are what's causing the problem for Riverside. The city officials recently said that there was a county sheriff's deputy who brought a homeless person from Jurupa Valley to the Riverside Access Center, but was gone. The deputy left without coordinating services. Now, is that the deputy's responsibility? This is the strain.
2: Like when you dump a baby at the fire station.
0: Or when you throw a empty fire extinguisher into Westlake.
2: Just toss it away, right.
0: Absolutely. I mean, it's all very similar, except this costs a lot of money. I mean, sheriff's deputies are expensive. Are they supposed to be moving? Is their job transporting homeless people to services? I mean,
2: in some cases, yes.
0: Sure.
2: Yeah.
0: Okay, but then what does that mean? Is it just the transportation, or do you need to make sure that this person is getting the help that they need?
2: No, I don't think that's the deputy's problem.
0: Well, Riverside was concerned that the deputy dropped off this homeless person from Jurupa Valley at the Riverside Access Center and did not help with the coordination of services. So city workers had to find this person and then find redirected them to their home community.
2: So they shipped them on down the road.
0: NBC LA did a story on this, and the sheriff's department didn't respond to questions about it.
2: No, I'm sure exactly what happened was that the deputy got a phone call saying, we got somebody who's in our neighborhood who's on the street, who's having a crisis. The deputy went over there and said, what's going on? And I'm going to go get you. I'm going to take you to the services, puts him in the back of the cruiser, drives him over where the services, drops him off and says, here's your services, and then leaves. I don't blame the deputy on that. Deputy's probably getting phone calls going, hey, we've got another service that needs assistance. Yeah. Maybe there's a wreck out on the freeway.
0: But then if you're Riverside and that's where the services are, and let's say you get dropped off at this access center, well, what are the services that are provided there? It's not permanent housing. So at some point, that homeless person leaves that facility, and then they're just in Riverside.
2: I understand that, but as far as the deputy goes, the deputies, it's like if you find a stray cat on the street and you try not to adopt this one, you take it to the Humane Society, you don't drop it off. You don't sit there and go, okay, now that I've dropped a stray cat off, now I have to sit here and wait for them to fill out paperwork so I can tell them what services the cat needs.
0: And the way I'm understanding this, I don't know why you're so anti-Riverside all of a sudden.
2: I'm pro-Riverside.
0: Like, it sounds like Riverside is saying, look, if the sheriff's deputy is going to bring a homeless person to the Riverside Access Center, give us a heads up and we'll take care of the coordination of services. That way we're prepared for when they arrive and we're not working after the fact.
2: No, I don't think that works well when it comes to the sheriff's department, because the deputies, what are they going to do?
0: He's just dropping the person off.
2: Right, but you can't give him 24 hours notice.
0: Why not?
2: Because if you're a sheriff's deputy who's going out on a call, you're dealing with that call at the moment. What the services are saying is it'd be really nice to have a heads up. Of course it'd be nice to have a heads up. What do you want us to do with them in the meantime? Throw them in jail? They didn't do anything wrong.
0: Sounds like Harupa Valley's problem, right? But Harupa Valley or the residents of Harupa Valley
2: called the sheriff's department.
0: They don't see it that way. Like, no, their services in Riverside, load them up and send them down to Riverside. And that's just the MO.
2: So maybe we need to have Riverside County communities all need to get together and figure out what to do.
1: I hate to tell you guys this, but there's very nice places in the IE, just like any place.
0: Of course.
1: You know, they've got their good spots and their bad spots. And pretty much most of the people that live in the IE, they came from Orange County.
0: Yeah.
1: Because they couldn't afford the houses in Orange County so that they could provide a nice living for their family.
2: Right.
1: They came out to the IE. We're good people. Stop talking.
0: We know that.
2: You're poor, but yeah, that's great.
0: No.
2: Because you couldn't afford Orange County.
0: We are revisiting. Remember. It was the Newport Beach fiasco that started this problem.
2: Yeah.
0: Originally, when the Newport Beach takeover on July 4th happened, we had some complainers suggesting that it was all people from the IE who came in and ruined the 4th of July in Newport Beach.
2: No, it was worse. It was from Arizona.
0: Yes, but that day, we ended up having a lot of fun because the talkbacks were full of not just people dumping on the IE, but the IE having doing some self-inflicted wounds.
2: That's right.
0: And they were having a lot of fun over who's dirt people, who's not. It was just friendly fun among neighbors. We are big fans of the IE and appreciate anybody in the IE listening to us here on KFI. Mm. In fact, the I in KFI stands for inland.
2: Mm.
0: Imagine being...
2: Nope, that's the wrong tease. I think I goofed that one up.
0: Okay, well, let me just take a look at what we've got coming up.
2: Some things around.
0: We talked about this yesterday. We're going back to the IE. And like she's saying, some of the good people include a supervisor and a city council member just swept up in FBI raids. And we're learning a bit more about why that was. We'll get into that next as Monks and Merrill continues after this update from Deborah Mark in the KFI 24-hour newsroom.
4: Here's the latest. Boyle Heights residents say bad smell, flies, rats, you name it, continue to plague their neighborhood. And President Trump says he may withdraw Todd Blanche's nomination for attorney general. We'll have more at the bottom of the hour from your Toyota Dealers Traffic Center. We make it easy. Crash on the 5 in Castaic.
5: That's heading southbound just before Highway 126. This crash has the two left lanes blocked. You'll see a busy ride as you make your way from Hasley Canyon Road. Vasquez Rocks 14 northbound just before Escondido Canyon. Watch for a stalled truck. The right lane's off limits there. It's slowing down from about Agua Dulce Canyon Road. And we're still looking at a crash if you're in Long Beach. That's on the 405 northbound at Cherry Avenue. Overturned car, two left lanes are blocked. Your drive stacks up as you approach Bellflower Boulevard. With Southern California's most accurate traffic reports, I'm Pedro Moreno.
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0: We don't have all the answers about why the FBI did these raids in San Bernardino County involving Supervisor Kurt Hagman, Ontario City Council member Alan Wapner, or local attorney Frank Lizarraga, as well as a media executive named James Sue. But there is some new reporting out of the LA Times that is pointing to two potentially overlapping areas of interest. And here they are: public contracts.
2: Surprise, okay, this surprise, sounds familiar. Mm-hmm. Yeah.
0: And Chinese foreign influence. And that's what we were kind of speculating would end up happening.
2: Yeah, we did some irresponsible speculation, and that's exactly what we thought. Is there has to be some ties here with the government contract.
0: That's because media executive James Su owns these radio stations that broadcast in Chinese.
2: Foreign language, right.
0: And we just have so much recent exposure to local officials behaving badly on behalf of the Chinese government.
2: Right, the mayor from Arcadia.
0: Yeah.
2: Right?
0: Yeah, yeah. Good times. Good time in SoCal. So how does it all string together? Law enforcement sources speaking to the LA Times say the raids are connected to expanding investigations into public corruption and foreign influence. Again, though, the Federal Bureau of Investigation has not publicly confirmed that description. And they so rarely do.
2: As I was thinking more about this yesterday, I thought, this is... Yeah, it seems strange to me that the FBI is conducting these raids.
0: Why?
2: Well, oftentimes when you have some sort of a, let's face it, the white collar crime going on here, right? Governmental corruption, that sort of thing, is sort of a white collar. I'm not going to say a procedural crime. It's a legit significant crime, but it's not like you've got a stabbing going on or something. So usually what you get is a subpoena for records, and then you end up going through, our lawyers are turning in the subpoena and blah, blah, blah, blah, blah. In this case though, and we've seen a few others like this too, like, the superintendent of schools for LAUSD, where they just all of a sudden came in, here's your subpoena. Here's our warrant. We're coming in. There's no warning. Which tells me that the FBI, the DOJ, seemed to think that there was a case that there would not be cooperation going on. That if they came in there and said, we're issuing a subpoena, we'd like to look at your records and see if there's been any coordination between these different agencies to looking for evidence of corruption. The DOJ thought, they're not going to play ball, and and there's a chance they might try to destroy that evidence.
0: Oh, yeah. They very rarely give public officials the opportunity to bury any evidence. And this might involve, we were talking about the mascots earlier and the Ontario Tower Buzzers, the new minor league team out there.
2: Yeah.
0: That's the reference to the Ontario International Airport. That's involved in this investigation.
2: We speculated at that too, didn't we? Yeah.
0: Officials at the airport said federal agents requested records involving airport contracts. Okay. So that's why you end up with a city councilman from Ontario involved in this.
2: Yeah.
0: A supervisor from San Bernardino County.
2: Okay.
0: A lawyer and a Chinese media executive.
2: Huh. So I wonder what it is that they think was going on.
0: What was going on?
2: Yeah.
0: Now, this media company, and this is important to note, EDI Media. Yeah. They are registered under the Foreign Agents Registration Act, and they did that a few years ago because they had to agree earlier to print the American edition of Chin Min Evening News. The federal government had designated that newspaper, which is based in Shanghai, as a Chinese foreign mission.
2: Oh, and the newspaper had agreed to pay $400,000 a year to this media company. So the newspaper is paying the radio stations $400,000 a year to basically broadcast what the government says is their propaganda.
0: But as long as it's registered.
2: Allegedly.
0: Yeah. So that doesn't seem to be a problem. I mean, culturally, it may be an issue. Politically, it may be an issue.
2: Okay.
0: But it looks like
2: you're not a crime.
0: Following the rules. You've registered, you know, as
2: a foreign agent.
0: Exactly. And, you know, everybody knows what's going on. That's all in public documents, apparently.
2: Okay.
0: EDI's website says Hagman.
2: That's the
0: supervisor.
2: Okay.
0: Who used to be in the state assembly.
2: Okay.
0: Sponsored a 2012 resolution recognizing James Hsu Day. So they're buds. Longtime buds.
2: All right.
0: And campaign records that the LA Daily News reviewed show that Hsu and EDI, the media company and the executive of it, later contributed a combined $7,500 to Hagman's supervisorial campaign.
2: I got to be honest with you, because there's also more on the lawyer had made donations. The lawyer was also a managing member of a golf course community, this kind of stuff. And I have to tell you, I think with this, we need a flow chart.
0: Yeah, this is
2: honest to God, there is a lot going on. I know there's only been, four or five players involved in here, but it sounds like these four or five players have four or five companies apiece, for Pete's sake, and they're all wrapped up into one thing or another. And I just feel like somewhere at the Southern California FBI headquarters, there is a room with a giant bulletin board that's got a bunch of different pictures of these guys in red string tying them all together.
0: Does that really happen? We see it in the TV shows all the time to help the narrative be explained.
2: I don't know. Let me bing that.
0: Okay. Meanwhile, this attorney that you're talking about, Liz Arraga, he is a managing member of El Prado Development, and that is a company that is operating a newly owned El Prado golf course. San Bernardino County supervisors approved a sublease valued at approximately $5.3 million. Only one supervisor voted against it, and that was Paul Cook. Now, the LA Daily News has found that Liz Arraga donated $1,000 to Hagman's campaign back in 2022.
2: Again, this is all part of the flow chart that we need in order to keep all this together. By the way, the murder board or the evidence board?
0: Yeah.
2: It is used.
0: They are used.
2: Yeah.
0: Very cool.
2: Photographs, you've documents, ever been on other one? Media? 100%.
0: Yeah.
2: They've often been connected with strings and lines to illustrate links between people, places, and events.
0: Huh. An attorney for the media executive, Sue, says that Sue doesn't know why the FBI came to his house or his business.
2: Yes,
0: and Sue is an American citizen. His political contributions were lawful. And Sue knows only Hagman among the other people associated with the searches. So Sue knows the supervisor, but no one else involved.
2: There's a lot going on here.
0: The mayor of Ontario, Paul Leon.
2: Oh, there's more?
0: He wants Wapner temporarily removed from the airport authority.
2: Wapner's off.
0: So Wapner's on the airport authority there in Ontario.
2: Okay.
0: The mayor wants him off of it, as well as other appointed positions. Wapner is challenging Leon for mayor.
2: Oh. Are we, is Wapner going to say this is all politically motivated by his political enemies who are trying to destroy his chances of winning the election or something like that?
0: Where's our Wapner music?
2: I don't know. I didn't want to like...
0: Ba-dum-dum.
2: I didn't want to like beat the bit to death, but I can if you want.
0: I mean, I liked it. It took me back to like staying home sick from school.
2: Watching the original Judge Wapner?
0: Yeah. Yeah.
2: There you go. Hey, real quick, while we're talking about crime, can I bring this up?
0: Yeah.
2: Elon Musk is suing Minnesota over their law that bans the nudification online. Because, you know, you can say, Grok, what does this person look like nude?
0: Yeah.
2: And then Grok will...
0: Show you.
2: Right. So Minnesota passed a law that said, yeah, no, we're not going to allow that here.
0: And Elon wants...
2: He's suing. Yeah. Although I'm making it sound like Elon is going full Epstein here. He's not. He basically says, look, the law is just too broad. And the law says, let's suppose that you have somebody who's consenting, that they're not an underage juvenile, that they're using the AI for their own private purposes. And you wouldn't be able to use the AI for that. They're also saying that it's broadly defining private areas of someone. So you could say, what does this person look like in modern clothing? And Grok might not be able to comply because it might put somebody in a tank top, for instance. And so he's saying that the law is too broad. So he's challenging in a court.

0: drone that acts as a first responder.
1: To be able to just kind of take a look and see where the individual is to get some situational awareness.
0: He says there is a zero tolerance policy for drones flying in temporary flight restriction areas and warns violators could face fines up to $75,000 along with having their drones confiscated. Kentucky Republican Senator Rand Paul says he is moving to hold Dr. Fauci in contempt of Congress a day after Fauci took the Fifth. When asked about the COVID-19 pandemic, Fauci invoked his Fifth Amendment right against self-incrimination more than 100 times yesterday before a Senate panel, even though he was preemptively pardoned by President Biden.
2: It's against the law to obstruct an investigation of Congress. There will be repercussions to your refusal to testify.
0: Republicans accuse Fauci of lying about the origins of COVID-19. Florida's attorney general says he's opening an investigation into Fauci following his refusal to answer questions. AG James Uthmeyer says in a post on X, Fauci's refusal to testify reinforces Florida's scrutiny of the federal government's handling of the pandemic. Fauci criticized Florida Governor Ron DeSantis's opposition to lockdowns and school mask mandates. And President Trump says he may withdraw Todd Blanche's nomination for attorney general one day after his confirmation hearing was postponed because of two Republican senator holdouts. ABC's Catherine Falder says Texas Senator John Cornyn and North Carolina's Tom Tillis have issues with Trump's IRS lawsuit settlement.
3: They want the Department of Justice to memorialize in writing to them that the fund will be dead, and also that IRS immunity provision of that settlement agreement will also be clarified.
0: A plan to create a so-called anti-weaponization fund meant to compensate Trump's allies has been scrapped. Southland weather from KFI. We're going to have low clouds and fog again in the morning, then sunny and hot. Mid-80s to low 90s. Metro LA, 90s to the triple digits. In the valleys, the high desert and the IE, and it's going to be windy again. For the high desert in the IE, upper 70s to low 80s at the beaches, mid to upper 80s inland OC. Right now, 80 in San Juan Capistrano, 85 in Stanton. Crash on the 405 in West LA.
4: That's hitting southbound just before Wilshire Boulevard. This wreck still has the carpool and left lane blocked. It's causing delays from about Getty Center Drive. In the northbound 405 in Long Beach just before Cherry Avenue, watch for a flipped over car that's blocking the carpool and left lane. You'll see a heavy ride as you make your way from about Palo Verde Avenue. And traveling on the 10 eastbound in Ontario just before Vineyard, there's a crash blocking the left lane. That's going to be slowing you down from Euclid. With Southern California's most accurate traffic reports, I'm Pedro Moreno.
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2: A few miles from the glass spires of Midtown Atlanta lies the South River Forest. In 2021 and 2022, the woods became a home to activists from all over the country.
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2: 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There, in the forest, they built a different community.
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2: Until one day, everything just shatters open.
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0: Hey, Monster Merrill. This is Bob from Morro Bay. Just want to say what a great addition to the KFI lineup you guys have been. I've been listening to KFI for 30 years, and gosh, your show is smart and funny. What a great combination. Anyway, keep it up. Love the show. Bye.
1: Thank you so much, Bob. We appreciate it.
2: That was sweet.
1: What did I tell you on day one? Well, the key of the show is it has to be smart and fun. That's all we try to do every day. Doesn't mean we always do it, but we try.
2: We try.
1: Monks and Merrill on demand anytime. 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I do read all of your comments, and I oftentimes cry myself to sleep. You brought this to my attention, a couple of weeks ago? It's been an ongoing issue for more than half a decade now, and that is that the L.A. County men's jail, the central jail, is slated to shut down. The county's been trying to shut this down since the pandemic.
2: Yeah, I don't even know if we can say slated. It's desired for shutdown, but there's no date. There's hoped for dates, I suppose, or targeted deadlines that these county supervisors want it shut down. Now, there are physical infrastructure complaints that are valid, and there have been a number of inmates that have died.
1: Okay.
2: In this jail. Are very valid concerns. I think the push to close it was motivated by the social justice,
1: the
2: criminal
1: win?
2: Justice reform that really gained traction about 6 years ago.
1: Oh, is this the whole, you can't rehabilitate people if they're behind bars, so don't make the criminals feel bad about themselves?
2: I think that's part of it.
1: Look, I've been on the other side of the bars.
2: Yeah, you have.
1: Genuinely.
2: Yeah, I know.
1: And this is not me with a bit. It was the most terrifying thing in my life. I still have PTSD from it.
2: Well, yeah,
1: that's an over-exaggeration.
2: It was only 2 weeks ago.
1: I sound like a millennial when I'm like, oh, I have PTSD from that stuff. No, I still have nightmares from something that was 25 years ago.
2: Yeah.
1: And honest to God, it was probably the best thing that could have happened for me.
2: You feel reformed.
1: I feel reformed.
2: You didn't want to go back to that.
1: I don't want to be that person is what it was. It's not that I don't want to go back to that, because I could see how people could get way too accustomed to it. It's very routine. I don't want to be that person. And I didn't like the people I was surrounded with. I didn't want to be a part of that group of people. Right. These are not my people. Mm-hmm. I don't want people to go, oh, he's friends with this guy. No, I'm not. That's no. So I wanted to get away from that life. It was rehabilitated for me. Yeah.
2: Yeah, I don't know that it is for too many people is the problem with the carceral system.
1: It becomes the life style.
2: So this is another one of those issues, and we touch on these on occasion. It's not like we solve the problems. We just know that it's difficult to talk about because we lack good civil discourse in this country. And the carceral state is one that deserves scrutiny. And whether rehab in prison is even an option for some folks. I mean, it is mostly just punitive, it seems, and that's bad for us as a society, because not every conviction leads to life sentence. Eventually, some people who spend 7-10 years in prison will be back into society, and wouldn't it be best if they had some skills, if they had a better outlook on life, and if they were ready to be incorporated into civil public existence. Men's Central Jail does have legitimate problems. Like I said, some inmates have been dying there. And it's also just an old, decrepit building there in downtown L.A. And L.A. County still wants this thing shut down. They don't want a replacement, though.
1: See, that, I think, is a mistake.
2: It is.
1: I just don't think. And look, that old, you've heard it before, that you had to go to jail to learn how to be a better criminal. Like, that does happen, where people are in there like, here's where I went wrong. Here's what I should do. You should get with my buddy. And all of a sudden, you create this network of ne'er-do-wells. No doubt that exists.
2: Exactly.
1: But I don't think that not having consequences for someone is the right approach either. I don't think saying, I'm sorry, little Jimmy, let's get you back on the street and let's see if you can just not sell crack this time. That doesn't work.
2: The county wants this thing shut down by 2031, but they have been told by their own county workers that research this, that it's not feasible. And one of the main problems is that they don't have the mental health care capacity. They do note that a lot of the people in the jail are a bit gone.
1: Oh, so they're using the jail not as a consequence, but as a holding facility for people who are...
2: And you have nowhere better for them to go.
1: I got you.
2: So that is one of the main problems.
1: Have they thought about giving them careers in radio?
2: There aren't any anymore, unfortunately. No. The other interesting part of this is that one of those ways that we were supposed to divert people from the prison pipeline or whatever you might call it, or to help make them better once they're incarcerated, we locally, I believe in the wake of the social justice movement 6 years ago, adopted Measure J.
1: Yes. Yep.
2: And this was to allocate a regular source of funding to help with programs like that. Diversion, alternatives to jail. And then somehow in its wisdom, when the county crafted, and I love this, I did many seconds.
1: So classic.
2: On this. Yeah. I believe it was Measure A. G?
1: I think it's G.
2: G.
1: Yeah.
2: So many measures.
1: Yeah.
2: Measure G is the one that changed the county government. When we will now have a county CEO that we elect in 2028.
1: Expanded the number
2: of supervisors will be bigger. Yeah. There's other more intricate details that we've approved as part of this. But one thing they screwed up was Measure J got repealed, basically left out of the new government. And they don't know how to put it back in. Do they have to go back to voters?
1: I think you do, don't you?
2: They've been trying to figure out the legal way to do it.
1: Yeah.
2: But now the money that was supposed to be allocated, and the people that were pushing for this change in the county government were also big supporters of Measure J.
1: Yeah.
2: This was a complete oversight.
1: Somebody didn't do their homework.
2: Somebody screwed up.
1: Yeah, that's exactly what happened.
2: So lots of problems there dealing with the carceral system. I don't expect any solutions from the LA County Board of Supervisors, which I think is the worst local government in Southern California.
1: Wow.
2: Yeah, I do.
1: How about that? That's a bold statement, considering all the terrible governments that we have.
2: We have many. They are the worst.
1: Very good. I like this. Did you want to go ahead and tease for that?
2: We got one more to do. We're not finished.
1: That was a nice try, though.
2: Oh, speaking of bad fiscal management.
1: Yeah.
2: The zoo in Los Angeles.
3: Wow.
2: Okay there, Jesse. Another government agency is suing a nonprofit over gorillas and giraffes. The group has raised money for years to keep the zoo running, but it got some bad news from a judge and now has to go in front of another. The city, however, is celebrating that decision. The latest on the LA Zoo drama is next on Monks and Merrill.
1: All right.
2: After this update from my favorite animal, Deborah Mark, wow, KFI 24-Hour Newsroom.
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4: Here is the latest. Is LA ready for the big one? One official is wondering about that. And LA County DA Hochman says he would consider a plea deal regarding the David case. We will have more at the top of the hour. Southland weather from KFI. It's going to be hot again tomorrow. Highs 70s to the triple digits. 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We make it easy. Crash on the 405 in Long Beach.
5: That's heading northbound just before Cherry Avenue. It's a flipped over car that has the carpool and left lane off limits. You'll see a heavy ride building up as you approach Palo Verde. And in West LA, 405 southbound just before Wilshire, still looking at a crash there blocking the carpool and left lane, slowing you down from Getty Center Drive. And as you travel through Ontario on the 10 eastbound just before Vineyard, there's a wreck in the left lane. That's going to be causing some traffic backed up to Euclid. With Southern California's most accurate traffic reports, I'm Pedro Moreno.
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0: 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Another hot Thursday in Southern California. So glad you could be with us.
1: It's a hot Thursday here in Burbank.
0: Thanks for being with us. If you missed a moment, let's talk a bit about what you missed. Are we or are we not running out of water? And what does that mean for us and our relationship with the Colorado River?
1: And life.
0: Trump, President Trump.
1: If we don't have water.
0: Yeah, we might die.
1: Yeah.
0: President Trump might be handing down a decision any moment about our relationship with the Colorado
1: and
0: River.
1: And siding with California on this one.
0: Exactly. Could be a big, big thing. Also, the private organization that residents and business owners in Venice have turned to because they effectively remove RVs and homeless camps out of the neighborhoods when the city refuses to help.
1: Sure.
0: That's all available. 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
1: your podcasts. Where you can get rid of your fire extinguisher.
0: Was
1: discussed today as well. And
0: did we get an answer? Do we feel like he's got a direction? Yeah, Jesse, our tech director.
1: Said throw it in a dumpster is what a lot of people say.
0: Just throw
2: it
0: out.
2: I was checking a fire or something.
1: Yeah.
0: A fire?
1: That would be an ironic way to get rid of it. Yeah.
3: Hey, Monks and Merrill.
1: Hey.
3: Yeah, County Jail, the Men's Central. Yes, I was in that one for a little bit. I liked it. I hated the Twin Tower ones, though. But I don't know why they're shutting it down just because of that. Hey, man, we need more jails. Yes, we need more jails.
0: Yeah.
1: Is he living on the side of the street right now, or did he? Do you think he just pulled over to leave the talk?
0: Well, let's be honest. I think a lot of our audience is in a car. Right? I mean, people are driving. Yeah. They're listening to KFI.
1: Uh-huh.
0: And, you know, they want to leave a comment. They roll the window down and scream it into the iHeartRadio.
3: I don't know why they're shutting it down. Just that
1: No, I mean, it sounds like he's standing on a bridge.
0: Well, let's talk him off of that. Like, he's out of jail now. You got another shot. Hope life is good for you, brother. Thanks for listening. Appreciate the laugh.
1: Yeah.
0: We do probably need more jails, but we need them to be effective.
1: Yeah, well, another place where you can keep wild animals. Yeah, that was a bad segue.
0: That was kind of mean.
1: Again, I feel like I can say that because I've done time. So,
0: were you a wild animal?
1: Yeah, at the time.
0: All right, well, let's do this.
1: I was like 19. Remember when we told you that the nonprofit that basically funds the zoo was filing for bankruptcy?
0: GLAZA.
1: That's right, GLAZA. The Greater Los Angeles Zoo Association. We said they're filing for bankruptcy, even though they had $50 million in the bank. Well, they said, yeah, we got $50 million in the bank. We have liabilities, but yeah, it just doesn't look good. A judge has said, you can't. And the reason the judge said, you can't, is because the city asked the judge to stop GLAZA from claiming bankruptcy. And why is this? Well, come to find out, the city has already sued the nonprofit, GLAZA, over the way that they're spending the money. And they say, you got $50 million, and we want to decide how to spend that money because we don't like the way that you're spending that money. They've been paying their, paying the president at least $750,000 and at least nearly $400,000 to attorneys over the previous year while fighting the city. So here we've got another organization.
0: That's ridiculous.
1: I think this one is perhaps even,
0: The whole city's a grift.
1: Worse, but that's it. I mean,
0: the whole city is a grift.
1: We talk about LASA, the Homeless Services Authority, and
0: GLAZA.
1: Well, in this case, though, I mean, when it comes to homeless services, and in both cases, you're sort of preying on people's sympathies. Although with GLAZA, with LASA, you're getting money from the government. With GLAZA, you're basically taking in donations.
0: You are.
1: These are going to go to the animals. They're going to go to the animals. And the city, we have to rely on the city of Los Angeles to say, wow,
0: yeah,
1: this is too much.
0: How bad are you if the city of Los Angeles is coming in and saying, you know, it doesn't look like you're handling your money correctly.
1: Right?
0: That's how bad it is.
1: And what GLAZA did then is they said, oh, you're going to sue us to try to take control? We're going to claim bankruptcy because if we are granted bankruptcy, that lawsuit goes away. So a judge said, nah, you can't get sued by the city and then turn around, what was it, like 3 days later or something? It was a very short amount of time later that they turned around and said, oh, we're going to claim bankruptcy. The judge basically said, I'm calling your bluff. This is obviously a legal maneuver to circumvent having to face the lawsuit. So now GLAZA is going to have to face that lawsuit.
0: And it's important to note that the LA Zoo, which is a city entity,
1: right,
0: and is managed as a city department, basically, the GLAZA is a separate nonprofit that is basically a booster organization.
1: Yeah.
0: Okay, so they're not governing it, but this is a zoo that has fallen into disrepair. That has lost a significant number of memberships. It's basically a zoo in decline. And to know that this is an organization, Glaza, that could raise $50 million. Enough to keep in their account.
1: They've raised more.
0: Spending it. No, they've got $50 million on hand. They're paying their president $750,000.
1: Well, they would probably make the argument we have to, because otherwise he's going to get lured away by the private sector.
0: You are the private sector.
1: Well, no,
0: you're a private nonprofit boosting a public entity.
1: All right, I'll accept that argument.
0: Yeah, you will.
1: I should also note that there was a grand jury that described the zoo as deteriorating and recommended a public-private partnership. You probably remember us talking about that, that a grand jury came in and said, this zoo is trash. And as a result, they said, this has got to change. So basically, the nonprofit that we've got, Glaza, has just not been doing a good enough job anyway. It's probably going to have to be replaced in the future. And that might not be a nonprofit. We could end up seeing a for-profit team up with the city. It could be another nonprofit, but I don't think that this incarnation of what we're seeing for boosting the zoo is going to continue.
0: When we inevitably get fired from radio, I think we should start a nonprofit to collect used fire extinguishers, and we can call it the Blackburn Foundation.
1: Oh, I like that.
0: Let's go.
1: Named after Jesse Blackburn, our tech director. I like that a lot.
0: Yeah.
1: That's very good.
0: Don't anybody buy that domain. We're buying it.
1: The godfather of talk radio, the man that keeps us all employed, is the great John Cobalt. He steps into the padded room next. We're back again tomorrow, noonish, Monks and Merrill, KFI AM 640, live everywhere in the iHeartRadio app.
0: Okay, get me all oily, and I will see how much sun reflects off these biceps of mine.
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33: Possible plea deal? I'm Deborah Mark, live from the KFI 24-hour newsroom. L.A. County D.A. Hockman says he would consider a plea offer from accused killer singer David. Hockman tells News Nation his office is open to getting an offer from the singer's lawyers.
4: Whether or not David wants to come forward with some offer, David and his counsel are always free to make an offer.
33: David Burke, his real name, has been ordered to stand trial for the murder of a teenage girl whose body was found in the trunk of his Tesla in September of last year. The news is brought to you by Sellers Advantage. The LA County Department of Medical Examiner will officially determine how three men who were found in an apartment in Hollywood died. LAPD officers found their bodies Tuesday night when doing a welfare check. All three had been shot, but the cops say they don't have much to go on in terms of who killed them. Is LA County ready for the big one? One official is looking for the answers.
5: After recent massive earthquakes in Japan and Venezuela, just how prepared is L.A. for something similar? L.A. County Supervisor Catherine Barger is calling for a comprehensive overview. If the big one hits, she wants to know how emergency crews will spring into action. Will homes and businesses be able to keep power and water, or how fast will stuff like that be restored? And what are the gaps? Where are we weak? Barger wants the County Office of Emergency Management to answer those questions with a presentation at the end of September. Jason Nathanson, KFI News.
33: Governor Newsom has complained that ICE agents showing up at a redistricting rally was all just a political stunt.
6: Newsom took to social media showing what appears to be leaked text messages between U.S. Department of Homeland Security officers. Agents showed up to a Newsom rally in downtown L.A. about a year ago when he was pushing Prop 50. In one of the messages, the agent said we're essentially raiding the press conference, along with a laughing emoji. Newsom's office also released an agent's sworn deposition saying the action seemed purely political. Newsom says he won't be intimidated. Jason Campidonia, KFI News.
33: President Trump says he may temporarily pull Todd Blanche's nomination for attorney general until two Republican senators holding up his confirmation leave office next year. Texas Senator John Cornyn, who lost his primary bid for re-election, says he remains a no vote because Blanche hasn't officially and fully abandoned the so-called 1776 compensation fund.
7: I know that Todd Blanche understands it, but I think he's probably getting some pushback from the White House, and that's making things more complicated than it needs to be.
33: North Carolina Senator Tom Tillis has also wavered in his support of Blanche. A new Associated Press NORC Center for Public Affairs research poll finds most Americans think the war in Iran isn't worth fighting. ABC's Stephen Portnoy says it also shows President Trump's approval rating on Iran has fallen in the last month.
8: There are 96 days to go until the midterm elections. Republicans are clearly focused on holding on to their majorities in the House and Senate. The war, inflation, higher gas prices, not helping.
33: The poll shows about two-thirds of people surveyed are against the war. Southland weather from KFI, low clouds and fog again in the morning, then sunny, highs mid-80s to low 90s, metro LA, 90s to the triple digits in the valleys, the high desert in the IE, windy again in the high desert in the IE, upper 70s to low 80s for the beaches, mid to upper 80s inland OC, right now 77 in Dana Point, 85 in Anaheim, 89 in Diamond Bar, it's 86 in Simi Valley. 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The Dow closed up 614, S&P 500 up 121, and NASDAQ up 679. It's slow on the 5 in Burbank.
9: Southbound delays are filling in, leaving Alameda, and delays continue all the way to the 605. That northbound side of the 5, well, we're looking at a slow drive getting out of Norwalk from just about Rosecrans. In stretches as you continue all the way back into Burbank, better passing Alameda. Now, let's also check out an earlier issue. This is a crash in Long Beach, 405 northbound before Cherry. A car flipped over, taking out the carpool in two left lanes. The drive is pretty messy. That North 405 is loading up right at the 22 merge. And the southbound side of the 405, overall slowing, getting out of the Sepulveda Pass from Getty Center, heavy all the way to the scene of this crash. In Corona, southbound side of the 15, loading up at the 91, better by Wyrick Road. And in Ontario, both sides of the 15, pretty crowded between the 60 and the 10. With Southern California's most accurate traffic reports, I'm Angel Martinez.
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17: 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Next hour at 4 o'clock, we're going to have Herb Morgan in the studio, and you might be saying, well, who is Herb Morgan? Why would you have him on? He's actually can be a very important man, the Republican candidate for California State Controller. California State Controller handles the money, and as you know, we blow through a tremendous amount of money like has never been seen before in the United States of America. An extremely high, not only taxation rate, but spending rate. It's up to about $370 billion a year. And just to give you a frame of reference, in Arnold Schwarzenegger's last term, which I believe was 2010, 2011, 15 years ago, it was a $100 billion budget. Now it's $370 billion. And you know about the tax rates. And then you look around and you take it all in and you have to think, boy, there's a lot of bad things going on. There's a lot of bad things going on with the tax money. It is being stolen. It's being wasted. It's being defrauded. Well, Herb Morgan wants to do what he can to sort it all out. He's running on a ticket with Steve Hilton for governor. We had Gloria Romero on yesterday, lieutenant governor. Herb Morgan for state controller. And Herb will be in here, and we'll talk about all this because it's a very important job that gets wildly overlooked. The woman who has the job right now is a complete disaster, and we'll discuss all that. I have to talk here about this really amazing story that Christopher Rufo and Austin Hufford wrote. It appeared in the California Post today. Christopher Rufo, and his stuff appears primarily in the City Journal as well. He and his associates have been doing a lot of on the street, in the field investigating into Los Angeles's homeless industry, all the corruption, what's going on Skid Row. And one of the things that makes me crazy, and I'm sure would make you crazy if you only knew about it, is that they spend a lot of our tax money distributing syringes, glass pipes, and containers for mixing drugs to drug users. And Christopher and his partner, they walked into some of these nonprofit centers. For example, Skid Row Care Campus, to see what they get offered. The clerks behind the counter, they don't know any better. And you get offered free needles, crack pipes, so you can inject or smoke hard drugs, meth, heroin, fentanyl. I mean, you name it, they've got everything. "What can I get you?" said the clerk to Christopher Rufo. "We have oil burners. We have spray shooters. I don't know what these things are." Deborah, you're not on any of this stuff, right? So
33: no.
17: Okay. So you don't know what an oil burner is?
33: No.
17: Okay. Spray shooter?
33: No.
17: Okay. I don't either. We have socks. We have petroleum jelly. I don't want to know what
33: you know what that is.
17: Yeah, I know.
33: When you have chapped lips.
17: Yeah, that's what it is. Oh, you're out. That's right. You're out in the sleeping in the sun all day. You have chapped lips. You get drug testing strips, the syringes and crack pipes. One worker told Rufo and his partner that drug use isn't allowed on site, but, quote, "You wouldn't be bothered if you got high outside, unless you overdosed." Rufo reported on this Skid Row Care Campus online. This is from an ex post he did. Listen to some audio here.
18: "This is a meth pipe. I didn't get it from a drug dealer or Hunter Biden. 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It opened last year with a mission to do harm reduction. That might sound nice, but in reality, they're handing out drug paraphernalia to the homeless, no questions asked. We went inside with a hidden camera to see exactly what was going on.
19: We have oil burners, we have spray shooting, we have petroleum jelly.
18: It's simple. The staff gives out free pipes, needles, and drug supplies, and the homeless smoke crack and shoot fentanyl in the courtyard. No treatment, no rehab, no rules. The worst part about all this is that you're paying for it. Last year, local, state, and federal taxpayers sent $26 million to the Skid Row Care Campus. So your money is being used to fund left-wing activists and provide free meth pipes to the homeless. And it doesn't even work. They say they're practicing harm reduction, but last year there were uncountable overdoses, 4 murders, and more than 1,000 police calls right around the campus. President Trump needs to make it stop. The federal government shouldn't send another dime to this Skid Row death machine.
17: The Skid Row death machine. That's a perfect term for this. Why in God's name are we all working all day, and then some of our tax money goes to a place like Skid Row Care Campus? And then people inject all these horrific drugs and they die. They die right on the street, on the sidewalk there. And our money is going so that they will kill themselves. You can get food there, laundry, medical care. You can get doggy daycare. We're paying for these drug addicts. We're paying for their doggy care. Well, I guess that's, you know, better than what the homeless are doing to the dogs. We're paying. They get meditation on the front lawn. I guess we're paying for a meditation director. Oh, and they have, get this now, valet cart parking. Not car parking, obviously. Cart parking. Like, if you bring your grocery cart over that you've stolen from the Ralphs, they've got somebody at Skid Row Care Campus to park your cart for you. And we're paying for that. And they've got this ridiculous, absurd, evil phrase to describe what they're doing. Harm reduction. What these progressive maniacs and these people are monsters do is they come up with a cute, trendy term that's supposed to intimidate you from arguing about it, from calling them out. Why? Are you against harm reduction? You want to increase the harm? Meantime, they are doing everything they can to ensure that all these people's addictions go on forever until they die. And as you know, they recently caught an employee from one of these harm reduction centers, and he was actually selling them the drugs too. And nobody would say if he was selling it himself or selling it on behalf of the center. Skid Row, this site here, Skid Row Care Campus, it launched just in 2025. Got $26 million in local, state, and federal dollars. One of the service providers is Homeless Healthcare. Their revenue has doubled in the last 6 years to $27 million. Another provider, Wesley Health Centers, has seen their revenues double to $200 million. And it is a death machine. Estella Lopez is executive director of the L.A. Downtown Industrial District, and she says the campus has been a disaster. She says, you want a meth pipe? Here you go. You want needles? Here you go. Everything that you need in order to get high, stay high is provided, no questions asked. You never saw anyone in the media do a report on this, did you? Till Christopher Rufo did. We're going to have more coming up. Deborah Mark is live in the KFI 24-hour newsroom.
33: 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Another heat wave is making its way into Southern California, and L.A. filmmakers are suing Netflix. We'll have more at the bottom of the hour, heading over to the 405 next.
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33: Southland weather from KFI, hot again tomorrow, highs in the 70s to the triple digits. 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Stall on the 405 in West LA.
3: So this one is reported on the northbound side of the 405 right at Wilshire. Got some great news. They've just cleared it out of lanes, but that drive is loading up away from the 90. Beyond the scene of the stall, the 405 northbound remains pretty slow as you continue in stretches all the way to Nordoff in North Hills. Let's also take a look at the drive in Long Beach, the 405 northbound before Cherry. Scene of an earlier crash where a car flipped over, taking out the carpool, two left lanes. Delays from that 22 merge heading into Seal Beach. And in Ontario, they cleared a crash to the shoulder on the 10 eastbound before Vineyard. The traffic remains pretty heavy away from Mountain Avenue. With Southern California's most accurate traffic report, I'm Angel Martinez.
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17: 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And next chance to win here will be at 4:20 on KFI. We were telling you, and we played you a little clip of Christopher Rufo's report. He's got a piece in the New York Post today about it. And he went to Skid Row and entered some of these harm reduction programs. By the way, this all came out of Governor Newsom, at least the financing. This harm reduction concept's been around for a little while. But he created the state's harm reduction initiative, Newsom did, which funds syringe service programs for people who inject and smoke fentanyl or methamphetamine. And that's the verbiage in this initiative. This is what Newsom's government put in the initiative. What's the purpose of the harm reduction initiative? To fund syringes for people who inject and smoke fentanyl or methamphetamines. So, Gavin Newsom spends your tax money. Seriously, is there a single person who says, oh, I'm so happy he does this. I'm glad that's what my money goes for. Is there anybody? Well, the Department of Public Health distributes the syringes, the glass pipes, and the containers for mixing injectable drugs. He claims, and he said it this year, that this harm reduction policy increases the likelihood of people entering substance use treatment. Now, that is completely false. That's a lie, and he knows it's a lie. After Deborah's news, I want to talk about excerpts of this lengthy article, which by coincidence was published today in The Atlantic, which is a pretty left-wing site. But this harm reduction concept is so wrong and so deadly that even left-wing media outlets are starting to write articles describing just how vile the whole system is. And one of the things I learned, it's a lengthy article. If you have to subscribe to The Atlantic, it's behind a paywall, but I'll try to give you a sense of it. One of the things I realized, and I knew this, but it really hit home in the story, was the people who run these harm reduction centers, not only is it a scam, right? And they're all making a lot of money, right? I tell you that every single day. But it is a sincere religious-like belief. It is a cult. And what happens in cults is you become impervious to reality. There's nothing you see, nothing you're told, nothing you read that will penetrate your religious beliefs. Think about the accepted mainstream religions, right? And you can't talk somebody out of their religion. You can't talk these people out of their harm reduction beliefs. On top of that, just like a lot of churches, church leaders, they're making a lot of money at this. So there's no upside to be talked out of this belief system. But it is a total failure, because the more free pipes and syringes you give, the more they use it, the addiction gets worse. They don't have any incentive to get off the stuff, and they die. And I realized from reading the Atlantic article, all these people don't care if all the drug addicts die. Now, I'm not going to pretend that I particularly care, but I don't want to destroy our public parks and pay for that. If people do this in their homes, I don't care. But destroying our parks, and I've got to pay the invoice? How this became acceptable to normal people, I don't know. I can only assume, I don't know what I assume anymore. I am assuming they don't know about this, like they don't really make all the connections, and they don't understand that they've elected a governor and a political party that pushes and promotes and spends tremendous amounts of tax money on something that is could not possibly be a bigger failure. Everything they've told us is a lie. Everything. I'll try to give you a sense of that with the Atlantic story coming up. It's you know, you read this stuff, and it's hard to believe this goes on every day. It's hard to believe that it's gone on for so long, years and years. And you wonder, you really start to question like human nature and what we're about. Are we this collectively this stupid? Not, I mean, to ourselves here, because then we end up living with this. And everybody is fearful to push back, to say enough, to say this is disgusting. This is terrible for the drug addicts. This is terrible for us. I don't know. I'm maybe it's the scrolling. I don't know. Deborah Mark is live in the KFI 24-hour newsroom.
33: In much of Southern California, it feels like the heat hasn't let up, and it is about to get hotter.
7: We're going from a heat advisory to an extreme heat warning.
8: It's going to feel hot. It's going to feel humid at times.
7: Meteorologist Brian Lewis with the National Weather Service says the extreme heat warning kicks in tomorrow at 10 a.m.
8: And the overnight temperatures aren't going to give us as much relief as we typically expect.
7: It could get up to 110 in the valleys, and the warning's in place through Sunday night. And the beaches could be dangerous as well, with big waves and strong riptides because of tropical storm activity in the Pacific. 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
33: Southern California Edison is planning some power shutoffs in Calabasas as another extreme heat warning takes effect tomorrow. Highs of up to 100 degrees are expected in the city this weekend. More than 500 customers in the greater Molewood neighborhood are due for overnight outages tomorrow and Saturday. Edison says crews will be upgrading equipment in the area that will help reduce fire risks and prevent future outages. The news is brought to you by American Vision Windows. Iran has continued to fire missiles at neighboring countries in the Middle East as U.S. airstrikes on

0: continues a downward trend of about 14% since 2023. 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
1: LA filmmakers are suing Netflix for $105 million over the theft of a hard drive with a copy of a yet unreleased Nicolas Cage movie. The suit alleges Netflix compromised the sale of the World War II spy thriller by losing an unencrypted master copy of the movie titled Fortitude when several hard drives were stolen from its offices in LA last month. But Netflix says it doesn't bear any responsibility for the loss of the movie. And Meta's second quarter earnings show the Facebook parent company missed its profit targets while logging $42 billion in costs and expenses. ABC's Christiane Cordero says that's a 55% increase over the same time last year.
2: Looming over all of this are legal expenses from high-profile court cases, not to mention the stain on reputation that potentially came from that.
1: Investors say they're worried about if and when tech companies like Meta will see a profitable return from all their investments in AI. We're going to go to the 405 next.
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1: Southland weather from KFI. We have low clouds and fog again in the morning. Then it will be sunny and hot, mid-80s to low 90s, Metro LA and the triple for Metro LA. Then we're going to have mid-80s to low 90s for Metro LA. Then we're going to have 90s to the triple digits in the valleys, the high desert, and the IE. It's going to be windy again for the high desert and the IE. Upper 70s to low 80s for the beaches, mid to upper 80s inland OC. Right now, 86 in Laguna Woods and 89 in Rancho Santa Margarita. Crash on the 405 in Long Beach.
4: This one's on the northbound side, just past Lakewood Boulevard. That's where the carpool and two left have been off limits due to a car that flipped over. And the drive is really loading up now. It's pushing back on that 405 northbound from just about Beach Boulevard. The 22 westbound also feeling that pressure. And you're on the brakes right in between, looks like not quite Golden West, but it's getting pretty close. It's just a tough drive through that stretch. Beyond the scene of the crash, the drive opens up and it looks really good until you make your way into Culver City. And there you're on the brakes, getting away from Venice Boulevard and stretches all the way to the 5 merge into Sylmar. Let's look at Pasadena. 210 eastbound, slowing, leaving the 134 freeway. Heavy and slow all the way to Foothill Boulevard. More slowing ahead in Upland from baseline as you roll in stretches to the 15. And that 15 northbound's filling in away from Glen Helen Parkway all the way to the 138. With Southern California's most accurate traffic reports, I'm Angel Martinez.
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9: A new study links PTSD among Ground Zero first responders with faster aging.
10: The study out of New York's Stony Brook University finding molecular changes associated with accelerated aging. Blood samples from nearly 400 Ground Zero first responders taken nearly two decades after the 9/11 attacks. More than 230 who worked at Ground Zero were diagnosed with PTSD. The study showing many of their proteins and metabolites were significantly different, especially when it came to immunity, brain function, and protection against cell damage. I'm Jennifer Polsoni.
9: Dementia costs in the U.S. are expected to surpass $800 billion this year. That's according to a study published by the Alzheimer's Association. And the costs are mostly falling on unpaid caregivers, not the government, as individuals and families bear over three times the cost versus health systems. Over 5 million Americans are living with dementia, and another 5 million are caring for them without pay. Health Update. I'm Sarah Lee Kessler.
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13: 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After 6 o'clock, John Cobell Show on demand. We're live on YouTube. You can watch us on live video right now. Also on X, same thing. By the way, thanks for all the news reports telling me it's hot today.
14: You know, I'm just doing my job.
13: What am I supposed to do?
14: Nothing.
13: I know it's hot.
14: Well, so then you don't play tennis maybe after a certain time.
13: I mean, how many times are people going to be told it's hot over the next 5 days?
14: I know.
13: Just...
14: But there are a lot of heat stories in the file.
13: I've never experienced this. I don't understand heat warnings. It's not even record breaking heat. This
14: I know,
13: is...
14: but I'll tell you what it is though. These heat waves are they're sticking around for a long time. So you know, usually we have a couple of days, but we had last week, and now we have coming up through the weekend.
13: Yeah,
14: and
13: well,
14: there's no break where we maybe get some 80s in there.
13: I know, but we're gonna live.
14: Oh yeah, we are. I said once in my newscast that we're gonna die?
13: But I'm assuming that's what all the warnings are about.
14: I think
13: right?
14: They just want you to be prepared so that you know not to have to bring your sweater.
13: When you say there's an extreme heat warning, the implication is if you're not aware of this, you're going to die.
14: Well, maybe if you're just sitting out in the sun on the sidewalk, not drinking anything all day, that is a possibility.
13: Air conditioners, you can get online. You can get
14: not everybody
13: Walmart.
14: Can afford paying air conditioning.
13: $200. For
14: I'm talking central air.
13: Not central air,
14: you're
13: but
14: talking about
13: least,
14: those boxes.
13: Yes, yeah, that's what I grew up with. We had our air conditioner was probably worth about $40, and my dad put it in the window, and we lived. I don't know. It's what a bizarre culture.
14: You can just cover your ears when I do the heat story.
13: Yeah, I was going to. Yes, if you can watch me during your news, I'm going to have both hands over my ears like this.
14: All right.
13: It's hot. I was telling you about that Christopher Rufo's piece in California Post, and we played some audio how he went down to Skid Row and went to these stupid, wasteful nonprofits, the Skid Row Care Campus, which gets $26 million of our money, and they hand out needles and syringes so people can keep taking their fentanyl, heroin, meth, crack. And we're paying for the needles and syringes. In conjunction with that, this is actually was a coincidence. Today, Atlantic Magazine, a very, very long article. And I'm just going to summarize just a piece of it. But this is a religious belief on the part of these progressives. And it's been around for about 50 years. And they got this wacky name called harm reduction. And it does no such thing. It actually kills people. You talk about George Orwell stuff. Here is a whole concept that's called harm reduction. And the only conclusion is people die sooner, which is common sense. First time I heard that. What's harm reduction? Oh, they give you syringes and pipes so you can take your drugs. Well, how does that reduce the harm? Because every time you take those drugs, it damages another little piece of your brain. And eventually, your brain dead. And that's why you die. The drugs kill your brain. So how's this harm reduction? It's a totally nonsensical concept. Has 0% truth in it. But it makes people feel compassionate. Oh, well, it just seems like it's the right thing to do. Oh, you know what the line is that all these thieves who run the nonprofits use? Well, we have to meet people where they're at. So you have to meet them on the street where they're injecting their fentanyl, and you have to meet them there so that they'll die sooner. Where they're at is going to be in a coffin. Where they're at is going to be, they're going to have dirt shoveled over them. That's where they're going to be at. But it's a cult. And they've turned this into like almost a mystical process, a religious experience that they have to respect and honor. Let me read to you from The Atlantic. Michael Powell wrote this. And again, this is a lefty magazine. He went to Seattle. He walked about a mile, a neighborhood in Seattle, and came upon what he calls a montage of human despair. Okay, so this is your harm reduction come to life. An open-air drug market stretched along the intersection of 12th and Jackson. 250 people, many smoking fentanyl, are bent over, tilting as if in mid-fall. That's the fentanyl fold. He saw 250 people, either upright smoking or in the fentanyl fold. Three women passed out on the sidewalk, their chests slowly rising and falling. Yes, until they die. Fellow addicts stepped over them. Dealers made sales. Meantime, young boys with their school bags stood on a far corner and watched. Oh, my God. Every single person in downtown Seattle must be insane. So the parents and the kids, they just watch 250 fentanyl addicts. Wow. And you go talk to the service care providers, and they'll talk you till you're blue about how wonderful this process is. And I'm thinking, wow, this is one of these bizarro death cults. He walks around the block to a playground. City workers had installed gates to keep away the drug users. but he still counted 27 people smoking drugs, nodding off, no children at the park. Then he visited a third site, another 10-acre park. As he arrived, a drug user squatted next to a child's slide and relieved himself. Others had tents set up and colonized the park pavilion, where they heated fentanyl on tin foil and inhaled the fumes with glass pipes. Presumably taxpayer-paid glass pipes. A few went old school and injected it. He talks with a mother waiting at the bus stop. She and her six-year-old had gotten on a bus and saw a guy smoking fentanyl on board. And she started shouting at him, "Are you serious? My daughter has asthma." So this rider asked, "Did you call the police?" And she said, "Well, all the city does is send out teams who hand out aluminum foil and fentanyl pipes." Guy's smoking fentanyl on a bus in front of a six-year-old kid, and the police response would be, "Here's some aluminum foil for your fentanyl, and here are pipes. Go smoke away." He writes, Michael Powell, "Seattle is one of the wealthiest and best educated cities in the world. What good does it do? What good is all that money and all that education?" Many of the city's leaders, supported by voters, view enforcing bans on the sale and use of narcotics and forcing addicts off the street as akin to an act of state repression. Absolutely insane. When we come back, I'm going to tell you how many deaths they have in Seattle and in other cities. The death rate for harm reduction has skyrocketed and beyond. It's like one of those SpaceX rockets to Mars. We'll talk more about it coming up. Deborah Mark, live in the KFI 24-hour newsroom.
14: Here is the latest. Boyle Heights residents say they're still waiting for some relief. And Russia fires drone and missile attacks on Ukraine that have killed several people. We'll have more at the top of the hour, going to the 60 next.
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16: This wreck is along the westbound side coming up on Diamond Bar Boulevard. Second lane from the left is where it landed. That drive is slow moving away from Phillips Ranch Road. Now let's head out to Glendora for a second. I was just checking out what the Highway Patrol had to say about this little thing. I don't know how little it is. Sounds kind of large. Though 210 westbound at Grand, that's where I'm reading. Possible sinkhole. I don't have... And it looks like it's pretty big, 6 feet by 10 feet. It's a loose piece of roadway there, and it's actually shifting from what I'm reading. So the lane that it's in looks like it's the right lane coming up at exit 42 on that westbound side of the 210 at Glendora Avenue. So stay to the left with Southern California's most accurate traffic reports. I'm Angel Martinez.
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21: 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That man was Jeffrey Epstein, and he had set up a system designed to bring him underage girls. Local police and the federal government would investigate and, by their count, find dozens of victims. Epstein would become one of the world's most infamous predators, a man who could have faced decades in prison but served just 13 months in his own wing of a county jail.
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21: Epstein's abuse would span years and cross state lines.
25: New York, Palm Beach, New Mexico, Paris, Virgin Islands, and each one of those residences is an alleged crime scene.
21: I'm ABC's Mark Remillard, and with a team of journalists from the ABC News Investigative Unit, we've traveled around the country to look at Jeffrey Epstein and the allegations of his horrifying abuse, to hear from the girls who suffered it, who are now women fighting to recover from it. Truth and Lies, Jeffrey Epstein.
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28: In the history of cinema, few films have been as successful as The Godfather. Francis Ford Coppola's gangster epic set a new standard, not just for movies about the mafia, but for movies in general. Although, if you talk to the people who made it, The Godfather's prospects for success were far from assured. In fact, before its release, they were pretty bleak.
29: And they said, we're finished, this is over. The movie's not going to work. You gotta get rid of those guys. It's a disaster.
28: Then Leave the Gun, Take the Cannoli. My co-host Mark Seal and I strip back the varnish of movie history and talk to never-before-heard-from sources to get at what really made the process so arduous. Leave the Gun, Take the Cannoli is based on my co-host Mark's best-selling book of the same title. And on this show, we call upon his years of research to help unpack the story behind The Godfather's birth from start to finish. We sift through innumerable accounts, many of them conflicting, and try to get to the truth of what really happened. Leave the Gun, Take the Cannoli features new and archival interviews with Francis Ford Coppola.
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13: On the next Bill Handel show, a day of embarrassment. 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You got to listen to this guy, Herb Morgan. Herb Morgan is running for controller, and he'd be in charge of the money. The income, the spending, you know, somebody's got to regulate the money as it passes through the government. And everything's a mess up in Sacramento. Not that it seems anybody cares or enough people care, but Herb Morgan is running. He's running with Steve Hilton and Gloria Romero on that golden ticket. And he'll be here to tell us what he would do if he can get in. I have been telling you this hour a lot about harm reduction, which is this stupid policy. We give tax money to these nonprofits, and we pay for all the needles and syringes that the drug zombies use to inject their meth and crack and fentanyl and heroin. And Christopher Rufo did a report on it. He's got a story in the California Post. And then, coincidentally, Michael Powell wrote a piece for The Atlantic. This is, again, the lefty magazine. And just about the insanity of these policies. And it took over the cities over the years. You know where this idea started? The Netherlands. Because the drug addicts in the Netherlands formed unions. Okay, that's unionized drug addicts. And the dopes that run the Netherlands went for it. The Junkie Bond in Rotterdam. That's the name of the union group there. So here's what's happened over the years. From 2014 to 2024, you want to know how many Americans died of drug overdoses in 10 years? 862,000. People thought the Vietnam War was a bad thing, and it was. This was 15 times worse. You thought 9/11 was a horrible tragedy? Well, this was almost, oh my God, this was almost like 100 times worse, right? 30 times worse. 30 times worse. Several studies have shown that addicts who shoot up at official injection sites are less likely to die of overdoses than those who use drugs in alleyways and parks. But over the past decade, if that was true, and I suspect those studies were phony, because over the past decades, overdose death rates climbed sharply in nearly every city where you had the strongest harm reduction policies. So this was sold with a bunch of fake studies that said the addicts would do better. The truth is they didn't. From 2016 to 2025, Kings County, which is Seattle, 7 times the number of homicides. In Vancouver, in British Columbia, they had this. And then they decriminalized hard drugs. And in 2014, British Columbia had 369 overdose deaths in the whole province. 10 years later, 2,500. 6 times higher. No matter how you look, and now cities are pulling back. San Francisco, Philadelphia, they're pulling back on these harm reduction ideas. So is Vancouver. Imagine a government policy that encourages drug use, and you end up with thousands and thousands of people that die. And still, if you go through these stories, there are all these passionate zealots who are profiting from all the tax money we blow on harm reduction. But there is a strong whiff of religious fanaticism. I don't know how this becomes so important to people in that industry. I really don't understand how their human brains works. Maybe they've destroyed their brains on crack and fentanyl and meth. But if you ever hear those terms, Know that it's a complete failure, a complete scam. And it's just a racket to take billions of dollars of our money, and it just kills the drug addicts. There's no question about it. Anybody who tells you otherwise is lying. All right, we come back. Herb Morgan, he's the Republican candidate for state controller. And we're going to talk to him about what he would do because the Sacramento is a mess financially. Deborah Marcus live in the KFI 24-hour newsroom.
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0: Heating up, I'm Deborah Mark, live from the KFI 24-hour newsroom. It's about to get hotter in Southern California with an extreme heat warning.
1: Does start tomorrow morning, and that'll continue through Sunday night, so pretty much the entire weekend.
0: National Weather Service meteorologist Brian Lewis says compared to last week's heat wave,
1: it does look a touch hotter than last week, especially in the valleys and kind of the interior areas of LA County out into the deserts.
0: He's expecting highs up to 110, and area beaches could be dangerous, with some places seeing coastal flooding, strong riptides, and high waves. Boyle Heights residents say they are still waiting for relief.
3: Smells worse than a dump, I would say.
4: People who live in Boyle Heights say foul odors, flies, and rats continue to plague the neighborhood as thousands of tons of rotting food remain inside the burned warehouse.
3: Crazy amount of flies. The smell, it really comes and goes, but when it's around, man, it smells so bad.
4: I spoke with a man named Tony who works right across the street from Lineage. He tells me this has had a major impact on their business.
3: It was like a nice little neighborhood over here before, like just community and... This turned it upside down.
4: Now with school just weeks away, parents are worried about the conditions near 8 LAUSD campuses. District officials say the schools are safe with new air filters and will open on schedule. Heather Brooker, KFI News.
0: We have some breaking news. There is a fire, a second alarm fire at a commercial building on Hampton Street in Vernon, where intense smoke and flames are visible, according to the LA County Fire Department. I'm looking right now on KTLA, and it does look like firefighters are getting an upper hand on that fire. Riverside says it needs to remind people that it's illegal to drop off homeless people in the city.
5: Officials say hospitals, homeless nonprofits, and government agencies, including police, could be fined and asked to pay back any related costs to helping those in need. An ordinance was adopted in June that required 24-hour notice if a homeless person is transported into the city. Officials say the reminder was needed after a Riverside County deputy recently dropped off a homeless person at a city facility without connecting them with resources. The mayor of Riverside says it costs about $63,000 to get a person off the street and into a stable environment. Michael Crozier, KFI News.
0: Accused gang kingpin Eugene Henley Jr., a.k.a. Big U., has been charged with trying to take out a hit on a witness in a racketeering case against him.
6: Big U could be headed to the big house for decades after a slew of new charges against him. The 59-year-old was already facing federal conspiracy charges for running what investigators call a mafia-like criminal enterprise that included murder, human trafficking, and extortion. Now he's accused of asking two inmates in a downtown L.A. jail to kill or harm a witness to stop him from testifying against Henley's organization. Other charges include allegedly paying a co-defendant to transport women across state lines for prostitution. Henley and a half dozen others go to trial in February 2027. Mark Roner, KFI News.
0: Just how prepared is L.A. County for a massive earthquake? One official wants a detailed report in the wake of massive quakes in Venezuela and Japan. L.A. County Supervisor Catherine Barger has introduced a motion asking the County Office of Emergency Management to give a presentation at the end of September. She wants specific plans on how departments will spring into action once the shaking stops and info about where the county could possibly be caught off guard. The U.S. economy has grown by less than analysts expected in the April to June quarter. The Commerce Department says GDP growth, the country's output of goods and services, slowed from 1.2% in the first 3 months to 1.5% in the second quarter. ABC's Elizabeth Schulze says the war with Iran is the main issue.
7: And a new estimate from Moody's Analytics finds the typical American household has spent an extra $672 in gas, diesel, home heating, and jet fuel costs combined.
0: GasBuddy is predicting drivers could be paying the highest gas prices for the month of August on record. And Russia has fired drone and missile attacks on Ukraine that have killed several people. ABC's Britt Clinette says an unidentified object violated national airspace by going into Poland's territory.
8: The Kremlin, it has not yet commented on the incident, but Polish Prime Minister Donald Tusk, he says there's no reason to believe Poland was actually a target.
0: Poland and NATO say their air and ground defenses were activated. We're going to go to the 405 next.
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0: Towards the scene of this crash, it's a huge mess. Let's look at the 91. This is eastbound getting out of Carson. Delays from the 110 and stretches all the way to Green River. And Corona, South 15, loading up at the 91 freeway. Delays towards Temescal Canyon Road. With Southern California's most accurate traffic reports, I'm Angel Martinez.
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13: 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Not only on AM 640, but streaming as well. 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And we're podcast later on after 6 o'clock, whatever you missed. You go to the iHeartRadio app for that as well. We're going to have a guest this hour, Herb Morgan. Herb is here in the studio with us. Thank you for coming. He's running for California State Controller. And he's on the ticket with Steve Hilton running for governor. Yesterday we had Gloria Romero on running for lieutenant governor. And the state controller, as you're going to find out, handles the money. Well, the income, the outgo, somebody has to keep track of everything. Keep track of what's happening. And we know there's a tremendous amount of fraud going on and wasted money. Money just seems to disappear into thin air. And it would be Herb's job, if he became state controller, to get a handle on this. Herb, welcome. I know we got a lot of ground to cover, so I want to get right to things.
2: Oh, what fraud? What are you talking about?
13: Yeah. First of all, give us a quick background of what you've been doing for a living all your adult life, which qualifies you to be state controller.
2: Well, actually having qualifications to be the state controller, I'd spent almost 40 years in the financial sector. So Wall Street guy, company founder, company executive, CEO, audit committee member, boards of directors, public pension experience. I served two terms as the president of the San Diego City Pension System. So a deep, deep, long background in private sector in finance, as well as the public sector in finance. I retired this year, March of 26. This is my opportunity to try to serve and give back and be of service to the state of California. And boy, do we need it.
13: What does the state controller do?
2: So the state controller is the chief fiscal and financial officer of the state. The primary responsibilities are, number one, put out an annual financial report, which Malia Cohen, our current controller, has never gotten out on time, not once, and that jeopardizes our federal funding. Second job, the most important job, is pre-auditing state expenses. So the final approval before a $700 million check goes to the contractor for the high-speed rail. This is the controller's job. After the money goes out, the controller's job is then to post-audit the spending to make sure we got the thing we were supposed to get, the high-speed rail or whatever the thing is that we spent money on. So when we talk about the fraud in California, and the number's $425 billion over 5 years, I'm the guy that wrote the research paper that went to President Trump, and that is what inspired him to appoint J.D. Vance to do this. When we talk about that, everybody blames Newsom or whoever. Nobody understands the person responsible for the fraud is Malia Cohen. It's her job to prevent it. She hasn't done the job.
13: Nobody knows who she is.
2: Nobody knows who Malia Cohen is. She has no financial background, no experience. In 2006, she traveled to Venezuela as a supervisor in San Francisco. She studied socialism under Hugo Chavez as his guest.
13: Another one.
2: For 13 days. She came home at the time. This is when all the stuff is going on with defund the police. She's on record in the microphone at a supervisor's meeting. I'm not going to say the full word.
13: Yeah.
2: The POA. That's who's your state controller. A socialist who hates the police, who had her home foreclosed upon. And oh, she had a little business. And the California Franchise Tax Board came after her because she failed to file her tax return and pay her $800 annual franchise tax fee. She is now the chairman of the Franchise Tax Board because the state controller is the chairman of the Franchise Tax Board. This is what happens when we have a one-party rule state. I'm looking at it going, well, this should be the easiest race of my lifetime. I've got 40 years of finance background. She has zero. I should get the job. It's down to two people.
13: Yeah, in any rational world, that's what should happen. There's like no debate, no discussion.
2: It is shocking to me that pollsters, well, this and that, you have to say this. No. This is not a policy job. I don't set spending priorities. I don't tell where the money goes. It is a job like painting your house. Who's the best painter? Who's the best heart surgeon? I'm not a painter. I'm not a heart surgeon. I can't play second base for the Dodgers. But I know finance. This is what I've done my entire adult life, 40 years. It is an absolute disaster. She has no experience, but they put her there. The Democratic machine, the SEIU, the unions, the CTA, they put her there because she doesn't understand finance, because she doesn't know how money is stolen and siphoned off. She is the reason we have $425 billion in fraud over the last 5 years in California.
13: Let's talk about some of the fraud since you reported to the president on this. Certainly a lot of the headlines has been about the hospices,
2: yes,
13: about Medicaid fraud. You're in as the controller. What do you do to stop it?
2: Well, it's so obvious and easy to me. And I'm trying to tell people and explain it. So there's an old expression in business, what gets measured gets done, or what you see is what happens. So we came up with this idea called radical transparency. The idea is we're going to put all state spending online in an immutable blockchain ledger for everyone to see, and we're going to do it in real time. And so I asked for the endorsement of the San Francisco Chronicle because of my experience and my idea to put all spending online. And that's not just the state. It's the counties, the cities, the school districts, the dog catchers, the water boards, everything, every transaction online every day. And they said, Herb, this is their endorsement of Malia. They said, well, Herb's idea is amazing. It's fantastic. And he's really experienced, but it's too ambitious. He can't do that. We're going to go ahead and endorse Malia Cohen.
13: And do nothing.
2: Who does nothing. Who's responsible for $425 billion of stolen money in a state where we desperately need these resources to fund our programs of compassion. So I said, hold my beer, San Francisco Chronicle. I'll prove it to you. So hopefully they'll reconsider. Hello, if you can hear me, San Francisco Chronicle, I'm asking for your endorsement in the general. So what I did is I went ahead and built it anyway. What does that mean? The state built a website called Open FizCal where you're supposed to disclose spending to the citizens.
13: Mm-hmm.
2: It doesn't work. They spent $1 billion to build a website over 20 years. I built California RadicalTransparency.com, CaliforniaRadicalTransparency.com. I built it in 10 days. I spent $1,500. I scraped all the spending data from the LAO reports, the governor's budget reports, the state auditor's reports, and everything that's on Open FizCal currently. We compiled it all, put it online. We created an AI chatbot called Ask Herb. It's got my face. And you can ask plain language if you're not a finance expert. You just want to know about spending on schools or the Employment Development Department. You can actually ask it a question because you, the citizens, are the CEOs of the state. And you should be able to ask your state controller any financial question and get an answer. Well, there's 39 million people, so we created an AI bot to do it. And the plan when I'm in there is we're going to embrace artificial intelligence. We're going to embrace blockchain technology. We are going to make California the most tech-forward, modern financial reporting system in the world. And I believe in our $355 billion budget, $354 this year that started on July 1, I believe I can find between $80 billion and $100 billion that will free up resources to be spent by our legislature and our governor on programs that actually deliver results.
13: Got to take a break. More with Herb Morgan when we come back. The Republican candidate for California State Controller, Deborah Mark, live in the KFI 24-hour newsroom.
0: There is the latest. A truck driver slams into a commercial building in the Palisades, and Israeli Prime Minister Netanyahu fires back at New York City Mayor Mamdani. We'll have more at the bottom of the hour. We're going to go to the 10 next.
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11: It's on eastbound side, and it's loading up, getting away from 20th Street. Delays continue across Mid-City all the way to the 5 in Boyle Heights. South L.A., 110 northbound, that's loading up, getting away from just about Vermont. Delays continue ahead as you roll towards the 5. And southbound slowing, loading up out of Elysian Park from Stadium Way, looking better in stretches by the time you make your way past the 105 freeway. With Southern California's most accurate traffic reports, I'm Angel Martinez.
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13: 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Next chance to win here, 520 on KFI. We continue with Herb Morgan. He's running for the state controller. And he's running on a ticket with Steve Hilton. And he has, as he explained in the last segment, 40 years in finance, 40 years in business, managing billions of dollars, and what he wants to do is straighten out, put everything online so he could see exactly what kind of spending is going on, what we're getting for the spending. Let's talk about high-speed rail for a second, because that is like one of the most high-profile scandals financially that almost everybody's heard of in the state. And I talked with someone once, and they said, well, why can't they just do... They use the term a forensic audit and just state, all right, we spent this money on X, and then you know where it is. Because an audit was done a few years ago, and they said the audit came to a dead end, that there was no paper trail, that the trail actually just seemed to vanish into the ether. And I tell that to people, and they don't understand, because they assume that there is some hyper-controlled method of tracking money in government. And apparently there isn't. Like, what is going on there when they do audits and the trail goes cold?
2: So carrot and stick. We lack the carrot and the stick. So that it's interesting. Let's just say, for example, that you are Senator Brian Jones of San Diego, the Senate Minority Leader, and you want to see the books of the high-speed rail. You could call the CEO of the high-speed rail and say, send me the books and records. I want to see the checkbook. The CEO can say no. They can say no to the governor. The only person they cannot say no to is the state controller. So the state controllers are endowed in the Constitution. They are plenary, which is why they put somebody in the job who doesn't understand finance.
13: What does that mean, plenary?
2: Absolute. Incontestable, right? These are her powers. She doesn't understand those powers. She doesn't use those powers.
13: And this is Malia Cohen.
2: Yeah. Zero financial background skills. She will not debate me. You're being challenged, Malia, if you're listening.
13: So she has the absolute right to demand all the financial information from the high-speed rail CEO.
2: Yes. She can audit any entity that touches state money. So when I'm state controller, I can audit state divisions, accounts, capital projects, universities, high schools, cities, counties. There's 58 counties, 482 cities. All of their accounting falls under my jurisdiction, right down to the dog catchers and the water boards. It is a massive job. The job is on 70 boards and commissions, chairman of the Franchise Tax Board, CalPERS, CalSTRS, State Board of Equalization, even numbered years. You sit on the Coastal Commission. It is a very, very powerful office. It requires extensive knowledge and skill. And I will tell you, on high-speed rail, this will blow your mind. Citizens passed Prop 1A. We're going to build an 800-mile high-speed rail line. It's going to cost $35 billion. We're going to issue $10 billion of GO, general obligation debt, to do that. There was a requirement in Prop 1A, this is law, that once it's built, it must operate at break-even or better. If it doesn't operate at break-even or better, the state controller may not make payments. So let me be very clear on that. Now that it's no longer 800 miles, it's 171 miles, maybe. They don't have the legal right-of-way to the land yet. They're talking about a 117-mile stretch now. Merced to Bakersfield, put you on a bus in Bakersfield to get to L.A. Nobody will ever do that. So the CEO of High Speed Rail updated his business plan, and he posted it online. And he shows that we're going to lose 50 cents on the dollar. Therefore, as the state controller knew her duty and knew her job, which I do, you simply stop making the payments. So my plan on January 1 is I will not authorize the payments. Now, they're going to sue me. They're going to take me to court. But I'm going to have a great attorney general in Michael Gates, who's going to back me up, who's going to defend my decision, because my decision is consistent with the law. But high-speed rail is a classic case of government bureaucracy run amok, where they're not actually trying to finish. Because when you finish, you stop making payments to your cronies. The Annenberg Wildlife Crossing is another great example. Nobody wants that to end. They don't want to finish the project. They don't want to deliver the service. Because California state government, and I'm not prone to hyperbole, you don't know me well enough yet, California state government has become a criminal enterprise. There's no doubt in my mind, because I can just look at the numbers. I don't have to meet the people. I see the math. I've been through the LAO reports. I've been through the budget reports. I've been through the audits. This is criminality at the highest level in the state of California. And if this people, look, we are the richest state and the richest country in the history of humanity. We have a $354 billion budget. We can fund any program, any immigrant outreach, any healthcare, any education, any prison system. We can have the very best in the country. But on every metric, we are in the bottom four or five states. In most cases, we're 50th, despite spending the most. There's only one conclusion. The money's being stolen. And I know how to prevent it from being stolen if the people of California will give me a chance.
13: More with Herb Morgan coming up here. He's running for state controller as a Republican. He's on the ticket with Steve Hilton, who's running for governor. We'll continue with Herb Morgan next. Deborah Mark, live in the KFI 24-hour newsroom.
0: A truck driver has had to be pulled out of his truck after slamming into a commercial building in the Palisades. Dozens of firefighters took nearly 2 hours to pry him from the cab. They used heavy equipment and the jaws of life to get him out. He has been taken to a hospital and did give a thumbs up as he was being wheeled to an ambulance. The news is brought to you by Seller's Advantage. In much of Southern California, it feels like the heat hasn't let up, and it's about to get hotter.
3: We're going from a heat advisory to an extreme heat warning.
4: It's going to feel hot.
3: going to feel humid at times.
4: Meteorologist Brian Lewis with the National Weather Service says the extreme heat warning kicks in tomorrow at 10 a.m.
3: And the overnight temperatures aren't going to give us as much relief as we typically expect.
4: It could get up to 110 in the valleys, and the warning's in place through Sunday night. And the beaches could be dangerous as well, with big waves and strong riptides because of tropical storm activity in the Pacific. Jason Athenson, KFI News.
0: San Bernardino County Sheriff's deputies have shot and killed a man who shot

0: Mamdani says the panel has a diverse array of judges and that decision-making was not motivated by religion. Scott Pringle, KFI News.
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1: Southline weather from KFI. Low clouds and fog again in the morning, then sunny. Highs mid-80s to low 90s. Metro LA, 90s to the triple digits in the valleys, the high desert and the IE. Windy again in the high desert and the IE. Upper 70s to low 80s for the beaches. Mid to upper 80s inland OC. Right now, 81 in San Juan Capistrano and 85 in Stanton. Crash 105 in Compton.
4: So this wreck was a result of a pursuit that ended in a crash and huge delays here on this 105 eastbound. This is just east of the 110 freeway. All lanes are blocked. They're currently in a standoff situation and delays are slammed out of El Segundo getting away from Sepulveda Boulevard. It's affecting traffic on the 110 also. This is southbound. Delays here are backing up away from Manchester Avenue all the way to the 105. A lot of people stuck not only in the backup on the 105, but also on that connector from the 110. Same thing happening northbound 110, slowing from El Segundo Boulevard to the 105 connector. Now, we're also checking out the drive on the 5. That's going to be a mess. It already is out of Burbank, southbound slowing from Alameda all the way to the 605 freeway. And let's check out the 10 eastbound out of Santa Monica. Delays from almost 20th Street all the way to the 5 in Boyle Heights. With Southern California's most accurate traffic reports, I'm Angel Martinez.
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18: The owners of more than 560,000 Ford Bronco and Bronco Raptors are being notified about safety recalls tied to a possible engine compartment fire. The NHTS administration says the wiring in 2021 through 2026 models may short circuit. If that happens, drivers may get a dashboard alert or see smoke coming out of the vents before flames appear on the passenger side of the engine compartment. Ford says only about 1% of the recalled vehicles are affected and that it will install new covers on the wiring.

0: no cost. In Texas, there are new rules for smoke shops, which go into effect. A number of hemp-based products that had been legal will be pulled from the shelves, thanks to a state Supreme Court ruling.
1: Some of the smokable products, pre-rolled joints and flower.
0: Catherine Harris is a drug policy expert at Rice University.
1: What's left is a lot of drinks, edibles, and other kinds of inhalable devices.
0: Mayor Brandon Johnson touting a record-breaking number of youth employment recently in Chicago. He announced the city's created more than 32,000 jobs for youth and young adults across the city.
2: Every additional opportunity represents another young person gaining meaningful work experience, earning a paycheck, building confidence, and taking the next step towards a brighter future.
0: And humanoid robots from China are now being banned in the U.S. Tammy Trujillo explains.
3: The FCC released a statement on the national security threat posed by advanced foreign robots, saying the technology brings an unacceptable risk to U.S. security. The banned robots include humanoid devices and animal-like quadrupeds. The statement says the robotic devices could be used by malign actors who could remotely commandeer the robots to spy on Americans and gain foreign intelligence.
0: And DoorDash is building its own drone delivery service, including its own aircraft. Its robotics and autonomy team is developing a new business called DoorDash Air after receiving air carrier certification from the FAA. I'm Monica Nelson with your consumer and business news.
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6: 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The John Cobalt Show, run from 3 to 6. After 6 o'clock, whatever you missed, it's John Cobalt Show on Demand. That's the podcast. We're live on YouTube right now. We are live on X, so you could watch me talk to Herb Morgan. Herb Morgan is here. He's the Republican candidate for state controller, which is a really important job and a powerful job. And I wanted Herb on so you understand what a controller does and how things can change dramatically if you have somebody who has a tremendous amount of experience in finance and business and knows how the world works, knows how he can, we were just talking off the air about AI, to tell you the story in an easy-to-understand way of how much money is being wasted and stolen. It is staggering. Wasted, stolen money. Mm. If you go right to the top, the homeless industry here.
7: Right.
6: And Gavin Newsom admits that there's at least $24 billion that he either lost track of, doesn't know if it did any good, it's gone missing. I don't know. I hear all kinds of various explanations. Tell me about your thoughts.
7: Yeah. So home, obviously, the most vulnerable among us, drug addicted, alcohol addicted, mentally deficient, single moms struggling, homeless veterans. These are people that we as Californians have elected to fund and to help. So the job of the state controller is to make sure that actually happens. Now, why hasn't it happened? Because the numbers aren't improving. It's horrific out there. You just need to drive around Los Angeles or San Diego or San Francisco or Sacramento, Bakersfield. You go on and on. It's not happening because we have the wrong financial delivery mechanism. So, like, for example, our police departments work because we have a city police department or a sheriff's department for the county. We've put money in. We have a staff. We have an audit. We have a board of oversight. All of that works. Why hasn't the homeless situation worked? It hasn't worked because we aren't funding internal departments. We're funding nonprofits. That in itself is not wrong. You can fund a nonprofit, but you must then employ financial controls on the nonprofit. You need to put the money out in pieces. You can't just give a guy $200 million. That's a big mistake. You give him $200 million over time based on meaningful, measurable goals and objectives. And then when you audit that spending, you say, what are the metrics that were achieved? How many people were fed? How many people were housed? How many people became not addicted to drugs or alcohol? What are the results? And so what Malia Cohen doesn't understand, your current state controller, is it's her job to do that. She's the reason $24 billion was stolen from us, because she doesn't understand financial audits. She doesn't understand performance audits, how they work, what they do. So what they do is they send an email to these nonprofits, and they want the people at the nonprofit to attest that they used the money properly. Have you ever...
6: Really?
7: Just go down to the jail and ask anybody, did you follow the law? And everybody in the cells will say, of course I followed the law. I did everything right. I was set up. I'm a framed man. I'm innocent. I'm a victim of circumstance, right? So if you give somebody $50, $100, $80 million of taxpayer money, you must have financial controls in place to audit every dollar, to follow every dollar, to measure the output for that spend. We don't do that. I've gone to these. There are so many good I'm not throwing nonprofits, you know, blanket all bad. There are many that are struggling, that people are not enriching themselves. They're serving humanity. These are great people, and I want them to get their funding, but they need to have compliance. They need to have protocols. They must show proof. They must show check stubs. They must show that everything was legal. They must show the salaries of the people involved.
6: None of that's being done.
7: It's not being
6: done. All across the state.
7: All across the state. It's not being done at the county level. So there's these, like, these associations of governments, SANDAG, San Diego Association of Governments. Each time they get audited, it's another failure. Why is it a failure? Well, you were supposed to get bids for contracts. You didn't get bids. You don't have receipts for travel, for expenses, or all these things that are happening. And so here's your audit, and here's all your audit deficiencies. Here's your failure. Well, in my world, you don't give them any more money until they clear up their audit deficiencies. Mm-hmm. You help them do it, right? You want them to be successful as a chief executive or chief financial officer in this case. But they just simply don't do it. All they want to do is push money out the door.
6: And some of them are actively stealing the money, some of the nonprofits, because they know there's no consequence. They know right. No one's going to question them.
7: So what?
6: Why wouldn't you do that?
7: They do that because they know they can't get caught. And here's why they can't get caught. Number one, the state controller, Malia Cohen, has no idea what's going on. Clearly incompetent, and that's being generous on my part. Number two, they know Rob Bonta, the attorney general, will not prosecute them. So I went, and the last, I forget the exact names, it was about 6 months ago, there was a bunch of high-profile arrests in the homeless scandals.
6: There's, yeah.
7: Right? You remember who they were. So I took all the names and I ran them through AI. I said, find me all their political contributions. All these people that were arrested for stealing homeless money, for Range Rovers, for private jets, for hotels, for private schools for their kids. And meanwhile, they got some ramen noodles to the poor homeless guy. Okay, who are these people in these organizations? Take their names, run them through the political donation trackers. Who did they give money to? Act Blue, Jackie Irwin, Karen Bass, Rob Bonta, right? These are Democrat donors. So I put out a video. It's on my website, herbmorgan.com. Please watch all my videos. They're actually really good. But what we show is how the money cycles in California, mm-hmm. right? So yeah. Grant from the state down to the county, county to the homeless services organization. Everybody along the way gets a piece of the pie. It's kind of like Wall Street where I spent 40 years. Everybody gets right. A little piece. But our pieces are minute and we're heavily regulated by the SEC. In this world, the world of public finance, the slices that people get are astronomical. Like Wall Street's, you think Wall Street's the crookedest street in the world, right? Not mm-hmm. Lombard. It's unbelievable the amount of money that's just taken and taken and taken. And so by the time something gets to a homeless guy in the street, he's getting a cup of a hot ramen. It's insanity. So there was all these arrests, and these arrests happened. And again, you just look at these people's political donation history, and you're like, well, this is obvious to me.
6: I am shocked, and I've talked about this with Michael Gates, who's mm-hmm. also on your ticket.
7: Yes.
6: For
7: he's my sidekick. I like to call Michael my sidekick. Yeah. We have a running joke about that.
6: Running for Attorney General, and we talk about how shocking it is in a normal world that Rob Bonta doesn't investigate any of this. When we had these runs of investigations into hospice and Medi-Cal, Medicare fraud, Rob Bonta nowhere to be found. Same thing with this homeless stuff.
7: Yeah, all the arrests have been from a U.S. attorney. And that's important for Californians to understand. Your top criminal prosecutor in the state is the state attorney general. He has made no arrests, no charges filed on the homeless fraud. All of that came from a very good man, U.S. First Assistant U.S. Attorney Bill Asaley, who really is understaffed, is a skeleton crew office. They're doing the best they possibly can, but they're literally doing his job for him. I don't know why Rob Bonta does not want to prosecute crime. And it's not just the financial fraud. There's some horrific stuff happening on Figueroa Street.
6: Yeah,
7: that,
6: I know.
7: That kind of thing. Like, why? I don't care if you're left, right. Why aren't you doing that?
6: Right. Because you have very young girls being sold into sex slavery, right? You could watch it every night. You could drive up and down Figueroa Street and watch it. I've seen videos of it. Yeah. And that is being investigated by Assaley,
7: right,
6: at the federal level, but Rob Bonta has done nothing.
7: Yeah. You know, and I think in the end, every problem there, at the root, is financial. For example, we did this thing over in Pomona today. We were talking about Becerra's failure. You know, he spent $704 million to process 10,000 kids. Mm-hmm. That's $70,000 per kid. The kids stayed an average of 10 nights. That's $7,000 a night to put an immigrant, unaccompanied immigrant kid on a cot in a tent where they sell, you know, the 4-H livestock judging, and they sell the above ground jacuzzis when you go to the county fair. And nobody asked a question. Why did he do a no-bid contract? A no-bid contract to an LLC out of Oklahoma. Who are these people? Why did they get $700 million? Why did I could have put the kids at the Beverly Hills Hotel for $1,500 a night. We could have served them.
6: Yeah.
7: We could have served them a ribeye. Yeah. You know, a $200 ribeye. And well, you're not old enough to drink, so great bottles of wine. What? Who in their mind?
6: It's gotta be stolen.
7: Who is possibly? This is the kind, but this is the decision making ability of a Javier Becerra or a Malia Cohen or a Rob Bonta. Don't even get me started on this insurance commissioner guy, right?
6: Well, yeah, that's its own thing. All right, we got to take a break. One more segment coming up with Herb Morgan. Herb is running for state controller. He speaks a lot of truth and a lot of common sense, and it's all these obvious things. This is not a political set of issues here. No. This is basic competence that I think most other states have in their state controllers.
7: They do.
6: It's basic stuff here. We are so far off course. Herb Morgan, another segment with him next. Deborah Mark, live in the KFI 24-hour newsroom.
8: Here is the latest. LA County DA Hockman says he would consider a plea offer from accused killer singer David. And Boyle Heights residents say foul odors, flies, rats, you name it, continue to plague the neighborhood. We'll have more at the top of the hour. We're going back to the 105 next.
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8: Southland weather from KFI. Sunny and hot tomorrow. 70s to the triple digits. 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We're going back to the 105 in Compton.
9: This is a crash on the eastbound side of the 105, just past the 110, and it was the end of a pursuit that ended in a crash. Huge delays here are pushing back all the way out of the El Segundo area. Not quite back from Sepulveda Boulevard like last check, but it's pretty bad. And it looks like they've got this suspect in custody now, so it's going to take a little bit, but they're going to get some lanes opened here for us shortly. The 110 is also affected. Southbound is loading up, getting away from, looks like Manchester Avenue, and northbound 110, it's also a mess, away from El Segundo Boulevard. So a lot of the surrounding surface streets are just absolutely slammed right now as people are seeking alternates. That includes Imperial Highway and even El Segundo Boulevard and 120th Street to the south of the 105. Let's look at the drive out of Santa Monica, eastbound side of the 10, jamming up from 20th Street as you roll all the way to the 5 in Boyle Heights with Southern California's most accurate traffic reports. I'm Angel Martinez.
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19: 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The CI system is based on blind trust and can have deadly consequences. I'm Dugan Arnett, an investigative reporter with the Boston Globe Spotlight Team. And I'm going to bring you inside this secret world through the story of one city at the forefront of America's drug war.
20: Cops think they can get away with anything, okay?
21: Basically, they'll let this disappear if I do something for them.
20: They lie. They just lie.
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23: They're on to you. You better smarten up.
21: I don't want to go to jail.
23: You didn't want to be labeled a rat. Not around here.
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6: KFI AM 640, more stimulating talk radio. John Cobalt show with Herb Morgan. Herb is running as Republican candidate for California State Controller, and he has talked a lot about just getting audits, publicizing them so we all understand how the money is being wasted and stolen. And it's not really that hard. And the power he has to withhold money from projects that can't explain what they're doing with the money, such as high-speed rail. You've got a tremendous amount of power. And Herb is somebody you need to pay attention to and understand what he's talking about here and vote for come November. When the election happens, let's we only got less than 5 minutes. If you can tell me, you mentioned insurance,
7: yeah,
6: at the end of the last segment. The insurance industry is a disaster here. Home insurance, fire insurance, car insurance, all of it. I mean, gone through the roof for us at my home and everybody I know.
7: It's gone through the roof because the insurance companies are leaving. Why would any company in any industry not want to do business in the richest state in the richest country in the world that has 39 million people living here? why would an insurance company voluntarily fire customers? There's only one reason a business leaves, and that reason is they can't make money. Why can't they make money here? Because they lose money when they have to pay out for natural disasters, specifically fires. So the insurance industry, insurance pricing is highly elastic, meaning the prices can go up or down very quickly. All we've seen the last 8 years, we have this knucklehead in the that runs the insurance department. His name is Ricardo Lara.
6: Yes, he spent a lot of time on him. Yes,
7: he goes all over on fancy trips. He knows nothing about insurance, nothing. And if we stop losing money, insurance rates drop. How do you stop losing money? You must prevent fires. And when fires do start, you must put them out quickly. How do you do that? You fully fund and staff fire departments, and you put water in reservoirs, and you give the fire departments the best equipment you could. It's really simple. It's,
6: yeah. What city are you talking about there?
7: So what happens when you don't fund a fire department, when you don't put water in a reservoir, when you don't give them the equipment they need, things burn down. And the insurance company then loses money. So they either have to leave or raise the rates. So the solution the California knuckleheads came up with, the people that run our state, was, well, let's have a socialized version. Let's have a government-run insurance pool, and we'll call it FAIR. FAIR. This is such a wonderful word. It's FAIR. And so what's happened there? Total disaster. So each year when my wife and I, when we get our homeowners insurance policy, we live in a canyon, we're opening the envelope, just hoping we got renewed. Oh, thank God. It was only a 40% increase this year. Okay? Well, it shouldn't be that. We should foster an environment where it's so competitive. The insurance companies are banging down our doors. Please switch to us. Please switch to us. We'll do it for better. We'll give you more coverage for less, and we'll give you a free toaster if you sign up with us or whatever it is. But we treat the bureaucrats in Sacramento treat everything like an opportunity to internalize and socialize. They've done it with health insurance. They've done it with homeowners insurance. And it's an absolute disaster. It could be easily repaired.
6: Thank you for coming on with us.
7: Thank you for having me.
6: And I want to have you back, and let's talk more over the next few months.
7: I'll be here anytime. Thank you so much.
6: Herb Morgan, you want him as your state controller. Because he knows exactly what needs to be done. And what we have now is many, many disasters all at once. And the controller has surprising power and can fix quite a bit outside of who's the governor. We'll have her back on soon. And more coming up. Deborah Mark, 24... Keep my microphone on. Deborah Mark, live in the KFI 24-hour newsroom.
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8: Possibility. I'm Deborah Mark, live from the KFI 24-hour newsroom. LA County DA Hockman says he would consider a plea offer from accused killer singer David. Hockman tells News Nation his office is open to getting an offer from the singer's lawyers.
1: Whether or not David wants to come forward with some offer, David and his counsel are always free to make an offer.
8: David Burke has been ordered to stand trial for the murder of a teenage girl whose body was found in the trunk of his Tesla in September last year. Boyle Heights residents say foul odors, flies, and rats continue to plague the neighborhood as thousands of tons of rotting food remain inside the burned warehouse. KFI's Heather Brooker spoke with a guy named Tony who works right across the street from Lineage Logistics. He says this had a major impact on his business.
2: Can't even park anywhere. This main street's a pain to get in and out in the morning, and just the smell and all this extra stuff. It's a hassle, and it's a pain to deal with every day now. It used to be nice and peaceful over here.
8: Now, with school just weeks away, parents are worried about conditions near 8 LA school district campuses. District officials say the schools are safe with new air filters and will open on schedule. Temperatures are climbing again across Southern California as another multi-day heat wave is set to move in. Heat warnings and advisories will be in place through the weekend for most of the region, with traditionally hot areas likely to hit the triple digits. The National Weather Service says places like the Antelope Valley could get as high as 114 degrees. At the same time, powerful waves are still pounding the coast, and authorities say rip currents are making it dangerous for inexperienced swimmers to be in the water. The police chief in Seattle has quit.
3: Mayor Katie Wilson says she accepted Chief Sean Barnes' resignation letter after Sunday's mass shooting at a food festival near the Space Needle, where three people were killed. Barnes got into a heated exchange this week when a reporter questioned him about how much time he's been out of town. The civilian oversight